0: couple of rare mistakes by San Antonio here in the last couple of minutes. 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
1: Cal Soderquist with a scoreboard update from our NBA Tonight studios. Of course, one other game happening today, and it took place in Philly, where the Sixers, hoping to avoid elimination, down 3-0 in their second round series against the New York Knicks. You thought maybe they could put up a fight, one last stand on their home floor? Not so much. Jalen Brunson and the Knicks had their way with the slumping Sixers squad.
4: Ooze and Oz from the crowd are for Jalen Brunson, crossing over Barlow, left wing all the way to the rim for a reverse layup. Inbound stolen by McBride, and then Brunson buries a far corner three. 5 points for Brunson in about 3 seconds, and a 99-70 Knick lead forces a Knick Nurse timeout. It is a 29-point lead, their largest of the game. And after a three-pointer from Maxey, brought it down to a 24-point contest. Jalen Brunson said, enough of this. He scored 5 in a row.
1: 22 points for Brunson. The Knicks cruise to a 30-point victory. 144-114 is the final score. They secure the sweep of the series. They won 3 of those 4 games by double digits. And the Sixers, they go quietly into the offseason. The Knicks now will await the winner of the other conference semifinal series as the Cavs extended their chances with a bounce-back win yesterday at home against the Pistons. Let's get back to Alan and Jim.
0: And with that sweep, Cal, that means that the Wolves game in San Antonio on Tuesday night is now a 7 p.m. Central Time. How about that, Wolves fans? You finally get a game at a decent hour. Tonight, the 6:30 tip, which was really 6:42, and it'll likely be a 7:12 tip on Tuesday night by the time it's all said and done. You know, the Wolves got off to an awful start in Game 3, 0-for-12, down 18-3. They shot 4 of 18 to start the second quarter, but still battled back and had themselves a chance to win down the stretch.
5: We did make a few too many mistakes down the stretch. We made 3 really glaring defensive errors. One when we were down 1 with about 4 minutes to play, I think it was. One when we were down 2 with about 2 to 3 minutes to play, and one when we were down 3 with a minute and, you know, 45 left to play. And, like, you just can't make those mistakes. You know, those are all one-possession games.
0: 3 mistakes down the stretch really did the Wolves in. The Wolves do have possession of the basketball on an 8-3 run over the last 2:22 and a chance to get their first lead of the night. Mike Conley off the Gobert screen, pops on the left side 3. The high arcer is up on its way, and nothing but net. Minnesota Mike has given the Wolves their first lead of the night, 23-21. 53% over his last 13 games for Mike beyond the arc. Dates back to the regular season. Cornette threw it away. Nas Reed leads a 2-on-1. Io flares out to the wing. Nas takes it to the cup. Finishes and got the foul. 3-point opportunity for Nas Reed. And the Wolves starting to assert themselves with Wemby on the bench.
6: Second personal foul on Devin Vassell. Great take. It was a 2-on-1 break. The spacing wasn't great. Nas decided at the end, I'm not giving it up to Io DeSumo. I'm just going to take this myself. And he punished Devin Vassell at the rim.
0: Free throw is good for Nas Reed. The Wolves now lead 26-21. They trailed by as many as 6 earlier in the quarter. Now they're up 5. Harper brings it up for San Antonio. Guarded by TJ.

0: left. Here's Fox, 35 feet out off the Cornet screen. Snakes his way up top. Pops on the triple. It's off the back iron. Nope. Cornet taps the rebound out the right to Io. Now Mike Conley on the run against Fox. Flares out to the right wing. Dropping it for Dosunmu. Back to Mike. Off the Nas screen. Conley a drive. Dropping it back out. Here's Dosunmu. Takes a run in the lane. The floater up off the back iron. No. And Dylan Harper collects the rebound with 90 seconds left to go first quarter. Harper steps through on TJ. Shannon got the lay in. Looked like TJ was setting up to draw the charge, but Dylan Harper read that well.
1: The floater for Io Dosunmu has not been there yet for him in this series.
0: TJ the drive. Cross courts. Threw it right to Fox. 26-23, the Wolves by three. Here's Fox on the move. He shoves off on Conley. And Conley's called for the foul. Fox got around him and then almost angled Mike toward the bench, not even towards the rim.
1: Yeah. Mike is grabbing his arm, though. De'Aaron Fox is trying to raise his arm up, his right arm. Mike had both hands on the elbow.

0: 46-25 after the Fox free throws. TJ to the corner, Julius Randle over a hard-charging Wembanyama, and Julius knocks down the triple. 29-25. Here's Harper up on the front court facing some pressure. The Wolves are starting to do what the Spurs have done to the Wolves the last couple of games. As Harper knifes his way to the rim and scores it with ease.
1: Does he change directions well or what?
0: Really?
1: That just was really well done.
0: Dosunmu deep three straight away. That was halfway down, popped out. Nasreed soars in for the rebound. Conley with it, back to Nas in the corner. Up fakes on Wemby, now drives in, gets the finger roll. That's what you're talking about.
1: That's what I'm talking about right there. Don't settle for the three. Attack the closeout of Victor Wembanyama.
0: Fox sets up Harper left side after a couple of layups. He now drains a three.
1: Oh, that's cold-blooded.
0: 31-30. Under 30 seconds left to go first quarter. Timberwolves by one. Conley pounds the dribble inside of midcourt. There's a 2.5 second differential. Game clock and shot clock. Neither team with a foul to give. Randle with it. Right side against Keldon Johnson. Sizing him up. Five to shoot. Spin to the elbow. Back out Mike. He'll try another three and hit again. Two threes and 3 minutes off the bench for Mike Conley. Half court heave. Wemby straight away. It's online but short. And Mike Conley has provided a spark. The Wolves over the final 5:03 outscore the Spurs 22-12. And Mike Conley in 4 minutes, 2 for 2, including a couple of threes. After one, the Wolves have the advantage, 34-30, trailing 2-1 in this best-of-7 series on the Minnesota Timberwolves Radio Network.
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2: The Timberwolves outscore the Spurs over the final 5:03. They've got a four-point lead, 34-30. A lot to like about those final 5 minutes, and I feel like T.J. Shannon, I feel like Mike Conley, Naz Reid, guys coming off the bench really played a big role.
3: When we're worried about bench scoring in this game, and T.J. comes in and takes a charge and pushes pace, gets a steal that creates a fast break layup for Anthony Edwards, and then Mike comes into the game and knocks down two threes in 4 minutes. I mean, that is a breath of fresh air. That's exactly what Minnesota needs from Mike Conley, who's not shot it well in games two and three. Shot it great in game one. Was vital to what Minnesota did in game one against San Antonio. 12 points on, you know, great three-point shooting for him. Four makes for him.
2: Mike Conley will remain on the floor to begin the second quarter. It'll be Conley and Shannon.

0: backcourt with McDaniels, Randall, and Reed up front. Wemby's on the floor for the Spurs, so it'll be Fox and Champagne in the backcourt with Carter Bryant, Dylan Harper, and Victor Wembanyama. There's TJ right wing, takes Harper right to the baseline, floats up the shot, it swirls off the rim, and Wemby's got another rebound, his third. Spurs were a minus one with Wemby on in the first quarter. They were minus five with him off.
1: It's going to be Nazi's second foul. He got into the popcorn machine with De'Aaron Fox, who attacked his closeout from that left corner across from the Spurs bench. Put the pump fake on. Nas could not help himself. He had to go for the pump fake, and De'Aaron Fox draws the contact.
0: Let me correct something here. The Spurs with Wemby on the floor, a minus one in his 9 minutes. They were a minus three with him off the floor in those 3 minutes. And that's when the Wolves really got a lot of that run going. I mean, it started a little bit before that, but again, takeout game two, an absolute blowout where everybody had huge numbers. Missed free throw, and the Wolves scoop up the loose ball in the corner. Here's McDaniels on the push. The Wolves have dominated the Cornette minutes. Here's Randall, spins into a double. Got it knocked away, gets it back. Up top, Jade. Extra pass, Nas. Angle three from well beyond the arc. That comes up short for the rebound. A long one out to the three-point line. Conley to the corner. TJ got bumped by Wemby. Again, up fake the corner three. Force Wemby to come out. Drive it.
1: He's going to foul you, or you're going to blow past him, one of the two. TJ takes the baseline route that time on Wemby's closeout to that right corner. Runs right into the hip and goes out of bounds, and it's the proper call. Exactly what you need to do.
0: Sideline out of bounds for Minnesota. Right to left across your radio. Nas Reed got tripped up by Champagne. They let that go. Now Nas has it up top. Five on the shot clock against Champagne. Crosses him over. Between the legs. Runs it up from the elbow and hits it. How about that? You don't see that every day from Nas Reed. 36-30.
1: You don't see him take elbow jump shots off 1 foot. That's for sure.
0: Champagne, wide open in the corner, missed it. And Jade McDaniels had the rebound, lost it, then regains control. Feeds Conley on the push, out to Julius, right wing three, short. And the rebound to Dylan Harper. That would have been big, going up by nine. Here's Harper on the attack, off to Fox. Now Champagne, right angle three, that's short. Jade McDaniels the rebound. Jade looking for the hit ahead, but keeps it himself. Bumps into Champagne crossing midcourt. Right side, here's TJ, puts on the deck on Wemby. Gets in the paint, double clutches up off glass. Oh, he missed the shot. Oh, Wemby gets the rebound. Man, did he go down easily. I mean, Jim, you're absolutely right. This guy, you touch him and he goes down.
1: I thought he fouled Terrence Shannon Jr. on the pump fake as well.
0: I mean, he just crumbles.
1: Terrence Shannon got him up in the jaw with a left right elbow, and his
0: he
1: own
0: got
1: man,
0: shot
1: his
0: by
1: own
0: his own man,
1: his own man knocked him out.
0: Wow!
1: Chris Finch is not using his challenge here, but it was not Julius Randle or Terrence Shannon that knocked Wembanyama down.
0: Two fouls on Wemby. 10-11 left to go, second quarter. Harper wing right, Champagne up fakes the three, flyby by Conley. Champagne now strokes it, but short. And the rebound to TJ Shannon. One thing on his mind, attacking, step through to the cup. Missed the layup off the back iron. He exploded into the paint. He was inside Carter Bryant. Jams it for two. 36-32. Wolves have had multiple attempts to get this up over a two-possession lead. Couldn't do it.
1: TJ's 0 for 4 in the game.
0: James settles for a right side three. That's off the back iron. No good. 0 for 1 from beyond the arc. He's now 5 for 30 in the postseason. Three ball left angle, no. And the Wolves have the rebound. Benyama missed that last one. Here's Shannon. They lob it inside, looking for Randall. Tough catch under the backboard. Doubled. Looking to get rid of it. Up top, Nas Reed. Fumbled the pass. Regained control. Now to Shannon. Missed the three long off the heel. Timberwolves are 4 of 13 from long range. Spurs 3 for 10. Drive by Harper, and he gets through and lays it in for two. Here's Nas Reed on the right wing against Wembanyama. Steps back, launches the three, comes up short.
1: Our shot selection here has really gone in a bad way in the last 2 minutes.
0: Castle cross court, Carter Bryant catch and shoot right in front of his own bench. Missed it, Wemby. Wow, with those long arms. Oh, swings the elbow. He just knocked.

0: almost out. Not only is that a foul, that should be upgraded to a flagrant. I mean, that's a wild windup and swing.
1: That should be a flagrant too. He should be ejected. Wow. He should be ejected for that. That's worse than a punch. I mean, that's a dead elbow swing into the jaw of Naz Reid that looked like it almost knocked him out. If Rudy Gobert did that, and he's been ejected, Rudy has, for doing a similar thing. Think about Mark Williams earlier in the season against the Phoenix Suns. Rudy Gobert was ejected for a flagrant two for swinging that elbow. Yeah, he should be ejected for that. They may not do it, but that is a windup.
0: Oh, man, that's a windup. It's a follow-through. It's a shot to the head. Wemby should be out of this game. You think, Zach?
1: That's the worst elbow I've ever seen anybody give another player.
0: I'm stunned. There's no question he should be gone. Do the officials have the guts to call it? I mean, that's as blatant as it gets. You want to talk up about windup, impact, follow through?
1: He looks at
0: unnecessary
1: him, Alan. He sized him up.
0: That is unbelievable. They better have the guts to call it, Jim. They better have the guts to call it.
1: If they don't call this a flagrant two.
0: Stunning. This is an easy call. Don't do it, Zach. Zach Zarber, the crew chief.
1: They're going to have a riot on their hands if they don't make this a flagrant two.
0: This has to be. It has to be. I mean, the play is kind of, they're battling for the rebound. Jaden and Naz are right on Wemby. But Wemby clearly has the ball, and everybody kind of stops for a second. Then he winds up and throws the elbow. I just question whether the officials have the guts to call it. They took off the headsets, they huddled up, and now they're putting the headsets back on. It's definitely the third foul on Wemby, and he should be out of the game. That's as blatant as late gets.
1: It's so dangerous because he really could have hurt Naz Reid. He could have broken his jaw.
0: Absolutely. It's unnecessary. It's excessive. There's windup. There's follow-through. It's a shot to the head. How does it get more dangerous than that?
1: It doesn't.
0: Every criteria is met here, Zach Zarba.
2: After review, there is wind-up, impact, and follow-through above the neck of an opponent. It is unnecessary and excessive in contact by Wembanyama. It meets all the criteria and has been upgraded to a flagrant foul penalty, too. Wembanyama's been ejected.
0: It's perfectly executed by the officials. That's exactly right. That's exactly right. Wemby may have just changed this series. He's gone. A flagrant two. He claps his hands, gives his teammates some hugs, daps them up, but he's done. He is done. And he may have just cost his team game four. Wow. Stunning. I'm ready for about 35 straight minutes of Luke Kornet. Bring it on. I didn't think they'd do it, Jim. As much as I thought it was a no-doubter, there was a part of me that feared they wouldn't have had the guts to do it, to take a star off the floor like Wemby.
1: You can't not do it. If you did that, you would lose all credibility. There's so many eyes on this game right now. I mean, we're the only game going right now, and everybody's watching it. If you did that, you would show preferential treatment in a way that you cannot do that.
0: Yeah.
1: So, with Wemby in, Minnesota's 9 of 27. When he's been out, Minnesota's 4 of 8.
0: Shooting
1: the basketball. Yeah.
0: Yep. Naz hits the two free throws. Wolves have possession. They're up by 4. So it was 36-34. Minnesota leading when Wemby goes out.
1: This has got to put San

0: D'Antoni on their heels. Wolves have the ball right to left. Io DeSumo, Anthony Edwards. Oh, and another whistle, and
1: they're going to call a foul on
0: Nasreen
1: here. They're going to call it on Jaden. Jaden was being guarded by Carter Bryant in the corner. Nas was setting a pin down on him. They're gonna challenge this.
0: Yeah, Timberwolves jumped up off the bench. They call a timeout. They're gonna challenge this.
1: Carter Bryant hit Nas up in the head too. So Nas has taken some serious beatings here these last two possessions.
0: It's quite remarkable that Nas jumped up off the floor as quickly as he did after that elbow.
1: That's
0: as blatant a shot as you will see. Timeout on the floor. 8:36 left to go in the second quarter. Things have been dialed up a bit here in game four. Bulls are challenging this last call on the Timberwolves Radio Network.
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0: 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Happy 250th.
1: Oh, hey, hi. 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
4: 8:36 left to go in a very entertaining second quarter. 38-34. The review continues on an offensive foul, on a illegal screen set by Nasri, but he gets plowed into by Carter Bryant. I mean, this is the Julius Randle play from, I don't know when that was. Was that Denver series? Like running into?
5: No, that was the Houston game. That was the Houston game. That was
4: your buddy Scott Foster.
5: Scott Foster. Well, look, they're hand fighting in the corner. Carter Bryant is guarding Jaden McDaniels. They're hand fighting, but Carter Bryant hits Naz Reid really hard, yeah, and this is way harder than what Naz Reid did to Kevin Durant in that Houston game.
4: Julius Randle knocked into
5: Kevin Durant, and that's what caused the flagrant foul. But that was a big play in that game, too. Helped Houston tie that game up against Minnesota. That Minnesota ended up winning in overtime, down 13 in overtime.
6: It was unbelievable. That was an incredible game.
5: It really was.
4: And the 15-0 run to end it for Minnesota.
5: I don't know how this is a foul on Jaden McDaniels. They are hand fighting, which is legal. You can hand fight with a player that's defending you out of the corner.
4: Zach Zarba is still on the headset. He's been there for a lot the last couple of plays.
5: We have a lot of pressure.
7: The review has been deemed the contact between McDaniels and Carter Bryant is marginal. The essence of this play is Carter Bryant running through a legal screen set by Nasri.
5: That's it.
7: Ruling on the floor is to overturn to a defensive foul on Bryant.
5: Yeah, that's exactly right. I mean, hand fighting is allowed. When you're in the corner and you're fighting for position and coming off a pin down, that is completely legal. And it's, as they said, it's marginal. And so the foul was Carter Bryant running through that screen with the force that he did. He could have skinnied up and just trailed Jaden McDaniels.
4: No, but Carter Bryant wants to stir things up. That's in his DNA. Now he's off the floor here.
5: This is getting to be a physical series, and we're already, I mean, it just hasn't taken long to get a rivalry. It's a series like this, a Wembanyama elbow to the jaw of Naz Reid that can start it up.
4: Anthony Edwards got it out of the timeout here. Splits two, steps through, gets his shot blocked by Cornette, who still has good length at 7-1. The Wolves may have dominated his minutes. He's still got that shot blocking ability, averaged a block per game in 21 minutes coming off the bench this year.
5: They can play small too, by the way. They can put Harrison Barnes in the game. They can play their small lineup, Keldon Johnson as well, as Minnesota throws it away.
4: Ant off the inbound again. Harper, he gets turned over, and the Wolves get it right back. One turnover begets another. Wolves by four, 38-34. Daniels up top, a crossover on Champagne. He steps through, kick out, Ant left side. He holds. Castle now with it. Ant sees two, bounce it to Randle, good look at a right wing three, and buries it! Julius Randle, his second three ball of the night. He's up to 8 points. The Timberwolves have their largest lead of the game. They're up seven. Castle off the Harper screen. Cornette now comes to set the screen. That picks off Io. Castle. Io on his hip, leans in, now fades on the jumper, in short, Edwards has the rebound.
5: Io's such a good defender, too, getting back in front of Castle, contesting that shot.
4: Io DeSumo players are shooting 32% against him this year in the postseason. He's been unbelievable defensively.
5: Great pocket pass that time by Julius Randle. Rudy on the roll in the middle of the floor. Gets fouled by Luke Cornette. Devin Vassell's getting ready to check back in for San Antonio.
4: I'm still stunned that Wemby's gone. The difference between 2-2 and 3-1 in a series couldn't be much larger.
5: And so after Tony Brothers

0: played the heel last game. Zach Zarba is is now looking like a real hero here for Minnesota fans, turning the tide, the referee tide here. Tony Brothers is a great guy, though. I'm a big fan of Tony Brothers. Don't judge him too harshly, ladies and gentlemen. He is a great NBA official, and he's one of our favorites.
1: Timberwolves 6-0 since Wemby picked up his third career flagrant. So in 3 years, he's only had now three when you include regular and postseason. It's his first career ejection from a game. Here's Castle spinning away off the Cornet screen, down the lane, back to Cornet. He went up for the dunk, lost it. It ricocheted off the glass and went through. He couldn't do that again if he tried. 42-36. 7 to go, second quarter. Here comes Randall, left side against Harrison Barnes. Takes him out to the perimeter, sizes him up at the elbow. Now into the paint, bumps, falls on the 12-footer and strokes it.
0: That's his rhythm shot right there, left side of the floor, working to the middle, the step back fadeaway. Money shot for Julius Randle.
1: Double figures for Randle. Ant's got 11. Fox falls to the floor in the low block, maintains the dribble. Now out to Devin Vassell, back to Fox. Fox runs into McDaniels, top of the key, steps back on a 23-footer and strokes it. Oh, De'Aaron Fox, it might be his time with Wemby off the floor.
0: There's no doubt, and he's got the ability to attack, too.
1: Rudy with it up top. Dribble handoff, here's Ann on the move. A left-handed dribble, lobs it back for Rudy. It got deflected by Cornette, then Rudy was the last to touch.
0: Well, Ant's got to engage Cornette more. He let Cornette play back that time. He bent back to Rudy and deflected that pass.
1: There's Fox up on the right side, around the three-point line, off of Cornette's screen, into the paint, leans in, shot up, off back iron, no, rebound tapped out, still loose, Barnes in the paint, he lost it, squirts free to Castle up top. 10 on the shot clock, now with 9, Castle against Io, into the paint, steps through, the shot partially blocked by DeSumo, comes off the ring, Castle's got it, put back good off the window. Boy, Stephon Castle just battling inside.
0: He's so big. I mean, people don't realize how big Stephon Castle is.
1: Dosumu, right side, McDaniels pulls up, 12-footer. Got it from the right side, just outside the paint. Second field goal of the game for Jaden McDaniels. Give Io the dime. That's his first of the night. 46-40, Wolves by 6. Harrison Barnes with it on the deck against Dosumu. Spins into the paint, runs into Rudy, kicks out to Castle, right angle. 7 to shoot. 5 feet beyond the arc. Castle still with it. Side steps to his left. Pulls up on the three. No. Cornette, a slam follow. Somehow he got free inside and had excellent position right at the rim. 46-42. 5:07 left to go first half. Randall on the run. Shoves off on Barnes. Kicks out to Io. Left wing three. It's good. Wolves starting to find some rhythm offensively. That's their 6th made three of the night. 6 of 16 is 38%. 49-42. Fox down the lane. The lob to Cornette. Too tall. And Dosumu comes away with it. Here's Ann on the move. Top of the key. Tried to bounce it in traffic off to Randall and turned it over. Castle stripped from behind by Edwards. It comes to Fox, who scoots baseline. Puts up the shot. It's off rim. No. Ant's got the rebound. 7-point Timberwolves lead. 4.5 to go, second quarter. Ant runs away from Castle. Into the paint, now runs it up with the right hand, no, but he got fouled from behind. Castle picks it up, that'll be his second. Castle averages over 4 fouls a game in the postseason, third most in the NBA. One spot ahead of him, Jaden McDaniels averaging 4.3 fouls per game in the postseason.
0: Ant has 11, getting ready to add to that here. Julius Randle has 10, both those two in double figures. Harper, the only player for San Antonio that isn't double figures. Zant misses the first move.
1: Short off the front rim and timeout. 4:21 left to play here in quarter number 2. Wemby has been ejected after throwing an elbow and getting a flagrant foul 2, the first of his career. Timberwolves have the lead by 7, 49-42. Scoreboard update next on the Timberwolves Radio Network.
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6: All right, time for another scoreboard update. We look to earlier this afternoon as the Philadelphia 76ers attempting to delay their elimination via the New York Knicks. The Knicks, though, had other ideas. A dominant performance from Jalen Brunson, Karl-Anthony Towns, and company. A 144-114 rout of the Sixers. So Philly's postseason is now done. Brunson had 22 points in the win. Knicks will now sit back and await the winner of the Pistons-Cavs series. Detroit currently with the 2-1 lead in that matchup. Joel Embiid for the Sixers managed to play in the final 4 games of that first round comeback against the Celtics, played in 3 of the 4 games against the Knicks, and spoke after the loss about the fact that he was able to get out on the floor.
7: I mean, I said it and I'm going to say it again. I know we lost, and I know that's not the right mentality to have, but, you know, for me, this was a success. I came into this year not knowing where I was going to be, you know, how long I was going to play, if I was even going to play based on how the knee was the last 2 years. And, you know, I came in just hoping for the best. And I feel like we're in a position where we figured out the knee hasn't been an issue.
6: So he's feeling better about that knee. But he and the Sixers will now head into their offseason. Games from yesterday, real quick, the Pistons and Cavs. Cleveland gets the 116-109 victory, so they're down 2-1 in that series. And the Oklahoma City Thunder, they can capture the sweep of LeBron and the shorthanded Lakers in tomorrow's Game 4 from L.A. Still 4 minutes left in this first half. Let's get back to Alan Horton and Jim Peterson.
8: All right, Cal, thank you. 4:21 left to go in an entertaining first half. The Wolves not only lead by 7, but they got a chance, a real chance, a good chance, a chance they should capitalize on with Victor Wembanyama being out for the remainder of this game. Ejected after a flagrant foul to a blatant elbow to the jaw of Naz Reid. That's New Jersey tough right there. Naz Reid taking that elbow from Wemby. First career ejection for Victor Wembanyama. Regular or postseason. Free throws for Ant. Goes 1 out of 2. That's the first one before the timeout. Here's Fox left to right. Spurs and the Association Whites. Here's Vassell. Baseline drive off to Cornette. Scoops couldn't get the score, but he got the foul. Luke Cornette in his 9th year out of Vanderbilt. 30 years of age. We'll go to the free throw line for 2 shots. Luke's dad, Frank, played 89 games over 2 seasons with the Milwaukee Bucks. Had a 5-year pro career that included overseas. First free throw is good for Luke, raised in Lexington, Kentucky.
9: Luke Cornette also played at Vanderbilt the year that the Northwestern Wildcats, my son Sanjay's team, beat them in the NCAA playoffs. Northwestern's first ever NCAA win in the tournament.
8: Beat Luke Cornette and the Vanderbilt Commodores?
9: Yes.
8: Good. Happy to hear that.
9: Took him down.
8: 50-43, 1 out of 2 for Luke Cornette. 83% free throw shooter in the regular season. Ant spins away off the Rudy screen, down the lane, scoops it up with the right hand and hits. How about that finish as he hit the deck? 2 more for Ant. He's up to 14 here in the first half.
9: Great action by Minnesota. The pin down by Gobert onto Ant that freed him up.
8: Fox drifts left, working against Osumu. Mid post left side, 2 feet in the paint. Now fades and hits just inside the free throw line. 2 more for De'Aaron Fox. He's up to 11. Dylan Harper paced the way for San Antonio. Here's Naz Reid spinning inside off to Rudy. He goes up and gets his shot blocked. Cornette with his second rejection of the game. Fox on the push. Top of the key out to the right wing. Carter Bryant, his pass intended for Vassell. Jumped by Naz Reid and deflected out of bounds. 3:16 left to go in the first half. Here comes Julius Randle.

0: Rudy Gobert will sit, so the Wolves have a lineup now of Edwards and Dosunmu in the backcourt, McDaniels, Randall, and Reed up front. Luke Kornet, he's got it off the inbound, guarded by Edwards. Now Fox with it to the corner and Vassell. Jaden fell for the pump fake. Vassell the drive, kick out up top, Castle straightaway three is good. 4 of 13 for the Spurs on their threes. They're within four. 52-48. Nas with it, right wing, guarded by Fox. Dribble handoff to Dosunmu. Fox just stays with the ball. They're switching. Here's Dosunmu against Kornet. Likes the matchup. Blow by, layup, got it, left hand. Dosunmu puts the Wolves up by six. Here's Fox, thought about a pull-up three, instead off to Carter Bryant. Not a threat to score himself, unless he's spot up. Here's Castle, doubled inside Kornet, over Edwards, shot no good. They put Edwards on Kornet. Now Wemby on the floor, his hand goes down the lane, drives in and scores it for two. Oh, the Wolves getting rim happy right now as Castle follows up a miss by De'Aaron Fox. Slamming it through for two, 56-50. But without Wemby out there, the Wolves are just going to be relentless attacking the rim. Randall with it, Kornet backing off, free throw line, now to the dotted line, and lost the ball. Devin Vassell comes away with it, he's on the run, Io cuts him off, pokes him free, it's out of bounds. It'll stay San Antonio ball, 1 or 2 minutes to go.
1: Great job by Io to get back in transition. Julius turns it over, over dribbling the basketball, and Io just knocks it out of bounds and makes them take it out of bounds, breaking up that fast break opportunity. A lot of contact on that play, too, by the way. Yeah. Devin Vassell was upset that there was no foul call.
0: Inbound Vassell, baseline, stop the pop jumper is good.
1: He's cold-blooded.
0: So many teams use that inbound, baseline out of bounds to a curling wing player. It's almost impossible to stop. And on the move against Castle, down the lane, hangs off last, got it for two more. 18 first-half points for Edwards, 58-52. Carter Bryant's got bump, cross-court pass, picked off by Edwards. Ant controls a three-quarter court with 90 seconds left to go in the first half. Now at the hash mark, far side, working against Vassell. Stops at the three-point line, still pounding the dribble with the right hand. 10 on the shot clock, Ant face up, now the double comes. Up top, Nas, they move it left wing. Here's Dosunmu, high post, Randall. Julius lost the ball again, turnover number three. Here's Harper back the other way, right by Nas Reed. Layup no. Anthony Edwards with the rebound. 105 left to go in the first half.
1: Julius Randle has to move the basketball.
0: Nas Reed with it at the right angle. Back out to midcourt. Here's Anthony Edwards against Dylan Harper. Right-handed dribble. Cut off. Switches to the left hand. Gets to the elbow. Skids to his stop. Rises on the jumper. It's off rim no. Randle battling for the board. He got it. Then got stripped. Keldon Johnson comes away with it. Devin Vassell now with it. Front court. Here's Keldon Johnson on a drive against McDaniels. He got the lay-in and he got the foul. Reach in on Jaden McDaniels. Seconds left. 58-54. I feel like halftime is going to be fascinating to see how each team now adjusts to there being no Wemby.
1: There's no doubt. Well, San Antonio's played without Wembanyama, so they know how to do that. They still had relative success without Wemby this season. You don't win 62 games and not be able to play in adverse situations.
0: Wemby played 64 of those 82 games. McDaniels back the other way. From the left block, rises and hits it off the glass for two. Bulls now up to 47% shooting, but the Spurs are hitting 51% of their shots. Despite 4 of 13 from deep. Wolves by 6, looking for a stop here with a 10-second differential on the clock. Stephon Castle matched up against Nas Reed. Nas poked it free. It's out of bounds at midcourt with 10 on the shot clock.
1: 9.9 differential.
0: Castle, Vassell, Harper, Fox here, coming in.
1: Here comes Fox.
0: There goes Carter Bryant. Maybe there goes Keldon Johnson.
2: Everybody clap your hands.
0: Inbound comes to Harper, and here we go. With the Wolves up by six. Spurs with it. Dylan Harper rejects the Castle screen. Working on Edwards.

0: off to Castle in the paint. Fades on the 14-footer. No good off front rim. Rebound out of bounds. It'll stay San Antonio basketball.
1: No, they're not going to review this. Anthony Edwards is calling for a review. Chris Finch is not going to waste a review on that play.
0: Well, now Carter Bryant comes out. They get Julian Champagne. 7.5 seconds left. San Antonio can hold for the final shot.
1: Get your sniper out there in the form of Julian Champagne.
0: 0 for 3 on his threes so far. Again, Champagne, number 2 in the postseason on threes. His corner three here hits off the side of the backboard and then hit the baseline.
1: I mean, it hit the back of the backboard. It wasn't blocked either because he discarded the defender.
0: Officials are huddling up here, and they're going to give it to Minnesota, and they're going to have 3.2 seconds on the clock. I'm not sure the Spurs. Oh, this Johnson is hot. Boy, he slaps his hands a couple of times. Thought for a second he wanted to challenge that. He is going to challenge it. With 3.2 seconds left to go in the second quarter, 60-54. Wolves lead by 6.
2: The ruling on the floor is an out-of-bounds award of Minnesota. San Antonio is challenging a proximate foul.
0: Well, they're not challenging the proximate foul. Zach kind of got that wording wrong. They're challenging the call out of bounds, and there might be a foul proximate to the play.
1: I didn't see a foul. Nasri did fly by Julian Champagne, but I don't think he hit it. He doesn't touch his arm. Julian Champagne was forced to reload because Nas did come to contest the shot, but I didn't see any contact by Nas.
0: Timberwolves basketball tonight, game 4, brought to you in part by Travel South Dakota. 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
1: This would be an interesting way to lose your challenge. 3.2 left in the game. You're challenging a low percentage scoring opportunity for Minnesota. And so you're also challenging a marginal call here.
0: Zach Zarba. It's a quick review.
2: After review, it's been deemed the left knee of Reed makes illegal contact to the shoulder of Champagne. Ruling on the floor is overturned to a defensive foul on Reed. It's a successful challenge. Will shoot 2 free throws. He was not in this upward shooting motion. Penalty free throw.
1: Okay. Well, I guess I didn't see the contact by Naz's knee onto the shoulder. Well, there is. You can see it there in the replay from the opposite side. The one they were showing in the arena.
0: Yeah, was from a different angle.
1: You had to see it from the stands. And there's a slash camera in the stands that showed really good hard contact by Nas's knee into the shoulder of Julian Champagne.
0: To help paint the picture, Nas wasn't closing straight out towards the shooter. He was coming from more above the break to the baseline.
1: Yes.
0: So coming across in front of Champagne.
1: In front of him, yeah.
0: He got up in the air, and his knee does make contact with the left shoulder of Champagne. So it is only 2 shots, not 3. Champagne hits the first. Spurs will make a couple of defensive substitutions. The 2 guys they took out to get more offense on the floor.
1: And
0: they bring back Johnson and Bryant.
1: And Minnesota gets more time. There's 6.8 on the clock.
0: Oh, 6.8. Hello. 2 free throws are good. 4-point game. Inbound, TJ Shannon in the backcourt. Breaks 2. Drives in. Top of the key. Down the lane. Runs up the shot. Off glass. No. At the buzzer. 60-56. TJ Shannon somehow went three-quarter court in about 4.5 seconds through traffic. Timberwolves up by 4 at the break. Wemby, the big story, ejected early in the second quarter with a flagrant.

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4: It is unnecessary and excessive to contact by Wimbanyama. It meets all the criteria and has been upgraded to a flagrant foul penalty 2. Wimbanyama's been ejected.
5: It's perfectly executed by the officials. That's exactly right. That's exactly right. Wemby may have just changed this series. He's gone. A flagrant 2. He claps his hands, gives his teammates some hugs, daps them up, but he is done. And he may have just cost his team game 4.
6: Unquestionably, the moment of this first half in this game 4 here so far. Victor Wembanyama with his team down just 2 points, just 3.5 minutes in to the second quarter, tossed for a blatantly unnecessary elbow, a stray elbow that connects with Naz Reid's chin and neck area, and it sees Wemby ejected from this game. Timberwolves only able to build 2 more points onto that lead. Right now at the half, it's a 60-56 advantage, but of course Wemby's absence, the reigning defensive player of the year, will be felt throughout this second half. Welcome inside the Halftime Show. Cal Soderquist here with you in our NBA Tonight studios. We'll get to a few first half highlights in just a moment. We'll take a closer look at that first half box score as the Timberwolves led by as many as 9 in that second quarter. They fell behind early, as many as 6 in the first quarter, and at times we were worried it was going to be like the opening minutes of Friday's game 3 all over again, but Minnesota steadied themselves, built a 4-point lead after 1, and remained in control throughout that second frame. We'll also spotlight our hot player of the half. Surprise, surprise, it might be that number 5 once again, who leads all scorers with 18 first-half points, trying to follow up his stellar 32-point, 14-rebound double-double in Friday's Game 3 defeat. We'll also quickly catch you up on the action that unfolded earlier this evening in the association as the New York Knicks secured a sweep of their Eastern Conference semifinal series against Tyrese Maxey, Joel Embiid, and the Sixers. And then Alan and Jim will chat with assistant coach Pablo Prigioni as, in many ways, this sort of feels like a new game with no more Wemby patrolling the floor defensively and putting pressure on Minnesota's defense with all the things he can do on the offensive end. Before we get to anything, though, let's pause. 10 quick seconds. We allow our stations across our network to identify themselves. You're listening to Timberwolves Basketball.
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6: All right, at the half here at Target Center, Timberwolves with a 60-56 advantage over this now Wembyless Spurs squad. The Wolves, of course, desperate for a bounce-back effort after Friday's gut-wrenching Game 3 defeat. It saw them go down 2-1 in this best-of-7 series, and we all know the implications of a 3-1 deficit should Minnesota falter again here tonight. The good news, back on their home floor, and the good news, unlike the early 18-3 deficit they found themselves in on Friday night, the Timberwolves, despite going down as many as 6 early, quickly found their footing and took full advantage of Spurs' turnovers in that opening frame.
5: That came up well short, just grazed the front rim. Harper lost it off his own foot. Here's TJ Shedd, off the air. Here comes the boom! A throwdown for Edwards. Edwards. Give him 11 points here in the

0: opening quarter, the Wolves are within two.
1: A tone-setting 11 first-quarter points for Ant. He did it ultra-efficiently, 3 of 5 from the field. And how about 5 Spurs turnovers in that first frame? Wolves turned those into 10 points. A 10-2 edge in points off turnovers. That feels massive against a Spurs team that does a great job of not beating themselves, not turning it over a heck of a lot. Later in that frame, Mike Conley ensuring that the Wolves finish that first quarter with a flurry.
0: Randall with it, right side against Keldon Johnson, sizing him up, 5 to shoot, spin to the elbow, back out Mike, he'll try another 3 and hit again! 2 threes in 3 minutes off the bench for Mike Conley. Half court heave, Wemby straight away, it's online but short. And Mike Conley has provided a spark. The Wolves over the final 5:03 outscore the Spurs 22-12. And Mike Conley in 4 minutes, 2 for 2, including a couple of threes.
1: Yeah, a couple big triples from Mike late in that first quarter, helping spark that surge that saw the Wolves carry a 4-point lead into the second frame. 34-30, Wolves with the lead, a charged-up target center behind their home team. And the Wolves needed that long-distance shooting because we saw them struggle mightily in that area in Friday's Game 3 defeat. And like we mentioned, like you probably know by now, things turned up to 10 just 3.5 minutes into that second quarter. Let's take one more listen to that full sequence from Victor Wembanyama.
0: Gone in a bad way in the last 2 minutes. Castle cross court. Carter Bryant catch and shoot right in front of his own bench. Missed it. Wemby. Wow, with those long arms. Oh, swings the elbow. He just knocked Miles Reed almost out. Not only is that a foul, that should be upgraded to a flagrant. I mean, that's a wild wind up and swing.
2: That should be a flagrant too. He should be ejected. Wow. He should be ejected for that. That's worse than a punch.
3: After review, there is wind-up impact and follow-through above the neck of an opponent. It is unnecessary and excessive in contact by Wembanyama. It meets all the criteria and has been upgraded to a flagrant foul penalty, too. Wembanyama has been ejected.
0: It's perfectly executed by the officials. That's exactly right. That's exactly right. Wemby may have just changed this series. He's gone. A flagrant, too. He claps his hands, gives his teammates some hugs, daps them up, but he is done. And he may have just cost his team game 4.
1: Yeah, it feels like a stray elbow that could have some big-time ripple effects. We will have to wait and see. But we know for sure his game 4 is done. He finishes with 4 points, 4 rebounds, 1 assist, 2 of 5 from the field. He played 12 minutes before being tossed with that flagrant 2. Foul. Meanwhile, the Timberwolves, like we mentioned, only managing to outscore the Spurs by 2 more points. They had a 2-point lead during that Wemby sequence, but it's a 60-56 advantage for Minnesota. Some great things to spotlight. Anthony Edwards picking up where he left off after the 32-point performance on Friday. 18 more in the first half tonight. 6 of 10 from the field. He knocked down half of his 2 triple tries, went to the free throw line 6 times, hit 5 of those. Also had 4 rebounds in his 18 first-half minutes. Julius Randle is into double figures with 10 on 4 of 8 shooting, but the arguably most encouraging stat from Julius in that first half, 3 assists. He had 4 total dimes in the first 3 games of this series, including, for the first time in a Timberwolves uniform, failing to register an assist in Friday's Game 3 defeat. So great to see some of the playmaking from Julius in that first half. Naz Reid had 9 off the bench in his 14 minutes. Jaden McDaniels, 6 points, 4 boards. And we've got to tip our caps to TJ Shannon once again. Despite going scoreless, missing all 6 of his field goal attempts, ties Mike Conley for team best plus 8 in his 10 minutes. Anthony Edwards is our hot player of the half with those 18 points. That's good enough to lead all scorers in this first half. Steph Castle has 14 to pace the way for the Spurs. De'Aaron Fox and Dylan Harper with 11 apiece, but Ant 6 of 10 from the field, 18 first half points. Hot player, as always, brought to you by Standard Heating and Air Conditioning, providing the comfort you deserve since 1930. 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Wolves went up as many as 9. You thought maybe they'd deliver the knockout blow late in that first half, but De'Aaron Fox and the Spurs still very much in the fight, down 60-56. When we come back, we'll tell you about the other action in the association earlier this afternoon. Knicks officially finishing off the

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0: It's a four-point halftime lead for the Timberwolves as Victor Wembanyama tossed from this ballgame just minutes into the second quarter after the flagrant two elbow connecting with Naz Reid's chin. Wolves took advantage and built a four-point lead at the intermission. Anthony Edwards leads all scorers with 18 first-half points. Quickly catching you up on the one final from earlier this afternoon in Philly. New York Knicks secure the four-game sweep of the Sixers. A 30-point rout of the Sixers on their home floor. Knicks won two of these four games by 30 or more, and they will now await the winner of the Pistons-Cavs series in the East. Timberwolves with that four-point lead. One more quick break. We'll hear from assistant coach Pablo Prigioni next on the Timberwolves Radio Network.
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10: Wolves up on the Spurs at the half, 60-56. Pablo Prigioni, as promised, is along with us here. Pablo, how do you guys adjust to Wemby being out of the game, and how does that sort of affect the game plan in the second half? What did you guys talk about?
11: Well, we expect a little more small lineups from them, you know. Yep. Five small, spread out, and try to drive us. So, you know, we talk about that, talk about stand up on those drives, be physical on those drives. So hopefully we're ready for that.
10: It seemed like you guys really started attacking the rim even more, knowing that Wemby's out. Is that part of the game plan in the second half?
11: Definitely, definitely. You know, it's not the same. They still have Cornette, you know, can deter some of those shots. But definitely we got to be aggressive getting downhill. And if they collapse the paint with other smalls, look for kickouts.
10: A couple of turnovers, too. Julius and Ant have 7 of the 9 turnovers. Just have to be making quicker decisions with the ball.
11: For sure. And then also missing layups. You know, I think sometimes missed layup is the same or even worse than a turnover. You know, because you have a man down the floor, and then they run. So take care of the ball and go finish those layups.
10: Pablo, appreciate the visit. Good luck second half.
11: Thank you, guys.
10: Pablo Prigioni along with us. We get set for the third quarter. 60-56 is our score. The playoff hunt, fans, is heating up. You don't want to miss out. Secure your seats for postseason action right now. Get your tickets at Timberwolves.com/playoffs. Jim, your thoughts on this second half. A very important 24 minutes here. No Victor Wembanyama, and the Wolves up by 4 with a chance to tie this series at 2 games apiece.
12: I feel you're playing into their hands if you start playing isolation basketball, if you turn the ball over, if you start shooting yourself in the foot. So for Anthony Edwards and for Julius Randle, it's important to play off your teammates. When Minnesota has played the best this playoff run.

0: been when they shared the basketball.
1: That's always been the case, isn't it?
0: It's the
1: basketball.
0: Move it.
1: It's been so crucial for this Wolves offense. Game four for the Timberwolves and Spurs. Wolves are 8-10 all time in game fours, but under head coach Chris Finch, they're 7-2 in game fours. Compared to Flip Saunders and Tom Thibodeau, the only other two coaches to take a Wolves team to the postseason, those two combined to go 1-8 in game fours. In fact, the 7-2 record for Chris Finch, best in NBA history for any coach coaching over 8 game fours. Chris Finch, Larry Brown, Scott Skiles, your guy Larry Costello, and Billy Cunningham.
0: The great Larry Costello. He was the head coach of the Milwaukee Bucks in their inaugural season. Brought him to a championship. Don Nelson took over for him, but that's a great name for the past.
1: Larry Brown coached 8 playoff teams. Incredible. Left side 3, Castle, no. Long rebound comes out to Cornett, who starts the second half for Wembanyama. You heard Pablo talk about they expect smaller lineups. Cornett's not going to play the entire game in the second half. Here's Castle, bumped by Ayo, falls away on the shot, no good. Castle hits the deck, he can't buy a whistle. Here's Jaden on the run, around the back of Fox, runs it up in the lane, missed it. Cornett's got the rebound. In that same breath of not getting into ISO, the Wolves can't get just loose with their offense. Rudy comes up with a big block in the lane. And then the Wolves turn it right back over. Champagne with it. On the attack in the lane, floats it up over Gobert, and it drops in for 2. Almost pretend he's still out there, right? Just move the basketball side to side, inside and out. Here's Ayo down the lane, floater off the back iron from 6 feet out. No, rebound out of bounds to San Antonio. Wolves lead is down to 2. Wolves led by as many as 9. They trailed early by 6. Fox on the move in the lane, runs it up off the glass. No, he got bumped into from behind by Jaden McDaniels.
0: De'Aaron Fox does a great job of changing speeds. So he's Bugatti speeds. He's got great quickness and be able to get around the defender to get in front, and then he keeps you in jail. He changes speeds there on Jaden McDaniels, puts the brakes on. Jaden runs into him, creates the foul situation. It's the 5th drawn foul by De'Aaron Fox in this game.
1: Hits the first one. Second foul on McDaniels. Jaden, Julius, and Ant, all with 2 personal fouls. Naz Reid has 3. Second free throw by Fox ties the game. Tied at 60. Wolves working from left to right across your radio here in the second half. Ayo on a dribble, handoff to Jaden, who swings it up top to Rudy. Handoff to Ant with a right-handed dribble. Top of the key at the free throw line. Spins, and the jumper rattles in. 18-footer good for Anthony Edwards. 20 points in this game. 62-60, Champagne catch and shoot 3. That's no good. Cornett with an offensive rebound. Pass out to the perimeter. Fox has it. Fires on the 3. Off front rim, no. Rebound kicked around. It's out of bounds. It's Minnesota's basketball. Fox is now 0-3 on his 3s. And in this series, he's now 4-18. Fox shot 33% in the regular season. Daniels, he's played the 3rd most number of postseason games in franchise history. It's Ant, it's KG, and then Jaden. Here's Ant around the Rudy screen, pops on an angle 3, missed it short. Spurs have the rebound. Castle on the push against Dosunmu. Castle 6-12 shooting tonight, now beats Fox right side, who's 3-10 from the field. Gets into the paint, out to Vassell, up top Castle, and he got hand-checked by Ayo Dosunmu. Second team foul against the Timberwolves here in the quarter. Spurs have yet to commit a foul.
2: That's the second personal foul. Second team foul.
1: Castle will trigger in far side, opposite the Timberwolves bench. Cornett, now to Champagne. His 4th year out of St. John's, feeds Vassell. Free throw line jumper is good, tying the game at 62. Wolves have had 6 possessions at the offensive end here in the second half. They've gone 1-4 with 2 turnovers. Randall baseline turnaround jumper, tough off the back iron. No, Rudy offensive rebound. He's got it, dribbles out toward the perimeter. Looking to get rid of it. Finally gets Ayo Dosunmu, steps into a 3. That's online, but short. Castle's got the weak side rebound. Castle grab and go up the center of the floor. Surveys the scene. Champagne down to the corner of Vassell. Vassell takes a run right by Ant. Reverse layup, he got it.

0: 64-62. Spurs are just scoring so much easier than Minnesota.
1: Ant gets free in the lane, got fouled from behind.
0: It's amazing how
1: they're not going to send Ant to the free throw line here.
0: Luke Kornet does a great job of screen setting for Devin Vassell and others. I mean, when he sets that screen, the defender is trailing by definition at that point. And Vassell is so good at 1-2 dribble past the screen and pull up jump shot. He's so good in the mid-range.
1: McDaniels off the Gobert screen on the right wing. Gets back around. Gobert pops on the free throw line. Jumper hits it. 8 points for Jaden McDaniels. Tied back up at 64. It's our fourth tie. There's been two lead changes. Champagne up top hunting for the lead. Too strong on the three ball. Kornet with an offensive rebound. Conley kicks it back out. Here's Champagne, right-handed dribble to the nail. In the lane. Pivots. Runs into two. Kicks out to Castle. Moves it to Vassell. Three to shoot. Fox with it against McDaniels. Left lane. Hesitates. Now falls away on the jumper. Popped out. Rebound tapped out. Dosunmu's got it. Timberwolves have possession. Tied at 64. Edwards far side. Met by Castle. 35 feet out. Edwards looking to drive with the right hand. Now crosses over to the left hand. Trying to get into that step back, but Castle's all over him.
0: So much standing around.
1: Here's Randall off the Gobert screen. Lowers the shoulder. He lost the ball. Scooped up by Fox, who got tripped up by Ayo Dosunmu. Ayo commits his third personal foul. And that was awfully dangerous, driving in at the feet of Fox, who looks to be a little shaken up.
0: That's the sixth turnover on Julius Randall. He wants to get a foul call, but there's no foul being drawn. De'Aaron Fox is still down on the floor, getting up gingerly here.
1: Trying to walk this off, he now is back up on his feet. Julius Randle has 31 turnovers now in 6-plus games, so his seventh game. I mean, you're getting close to averaging 5 turnovers a game.
0: Nas Reed's going to come in for Julius.
1: In this series, Julius had 15, into tonight, Julius had 15 made shots in this series and 12 turnovers.
0: Yeah. It's not a good ratio.
1: No. Castle off the Kornet screen, right in the lane, gets airborne, kicks out far side. Here's Vassell, moves to his left in the corner, three ball offline. Nas snares the rebound. Nas and Rudy on the floor with Jaden, Ant, and Ayo in the backcourt. Here's Jaden on the move. Runs it up. That's not a great shot, but he gets his own miss and puts that back up and in. I like the shot location on his second attempt rather than his first. Castle on a run to the rim. Wow. Knife between two defenders. And under duress, banked it in for two. 66 all. Here's Jaden McDaniels going to work on Dylan Harper in the paint, rises up, jumper off the back iron. Rudy taps the rebound out. McDaniels has it. Now Ayo, right wing Nas Reed along the baseline, lobs it up for Rudy. It wasn't there. Deflected by Kornet, taken by Harper. On the push, down the lane, on McDaniels, layup good, and a foul.
0: I don't know when they're going to learn that you can't lob it to Rudy Gobert with Luke Kornet in between them. He's bending back. He wants you to throw that pass. You've got to attack the basket, finish, and draw him. And you cannot let Luke Kornet bend back to Rudy Gobert and try to throw that lob. It's too difficult to pass.
1: Wolves are playing a dangerous brand of basketball really right now. 68-66. It's the Spurs who lead by two midway through the third in game four. Wolves are down 2-1 on the Timberwolves Radio Network.
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0: tough start to the second half for Minnesota. They're getting outscored 12-6 here in the third quarter. They've had 11 possessions. They've shot 3 of 10 with 4 turnovers. Now, those numbers don't add up because there's a couple of offensive rebounds involved. But 3 of 10 shooting 4 turnovers to begin the second half. One thing we have not seen that we saw in Game 3, the Wolves attempted 22 corner threes in Game 3. They've only attempted 2 tonight. Something I asked Chris Finch about on the tip-off show.
1: You know, with the way that they leave Wembanyama in the paint, you know, oftentimes there are those threes there. They've been there all series. We did a much better job of finding them. Yeah, I thought most of them were open shots. You know, pretty good shots. Maybe a few were rushed, but you know, mostly open.
0: NBA.com had the Wolves 6 for 21 on corner 3. Second Spectrum had 7 of 22, so right around that. That is a huge number of corner 3s. I mean, the Wolves average under 10 a game in the regular season. They put up 21/22 in Game 3.
2: You know, Wembanyama is the low man a lot of times in those situations, so he's protecting the basket. They're creating him because of Wembanyama's dominance in the painted area. So you're also trying to draw and kick those shot attempts too, and then it's an efficient shot. You just got to knock them down.
0: And as you talked about in the first half, maybe you turn some of those into you're shooting so poorly on those corner threes.
2: Attack.
0: Pump fakes and attack.
2: Yeah.
0: Drive the closeout. Free throw is good. For Dylan Harper, that caps off the three-point play. Got the layup before the timeout. Spurs lead by 3 here, outscoring the Wolves 13-6 in the second half. T.J. Shannon to Nasri. Baseline drive for Nas. Spins on Keldon Johnson. Crosses back over. Still can't get in the paint. Now used up the dribble. Out to T.J. Shannon. 2 to shoot. T.J. hunting for his first field goal of the game. And he gets it. I think he switched to the left hand on that one.
2: He certainly did.
0: The floater from 8 feet out.
2: That matchup between Terrence Shannon Jr. and Dylan Harper is definitely a separator right now for San Antonio.
0: Here's Castle baseline up on Ant. Scores it for 2 and he drew the foul. 71-68. I keep waiting for Anthony Edwards to kind of get in that zone. He looks like he's not engaged right now.
2: Stephon Castle is great size. And so as a point guard, he's 6'6". He's the same size as Michael Jordan. I mean, Jordan was 6'6 and completely dominated. Stephon Castle's got that great physicality to his game as well. That's a big point guard.
0: First free throw of the game for Castle, his only attempt. 19 points. Plus, he's got 6 rebounds. Here's a drive by T.J. Shannon. Feeds McDaniels in the corner. Good pump fake, a drive. He's rising up over Cornette. Missed everything. Off the window. Rebound out of bounds. Spurs basketball. Boy, it's like Jane wanted to pack that thing. Cornette rose up with verticality that caused Jaden to miss the rim altogether. Bulls shooting 43% for the game, 6 of 18 from deep. Here's Harper into the paint, stop and pop, 10-footer good. San Antonio asserting themselves now without Wemby up by 6. 74-68.
2: 10-2 run for San Antonio.
0: Here's Ann on the move into the paint, rises up on Cornette, layup no, tip followed by Rudy, that wouldn't drop. Rebound out of bounds, and it'll stay at this end of the floor. Chris Finch has Anthony Edwards, T.J. Shannon, Jaden McDaniels, Naz Reid, and Rudy Gobert on the floor, and now Mike Conley will check in for Jaden McDaniels. Delay of game warning. Yeah, we have not had one of those

0: entire postseason. Okay, I'll double check that shit.
1: I know you will.
0: I know you got to love a good delay of game warning. Wolves get it in. TJ up top straight away on the three. That shot, no. Defense. 74-68. Drive by Keldon Johnson. That shot, no at the rim. And Naz Reid's got the rebound. 9.6 rebounds for Reid. Conley off the Gobert screen, drives in, all the way through, sets up Naz up top. He'll take a run from the three-point line, down the lane, puts up the shot over Cornett, no. Castle with a rebound, hit ahead Dylan Harper. Harper against TJ Shannon in the paint. Switches back to his right hand, now kicks out, here's Vassell, Keldon Johnson. Johnson spins on Conley in the paint, runs into Naz Reid. Seven to shoot as Vassell's got it, he'll drive in the low block, over Edwards, hits the shot. 76-68. The Spurs lead by 8. It's their largest lead of the game. It's a 12-2 San Antonio run.
1: They got a lot of shot makers on that end of the floor.
0: Edwards with it, dancing off the Gobert screen. Crosses over on Cornett in the paint. Triple team, lost it out of bounds. Got deflected. Spurs are all sorts of fired up. The Wolves have not met the moment here in the second half. Here comes Julius Randle back on the floor. Six turnovers in the game for Julius Randle. He's had six of the Wolves' 13 miscues.
1: Gobert sits down, so does Luke Cornett. So San Antonio's small right now.
0: Basically, Keldon Johnson at the five. Two to shoot. Mike Conley's got to force it up and missed the shot, but he drew some contact. Got sandwiched between Vassell and Harper. Harper will pick it up, and Mike Conley will go to the free throw line for the first time in this postseason.
1: This San Antonio offense is going to go into a five-out look, and they're going to spread you out and just put you in the grinder. Minnesota's got to be able to defend on the perimeter. Julius Randle, Naz Reid are going to be up against it. Everybody can shoot. Everybody can drive it.
0: Mike Conley, 81% at the free throw line in his postseason career, which has spanned 13 different seasons. Six times made it with Memphis, three times Utah, four times Minnesota. Tonight is his 118th career postseason game. He hits two free throws. The Wolves are within six, but Minnesota shooting 4-for-17 here in the quarter with four turnovers. Here's Harper on the attack. Splits two down the lane. Mike recovers, knocks it out of bounds. It'll stay San Antonio ball.
1: Setting that V action at the top of the floor, a double high pick and roll for Dylan Carter, trying to get TJ Shannon off of him and get Mike on him. Mike did a good job of stripping the basketball from Dylan Carter as he was, Dylan Harper as he was driving to the basket.
0: Vassell and Castle sit. Fox, Carter, Bryant back in with Champagne, Keldon Johnson, and Dylan Harper. 14 to shoot. Fox will trigger it. Lobs it out to the perimeter. Keldon Johnson against Naz Reid. Back to Carter Bryant. He traveled.
1: Did the old Fred Flintstone routine. Caught the basketball.
0: Can you make that sound effect?
2: I love it.
1: Yeah, he was shuffling the puppies as before he put the ball on the deck.
0: Mike Conley will bring it up. Down by two possessions here. Hunting for some offense. Mike Conley got stripped, but Anthony Edwards now with it. The ball did get deflected as Ant stepped to the backcourt. Conley on the attack. He dribbled off the foot of Keldon Johnson. On the floor, diving for it. Conley and Fox are tied up. Jump ball.
1: The geometry on the floor for Minnesota is not the same without Dante DiVincenzo. It's just a huge factor for the Wolves. To have that guy that can space the floor, and then all the toughness stuff that Dante did for Minnesota as well. Mike got up there and almost won that tap.
0: Spurs come away with it. 3:30 left to go in the third. Harper spins on Conley into the paint, rises up with the right hand, scores it for two.
1: He's just dominating the painted area right now, too. Minnesota's 2-for-11 in the paint in the quarter. 44-32 advantage for San Antonio in the paint. With

0: is 7 of 10 at the free throw line in this game. Ant with it. Sees two again. Spots TJ in the corner. Fires again and hits. Same spot, same result. 4-point game. Under two to go in the third. Carter Bryant, illegal screen. TJ Shannon able to draw it. Carter Bryant popped into him. TJ has some words for him as he heads toward that Timberwolves bench. 1:53 left to go in the third. TJ Shannon providing a spark. Spurs 82, Timberwolves 78. San Antonio up 2-1. Timberwolves Radio Network.
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1: Kel Soderquist with another scoreboard update from our NBA Tonight studios. We have our first conference finalist. Earlier this afternoon, the New York Knicks secured a sweep of the Philadelphia 76ers, a 144-114 boat racing of the Sixers in Philly. It means the Knicks are headed back to the Eastern Conference Finals for the second straight season. Of course, the first time with head coach Mike Brown, and he spoke after the four-game sweep of the Sixers was complete about his team's consistency being the key to them being the best version of themselves.
3: You know, when you talk about the elite and the great in any business, I don't care what business you're in, there's one word that stands out. It's the word consistency. The elite do it every freaking play, even if it gets boring or monotonous, you know. And that's what we have to figure out to see if we can do. If we can do it every play, then we have a chance to be elite.
1: And the elite New York Knicks have now earned themselves several days off as they will await the series winner of that Pistons-Cavs matchup, currently a 2-1 lead for the Pistons. We might get our second conference finalist as soon as tomorrow night. Thunder have a chance to go for the sweep of the Lakers in Game 4 tomorrow night in L.A. Back to Alan and Jim.
0: Cal, thank you. 1:53 left to go in the third quarter. San Antonio leads it 82-78. They had an 8-point lead just about a minute and 10 seconds ago, and the Wolves have gone on this 8-4 run, and it feels like TJ Shannon's back-to-back corner threes have helped get things, the ship heading in the right direction again.
4: Minnesota stopped doing the little things too, because they were really attacking the glass in terms of second chance points. 6 of 7 early before Wemby was kicked out of this game. Just 1 of 4 since, so 4 points. So you got to make shots. And San Antonio has been able to do that with this small lineup. They can spread you out. They're going to attack the basket. They've been dominating the paint. Minnesota has got to make shots. Those two shots by Terrence Shannon Jr., those two threes that he made from that right corner, were huge shots for Minnesota's confidence.
0: Yep. TJ remains on the floor with Ayo Dosunmu. Jaden McDaniels back in with Julius Randle and Naz Reid. No big on the floor for San Antonio. Champagne, Fox, Johnson, Bryant, and Harper. Wing left, Jaden McDaniels beyond the arc. Feeds Randle. He's doubled along the baseline. Kicks out of that. Up top, here's TJ Shannon. Puts on the deck, puts up an awkward shot, and does not go in, but he drew the contact on Carter Bryant.
4: Another foul on Carter Bryant. It's his third.
0: In 10 minutes, they say TJ was not in the act of shooting. It's the fourth team foul on San Antonio. They're first in the final 2 minutes. Wolves don't have a foul to give. Ayo will trigger in. Naz Reid has got it against Julian Champagne. Now Jaden McDaniels against Champagne. Drives in, gets to the cup.

0: good deep last step, elevates and hits.
1: Well, that looked pretty easy right there. A little handoff with he and Julius at the top of the floor. Jaden puts the move on, got right to the rim.
0: Earlier in this quarter, Jaden was only getting to within, you know, 8-6 feet, somewhere in that range.
2: Right.
0: This time he got right to the cut. Bulls nearly got a steal, but Keldon Johnson comes up with it. Left side drives on Julius Randle to the baseline, pivots, terminates the dribble, got knocked down, ball out of bounds. It's Timberwolves basketball.
1: Keldon Johnson tried to sell it that Julius knocked him out of bounds. Brent Barnicky was not hearing it.
0: Keldon Johnson, 6'5", listed at 215. I think he might be a little
1: bigger than that.
0: let's add about 10 or 15. TJ, left side, fires on the three, it's short. 82-80, the Spurs lead it by two. Fox on the run against McDaniels. Cut off at the free throw line, backs it out. Trying to get in rhythm, settles for the mid-range jumper. Off front rim, no. Iodosumu's got the rebound. 5 points, five rebounds, two assists for Iodosumu. Here's TJ on the attack, lobs into the corner, picked off by Fox. Trying to do too much, 25 seconds left in the quarter. Keldon Johnson, a drive all the way to the cup pin. A turnover once again, cashed in for two at the other end. 84-80, the Spurs lead it by four. 15 turnovers for 17 San Antonio points. Io with it inside of midcourt, shot clock is off, five on the clock, drives in, missed the layup, but swirls off. Champagne the rebound, he'll fire three-quarter court, shot is going to be offline and short. We head to the fourth, San Antonio already up 2-1, but they're without Wemby, and yet they still lead by four as we make the turn for home. 84-80, San Antonio by four on the Timberwolves Radio Network.
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3: Here we go to the fourth quarter of Game 4. 12 minutes up on the scoreboard. A packed house here at Target Center had little to cheer about in that third quarter. The Wolves got outscored by 8. 28-20. They shot just 35% from the field. 2 of 6 from distance. They turned it over 6 times. They only had 8 paint points while San Antonio racked up 20. Wolves shot just 4 of 14 in the paint. They had 6 turnovers that just gifted San Antonio 9 points. And with all that being said, it's still a 4-point game. This is very much in hand, but the Wolves have to start playing with a sense of urgency, and it's got to start right now.
4: And San Antonio's done a great job of cashing in after the turnovers. You mentioned the points in the paint. 10 of 13 shooting for the Spurs in the painted area in the quarter. I mean, that's unbelievable.
3: And the Wolves were 4 of 14
4: for Minnesota.
3: I mean, what a discrepancy.
4: I mean, that

0: that's the game right now. You're right, though. They're going to really, really kick themselves by the way they started this third quarter and played throughout it.
1: 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Spurs have the ball to begin the fourth quarter. Fox walks it up across the timeline. Rejects the castle screen, gives it to Stephon in the lane, lobs it up to Cornette, who throws it down. 10 of 13, how about 11 of 14 shooting for the Spurs in the paint in the second half?
0: It's just too easy.
1: Way too easy. 86-80, Spurs by 6. Dosunmu, McDaniels, Edwards, Gobert, and Reed starting the fourth quarter. Here comes Rudy to set the high screen. It's not getting anywhere. 5 to shoot. Now inside the three-point line. Pulls up. Tough 2. In and out. Back in. 22 points for Anthony Edwards. 8 of 15 shooting. Champ Penny in the right corner opposite the Wolves bench. Back out to Fox, who's right inside of midcourt. Ian McDaniels has his left hand on Fox's right hip. Now Fox on the move to the free throw line. Pulls up. Got some separation. Drains the jumper. Fox is up to 19 points. Starting backcourt for the Spurs, Castle and Fox have combined for 38 points. Throw in Dylan Harper, that's another 18. Ant spins off a Rudy screen to the right side, working against Harrison Barnes, still 40 feet out. Now takes a run into the paint, runs into Cornette, pivots, tough fall away, trying to do it all himself. Comes up well short on the shot. No ball movement on that possession. Champagne cross-court Barnes into the corner, Castle. Castle holds, fakes the drive, sets up the three, lets it fly, missed it. Nas Reed the rebound. Wolves are down by 6 with 10:30 left to play in game 4. Nas will bring it up. Lowers the shoulder on Champagne. Spins in the lane, up for the right hand, jump hook, it drops in. Nas into double figures with 11 points. He's got 7 rebounds to go along with those. Only Rudy Gobert has more rebounds. Wearing a Wolves jersey tonight. Harrison Barnes off the Cornette screen. Free throw line jumper automatic for Harrison Barnes. They've been doing that for 14 seasons.
0: They are just a well-oiled machine, San Antonio is.
1: 53% shooting for the Spurs.
0: Just taking turns out here, destroying Minnesota's defense.
1: Nas Reed against Stephon Castle, wing right. Now Ant with it. Out by midcourt. Jane to the corner. Here's Ayo Dosunmu on the attack in the lane. Runs up the shot. It swirls around. It wouldn't drop. Ayo has missed 7 of 9 shots. 90-84. A 6-point Spurs lead. They've got the ball. Champagne catch and shoot up top. Now he puts it on the deck to the elbow. Bouncing it out to Castle. Still 12 to shoot. He pulls Edwards out to the perimeter. Off the Cornette screen. Gets into the paint. Got stripped by Rudy, but a foul. I think Brent Barnicke says he's going to send Castle to the free throw line for 2 shots. In the act of shooting. Edwards fouled him right across the arms.
0: Yeah, he does.
1: That's a bad position.
0: That's his 4th foul, too. Well, all these San Antonio guards just do a great job of coming off these ball screens and putting you in jail. They get you on their back and they just keep you there.
1: Yep.
0: And then they force Rudy up into coverage, and that's where, you know, Luke Cornette has gotten his points in this game. He's got 3 hoops. All of them have been around the basket when Rudy stepped up, having to guard somebody that's beating you off the dribble in a ball screen action.
1: I feel like Dylan Harper and Stephon Castle have just learned from De'Aaron Fox on how to do that.
0: Yeah.
1: They're all elite at that.
0: They're all good at it, and then all these small pick and rolls when Cornette's along the baseline in the dunker spot.
1: 1 out of 2 at the line for Castle. Here's Ant at the elbow. Fades on the jumper and hits it. 24 points for Edwards. Harrison Barnes running the floor. He gets fed, gets deep in the paint, kicks it back out. Fox, rebound on the way, no good. And the rebound, we have a loose ball foul. Cornette is down and Nas Reed is down. So is Ayo. Nas appears to be in some pain holding his right ankle.
0: He got kicked from behind. Luke Cornette gets knocked to the floor, and it's like a chain reaction. He runs into the back of Nas Reed. Nas didn't sprain his ankle by jumping. It was Luke Cornette barreling into him.
1: Nas limps off the floor, heads back toward that Timberwolves tunnel. For now, just trying to walk it off. Julius Randle back on the floor.

0: Fox will trigger in just beyond the Wolves bench. Spurs have it in their association white jerseys. Fox out by midcourt. Cornette sets the screen. Jaden tries to go under it. Fox pops on the three and hits his first of the night.
1: Chris Finch is so mad right now that Jaden tried to go under that screen. And it's really an illegal screen when Cornette does that. When he rolls Jaden up like that, it's really an illegal screen. Should be called a foul on Cornette. But anyway, Jaden got caught in jail. Couldn't get under, couldn't get over. And it was a wide open shot for De'Aaron Fox.
0: Fox drains that triple. We mentioned how he's been struggling. He's now 5 for 20 in the series. But a big one there puts the Spurs up 8 with 8:49 left on the Minnesota Timberwolves Radio Network.
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0: 6:49 left to go in the fourth quarter. 94-86. It is an 8-point Spurs lead. In the second half, Jim, the Spurs are shooting 57% from the field while the Wolves are hitting 39%. They have found a rhythm without Wemby, and the Wolves still look shell-shocked that they don't know how to play without Wemby on the floor anymore.
1: Yeah, they've lost their aggression, but that's for sure. Only 2 free throw attempts in the second half, so they've not been attacking. They've not been able to make shots in the paint. They've not been able to get to the free throw line. They've not been able to offensive rebound the basketball and get second chance points. Luke Cornett's done a great job. And when their small lineup comes on the floor for San Antonio, they've done a great job of spacing Minnesota out and getting into the paint. They just make things difficult on both ends.
0: We've said multiple times in the second half, there's still time to turn things around, but we're down 8:49 left. You're running short on those opportunities. The season is on the line with 8:49 left.
1: It certainly is.
0: Io DeSumo up off of Jaden McDaniels' screen, now off of Rudy's screen. Here's Ant. Makes the catch left side, pump fake, sees two, sets up Io, drives in, runs it up, off back iron, no, offensive rebound, Randall, put back, no good, rebound loose, and Harrison Barnes has got the rebound.
1: Io's just had a really tough time scoring the basketball in this game.
0: 2 for 10 shooting, 1 for 7 in the paint. Bulls got 2 cracks at it, that offensive end. At least the offense looked a little better with the ball movement. Fox fades at the paint, no good. Rebound tapped out. Randall's got it. Let's see if the Wolves can push here. Anthony Edwards into the front court. Veers right around Champagne. Now stops. Left-handed dribble. Again. Now sees a double. Bounce pass. Io. Extra pass. Jane. Left side. Open three. On its way. Short. Rudy offensive rebound. Back out to Io. Bulls can reset here. They trail by 8. Edwards, 8 to shoot, takes a run right side of the lane, puts up a tough 2 and hits it. 26 for Anthony Edwards. 94-88.
1: Trying to keep Minnesota alive until some of his teammates decide to play basketball here.
0: Jaden 5 for 31 in the postseason on his threes. Here's De'Aaron Fox, bounce pass, dangerous. Julius almost got the steal. Barnes floats it up right of the lane. Rebound tapped out. Fox has got it. Now to Castle in the corner against Anthony Edwards. Spin move. Castle fades. 5-footer off window. No. Rudy the rebound. 6 points, 10 rebounds. Rudy Gobert. 94-88 trailing by 6 off the Rudy screen. And pops on a 3 and sticks it. Straight away, triple for Anthony Edwards. 3-point game. Timeout San Antonio. Chris Finch stops him as soon as he gets toward the bench. Ant looks alive for the first time in the second half. He is in rhythm and he's got 29 points. Minnesota 11 points in the fourth quarter. Ant's got 9 of them. Timeout on the floor. We step aside on the Timberwolves Radio Network.
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9: Time for another scoreboard update. We told you the New York Knicks, a 144-114 rout of the Sixers in Philly. That means a sweep for Karl Anthony Towns, Jalen Brunson and company. The Knicks going back to the Eastern Conference Finals for a second straight season. They'll await the winner of the Pistons-Cavs series. Cleveland got on the board with that 116-109 victory yesterday. They now trail that series 2-1. They'll host Game 4 tomorrow night in Cleveland. Head coach Kenny Atkinson on the mindset his team has to have entering that pivotal Game 4 clash.
10: They still feel like they have control of this series. You know, they said it, right? We're good. We're playing good basketball. So we got to turn that narrative. So we've turned it a little, right? You win Game 1, but to really

0: to really make this where they're, you know, they're a little like more aware of our threat, we got to go get this one. Because right now, I think they still feel very confident, which is a, you know, that's not a, I get it, I totally get it. But we have to put more doubt. Starts with, you know, getting this one tomorrow.
1: So Pistons, Cavs tomorrow night in Cleveland, a 2-1 series lead for Detroit, and that one also a game four in L.A. tomorrow. Lakers hoping to avoid elimination as they host the Thunder. All right, buckle up. 7 minutes left. Wolves down three. Here's Alan Horton and Jim Peterson.
2: All right, Cal, thank you. Ant has scored 9 of the Wolves' 11 points here in the fourth quarter. A 5-0 run, all courtesy of Anthony Edwards. And the 8-point San Antonio lead, which was their largest of the game. They've done that a couple of times, but most recently was 7:48 left to play. Wolves have gone 5-0 since then. They've got a little bit of momentum. They send out Anthony Edwards, TJ Shannon, Rudy Gobert, Jaden McDaniels, and Julius Randle.
3: You've got to find some way to shut the water off of Dylan Harper. He's at 18 points off the bench on 7 of 9 shooting. Very efficient night, but Fox and Castle have combined for 42 points, just one turnover between them. So super efficient for all of these very talented San Antonio guards.
2: Fox is off the floor right now with 7:05 left. The Spurs inbounded, and
3: they're showing zone here too, by the way.
2: Zach Zarba is going to make them inbound the ball again. Spurs have Harper, Johnson, Vassell, Champagne, and Castle. Yeah, what looks like a 2-1-2 zone. Rudy right at the nail. Center the free throw line. Here we go. Spurs bring it up right to left. Dylan Harper wing right to Castle. Now into the corner, Vassell. Catch and shoot three on the way is good.
3: It's probably not a good idea to leave Devin Vassell wide open if you're Julius Randle.
2: Corner threes this year, 41% for Devin Vassell in the regular season. 97-91, back down by 6. Another good execution for the Spurs offense out of the timeout. Ant the drive inside, hangs under duress, missed the shot off the back iron. Keldon Johnson the rebound with 6.5 to go in the fourth. Dylan Harper now with it. Keldon Johnson, 35 feet out, looks left, here's Castle. Off the Johnson screen, gets to the top of the key. Passes it wing right, Vassell again, lines up the three, that circles out, Rudy the rebound. And a good kick out to Randle, feeds it up ahead to McDaniels. Jaden left of the lane, steps through on Castle, draws the contact. Jaden McDaniels will shoot two. He has not been to the free throw line tonight. 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
3: Barely good. Nas Reed back into the game, by the way. Good to see him back after getting rolled up earlier in the quarter.
2: Rudy Gobert takes a seat. Jaden hits the second free throw. It's back to a 4-point game, 97-93. Spurs will bring it up here. Dylan Harper, ball in hand. Feeds left side to Keldon Johnson. Julius Randle's all over. Johnson's end up going the wrong way. Now he gets a running start. Down the right side of the lane under duress. He turned it over. Well, that's a couple times Keldon Johnson's got sped up and he hasn't handled it well.
3: Good pressure by Randle as well.
2: Exactly 6 minutes left to play. Edwards takes the inbound. He'll run it up on Devin Vassell. Got to get across the timeline here, and he does with just a second to spare. Now down the lane. Oh, the ball got knocked away by Champagne, but a whistle and a foul is called. Could not hear the whistle. This Target Center crowd on their feet here midway through the fourth quarter. You mentioned how the Wolves had only gotten to the free throw line two times in that third quarter.
3: Yeah.
2: And it suddenly started to get some trips to the line, and Ant knocks it down, another 30 piece. Back-to-back 30-point games for Anthony Edwards. 18th time in his career he's had a 30-point game in the postseason. Most in franchise history. 97-94. That's been

0: pretty good in the mid-range tonight, too. 9 of 16 from two-point range. 4 of 9 in the paint, but 5 of 7 from mid-range for Ant. All those little dots outside the paint area. Yeah, very good, making tough shots. 11 in the fourth quarter for Anthony Edwards.
1: Second free throw good, 97-95. Castle fouls as he tries to work on TJ Shannon. He got hit in the face.
0: 13 foul on Minnesota here. San Antonio has two team fouls.
1: Hassell will trigger in. De'Aaron Fox back in the game. Off the Champagne screen, switched on to Naz Reid. Fox crosses over, gets a running start in the paint, lost the dribble, somehow got it back. Trapped along the baseline, falls out of bounds. I think he stepped out of bounds. This might be worth a challenge here.
0: He threw it up Julius Randle at the very end before he touched out of bounds. He did throw it up Julius.
1: I thought he stepped. The Wolves are gonna
0: On the line.
1: Yeah.
0: They should. Looks like to me he was on the line. They're gonna challenge this.
1: Yep. So, actually, you know, the Wolves tried to substitute to elongate the time, but the Spurs were they were subbing anyway. Yeah, this is going to end up Timberwolves basketball. Now, this is their final challenge. They have a chance to go 2-0, but they won't have a challenge the final 5:32.
2: Ruling on the floor, San Antonio basketball is being challenged by Minnesota.
0: So, as De'Aaron Fox re-corrals the basketball, the loose ball. He's spinning on the baseline, and as he spins, he tries to throw it up Julius Randle, but his heel is touching the line. Well, that's going to be close, though.
1: Whoa, that actually...
0: He's touching the ball with Randle out of bounds.
1: Both touching it right there? Well, we have a moment. We're approaching the 9 o'clock hour. Man, it's nice that it's not 11 or 12 or 10. Nice Sunday evening, 6:30 start time here locally. 9 o'clock straight up Central Time Zone. Let's pause 10 seconds for station identification all across the Minnesota Timberwolves radio network.
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1: I'm a studio host and executive producer, Cal Soderquist, Jim Peterson, Alan Horton from our broadcast booth here in Section 132 in the Lower Bowl. Our engineer is Veronica Rodriguez. Our statisticians are Dave Hamlin and Mike Greenbaum. Our studio coordinators, Alex Leibolt and Ben Haney. Glad you're along with us on our flagship here in the Twin Cities. 100.3 FM, KFAN The Fan, iHeartRadio app, Timberwolves mobile app, Sirius XM, NBA Radio, Channel 86, and all across the Timberwolves radio network.
0: I don't know how you adjudicate this, because Julius is touching the basketball with De'Aaron Fox, and they're both standing out of bounds. Fox has possession of the basketball as he's trying to throw it off Randle, but they're both out of bounds. Is this a jump ball situation? I'm not even sure how you even...
1: Right. You know, I do think it's important that Fox technically has the possession. I mean, Julius never has possession of it.
2: After review, it's been deemed there is nothing clear or conclusive to overturn the ruling on the floor. Therefore, the call on the floor stands as San Antonio basketball. Challenge is unsuccessful.
0: There you go.
1: I don't have a huge problem with that. I think it's probably the right call.
0: I mean, it just is. It's just a difficult
1: unfortunate
0: thing to challenge. It's a two-point game with a lot of time left. You'd probably like to keep it.
1: Yeah.
0: Keep your challenge, but there you go. San Antonio still has their challenge.
1: Chaos down here. Here's Dylan Harper in the paint, out of the timeout, missed the shot. The Wolves have the rebound. They got a chance to run. They're down by two, 97-95. Ant slowed up as he crosses midcourt, sees a double. Good pass to McDaniels at the nail, out to the corner, Naz Reid. 13 to shoot. Now Ant takes the handoff, rises up, and gives the Wolves the lead. A right side triple. 5:10 left to play. Anthony Edwards, 34 points. Timberwolves up 98-97. Here's Harper drifting left against Edwards. Back to the right side, Champagne. Now to Fox with it. Running away from McDaniels. Naz Reid switches out into Fox. Fox takes a run into the paint. Runs up a tough two and hits it. My goodness. 99-98. The Spurs go back in front. It's our sixth lead change. We've had five ties. 1 point game with 4:39 left. TJ with the ball in his hands up top. It drives into the paint on Harper. Got it knocked away. Cornette controls. Fox now with it.

0: drift to the right side of the floor. He'll pop on a deep three. That's way offline. The rebound saved by TJ Shannon. Nicely done to Naz Reid. 4:20 left to play in the game. Naz quickly up into the front court. Off of TJ Shannon's screen. Switched on to Cornette. Takes him off the dribble. Along the baseline. Runs it up and hits it. Oh, that's easy pickings. Naz Reid has given the Wolves a one-point lead with 4:05 left. Here's Fox back the other way. Stops on McDaniels at the three-point line. Now comes up top and draws contact. Fourth team foul against the Wolves. Dave McDaniels picks up his fourth.
1: Minnesota's going jumbo lineup here. Terrence Shannon's going to come out. Interesting call here by Chris Finch. He's going to get his five best players on the floor.
0: The big three, or the three bigs. They've only played 6 minutes together in the series. Timeout has been called here with 3:58 left. This one will be charged to San Antonio. Each team has two left with 3:58 left in the fourth, 199. But in those 6 minutes that the three bigs have played together, Randall, Gobert, and Reed, the Wolves are a plus nine. And in the postseason, plus 19 in 24 minutes. That lineup has paid off.
1: Yeah.
0: Chris Finch wants to get to it more, but I just don't think he's been able to the last couple of games here.
1: Yeah. Well, the blowout loss was one thing. In the last ball game, he didn't need to. You know, I just think that for Minnesota right now, you got to get your best players on the floor who can make shots for you. And then also defend. Terrence Shannon's had a tough night. 3 of 12 for TJ. He has made some good defensive plays. He's been a plus player. Just had a tough time making shots. So with 3:58 to go here, Minnesota with a one-point lead. Get Rudy back on the floor to match up with Cornette. Get some defense out here. Naz has done a nice job defending. Chris Finch has given him a lot of credit here in the postseason with how he's defended.
0: Wolves have gone 3-2 in the postseason in clutch time games. They've been the best fourth quarter team in the postseason.
1: Julius has been one of the best fourth quarter players in the fourth quarter during the playoffs.
0: Wolves have shot nearly 50% in fourth quarters, their opponents at 43%. Spurs have it down one. Here's Cornette off the inbound with 12 on the shot clock. Vassell comes to, takes the handoff. Naz goes down. Rudy recovers to contest the shot. It's missed by Vassell. Wolves have the rebound. Jaden McDaniels controls. Wolves with a one-point lead and possession here. 3:43 left. Trailing 2-1. Ant drifts to the right side. Sees two. Terminates the dribble. Bounces it out to Randall. Julius around the Rudy screen. At the free throw line. Rises up. Tried to dump it into Rudy. Got deflected. Comes back to him. Fades on the 15-footer and missed it. Randall 5 of 12 shooting. Here the Harper back the other way. Runs it up in the paint. Hits the shot. Gives the Spurs the lead by one. How often do we say it? A bad shot at one end turns into 2 points at the other. It's almost as if it's a turnover. Naz Reid with it, drifting left off the Rudy screen. Naz still with it against Fox at the elbow, shuffles it inside. Rudy up strong, got the finish, got the foul. 3-point opportunity. Wolves go back in front. 102-101.
1: Naz Reid had De'Aaron Fox in a bad way. Luke Cornette had to step up. It's one of the first times, instead of trying to go over the top of Cornette, Naz Reid shovel passes it directly to Rudy, who finishes. Cornette tries pushing him in the chest to stop the score, but Rudy knocks the free throw down too.
0: Rudy Gobert, 3 of 4 at the free throw line tonight. With 3:02 left to go in the fourth quarter, the Wolves lead by two. It's 103-101. Fans are on their feet. Cornette's got it. Right wing, handoff Castle. He holds with Anthony Edwards guarding him. Fox with it off the Cornette screen up top. Down the right side of the lane. Stop and pop off glass. Missed it. Rudy Gobert's got the rebound. Anthony Edwards now with the ball in his hands. 2:40 and counting left. Wolves up 103-101. Double coming at Ant. Off to Jaden McDaniels. He drives on Harper. Spins back to the left hand. Came up short. Big time rebound. Randall out to Reid. Angle three. Off the back iron. No. Edwards has the rebound. He drives inside. Right to the cup. He got the lay-in. Two more for Ant. He's up to 36. The Wolves have a two-possession lead with 2:20 left.
1: 19-7 run for Minnesota.
0: Here's Castle working on Reid. Oh, and he kind of hooked the arm. It's going to be an offensive foul. They got him. You got caught, Stephon. You got caught.

0: He hooked the arm of the defensive player going down the lane and then ripped up through it to act as if he got fouled, and the official saw it. 2:13 left to play in the game, up 105-101.
1: Wilson held San Antonio to 4 points over the last 4 minutes. Pretty amazing defensive effort for
0: the
1: Wolves.
0: Flip the switch late. Here's Jaden McDaniels on a drive. Got it knocked away. He backtracks and scoops it up. Hand off to Julius Randle. Right wing, 10 to shoot. Against Castle, bangs away. Spins inside off the Rudy. Up for the two-headed monster slam. Julius Randle sets up Rudy Gobert, and the Wolves now lead by six with 1:56 left.
1: Physical game out here right now. Julius Randle bully balling that assist.
0: Here's Fox, top of the key, in the lane with McDaniels on his hip. Now fades on the jumper. It popped out. Rudy's got another rebound, his 13th of the night. 1:40 left to play, and is pressured as he crosses the timeline. He sees a double. He got it knocked away. It's loose on the floor, scooped up by Harper. He's on the run. Down the lane, on Ant. Layup, no, but a whistle and a foul. Too much time left. Can't get lackadaisical. Ant dribbled right into a double team and turned it over.
1: You've got to see that double coming at the timeline.
0: Especially just recognizing time and score.
1: Yeah, I mean, they were coming.
0: Fourth turnover on Edwards.
1: They were coming before he crossed the timeline. You've got to see that. You've got to give him a pressure release. It's five on Ant.
0: Well, five fouls. I was mentioning the four turnovers. 107-101. San Antonio with a chance to get a couple of points. Without the clock moving here. Harper hits the first.
1: The efficiency of Harper, Castle, Fox, and Vassell has been unbelievable.
0: The officials will allow a late substitution here. Julian Champagny in for Luke Kornet. Harper at the free throw line. 21 points. Free throw is good. It's a 21-9 run since the Wolves were down by 8 with 7:48 left. Ayo up into the front court. He's got the ball handling responsibilities. Pressured by Vassell. Now to Ant against Fox. Here comes the double. Ant holds. He's trapped by midcourt. He falls into the backcourt and is still able to get a timeout.
1: Good timeout for Ant versus getting the turnover. He was knocked off balance. Ayo came in to handle the rock, so Ant didn't have to.
0: When he initially got that ball, though, only Fox was on. And again, just kind of waited until the double team got to him, and he only had one resort, and that was to call a timeout. Timberwolves basketball tonight brought to you in part by Sezzle, the four-point play in the NBA. 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
1: Pretty amazing to see how Ant's been attacking in this game. He's been carrying Minnesota's offense here when there's been so much inefficiency on the Wolves side of the ledger. 6 of 15 for McDaniels, 5 of 12 for Randle, 2 of 10 for Ayo Dosunmu. I mean, so it's been inefficiency for Minnesota, 3 of 12 for Terrence Shannon. So not great shooting for the Wolves, but Ant has been fantastic and dynamic. 13 of 22 with 3 of 5 from outside the arc, just attacking the basket, getting to the line.
0: 16 of his 36 points have come here in the fourth quarter.
1: He's 6 of 8 in the fourth quarter.
0: It's unbelievable.
1: I mean, this is a guy he's at the 39-minute mark with a minute 17 to go. So he's going to play over 40 minutes in this game.
0: Second straight game. 40-plus. Played 40 minutes and 33 seconds in game three. Wolves have it in the front court. They still have one timeout remaining. They don't have a foul to give. San Antonio does. Ayo takes the handoff off the inbound, goes to the backcourt, now runs down the lane, runs it up off glass, got it, and a foul! How about that finish? Ayo Dosunmu, who has struggled all night long finishing in the paint. He gets the biggest bucket of the night. Wolves up 6 and a free throw coming up.
1: Just a huge mistake by San Antonio that time. De'Aaron Fox overruns the overplay as Ayo crossed the timeline to get the inbounds. De'Aaron Fox overran him, which created this driving

0: situation. Dylan Harper fouls Io, but it was Fox that gambled on the play that freed Io up to make the drive.
1: Io, deep breath, exhales, fires with the right hand, and hits the free throw. It's a three-possession lead with 1:12 left. There comes Harper with some pace and purpose into the paint on Randall. Drops it off for Champagne. He'll rise and dunk it for two. 1:05 left to play.
0: Got
1: to
0: get organized here. Full court pressure by San Antonio.
1: McDaniels will trigger in. They get it to Io. It's pressure by Harper. Io with a right-handed dribble now switches to the left hand. Gets across the timeline with a second to spare. Still Harper on him. 55 seconds to go in the game, and the Wolves are up 5. 110-105. Dosunmu trying to free himself of Harper. That was 6 to shoot. Now with 5. The dribble handoff nearly blown up. McDaniels gets it back to Io. Angle 3 on the way. In and out, no. Naz Reid, offensive rebound. Naz Reid put back. It's all Naz Reid. 112-105. Crashing from the corner, Naz Reid gives the Wolves a 7-point lead with 37 seconds left. Here's Fox into the paint off to Castle. He'll step back on a left angle three. He'll miss it off the back iron. Harper up high for the rebound, and Dosunmu wraps him up. 29.1 left, 112-105.
0: Big offensive rebound by Naz Reid. 24 second chance points for Minnesota this game. A 24-13 advantage for Minnesota. And you're right. I mean, Devin Vassell is absolutely just hugging Anthony Edwards, who cannot move. Like, literally, he's holding him, which is should be called a foul. I don't think I've ever seen anybody that draped on a player off ball. Io had to make something happen right there. Naz so clutch to crash on that left corner to get that offensive rebound put back.
1: Free throw for Harper is good. He's got one more coming. You mentioned the 24 second chance points. In four games, the Wolves have had 20, 21, 30, and now 24 second chance points. They were an average offensive rebounding team in the regular season. And San Antonio was the number one defensive rebounding team in the regular season. Second free throw is good. 112-107. Jaden will inbound with 29.1 left. Io trying to get free. Dangerous inbound. He's got it. Now trapped along the baseline. He got his pass knocked away. It's turned over. The Spurs have it. Champagne with it. Drives on Naz Reid. Runs it up. Shot no. Two free throws coming up with 20.6 seconds left.
0: You better get organized after made baskets, because they're not guarding the inbounder. So two people are guarding one. Io had two people trying to defend him. Devin Vassell is a one-man press on Anthony Edwards, who's not able to get open, but somebody else needs to come to the ball.
1: Champagne's free throw is good. One of the big issues for the Timberwolves in clutch time in the regular season was turnovers. They were bottom five in the league in turnover rates.
0: Chris Finch is going to use his one remaining timeout here to advance the basketball, I would imagine. You can't have this happen again, where you turn it over under your basket and they're able to score so quickly.
1: Two free throws are good. Like that, it's a one-possession game. Wolves do not call a timeout. Jaden struggling to get it in. They finally get it to Io, but he's trapped in the corner. Io dribbling along the baseline. Got to get rid of it. Picked up the dribble. He's trapped.
0: Call a timeout.
1: And now finally a timeout is called with 13.1 left on the game clock. What a disaster the last two possessions have been. Let's clear that up.
0: The shot clock's turned off, so there's 13 points. They have to foul.
1: You still have to get it over half court,
0: That's true. I mean, you got to get it over the half court line.
1: The Wolves will still have to inbound the back court. What's that 8-second clock at is the question.
0: I don't know the answer to that.
1: I feel like it might be like two seconds.
0: It's
1: got to
0: be under 20. Well, so it was 20, yeah, so you've got seven. You got 1 second to get it over the timeline.
1: 1.9, was it 13-1? Was that 20.6 or 20.9?
0: In any event, you got to get over quick, and you've got to, you're going to do it at basically the end line. I mean, you're going to be 15 feet from the baseline, so you've got to get it across the court quickly. It's a one-possession game right now for Minnesota. 112.

0: And the Wolves have about a second to get it up in the front court. Now, the 8 second doesn't reset, does it?
1: It does not. Look at Minnesota's formation.
0: They're looking they got everybody up in the front court. Jaden McDaniels, baseball pass up ahead. He does get it to Ayo. Somehow he controls it. Now he's trapped in the corner, and a whistle.
1: They're going to call the foul on De'Aaron Fox.
0: Wow. How about that?
1: He almost went out of bounds, too, because the ball kind of got deflected.
0: Ayo went over the back of a Spurs player, somehow got spun around. He deflected it. Then he kind of made an over-the-shoulder catch. Look at this. Oh, it hit his leg. And then he saves it from going out of bounds on De'Aaron Fox. Incredible. Ayo at the free throw line, 9.8 to play. First free throw is good. That makes it a two-possession game. Wolves have a little bit, the tiniest bit of breathing room. 113 to 109. Io's 2 for 2 at the free throw line tonight. Second free throw as target center goes quiet. Is good. 114-109. Timeout Mitch Johnson and the Spurs.
1: I mean,
0: unbelievable.
1: Saving a game by a shoestring right there. I mean, Ayo Dosunmu had that heel kicked up behind him when the ball deflects off his arms and hits his foot from going out of bounds.
0: He jumps over the back of De'Aaron Fox, and while he does that, his right leg comes back up off the floor. The ball gets deflected by one of the two of them, and it hits his calf. Stays in play as he gets spun around. The ball's right there.
1: Yeah.
0: I mean, that could have gone almost every way that benefits the Spurs, except the way it played out. Wow. It's stunning that the Wolves did not use the timeout even before the inbound.
1: Exactly.
0: And then once it did, they wasted 6 seconds, 7 seconds before they called a timeout.
1: Once you inbound the ball and start dribbling, you can't advance the basketball
0: right
1: at that point.
0: But still,
1: so
0: you would have had more time
1: exactly
0: if you called the timeout earlier.
1: Yeah.
0: Wow. Wolves trailed by as many as 8 here in the fourth quarter. Just under 8 minutes left to play. Now they lead by 5. 9.8 left. Spurs shooting just 24% from deep. 6 of 25. They have one timeout remaining. Wolves don't have a foul to give. You would think they've got a hunt to 3 here. Down by 5 points. Castle lobs it far side. Vassell makes the catch. Deflected. He scoops it back up. Now Fox 35-footer on the way. Off glass, though. Rebound tapped around. It's loose. Champagne's got it. Turns, fires, shot. No. The rebound is collected by Harper. The horn sounds, and this game is over. The Wolves have rallied in the fourth quarter from 8 down with 7:48 to play. And they win it, 114-109. And they've evened the best of 7 series at 2 games apiece. Wolves back. Wemby gets tossed in the second quarter, and for a long time it didn't look pretty. But the Wolves got it done in the fourth quarter. 114-109. 28-15, they outscore the Spurs over the final 7 minutes and 47 seconds. Naz Reid, huge game off the bench, 15 points, 9 rebounds, 4 assists. And they win it by a final of 114-109. Naz, congratulations. It took a while for you guys to find your footing in that second half. What kind of triggered that fourth quarter where you guys started to get things rolling?
2: Defense, rebounding, applying pressure, making the overplays offensively. Just staying with it. I mean, I think we got pretty winded, pretty tired, but, that's just what happens. You kind of just got to stay with it. But we can't be like that all the time, but... I think we are a team that knows how to play through all that type of stuff.

0: Nas, how did the mentality change when Wemby goes? First off, how is the jaw from taking that Wemby elbow?
1: My, I already told you before, pain is weakness in the body. Shut up. So, Lee King, that he said when we were young, and it's the truth.
2: Nas, you talk about your injuries too, though, because we talk about Ant and his recovery. The way that you've been beaten up, the times you've had your shoulder problems and the ankle, like you, for you to come back in this game, you got rolled up by Luke Cornett in this game as well. Your ability to come back and your desire to play has been unbelievable.
1: I had a rough childhood. I've been hit myself in scooters. I've been through a lot. So, I mean, I know how to, you know, just dust off the pain a little bit. I didn't get a lot, man. It's just a sign of resiliency. You know, I come from a tough-nosed family. We've been through a lot. You know, we never rolled over. And I just kind of try to show that, you know, that resiliency on the floor any way, shape, or form I can. Obviously, nicks and bruises, you know, they'll hurt. But, you know, I'll be all right. But in the time being, you kind of got to play through that stuff and have that same mentality.
2: You guys went back to the big lineup again. And I thought you had one of the big plays of the game by getting that offensive rebound. On the IO miss, you crash the glass from that left corner. Talk about that play.
1: It's making plays happen. Winning plays is what I do. I don't just score the ball. I don't just rebound the ball. I make plays happen. I get on the floor, I get dirty. So whatever I can do, I make things happen. And that's kind of just how I made my mark, and I'm never going to forget that.
0: Nas, I know you guys take it one game at a time, but how big is it being 2-2 instead of down 3-1?
1: It's huge. You know, every second, every moment, every possession, everything matters. It's huge. It's a playoff series. It's first to four, not, you know, first to three. So you kind of got to make this second half or this fourth quarter of basketball roll out over to the next game in San Antonio.
0: You guys were down 8 in the fourth. You finished on a 28-15 run. You guys saved your best for last. Nas, congratulations. Great game. Great win. We'll see you in San Antonio.
1: All right, bet. Thank you.
0: Nas Reed along with us after a thrilling 114-109 win over the San Antonio Spurs. We're tied at 2 games apiece. Postgame gets underway next on the Timberwolves Radio Network.
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0: You would think they've got a hunt to three here. Down by 5 points. Castle lobs it far side. Vassell makes the catch. Deflected. He scoops it back up. Now Fox, 35-footer on the way. Off glass, though. Rebound tapped around. It's Lucia. Penny's got it. Turns, fire shot. No. The rebound is collected by Harper. The horn sounds, and this game is over. The Wolves have rallied in the fourth quarter from 8 down with 7:48 to play. And they win it, 114-109. And they've evened the best of seven series at 2 games apiece. Wolves back. Yeah, Wolves back. We're tied at 2 games apiece. Jim, they had to have this one. It did not look pretty, as you thought they had the advantage with Wemby going out. But really, San Antonio was the better team for the better part of... Yeah. Let's see, the rest of that second quarter and the third and a little bit of the fourth.
2: Yeah, they outscored Minnesota 28-20 in the third quarter. And, you know, it was an even second quarter. But, you know, Minnesota just brought their defense in that fourth quarter. Chris Finch went to the jumbo lineup. And, by the way, there's a T-shirt cannon here at Target Center. And Minnesota was down 8 when the T-shirt cannon shot a T-shirt up here and knocked your whole thing over, your whole setup. I mean, that thing rocketed up here.
0: It scared the heck out of me.
2: We all were. And so ever since that point, Minnesota went on their run. Superstats Dave said that was the turning point of the game.
0: We talked about it earlier, the chain reaction when things happen. Yeah. Like, I got freaked out. That scared you guys.

0: And everyone else is like, whoa, what's
1: going
0: on?
1: I literally thought somebody was up here shooting. I didn't know what was going on.
0: Under attack? What is going on? So the Wolves do finish on that 28-15 run. Here's head coach Chris Finch.
2: Physicality, standing up these drives, you know, they were bullying us in the paint for a lot of the time leading up to that. And, you know, we weren't doing a good enough job of standing up those drives right there. Rebounded well. Obviously, Ant got hot. We rode that a little bit. So.
3: I know you've seen Ant in these before, but, with almost a season on the line here and to see him come through like that, just how do you sum up what he gave you?
2: It was awesome. He was special. You know, this is what he loves. This is what he lives for. You know, not just big games, but big moments. I thought, you know, for the most part, when he wasn't doubled, you know, he got to his stuff quick and clean, and just kind of figured out how to get separation, and that was just all that he needed. So,
4: Chris, just with Ant and kind of seeing him put together a lot of good playoff games over the years, where might this one rank in terms of the circumstances with his knees and everything
2: that's been bad? I mean, up near the top for sure. I can't. It's hard to go back and think about all the other games when you're just coming out of a game like that, but certainly up there. I thought he's that's who he is. That's who you need him to be. We're lucky to have him, and he's special, no doubt, especially given what he's been fighting through over the last month and a half.
4: We had 30 second chance points in game 3, 24, I think, tonight. Just kind of how important has that been, and what sort of focus have you told the guys in that area throughout the series?
2: Yeah, I mean, like, we didn't finish the ball. We didn't finish well tonight. Our offense has been kind of hit and miss through most of the series. But we got to go out and find other ways to score. And, we haven't been able to

0: but a lot of their guys retired. That lineup has been really pretty productive for you all along.
1: Yeah, I know. Wanted to try to get to the lineup, you know, in game three. The Julius foul trouble kind of hurt us, you know. Tonight I was, you know, a little gun-shy earlier on, just, you know, against some of their small lineups. Those were the guys that were playing the best in the game and needed to get them out there. Then needed to get somebody who can handle next to Ant when we're facing that pressure. So we went back to Io there.
2: Yeah, Io Dosunmu brought a lot of energy to the game. Is there anything, Io Dosunmu? He brought a lot of energy to the game towards the end of the game. Was there anything particular you said to him?
1: No, I think, you know, he went places today. He just struggled to finish, but he made a big one when it mattered, when we had the side out of bounds, and then made two big free throws. So that's what we needed from him at that point in time.
3: When so much of your game plan is against what Victor can do on both sides, when he gets ejected with that flagrant two in the second quarter, does it take guys a little bit to adjust to, like, what we talked about coming in probably has to shift right now?
1: Well, some of that, but I thought we let our mind slip more than anything else. I thought offensively we were really doing a lot of good things, and then I felt like we lost our way a little bit and kind of, you know, gave them life. I thought we had a chance to, I mean, we never expected them just to go away. They won a game in the Portland series without Wembanyama, so they're a very good team. They played a lot without him this year at different times, so they're comfortable with that. The mindset, you know, we had to get dialed back in to getting back to playing smarter basketball. Beginning of the third wasn't smart basketball. We turned it over a bunch. You know, that was really what flipped the game on us, was our turnovers more than anything else. But we knew with a lot of small lineup, it was going to be just a contain the ball game. So we talked about that at halftime. So.
4: Coach, you talked a little bit about Nas. Just talk about his impact he had tonight on the boards. Got hurt, it seemed like, got taped up, came back. Just talk about what you've seen from him.
1: I mean, huge, great stat lines by him. Nine boards, four assists. Again, we just talked about the offensive rebound was huge. You know, had a big bucket on the baseline, on the catch and go. He's really been playing, and his defense has been really good. His defense has been really, really good in this series so far, and he's sitting down and taking the challenge.
5: Hey, Chris, Julius made, you know, a few winning plays there down the stretch. What do you attribute the turnovers to there early?
1: Yeah, I just, you know, we were probably just trying to play too fast, a little too, like the one in transition. I think he probably didn't see the guy tracking back. Maybe just kind of a little, playing in the crowd a little bit too much. You know, he was doing a good job of drawing the crowd, and then, you know, he found Mike a couple times. That was great. But then just, you know, they swarm you so fast that you got to be off of it quick. So.
6: I know you talked a little bit about Wembanyama not being out there.
1: Yeah.
6: But what changed in your approach for how you wanted to attack them defensively once he left the game?
1: Well, you know, with Cornett, it's largely the same. You know, they're well-built team in that regard, that they don't have to change stylistically when Wembanyama is off the floor defensively. Cornett does the same thing. He sits down there in the paint, doesn't move, you know, stays big at the rim. I think it's largely the same. We got to, you know, keep trying to go downhill, keep trying to make the defense react and then make the right play. So not a lot changed there. Rudy did a really good job of screening. I thought he was outstanding on the screens. Freed up a lot of good offense by his screening. So.
7: Chris, with your guys' approach against Wemby these last few games, did you think you might be able to frustrate him a little bit, get under the skin of a guy in his first playoffs?
1: I mean, that wasn't necessarily like the plan of attack. You know, we want to be physical in every way we could. I don't know if it was a frustration thing or not. So, thank you.
8: There he is, head coach Chris Finch, after a come-from-behind win in the fourth quarter. Timberwolves come away with a 114-109 victory. What'd you pick up from Chris Finch there?
9: Well, the pride he has in Anthony Edwards is evident, and, we all feel that we're lucky to have him. I've had a number of people text me, thank goodness for Anthony Edwards, because, 13 of 22, to score 36 points on 22 shot attempts with all that he's been through, and to have, you know, the rebounding that he's done, too. We had 14 rebounds. The last game, and then 6 rebounds, tough ones in this game.

0: game. Only two assists for Ant, but he's creating so much offense, and the way that he was able to knife his way into the painted area and attack the paint, and then he was so good from the mid-range, too. He was just knocking down those turnaround jump shots. I mean, Devin Vassell is literally wearing his jersey. I mean, he's hugging him on the sidelines and is expending a lot of energy just to get open to get the basketball. And once he gets it, he's seeing two people. And for him to have the energy to get 22 shot attempts up, Helen, the way he gets them, it's just he kept Minnesota afloat. And then the other players just kind of filled in and made plays. Naz Reid's offensive rebound was huge.
1: Another reason to believe in Ant and realize how great this guy is that I thought there were large portions of the game today where he was not maybe at his best or engaged in the game. And yet he still finishes with 16 of his 36 in the fourth. Like, to have a 36-point game in a playoff game that mattered like this and really to do it in a couple of different spurts, I feel like, it would take most guys having a complete 40 minutes to get to that number, and yet he's able to do it very effortlessly.
0: Against a great defensive team. And Chris Finch is right, you know, like, stylistically, the way they play. Luke Kornet is such an underrated player in this league, and as a backup, to have somebody that can play drop coverage the way he does and be able to get out the point of attack and be able to defend out there and then protect the rim the way he does, he forced Minnesota into a bunch of turnovers. The Wolves, I mean, what they finished with 17 turnovers, and he created at least three or four of them by bending back to Rudy Gobert in ball screen action when they were trying to lob it to Rudy. I think he intercepted at least three and broke up another one or two. Yep. So, I mean, he stylistically, he can still get it done for you. And then offensively, he's sitting there in the dunker. He's doing his little thing. He's three or four. He doesn't hurt you. And he sets great screens himself. And, this is just a great basketball team, San Antonio, on both ends of the floor. They've got great guard play, which is such a huge thing in basketball. I mean, that Flips Hunters used to always talk about how important guard play was, and he's exactly right. When you have guards that are this physical and this shoot this efficiently, they shot 75% between Devin Vassell, Stephon Castle, Harper, and De'Aaron Fox. I mean, those guys were so efficient, and Minnesota somehow was able to still get the win, even without Wembanyama.
1: Yeah, Wolves had to have it, and they got it. It may have taken a little while for things to kick in, but boy, dominant down the stretch. That'll be one of our three factors. We'll talk about the three biggest reasons for the Wolves come from behind win over the Spurs here in Game 4 to even the series at two games apiece. That's next on the Minnesota Timberwolves Radio Network.
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0: water and a whistle.
1: They're going to call the foul on De'Aaron Fox.
0: Wow. Well, that was a crucial play, too, because it was a one-possession game, and Ayo makes that circus catch, stays in bounds. We were hesitating there because it looked like there was going to be a jump ball right in front of the Spurs bench. Everybody was pointing, you know, thumbs up. That's
1: yes,
0: what the call they wanted. It didn't come. It was a foul, and Ayo knocks down the free throws. But just a wild one here in Game 4. Timberwolves win it 114-109. Along with Jim Peterson, Alan Horton coming up. More reaction from the Timberwolves locker room. Plus highlights from this one, updated scores around the NBA, and our three factors, which we'll do right now. This is the Federated Insurance post-game show, and our first factor is the Wolves saving their best for last after Wemby gets ejected early in the second quarter. They play even basically till halftime. Spurs have the edge in that third quarter, outscoring the Wolves 28-20. And the Spurs owned the first 3-4 minutes of that fourth quarter. They led by 8 with 7:48 left to play. That's when the Wolves and Anthony Edwards, keyed by Anthony Edwards, showed up and showed out. 28-15 the rest of the game. San Antonio shot 4-for-16 over that stretch. So the Wolves' defense kicked in. They got good offense. Ant had 16 of his 36 points in the fourth quarter. And their clutch time play was just flat out better than San Antonio. 28-15 run again over the final 7:48.
1: I have to tell you that, you know, to me in the third quarter, there was an important stretch there because Minnesota did get outscored by 8 in that quarter. As you mentioned, it was 28-20. But Terrence Shannon Jr., all of his production happened in that third quarter. And he hit those two threes and had another basket. So he had that 8 points. Anthony Edwards played almost the entire quarter. He played 10 minutes, in just over 10 minutes in that third quarter, had one field goal. But it was TJ that hit those two threes, and we were talking about it at the time because had he not done that, because he had not had much success scoring the basketball either at the rim or outside the arc the entire night. I mean, he's 3 of 12, 2 of 5 from outside the arc, and those two threes he hit and that extra two-pointer that he had were huge in that quarter. And so I thought that was a pretty important stretch as well.
0: No doubt about it. The offense was going nowhere in that third quarter.
1: Nowhere.
0: I mean, it's in a tight game, when you can get a couple of threes like that, that is a huge shot in the arm. And it does feel like maybe that was the precursor to maybe that fourth quarter run. TJ, didn't finish with great shooting numbers tonight. But you know what? In the playoffs, the box score is not going to look pretty all the time. There's a really good opponent you're playing that's playing a large role in sometimes your struggles. But TJ,
1: still plus 11 in the game.
0: Plus 11. Everybody off the bench. Mike Conley, a plus 10 in 11 minutes. Yeah. And Naz Reid, plus 8 in 31 minutes. So our clutch time play is our first factor. Second factor has to be Anthony Edwards. Chris Finch was glowing about him post-game, just talking about what he's been through, the injuries to both knees, finally coming back. He gets 40 minutes the other night, 30-plus game. He gets 36 tonight, 16 of those in the fourth quarter. He shot 6 of 8 in that frame, 2 of 2 from deep, 2 of 2 at the free throw line, plus 9 in the fourth quarter. Ant always saves his best for last, and I imagine he'll sleep well tonight because he came off the floor. You mentioned he played the entire fourth quarter, and he played 10 minutes and 7 seconds in the third quarter, so he came off and only sat for 153 of the second half of a really intense playoff atmosphere game.
1: He's going to be doing a lot of treatment in the back until, I mean, luckily we had an earlier game tonight, so it's only 9:42. Oh. We've been leaving the arena at 12:30 at night, even on the road. You know, that last bus with Ant on it is getting out of the arena late. So this is going to be a little earlier night for Ant, but amazing night for him. Yeah, just like the production in the fourth quarter just never ceases to amaze. And you know, the lore of this team, though, between what Minnesota did against Denver, Rudy Gobert, Jade McDaniels, what he said, how he played, Anthony Edwards coming back from injury, this is going to be a playoff run. Minnesota fans, for better or for worse, are going to remember for a long time.
0: This will also be remembered for Wemby getting his first career ejection, regular season, postseason, just his third flagrant foul, but his first flagrant foul too. A blatant elbow into the jaw of Naz Reid back in the early stages of the second quarter. You know, this was similar to last game. When Wemby's on the floor, it's a different game. The Wolves shot 33% in this game when Wemby was on the floor before his ejection for the flagrant foul, too. At any point in the game when he was not on the floor, the Wolves shot 49%. I mean, that's a huge discrepancy, 49% versus 33%, and the numbers were very similar in Game 3. Wemby has that kind of an impact.
1: He certainly does, and, you know, I didn't think it was going to be a cakewalk. Once he left the floor, you know, I've seen San Antonio play so much this year and seen them play without Wembanyama and see how they do it, and you can see what they do. They just have great players that know how to play.

0: They're so well coached. Mitch Johnson, I mean, that dude, is, what he's done in his little short time, having to take over for Pop last year, it's kind of like what happened in Portland, and having to take over in that situation. Yeah. Not an easy thing. Pop, you know, a historical coach has a stroke, and Mitch Johnson has to take over, and he does the job he did last year. And what he's done this year with this team to make them a championship-level team is unbelievable.
1: We'll throw in a fourth factor tonight. How about Chris Finch? Is now 8-2. The Wolves are 8-2 in the Chris Finch era in Game 4.
0: Huge.
1: That's the best record in NBA coaching history for at least coaching 8 Game 4s. It's tough to get up to 8 Game 4s to begin with, much less, you know, for Chris Finch, it's now his 10th.
0: Well, it's 10 game, yeah,
1: it's 10 for him, but my list includes coaches that have had 8 or more.
0: Right.
1: Sometimes
0: you get guys
1: have 3 or 4 or 5 in there. But 8-2 in Game 4s, that's the magic number. Now the Wolves move on to San Antonio. They'll fly out tomorrow. They'll get set for a 7 p.m. That's right, 7 p.m. Tuesday night, Wolves and Spurs in Game 5. We'll come back and wrap up our portion of the postgame next, all across the Minnesota Timberwolves radio network.
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1: Timberwolves take Game 4, 114-109, a thriller on the home floor. The series is tied 2-2, and now it's a best of three, with two of those games being played in the Frost Bank Center in San Antonio. Bringing you complete coverage postgame, let's head down to the podium. Anthony Edwards, Ayo Dosunmu, and Naz Reid. We had to get an extra big table for all three of those guys to show up at the same time.
6: Ayo, you're in the middle. Your name and attraction.
7: Okay.
8: Broke a jump shot. 3-12.
9: Ant, in the fourth quarter, you guys were down 8. You scored 5 straight points. Did you just kind of feel the game slipping away, or kind of what was your mindset during that portion of the game to kind of reignite the team?
10: Today is Mother's Day, and so I just wanted to win for my mom, and it was just that simple.
9: Was she on your mind all day today? Or
10: sure, kind of, yeah. Sure, yeah. I couldn't lose this game for her, for sure.
11: And what have you learned? And what have you learned over these years? How have you grown as a person without your mother and grandmother? It's draft season, and people remember the photo of you getting drafted. How have you grown as a person since then?
10: I mean, the older you get, the more mature you get. But I think it's not just about me; it's the people around me. The people around me, man, they're not just like yes men. It's not a bunch of people that's just willing to do anything you say. These people really want to see me succeed, and they don't let me take a day off. They stay on me. So I appreciate everybody that's in my circle, but that's enough about me. Let's ask about my team.
12: I can do that. Naz, you check into the game there at the end, and you're next to both Julius and Rudy. We've been seeing that a little bit in the postseason. What kind of goes through your mind or like the group's mind when you guys go with that really big lineup?
13: I ain't gonna lie, I ain't even noticed that. I ain't gonna front. I'm just hooping for real, just trying to make plays. I do more than scoring, so just, you know, trying to make plays wherever I could do, whether it's passing, rebounding, diving on the floor, helping my teammates, you know, get to the basket, screening, whatever I could do. I ain't gonna lie, I didn't even notice that.
12: when they don't have

0: Wembanyama out there for the second half of the game. What changes about the way that you guys approach offense?
1: I don't know. Honestly, man, I think it was kind of harder. Just because, I mean, of course, they're a really great team with him on the floor, but they play a lot slower when he's on the floor because, you know, everything is evolved around him. When he's not on the floor, everybody is playing. It's just like, you know, when every team is missing their best player, everybody plays free. They get more shots, more confident. So I think it was a lot harder, honestly.
2: Nas, in terms of taking the elbow, were you surprised? How much did it impact you? How much did it hurt? And have you been hit like that before in this game?
3: Pain is weakness leaving the body. That's it.
4: Ant, you want to talk about your teammates? Finchie just talked about Nas's defense this whole series. Can you talk about what he's contributed?
1: Yeah, man. I tell Nas all the time, if he's guarding at a high level, we're a hard team to beat. But it's not just his defense, it's his offense. Like, his three ball wasn't falling today, and I told him, you know, play off the catch. Like, they're going to run you off the line just because they know you're a great shooter. And find other players, find your teammates, get to the rim, crash the offensive glass, and he did all that. He had a big-time rebound at the end of the game to kind of seal the game. And, yeah, he's just been playing hard for us, like, this entire time, man. He dive on the floor. He do all the little things that other people don't want to do. So, yeah, he know I love him. That's my brother.
5: I know stylistically you said it kind of shifted, you know, without Wembanyama out there. But did you all feel – it felt like late. You got a lot of stuff at the rim. Did you feel like the rim was a little bit more open?
1: Yeah, of course. In the fourth? Yeah, of course. I mean, everybody know the rim's going to be a lot more open when he's not on the floor. But for them offensively, yeah, they play a lot more loose when he's not on the floor also. But, yeah, I mean, he's 8 feet tall. So he's going to cover up the rim anytime he's on the floor.
6: Haya, you had a very good energetic game within the third minute. What mindset do you have in the fourth quarter?
1: Who are you talking to?
6: Haya.
7: I'm sorry, I didn't hear you.
6: Oh, yeah, I was talking about the last 3 minutes. It was very energetic for you. What was your mindset like, you know, towards that moment?
7: I just wanted to help impact the game any way I could. Of course, you know, 3 for 12, I don't have the best offensive night, but, you know, you can't control the ball going in the hoop. You can always control your mindset, your attitude, being there for my teammates the whole game, man. Down the stretch when my number was called, I just wanted to be there and help my team get the win. And this time of the year, it's all about getting the win. And I just wanted to help contribute any way that I could down the stretch.
8: It seemed for the second game in a row that the Spurs kind of got hot in the third quarter. What is it going to take for y'all as a unit to make adjustments to kind of slow them down and shift the momentum back your way during the third quarter?
3: Guard them.
1: We got to come out. The starting five got to come out with a lot more energy, looking like we're ready to play. I think I was a big part of that in that third quarter. I was gassed a little bit, so I came out like super low on energy, just walking up and down the floor. So my teammates got to get on my ass for that.
9: And 2-2 now, going back to their house. I mean, just walk me through where you guys are at mentally now for a big win like this, just to kind of take it back to their place and try to wrestle this series lead back.
1: Now it's just take it one game at a time. Try to figure out how to get a win. That's the only thing that's on my mind right now, trying to figure out how to get a win. You know, they're going to have Wimby back. He's going to come in with a lot of energy. So just, you know, watch him film together and try to figure it out.
10: There he is, Anthony Edwards, Ayo Dosunmu, Naz Reid. You also heard from Naz coming off the floor, Chris Finch earlier. Now it's down to a best of three. Tuesday in San Antonio is game number 5. I guess for the Spurs, the good news is Wemby will be well-rested. He didn't have to play a whole lot tonight. I'm still stunned that early on in that second quarter he throws such a blatant elbow. And then looking at some of the replays, you know, online, that he didn't quite realize what a flagrant foul 2 was. I don't think he knew that he got ejected. He was asking Harrison Barnes about whether or not, what does that mean? He's like, you're ejected. I'm ejected? Yeah, you're ejected. Oh.
1: Yeah.
10: It was pretty blatant, and it met all the criteria. I thought the officials did a great job. There is some talk that maybe he got fouled before, you know, but I think there's a lot of clutching, grabbing little fouls that go on. I don't think there was anything egregious that would have, you know, warranted that the officials clearly blew a call that led to the elbow. And regardless, right, the elbow, you cannot have that type of play.
11: You know, it's just funny, being a big and understanding what it's like when you're in playoff basketball, that when you're rebounding the basketball, having guys always –

0: reaching and grabbing and slapping and trying to get the ball out of your hands and pressuring you like that. It can be frustrating to have guys like be a pest like that. And when you're 7'5", the kind of pounding that that guy takes, people are playing physical with him. And so, and nobody plays more physical than Julius Randle does against him. And Rudy's almost as big as he is. So it's a physical game out there. He's a young player trying to negotiate the playoff mindset and what that takes and what it requires. And so I just think he just lost his mind. I'm going to be curious to hear, you know, knowing what I know about Victor Wembanyama and the kind of player and person that he is, the kind of contrition that he's going to show afterwards, apologizing to his teammates and and to the even Naz Reid, I would imagine. I mean, he's going to go to that level. So you know, it was one of those, you know, blips. So like you're right. He didn't understand the gravity of the situation and what he just did. So this is a learning experience for him. He's a young player. You know, Naz is just going to brush it off. You heard him saying that. You know, what is he saying that it. Pain is just whatever leaving the body.
1: I have to go back and listen to that.
0: He said it a bunch. He said it a bunch. Sweet. Now it's.
1: But when you asked him about that post game, I mean, he talked about how he's gone through a rough childhood. He talked about maybe a scooter accident at some point. Like I thought I heard that in that answer. I've got to listen to that as well.
0: It was very noisy when he was trying to talk to us about it. But you know, Naz is just a warrior. That's just what it is. We all talk so much about Ant and his ability to recover, but Naz comes back and still. He takes a lick and it keeps on ticking, man. He's like a Timex watch. So you're super impressed with these guys. The willpower to be able to will themselves to a victory here, to not make this be a 3-1 series and to go back to San Antonio that way. Now we got a series, three-game series.
1: I'm just so glad it didn't go down 3-1 because that would have been a really tough pill to swallow for this team because you're just not coming back down 3-1 with two of the games at their place. But 2-2? Hey, now you take your swings, and now we'll see what happens. Jim, great job. We will see you on the plane tomorrow,
0: sir.
1: We are on to San Antonio. It'll be a Tuesday night broadcast. 7 p.m. is the tip time. So our pregame will get underway at 6:30 with head coach Chris Finch. We'll talk to a player as well. You'll get everything you need to know leading up to game time at 7:12 Tuesday night, Game 5, Wolves and Spurs. Special thanks to our engineer, Veronica Rodriguez, doing a great job. Our statisticians, Super Dave Hanlon and Mike Greenbaum, thanks to them. For Jim Peterson, I'm Alan Horton saying goodnight from Target Center. But a reminder, stay tuned. Cal Soderquist has so much more of the postgame next, all across the Minnesota Timberwolves Radio Network.
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1: Io takes the handoff off the inbound, goes to the backcourt, now runs down the lane, runs it up off glass, got it, and a foul! How about that finish? Io Tuosumu, who has struggled all night long, finishing in the paint. He gets the biggest bucket of the night. Wolves up 6 and a free throw coming up.
7: The free throw made it a 7-point cushion. Io Tuosumu overcoming what was a rough shooting night for him and really providing a big impact down the stretch throughout the course of that 28-15 Wolves run to capture this 114-109 victory. You could pick that play from Io. You could have picked the Hail Mary reception with a heel kick, a

0: to secure that catch and then hit a couple clutch free throws. Anthony Edwards had some big plays. Naz Reid had a putback. Julius Randle found Rudy Gobert to make it a two-possession cushion. Really, you could go up and down that entire 28-15 run to find tonight's Mayo Clinic moment of excellence. At Mayo Clinic, we're doing what's never been done. But the Timberwolves were the better team down the stretch and in clutch time. They took advantage of the Victor Wembanyama absence, even if that was not the case to start the third quarter, as the Spurs began that third frame with a 20-8 burst. But Minnesota, the better team in clutch time, a 114-109 victory. We'll hear from Julius Randle in the locker room in just a moment. But first, let's pause 10 seconds, allow our stations across our network to identify themselves here on your home for Timberwolves basketball.
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0: Wolves get the victory tonight. 114-109 is your final score. Julius Randle made some big plays down the stretch in that fourth quarter, had an assist, and found Rudy Gobert for a big slam. Let's get inside the Wolves locker room and hear briefly from Julius here.
2: Julius.
3: Julius, you got there down eight there, kind of getting later in the fourth quarter. What did it take to dig this one out of the mud?
2: Just battle, taking a possession at a time. We've been in those situations many a time, so we got the experience. Just keep battling and taking one possession at a time.
3: That was a really physical game. Like, how did you try to attack it defensively and try and get stops that you guys needed down the stretch?
2: It was neat physicality with physicality. You know, usually the most aggressive team will make more plays, so just try to be, you know, up the physicality.
4: How special was the Ant performance in the fourth quarter?
2: It was a special, super special. You know, anytime we needed a bucket or a tough shot, whatever play made, he made it.
3: When Wemby goes out kind of there in the second quarter, what's the adjustment like to kind of now playing against you without him out there versus planning to play with him there?
2: Yeah, it's different, but we obviously had to adjust and do some different things. Obviously, it kind of guarded us the same, but offensively for them is different. So, we adjusted pretty well.
5: You talked about them coming at you fast. You have to make adjustments to that after you had some early turnovers.
2: Yeah, I'm not sure. No, look at the film. I can't really remember.
3: When you look at just being able to even this series up versus being down 3-1, what's kind of the feeling as you walk out of here tonight?
2: Happy we got the win. You know, 2-2, we knew this series was going to be a battle. Just got to keep taking the game at a time, adjust, recover, figure out what we can do better, and get ready for game five. I'm sure it's going to be a fun one.
0: Yeah, another tight turnaround. Game five, some 48 hours from now, of course, with the travel day in between. But the Wolves feel like they were able to breathe new life into their chances in this series with the 114-109 victory. They take advantage of the Victor Wembanyama ejection, the flagrant two foul, just a few minutes into the second quarter, and even the series back up two games apiece. 28-15 was the run over the final 7 minutes, and the Wolves get the victory. We will have a game six less than a week from now back at Target Center. Tickets will soon become available, if there are any left, at Timberwolves.com. We don't yet know the tip time for that game six on Friday, so keep posted to Timberwolves social media channels when we know that. We know that game five, Tuesday in the Alamo City, will get started just after 7 o'clock. Our pregame coverage will come your way at 6:30. For Alan Horton and Jim Peterson, I'm Cal Soderquist signing off for our network coverage. 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Big thanks to our on-site engineer, Veronica Rodriguez, our studio coordinators, Alex Leibolt and Ben Haney, and our statisticians, Super Dave Hanlon and Mike Greenbaum. We will talk to you game five. It's now a best of three series between the Wolves and Spurs.

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3: And did you give contact information for those guys?
4: If I had contact information, why wouldn't I call myself then?
3: Because you're lazy.
4: I would just pick up the phone and say, hey, it's Arnie. Can you come on the show?
3: Right.
4: I would love it. Wouldn't that be great if I told you, coming up now, it's Jalen Brunson. How you doing, man? Let's go.
3: I mean, it would be, but it's not happening. So, I mean, I don't
4: Carl Anthony Towns, let's talk about the Prada movie, too.
3: The Prada movie, too?
4: He's in that movie.
3: I'm aware, but just you would that would be the first thing you would want to talk about with him?
4: No, I'd like to talk about how he keeps getting into foul trouble. That's the only negative thing I can come up with right now.
3: But you have no fears right now. No concerns.
4: Fear nobody, no team. Like I said, bring Michael Jordan and the Bulls out of retirement. Let's go. I feel, you know what? Do we have a computer geek that listens to the show? I bet you if you run like simulation games, the Knicks would fare pretty well against all those teams.
3: Sure they would. Yeah. They might just, you know what? I've kind of heard the Thunder might shut it down. I kind of heard that maybe there's not even a concern between the Pistons and the Cavs right now. They might just bow out because of how dominant they've been.
4: That's the only negative I have. I'm hoping the Knicks get to beat Oklahoma City in the finals, but I'm afraid Oklahoma City might not even make it to the finals.
3: Have you watched them? One of their best players hasn't played yet, and they haven't lost a playoff game. Are you smoking crack?
4: No, I. It's tough to watch them. You need a wide screen because usually they're on the ground flopping, so I have to, you know, some are standing, some are flopping.
3: Right. You know that's not true.
4: It would be cheaper for me to fly down to Oklahoma City and get a ticket down there at a hotel than it would be for me to just get a ticket up in New York.
3: Well, probably so, because you people lose your minds with the slightest little bit of success. I mean,
4: yeah.
3: The Mets win two games in a row. And you act like that it's going to be a nonstop party. So, you know, is what it is.
4: This is the best streak in New York sports history.
3: In New York sports history?
4: Pretty much. We haven't even come. The closest we've come to losing is like 6 points. You know, we've lost two games, and the only two games we've lost are by, what, 2 points?
3: That's pretty impressive.
4: Oh, you think? You think?
3: I mean, now do the Thunder. How many have they lost?
4: How many have they lost? How many have they lost?
3: That was zero.
4: Zero.
3: Right.
4: Well, they're going to learn. By the way, how many did they win it in last year, Chris? You don't bring that up, do you?
3: No, because that's, well, you never want to talk about how you guys choked in the Eastern Conference Finals.
4: Ooh. You mean when we were injured?
3: Oh, gosh, here we go. The Excusinator 5000. So what if Obi can't go, what's your boy's name? They got her Obi. Why am I saying Obi? Who's the
4: OG.
3: OG, I'm sorry.
4: OG Adenobi.
3: I was thinking Obi Melifonwu, the old DB that was supposed to save the Raiders. If OG, is this going to be your excuse if he gets dinged up again? Is that going to
4: be whenever
3: you guys
4: blow
3: it? No, it just
4: means we won't win by 50, we'll win by 40.
3: Right. I like how there's one team in the city that's won 27 World Series titles, but this run in the NBA playoffs is the greatest.
4: You know,
3: the Knicks have won titles before, but this is the greatest run in the history of New York sports.
4: You know, maybe coaches are overthinking this. I take the fattest guy on my team and said, you got Holmgren, okay? The guy's half your weight. Put your body on him. You're not going to get near the rim. The guy's too thin. I think I could guard Holmgren for crying out loud. I outweigh him. I think I'd get in his grill. If he wasn't a foot taller than me, I'd have a good chance of stopping him.
3: You've said some dumb things on this show. After watching,
4: is that the worst? Is that the worst? Huh?
3: That's thinking that you could even. Arnie,
4: stick
3: no
4: stick around
3: buddy.
4: For a while. We'll get worse than that. Trust me.
3: I don't know. I watched your rec league basketball videos.
4: Oh, I shoot the three, don't I?

0: No, you don't. You don't do anything well on the basketball court. But if you want to say that you think that you could somehow body Chet Holmgren around, I don't think you'd be able to touch him. I think that he would like jump over you.
1: I don't know how he's dominating the way he's dominating.
0: Because he's good.
2: You know, it'd be a great use of AI would be like just making a video of Arnie like actually cooking Chet.
1: Is that our producer? Did Jalen Brunson call back yet?
2: No, not yet. We're still waiting on that.
1: We're still waiting on Anthony Towns.
0: We're still waiting on your Steve Kerr connections to come through. Is what we're waiting on right now.
1: I have Kerr Roman numeral like number 12.
0: You do, after guaranteeing that he was going to retire last week too. Congratulations on your Knicks. That was an impressive sweep because, in fairness, this is one of the hottest shooting runs that I think we've seen. They're on fire right now.
1: Yeah, they are.
0: And you add to it, I think they just buried the city of Philadelphia. I mean, I want to go to Roman numeral 14. That's the first one I wrote down in all of this because you literally not only won in four games, you swept a pretty good Philadelphia team, right? They seemed to be peaking at the right time, and then you just gut punched them, didn't give them any hope. And then you basically ripped this whole tough guy image from Philadelphia right off their chest.
1: Yeah, they're no longer the tough guy. They're no longer, I'm so worried about going to Philadelphia and they booed Santa Claus. That's finally over, okay? Let's forget about that. By the way, if you want to add another branch to this, which I should have probably put on the Roman numeral, if we're going to go ahead and pick on Philadelphia, what does that say about Boston and what, Denver? My goodness, man. What does it say about those teams, for crying out loud?
0: Well, you're talking. Houston, I'm talking too, more about the crowd.
1: Yeah.
0: I mean, if you just want to get into the team, fine. You can. I think Philly getting out of the first round is enough to say, hey, man, that's pretty good considering how terrible they were during the season. Arnie, I mean more about crowd, what they did crowd-wise and how you're basically out there storming the streets of Philly because the Knicks won, and it looks like it was being played and sounded like it was being played today in Madison Square Garden. Well, that's what caught me more than one to say, oh, comparing to Boston. No. Look at what you did crowd-wise.
1: Yeah, there's a new sheriff in town, Chris, and they're called the New York Knicks. The New Yorkers, as fans, always been underrated. I don't think there's a better fan base, and that includes college, too, that's better than the New York Knicks fan base. Look at all these years they've sworn by this team and stood by this team, and they've not got a championship. And now look at them now. Look how close they are. Not a better fan base. That includes college. Includes Notre Dame and Alabama and all that baloney than the New York Knicks. Nobody even comes close.
0: So basically this went from a team that did a pretty nice job in advancing to the Eastern Conference Finals. And now I'm just checking off everything that's been added to the list here. The greatest team in the history of the NBA.
1: I didn't say the greatest team in the history of the NBA.
0: Well, you're comparing it to the greatest teams in the history of the NBA.
1: Some of them I am, yes.
0: Who do you say right now they're not better than?
1: Boy, I mean, literally, me on that one, Chris.
0: Literally,
1: jeez.
0: The tweet goes, woo! The Knicks team will beat OKC in the finals and could probably beat the old Celtics, Bird teams, Magic, Lakers, Piston, Bad Boys, and MJ's Bulls. Wait,
1: can you repeat the question again, sir? Can you repeat the question?
0: I'm going down the list of things now that you have proclaimed with the Knicks when they've simply equaled what they've done last year so far, okay?
1: And if they win the championship, and they will.
0: Counselor, wait.
1: Yes.
0: They are the I mean, those are the greatest teams in the NBA, so check that off.
1: Some.
0: Jalen Brunson, greatest Knick of all time. Greatest New York sports run that we've ever seen is another one. And now the greatest fans in the history of the world. These are all things that have happened by equaling where you made it last year.
1: And also, I'll even throw in one more. You know how the Dallas Cowboys were America's team? Right now in the NBA, because the NBA is not as popular as football, we certainly know that, but right now in the NBA, the New York Knicks are America's team. You know that, don't you?
0: I don't think the New York Knicks are America's team. I think they're New York's team.
1: It used to be the Lakers. They were everybody's darling and the whole, Magic Johnson era and that run there. And they had it for a long time. Celtics were right there. But right now, there's a new darling in town, and she's hot. And her name is the New York Knicks. How about that?
0: I don't think that's true. I think that the Knicks are very much beloved by the New

0: New York sports fans and the Knicks fans.
1: Oh, no, that's true at all.
0: I don't think they're America's team by any stretch. I don't think there is an America's team in the NBA. We seem to hate every single team in the NBA is what I've noticed.
2: Whoever has a chance at beating the Thunder. Like,
0: right, exactly. Now it's, and listen, if the Lakers have done anything, and I'll just say this as a lifelong Lakers fan who lives in Oklahoma City, this is the most embarrassing thing that has ever happened to the Lakers. Just quick, if we can pause from sitting here and basically proclaiming the greatest thing that's ever happened in sports by the Knicks sweeping the Sixers. The way that they've cried about officiating and then got clowned by Oklahoma City in two games that, in three games, where they went into the midpoint of the third quarter with a chance to win the game and basically just wet the bed. I mean, this is one of the most embarrassing, because not that there's any shame in losing to the Thunder,
1: right,
0: but in the way that they've acted and the way that they're handling this in the press, I mean, I'm ashamed. I really am. I'm hiding my purple and gold right now. That's embarrassing. Stand up, man. Man up. Don't play.
1: I did put referees in Roman numeral number 5, but Chris, it's even beyond the Lakers. I like picking on the referees, but the players have gone too far. And I'm talking about all of them too. I'm not just talking about Oklahoma City or anything like that. I'm talking all of them, collective all of them. Because they're destroying the game, Chris. They are absolutely destroying the game. No, I'm talking about the players.
0: Oh, okay, yeah.
1: Yeah, they're destroying the game. I mean, you can't tell me, is anybody going to make a layup without falling to the ground for crying out loud? It's getting old. It is getting old, and the crying. I've never seen anybody hold a meeting after the game with the referees in center court. I've never seen that in my entire life. The players are absolutely destroying it. And you have to really do figure out, Chris, and I don't know about you, how do you want the game being called? If you think that I want these referees calling every foul by the rule book, then you're mistaken, man. You got to let them play. If you think I want them calling every hand check and every push and every little shove, we're going to be a free throw contest, and then we're really going to turn off the NBA. And you know, everybody's going to have to play because everybody's going to foul out of the game. You have to have a little common sense. I think the referees are in a really bad position. I mean, they can't do anything right in the NBA. But these players have just gotten out of control, whether it's shooting a three-pointer and sticking their leg out or going to the bucket or using their offhand or setting illegal picks. And then the crying afterwards.
0: So
1: Chris,
0: bad.
1: The crying afterwards is... I can't even tell you how many times do we see somebody, Reeves, my goodness, man, you need to stop. Seriously, you're already your reputation. That guy has got to stop crying and just go on and play. I just never seen it got this bad. I've never seen players in any era. We've been watching the NBA for a long time.
0: Sure.
1: Cry like this, Chris. And you know, I like to pick on the refs. Sometimes I'll kid around and go, boy, the Dolphins could beat number, 112 with the stripes? Oh, my goodness. But, I mean, these refs are doing the best they can. They're going to miss some. This is the NBA. But you got to back off, man. It's just gotten out of hand. It really has.
0: It is. It's bad. It's really bad. And I don't know. You know, back in the day, it's kind of funny when you think about the trajectory of the NBA. Because it is. It's a player-run league now. But I remember a time when David Stern told players they needed to start dressing right. Remember? And it's everyone makes the member joke from South Park. Pepperidge Farms remembers. I mean, remember whenever he's like, Tim Duncan dresses like a slob. I'm putting words in his mouth. But we need to dress better. And I feel like we need one of those moments from Adam Silver or somebody who has authority with the players. I don't know if it's a Charles Barkley rant or whomever, but listen, the NBA, I think it's in a mode, in a place where it's as popular as it's ever been with TV ratings and with TV revenue. I mean, I think that's what I keep getting told. But the product makes it really hard when every play involves someone crying.
1: I know. And Chris, I couldn't tell you what even year this is. So you'll have to do the research because I'm not going to. But there is, and I'm being serious. There's one preseason game, and I believe the Phoenix Suns were involved. The only reason I remember that is I was doing local radio in Phoenix. So it's got to be one of those years. And it was a preseason game, And the commissioner said they're going to experiment by calling the games real.

0: really close. Mm-hmm. And that one particular game had like over 100 foul shots, had like 70-something fouls. It was just a disaster, an absolute disaster. And they never went back to it. We'll have to go ahead and see if we can pull the box score and find out. You just can't call it by the rule book. You can't just tell these refs, here's the rule book.
1: Right.
0: It says hand checks a foul, so you got to call it. No, that's just a guideline, okay? Chris, that's a guideline. I'm not talking about stepping out of bounds or the times or anything like that.
1: Sure.
0: But it's gotten so bad that these players have taken the enjoyment out of it is what it's really come down to.
1: Well, and like I said, I don't know if there is a fix. I don't know if anyone's coming to say, hey, knock that S off. You know, get your stuff together and let's act like grown men out there. Because this starts, I mean, we see it in the college game now too. But, hey, enjoy the Knicks. Enjoy watching the Thunder roll. Enjoy what I think is going to be a very fun series between the Spurs and the T-Wolves. I haven't even got to the controversy or maybe lack of controversy from that game tonight. Yeah. And it looks like the Pistons and the Cavs are going to have a fun series as well. Just everybody stop crying and enjoy it. I mean, we stop throwing tantrums, okay? Let's get out there and enjoy some
0: golf. Make a layup, but I fall into the ground like you've been
1: every
0: pushed in the back.
1: Every single time, man. They're flopping all over the place. All right, when we come back with Arnie and Plank on Fox Sports Radio, we have the draft lottery today. We got a lot of texts and tweets already into the show at Stinking Genius One. I'm at Plank Show. Everyone go follow us at Fox Sports Radio. Todd Furman coming up next hour. It's a busy night. As we take
0: and
1: you on a Monday.
0: Don't forget Jalen Brunson or Cat or one of those guys right. Might come on. Right?
1: A busy Sunday night taking you into a Monday morning right here on Fox Sports Radio.
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6: Here's your updated 570 WNAX forecast. Fairly quiet weather early in our forecast here as high pressure will continue to be a dominant weather feature with unseasonably cool temperatures. Overnight temperatures cooling into the low to mid 40s through portions of South Dakota, southern and central Minnesota, as well as northeastern Nebraska, and we'll see those low to mid 50s across southern Iowa and southeastern Nebraska. We'd see a few areas of frost across northern Iowa and southern Minnesota, as well as portions of eastern South Dakota. Then we'll see temperatures warming up this week on Monday. We'll see highs in the mid-80s in the southwest and portions of South Dakota and Nebraska to the mid-upper 60s in northeastern Iowa and southeastern Minnesota. I'm staff meteorologist Laura Longwood on 570 WNAX. Right now, 59.
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9: 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And there was a there's a few pretty good ones that were actually brought up in Where Did You Want to Start Tonight? James writes, where in the rundown is Arnie going to give the Wilson update? How's the training going?
10: Oh, the training's going awful. Absolutely awful.
9: Reminder, Wilson is your dog.
10: Is my dog. It's about, 15 weeks now, 14, 15 weeks. And it's not taken to the training. And this is a bad one. I was taking a nap, and, you know, I took my glasses off, and I put it on my chest, you know, on my shirt.
9: Right.
10: And Wilson was kind of laying with me. Next thing I know, he's chewing something. I'm not paying attention. He's chewing my glasses.
9: He's chewing your glasses.
10: My lenses, the frame. And he did that to my wife's

0: Maybe well, that could be it.
1: So the Wilson update is there is no update.
0: There's no, he's not taken to the training, and he just chewed up our glasses where we had to pay an extra $2,000 to replace them.
1: Late night drug tester, right? Is there going to have to be a third host on Sundays during the NBA Finals? Not sure DeSager is paid enough to separate you two. Oh, I won't fight over anything. I'm not going to care. The Thunder are going to win it. There will be no fighting whatsoever.
0: That's why I'm a better fan than everybody else.
1: That's right.
0: You guys don't care. You shrug it off.
1: Well, we know
0: we lost to her.
1: You set yourself up for where if you lose, you're going to end up talking about how it's the worst thing that's ever happened, how you're full of anxiety. I know you're going to lose. I know the Thunder are going to win it all. It's already been written.
0: The only thing I don't know is if it's the Knicks in 4 or the Knicks in 5. I haven't figured that out yet.
1: I mean, if I put truth serum in you right now, you're scared to death of whoever comes out of the West.
0: I fear nobody, my friend. That's why I told you that. Right. I fear nobody, no team. Nobody, no team.
1: We are rolling on this, right, Ian? So we'll have all this evidence when he comes
2: in two weeks
1: talking about how scared and worried he is.
0: Is that our producer, Ian?
1: Sports anxiety. Yeah, you've referred to him by name 3 times now.
0: Answer the phone when Jalen Brunson calls in, would you please?
2: Well, actually, the thing is, we had him on the line, and then I told him it was you, and he hung up.
0: Oh, he wouldn't hang up. He'd say, okay, I want to come on for the next 2 hours and 30 minutes.
1: So terrible to hear. We had him, and you scared him away, Arnie.
2: Had him right there.
0: Get Carl Anthony Towns on. He'll come on.
1: By the way, in 2 weeks, Arnie's going to be destroying Carl Anthony Towns.
0: I love that guy. I'm the one that defended him when they were rumors about, we need to trade him.
1: You did. You defended him.
0: And then they put him to the bench. I'm like, stop it. I don't want to. I love Carl Anthony Towns. I'm going to go see The Devil Wears Prada, too, just because of him.
1: We do have a developing situation.
0: Yes,
1: in the Spurs T-Wolves game from tonight, which we'll get into coming up here in mere moments. But first, let's get caught up on everything in the world of sports with Steve DeSager. What's going on, Steve?
0: An honorary Knicks fan, Steve DeSager.
3: Don't insult me like that.
0: Wow!
3: I was just going to ask if you're going to get Aiden on the show, because this is pretty much what it's been like, the old Wildcat.
0: We're just sticking to, we are the New York Knicks. Let's go.
3: Yeah, I remember that long, long journey you had through the March Madness with the Arizona Wildcats. And so
0: why are we bringing this?
3: This long journey with the Lakers. It's just par for the course with this guy's resume.
0: We've never been this good. Did you watch the game today? Did you not watch the game? That's okay.
3: The Knicks? That was quite entertaining.
1: Yeah.
3: Yeah. Yeah. It couldn't take your eyes off it. You know, and I'm not a New York or Philadelphia fan, but I'm guessing even a Philly fan in a kind of train wreck kind of way couldn't take their eyes off. It's like, how many more threes are they going to hit at this point?
0: I'm done with the Philly fans. They don't scare me anymore. They could boo Santa Claus all they want.
1: They should.
3: Apparently, this is one of the most lopsided best-of-7 conference semis since the format got to this, because the Knicks were outscoring the Sixers in the series by 22 points a game. Orlando in 2010 outscored its opponent Atlanta by 25 a game. The three-pointers, it was just silly. It got really early in the game. It just got silly that they kept falling. Wasn't it 10 of 11 at one point to start the game? The Knicks as a team finished from three-point range 25 for 44. Knicks win, completing the four-game sweep at Philadelphia, 144 to 114. Miles McBride, 25 points from three-point range. He was 7 of 9. You might know now that McBride has a nickname, and you know that because there were so many Knicks fans in the building, everybody screaming Deuce every time he put up a trace. Well, Minnesota then won the next game tonight. Second rounder is tied at 2 games apiece. Timberwolves did beat San Antonio, 114-109. Victor Wembanyama of the Spurs was kicked out in the second quarter for throwing an elbow. So we'll see what happens with that, because the Spurs are due to host Game 5 on Tuesday. So technically, you do have to say Wemby's status is to be determined by the league, because this was a flagrant 2 and an automatic ejection. Anthony Edwards, not only a great fourth quarter, but 36 points in the game. As for the Wizards, a good day for them, actually. They won the NBA's draft lottery, the team that had the worst record this year, 17-65. Utah will draft number 2 overall, but may not get the BYU star. because Washington may take A.J. DeBanza first overall. We'll see. There were four WNBA games. New York now 2-0 after an overtime win at Washington 98-93. Wins on the road for Seattle and Las Vegas. Golden State at home beat Phoenix in the late game 95-79. In the NHL playoffs right now in Anaheim.

0: time. Ducks through two periods lead 3-2 against Vegas, trying to tie up this second round series 2 games apiece. Montreal up 2-1 after its home win 6-2 against Buffalo tonight. A reminder, the NFL will release its full schedule on Thursday. NASCAR's on FS1 again next Sunday. That'll be Fox's final Cup Series telecast of the year, the All-Star Race at Dover. NASCAR victory at Watkins Glen today for Shane Van Gisbergen. In baseball tonight, the Tigers ended a 5-game losing streak, winning 6-3 at the Royals. Milwaukee homered to walk off the Yankees 4-3. Brewers have won 4 straight. San Francisco in 12 innings edged the Pirates 7-6. Texas and Jacob deGrom shut out the Cubs 3-0. And the Padres are tied with the Dodgers for first in the NL West. San Diego got a 2-run homer, 2 outs, bottom of the ninth to tie their game with the Cardinals 2-2. Nick Castellanos, now a Padre with that squad, 3-2 the final in 10, while the Dodgers lost 7-2 at home to a very good Atlanta Braves team. And the Dodger offense still very bad and inconsistent the last 3 weeks. In fact, the Dodger record about the last 3 weeks, 9-12. Back to you.
1: Yeah. By the way, was there some shenanigans with the draft? Is that a true story or what?
0: I can't believe that Arnie actually found a true story, so no. I'll say no.
1: What do you mean no? I think it's a true story.
0: Have you ever found a true story online?
1: Yeah.
0: See?
2: My personal favorite. Let me take you through Arnie's. Yeah. I got you, Arnie. Okay, unless you want to do it. Go ahead.
1: No, go ahead. Go.
2: Arnie sends a story about, first, my personal favorite. Arnie sends a story about Alan Bowman, right? That he, because Alan Bowman's an old quarterback that played for Texas Tech and Oklahoma State. I think he was even at Michigan for a while. And he sends the tweet that says, retired quarterback Alan Bowman is set to return to Texas Tech for his 8th season of college football. He sends it and then proceeds to say it's fake, which I think you fell for it. And then as soon as you send it, you're like, oh no, this is fake.
1: Right, that's exactly.
0: Shouldn't
1: what
0: you like determine right. that before you hit send?
2: No, come on now. Who
0: Just
2: are you
0: a
2: talking
0: thought.
2: To here?
0: Yeah, exactly.
2: And then the other one was that there was some sort. Now I've lost this one. Where did you send this to me at?
1: The shenanigans story.
2: Well, you need to go a little bit deep. They claimed that they had the draft lottery figured out, and I don't know. It was compromised in some way, shape, or form. And because it was compromised, they had to go back and do it all over again.
1: Yeah, matter of fact, I according to Hoopsype, it says there's a widely reported mix-up in the secure lottery room where Utah initially popped up for both the second and third picks. The third pick had to be redrawn, or they had to redraw the whole thing, and that's why Utah didn't get that pick or something. They had to redo it or something.
0: Utah wound up number 2 overall.
1: Right, so they had to redo number 3. And that pick went to Memphis.
0: Well, how could they go? They go by the combinations, the individual ping pong
1: but
0: balls.
1: It came
0: right?
1: up somehow. It came up Utah number 2 and Utah number 3, and that's impossible.
0: I don't think it could do that because you actually have to read the 4-digit combination.
1: It says it on the internet. It's got to be true. Okay. I didn't make it up.
0: What
1: Stop
0: am I,
1: it.
0: What am I thinking?
1: It's well, I'm reading it. So obviously, it's some maybe internet hoax.
2: Where did
1: know.
2: You send this to me at? Why can't I find this now all of a sudden? Because you did send it earlier today.
1: Let me see if I did. I send it to you and our
0: went
1: producer.
0: Went straight to trash.
2: No.
0: You've trained your computer well.
1: You who won't get us any New York Knicks players on? I don't understand.
2: Oh, no. Now you sit and quit sending me tweets from NFL.
1: Here, I got. I said here. Emerging from the sequestered lottery room to report Utah.
2: Oh, yeah, here it is. I found it now. Yeah, go ahead.
1: Go ahead.
2: Okay. It's from Jake L_official. It says, emerging from the sequestered lottery room to report, Utah actually won the number 3 pick after popping up 2nd as well. So the league had to toss out the outcome and draw again, which led to the Grizzlies claiming the 3rd pick.
1: And Ramona Shelburne reposted that, so.
2: I don't understand how they could make a mistake like that, but I mean, okay.
0: It just sounds like the 4-digit combination that was on Utah's page was something that was already drawn. So, of course, you have to
1: go to MIT, this 4-digit combination.
0: Do you not
1: know
0: how the draft lottery works every year?
2: Jake's a legit source.
1: Oh, so that's a real thing.
2: So it's out there, but I guess I don't understand how that actually happens.
1: Yeah, I don't understand. I don't need to understand that part, do I?
2: Yeah.
1: Shenanigans. If you're asking me if it can happen now, maybe it's happened in the past. You know, like the frozen corner. Knicks get who?
0: Well, no, this is what it sounds like, is that like one team's number combination.

0: came up twice. How could they therefore get two draft picks? They don't own two.
1: Great question.
0: So you just have to redraw, of course. Mm.
2: Well, right. How did that make that mistake in the first place? Where's Ernest and Young or whatever?
0: You want them to throw out all the numbers?
2: Where's Ernest and Young, for crying out loud? And you know, by the way, I was thinking about it when the lady came out with the envelopes. Who's to stop her from shuffling a couple of them in and out? Nobody's around her. I don't understand that.
1: I mean, you're going to claim shenanigans on Vanna White coming
2: she
1: out and getting
2: the
1: numbers?
2: She was shuffle. The only one that knew the order. She was the only person that knew the order.
1: I mean, I'm not trying to question whether or not she cared about it. But
2: if I'm the only person that knows the order and I'm a Knicks fan and I'm sitting in the room.
0: I don't think she would be the only person that knows the order.
1: She is either.
2: They said that when she came out.
0: I'm
2: so-and-so, the only one that knows the order.
0: What goes on. You could actually rewind the tape.
2: No, I don't think they did that this year. I think there's shenanigans.
1: So you think the only person from the moment that whenever they, then how did they find out that they had the same team? At 2 and 3, if she was the only person.
2: They didn't
1: person.
2: Release a video. I don't know how they did that. Maybe somebody came forward. I don't know.
1: I don't think there's any shenanigans here. I just
2: obviously there is. So you don't
0: believe Utah
2: that story?
0: 1, 2. The same numbers came up 3. That can't happen. So you just redraw for 3. That's what it sounds like.
1: Yeah.
2: Oh, that's total legit. There's no problem there. Oh, yeah.
0: How are you expecting a number? You're familiar with numerals. Numerals 8,
2: if,
0: 5, 6.
2: If,
0: it
2: if
0: might
2: any
0: come
2: of this,
0: through the machine again.
2: If I told you the Lakers popped up twice or the Knicks popped up twice, people would be screaming from the rooftops right now. I want you to know that.
0: This happens all the time in the World Cup draw. You just move to the next group. It happened at the last World Cup draw for the U.S. games. In December.
2: Do you hear that? That's our listeners going, you're damn right, Artie. You're right. That's shenanigans. Have I ever heard some? We've never heard this before. This is the first time we've heard this.
0: Everything sounds like shenanigans from someone who wants
2: producer,
0: to believe a conspiracy.
2: Get Ernest and Young on the get Ernest or Young on the phone, would you please?
1: When we come back, we'll take our first trip through the best tweets to the show tonight
2: at
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3: This is the show that has two pros and a cup of Joe.
13: Who is Joe?
3: LeVar Arrington, Brady Quinn, and Jonas Knox.
14: All right, so we've got an understanding. This has been speculated around. People, you know, just assumed this was going to happen sooner rather than later. But the NCAA tournament is expanding. It's going to increase to 76 teams. All right, we talked about that a couple of weeks ago, that it looked like it was going to be finalized. But we now have an idea as to what that is going to look like. This, according to ESPN, with the increase to 76, the first four doubleheaders on back-to-back days in Dayton will be replaced by a 12-game opening round. The Tuesday and Wednesday of the men's tournament will feature 12 games played by 24 teams in two different cities. There will now be 3 games each day in Dayton and 3 games each day in the second city, yet to be determined, with sources telling ESPN's Pete Thamel that the second site is expected to be west of the Eastern time zone to help with logistics. So basically, it's another tournament to get into the tournament.

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0: 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Wine.
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1: I gotta say this, even though people aren't gonna like it, and it's gonna go against the narrative of Luka and what we've had since the trade, this horrendous trade, and Nico Harrison getting fired for it, and Mavericks fans getting so upset. The thing is, and this is what people don't understand. Now you start to see a little bit of why the Mavericks traded Luka. Here's Luka out when the Lakers need him the most. They have a huge run at the end of the year. They show they can be an NBA favorite team, but without Luka, where are they going? And this shows you a little bit of why the Mavericks were hesitant to give Luka money and to keep him, and why they moved on from him, because this is something that goes along with paying Luka and living in the Luka universe, is that stuff happens. He's not the most durable of guys.
3: 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Ladies and gentlemen, this is The Odd Couple with Rob Parker and Kelvin Washington.
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10: You know, Mr. Nobody brings up a really good point. 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
10: Well, hold on. 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
10: Oh, okay.
11: 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And I buy Ray-Bans. They're about $300.
10: You buy Ray-Bans for your regular glasses?
11: Yeah.
10: Do you have a feeling as to whether or not you think Victor Wembanyama is going to be suspended a game?
11: I don't think he will. That was a nasty elbow. I got to be honest with you. That was a real direct one. If this was the regular season, I'm thinking maybe he would be suspended an extra game. You know, I was looking back at all the other people that have thrown elbows. Somebody made a list, and he wasn't commissioner. I don't think Adam Silver was commissioner. How long has he been commissioner? So I don't think he was the one handing down the sentence. I don't think they're going to give him another game, only because San Antonio lost, and it's 2 games apiece. And maybe this is wrong for me to say, but had San Antonio won the game and gone up 3 games to 1, maybe.

0: maybe they would have suspended him one more game. But he missed a lot of this game. I'm going to say no, though. That was a nasty elbow. That was a nasty throwdown. That was bad. That was real bad.
1: He's been the commissioner since 2014. So 2014 was his first year as commissioner.
0: One was in 2014. One was in 2016, an elbow incident. I don't think he's going to do it, though. I don't think he's known for putting down the hammer. And like I said, he got the one game. It was nasty, but I think the one game is enough, and it's a two games apiece. You don't want to affect the series any more than that right now.
1: I don't think so. But can you look at it that way? Don't you have to look at it by the letter of the law? I mean, because you're sitting here saying, "Oh, it's going to affect the series, and it's going to affect the Spurs and their chances to win." Yeah, but that's pretty nasty.
0: But like I said, they already missed this game. It's two games apiece. Had they won it and gone up 3-1, I think they would have seriously considered suspending him another game. But the fact that they lost it and they've already been penalized, how much more do you want to penalize him? And he was getting mugged out there.
1: Mm-hmm.
0: But damn, he really threw that elbow to make some contact. They upgraded it to, wasn't even a flagrant one at the time, was it, when they called it, was it?
1: I don't think it was. They upgraded it to a two, and he didn't know what a flagrant two was.
0: Right, I saw that. He's like, what does that mean? It means you're out of this game, buddy. Oh, that's what that means. I don't think they will, but I would say there's about a 10 to 15% chance that they may.
1: I don't think he does either, but we do have a history of players who have been suspended. It's just there was a big history there, right? Everyone's gone back to the Ron Artest Meta World Peace,
0: right?
1: Whenever he destroyed James Harden,
0: but he has a reputation, though. Yeah.
1: So he got seven games, but that was intentional as hell. Whenever he did it, it did look very intentional on Wembanyama too. I just don't know how much history is going to play into this, and there's not a very deep history of this doing it. Oh. If he was a Nick, you'd be sitting here saying how he doesn't deserve to be suspended. If he was a Piston or a Cav, whomever you'd face in the next round, you're like, get him out of there. He doesn't need to be out there. Everyone would want him gone.
0: Forget all that. I would still say whatever team he played on, he was punished. The team did lose. The series is tied at two. I have to take all that into consideration also. Maybe I shouldn't, but I'm going to. It's no different than a referee saying, am I going to call a ticky-tack foul when a team's up by 39 points and there's 2 minutes left in the game? No, you're going to say, let's wrap this thing up. So I think you have to take everything into consideration. And like I said, if it was 3-1, I would think about it, but I don't want to go ahead and start doing that. And then next incident, I'm going to have to suspend somebody else.
1: Johnny, when did Wemby become a dirty player? I mean, I don't know necessarily that you'd go ahead and tag him as a dirty player.
0: No, but it was a dirty play.
1: But that was a dirty play.
0: Yeah.
1: Roman numeral number 22 writes, Eric, Arnie's pick from last week. San Antonio sweeps the Timberwolves. Not only do they not sweep the Timberwolves, but it's 2-2 going back to Texas. Wemby lost his temper, elbowed Nas to get ejected from game 4. Keep an eye on that. Yeah, no one's pointing out your pick of the sweep by the Knicks. They're all pointing out your pick of the sweep by the Spurs.
0: Yeah, of course. Well, because we thought Edwards was going to be not playing in the series.
1: You can move the goalposts on all your picks in any possible way.
0: But that's the truth. It's not that I'm moving
1: Instead
0: the
1: of just saying I was wrong.
0: I wasn't wrong on that one.
1: Yeah,
0: Is it not
1: 2-2 right now?
0: It takes a Wembanyama getting thrown out of the game. Otherwise, this would have been 3-1 right now.
1: But it's not. I mean, he did it. I don't understand your justification instead of saying, yeah, I got that one wrong. It's like, well, if that, this or that doesn't happen.
0: Paul writes, the nation wants three hours of Sabres talk.
1: How come you haven't brought up your wife Sabres yet?
0: Yeah, she was pretty bummed out about that. We were watching part of that game, and it was 4-2, though. They had climbed back in. I was hoping they'd get a goal. They were putting the pressure on it. I'm starting to think that they might not get past Montreal. It's going to be tough.
1: Well, that series is now 2-1 in favor of the Canadians. 6-2 was the final score. Do you want 3 hours on that tonight, Paul?
0: No, but you have to hear how Jeff Schwartz lost his empty net bet. Oh, my God, on that game. Oh, I'll tell you when we get back. It's crazy.
1: We'll do it coming up next. All right, hour one in the book. Todd Furman is locked, signed, and sealed for hour number two, plus more of your tweets.

0: submissions to the show. All coming up. It's busy Sunday night into a Monday morning on Fox Sports Radio. 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
1: 1922. 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
3: And we've got places to go in 2026. We have a spectacular Alaska land getaway. Or you may enjoy one of our Alaska cruises. Both trips are spectacular. And both 5 stars. 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

0: CBS News Brief, a special plane is heading to the U.S. with Americans who are on a cruise ship hit by a deadly outbreak of the hantavirus. The WHO's Tedros Ghebreyesus.
1: When I say not worry, it doesn't mean there are no issues here, but it means we can handle it and it can be handled.
0: Israeli Prime Minister Benjamin Netanyahu tells CBS's 60 Minutes the war in Iran isn't over, but he wants the American military commitment to end.
2: I want to draw down to zero the American financial support, the financial component of the military cooperation that we have.
0: HHS Secretary Robert F. Kennedy Jr. says antidepressants are risky. On CBS's Face the Nation, former FDA Commissioner Dr. Scott Gottlieb said patients should get their medical advice from their doctor, not Kennedy.
3: There is a period of time that patients need to be weaned off these drugs. They can be successfully weaned off these drugs if they want to be, and there's alternatives that could be effective for their mental health. But nobody should just stop these drugs.
0: CBS News Brief. I'm Christopher Cruz.
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7: I mean, let's just go ahead and recap hour one for you real quick.
8: Just run it back.
7: Yeah, the Knicks are the greatest team in the history of ever. No New York team has ever done what the New York Knicks are doing. No team in professional sports have ever done what the Knicks are doing. And add to it what? The greatest fan base and the greatest fans, regardless of sports, even in college or anything else, right? I get hour one down?
8: Yeah, you got it. You nailed it. There you go. I love it. I love it. Love it. I'm going to be out there on 7th Avenue and partying with the New York Knicks fans out there.
7: I mean, that would involve you leaving the house.
8: I'll go to that. If there's, if I'm going to see a day that the Knicks clinch at home or something, I may go out there even if they're not playing at home and they're going to clinch.
7: Just go celebrate by yourself.
8: No, hey, they'll be out there. They're always out there.
7: Shady Sean 420, I guess his birthday is April 20th, does ask a very good question. He says, maybe it's time for you and Beth to come to the realization that you just need to put Wilson on Facebook Marketplace and try to recoup some of the money you forgot, or some of the money and forget buying another one like Beth's wishing.
8: What? Get rid of, I can't get rid of, I love Wilson. What are you talking about?
7: All you do is complain about him.
8: Well, he'll get potty trained sooner or later.
7: He's still not potty trained yet.
8: No, not yet. We just got all his shots, so he just started taking them out.
7: I mean, I felt like that would be something pretty much right away where you start wanting to take the dog out, right? I mean, what do I know? I got a doggy door, so my dudes go outside and they're fine.
8: That's
7: very
8: easy.
7: Expensive, highfalutin. I wouldn't even call it an apartment. It'd be like luxury living, but we'll see.
8: I may have another dog for like a couple of, for like a month.
7: For a whole month?
8: My sister-in-law, they're going to Paris or Italy or something like that for 6 weeks, so I may have to take care of their dog for 6 weeks.
7: Wait, who, outside of a, well, I mean, whose dog is it again?
8: My sister-in-law's.
7: I was going to say, outside of one of my kids' dogs, I ain't taking care of nobody's dog for six freaking weeks. I mean, do the math, Arnie. It's almost 2 whole months.
8: Well, they're all going to Italy. Yeah, they're all going to Italy for like 6 weeks.
7: We need to get one of those jobs where you can just go somewhere for 6 weeks.
8: Oh, I mean, you're telling me, huh?
7: I'm going next week is my son's graduate. I'm likely going to be out next Sunday. We're kind of working through the travel right now.
8: Yeah. No.
9: Don't leave us with Arnie, Chris.
8: No.
9: Come on.
7: Just let Arnie do the show. I'm going to see my son. I mean, listen, you can't say anything. You're going to leave to fly to Poland or somewhere when your son didn't get back
8: Sweden,
7: to you for 30 minutes.
8: Yeah.
7: So I'm going to go watch my son graduate. And so we're going to take the whole family up there and make it a week-long trip. But even with that.
8: Wow, look at you.
7: Well, I mean, he is graduating from West Point. I mean, it's not like he's graduating from Butler Community College. No offense, Butler grads. Proud of y'all. But, I mean, just
8: second best school right there he's graduating from.
7: What's the second best? Yeah, you're right, man. That Arizona education goes a long way. I'm just kind of like, I've got to realize here, I'm not going to get to probably argue with you too much next week, so we'll have to see how that plays out. You're not wanting to

0: carried away here with any suspension talk for Wembanyama, right? You're not buying it?
1: I don't think they're going to do it. I don't think they have the guts. Too much of a high-profile player, too much it means in the series. Now you kind of – the only thing is, it's just on the – on what he did alone, the crime alone, I'd say it's 50-50 worthy of a one-game suspension. If this was the regular season, Chris, like I said, I think it'd be a one-game suspension at least.
0: Can you have those types of rules? I understand it. But why would it not be a suspension in the postseason if it would be in the regular season, too?
1: Well, because he missed this game. So I think they could go ahead and kind of use that as an excuse, saying, okay, he missed one game, so we're just going to go ahead and go with that right now, and that's going to be his punishment. You know, kind of like what I said about Jokic, who missed like that 0.2 seconds or the 2 seconds. They could have easily suspended him for the next game also. Though he didn't throw any elbows or any punches, but he did put his hands on somebody.
0: Well, I guess we now add the Spurs to another group of teams that are kind of crying about the officials after the game today. Because I think we made our point clear. We're tired. General thought here. We're tired of everyone complaining about the officiating, right?
1: I mean,
0: of all the things we can disagree with and disagree upon – and fight about, which we do quite a bit. We all agree that we're all, Mary, DeSager, Ian, the editors behind the scenes, Big Mike, whomever's up in the Fox Sports radio studios tonight. I think everyone agrees we're tired of hearing people complain about the officials. This is 2 minutes, we'll have to jump in because I don't think any of us could take 2 minutes of this, of Mitch Johnson calling out the officials. And again, like I said, it's long, but listen in.
2: Disappointing at some level. It's starting to get actually disgusting just in terms of when he tries to fight through things and be professional and mature and deal with some of that stuff. I'm glad he took matters into his own hands. Again, not in terms of hitting Naj Reid, but I want to be very clear about that. I'm glad Naj Reid was okay, and I didn't want him to elbow him. But he's going to have to protect himself if they're not.
0: So basically, obviously that was recorded by somebody who was in another room
1: Right. Listening
0: to Mitch Johnson post-game. He says that he's defending himself, that there's got to be a stop to the way that Victor is being defended right now.
1: I can see them pushing that narrative. He's got to say something, and he's got to back his star player. So, yeah, I can see him definitely bringing that up. And he does have to defend himself. They were all over him. The one saving grace is he had the ball in that hand, the one that made contact. If you're saying, well, what's the big deal about that? Well, you could use the excuse he was trying to swing the ball away from the guy that was guarding him in the front, and his elbow kind of made incidental contact. But if you look at it in slow motion, that really wasn't the case. But you could use it, I think, as a little bit of an excuse there, to be honest with you, Chris.
0: Little bit of an excuse. I agree. Who's going to win that series right now?
1: I'm still going to go with San Antonio. I'm actually shocked that it's kind of gone this far. I heard about that Nick Wright bet where he put down $10,000 on Minnesota at 200-1 to win the championship. And so you could win, $2.1 million or whatever it is. And my wife's like, well, that's a lot of money. I go, what difference does it make if they give you 200-1 or 2 million to 1? If they're not going to win, it doesn't make a difference, you know? So,
0: by the way, speaking of that, Roman numeral 11.
1: Yeah.
0: Is Arnie rich?
1: Oh, yeah, that was I got three $2 bills in sequential serial numbers.
0: Okay. Is that a thing?
1: I don't know. I've never seen that before. You know, where they're the same, you know, off all in.
0: By the way, who gave you $2? Is your grandma still alive? Is it in your Christmas card or something?
1: You know, it's so funny.
0: $2 bill.
1: It was one of the old guys. It was one of the old guys at the basketball that gave me $2 bills. He gave me three of them.
0: For what? What was he paying you
1: back? We were putting numbers on our jerseys for the Senior Olympics coming up on Saturday.
0: Oh, yeah?
1: Yeah.
0: So you had to pay for that and he had to reimburse you?
1: Yeah, we all paid for it. I just said, Venmo me some money. And plus you had to pay for, register, too.
0: I would have told him to take that piece of garbage back and give me some real money.
1: What, the $2 bills is real money? What's wrong with you?
0: When was the last time you've seen a $2 bill?
1: You know, when I was a
0: kid, outside of the one that you just gave you.
1: It's funny, I got a $2 bill.

0: and it was a silver certificate. $2.
1: Oh, my gosh.
0: And I ended up spending it.
1: Do they still even make them? Are they kind of like pennies?
0: Yes, they still make $2 bills. And the $2 silver certificates are still in circulation, but they don't make those. But the $2 bills are still being made and processed.
1: My grandpa used to always give us $2 bills. I mean, did you not even like, you just put this out as a topic on the, by the way, this is sandwiched in the middle of Stanley Cup talk in Roman numeral 10 and Steve Kerr in Roman numeral 12 is Arnie Rich Roman numeral 11. Subtitle 1, God in Change. Subtitle 2, $2 bills, consecutive serial numbers. I thought, like, maybe, wait, what am I supposed to do with this?
0: I thought maybe they'd be worth something. I thought maybe you knew something about $2 bills or coins or, you know, stuff like that. I was hoping they were going to be worth something, but it doesn't look that way. One of our listeners, though.
1: Maybe they do.
0: You know,
1: maybe
0: if the serial numbers, if they also have a special pattern to it, like if it's 1234, 1234, or something like that.
1: So how would you know that, but not know if you have...
0: The sequential numbers?
1: A $2 bill that's worth anything. I think it's worth $2. I don't think you just got rich.
0: Wow. No,
1: it would be fantastic if that dude accidentally gave you like a lottery ticket and you can just show up all blinged out the next time you play.
0: Oh,
1: it's
0: how
1: like,
0: great
1: man,
0: would
1: you get the new
0: be?
1: Where'd you get the new Jays and all the Air Jordan gear? It's like, get this, buddy. You know that $6 you gave me, those $2 bills? We're in sequential order. They're like $1.8 million. I'm rich now. Thanks.
0: I was studying it to see if there was like any, you know, miss marks on it or anything like that, but no such luck. So
1: okay, fair enough then. Jeez. Well, I then want to hit, because I want to talk about LeBron and the Lakers a little bit later on in the show. I still need to calm down from how poorly they play whenever the Thunder are doing everything to keep them in the games. And then OKC decides in the fourth quarter, it's like, guys, let's go play. And they just blow them out. I did want to talk about, let's see, what number is this here? Roman numeral 12.
0: Okay.
1: Because last week you did guarantee us that Steve Kerr was retiring and he wasn't coming back. And then almost immediately he announces that he signed a two-year extension right now. I don't know that Golden State is a place that's on the verge of like getting back in the mix right now. This has been a couple pathetic seasons from them, but if he still wants to coach, you want him back.
0: I guess if he still wants to coach, you want him back. He's going to take it for two more years. I don't see him taking anything after that. I believe, and I don't have any inside source on this, since Steve-O hasn't called me in many, many, many, many, many years. I guess ESPN offered him $7 million a year, but they said you can't talk politics, pretty much.
1: Wait, what?
0: Yeah, you didn't see that report, or am I making that up?
1: So ESPN offered Steve Kerr $7 million a year.
0: Yes.
1: To just be a basketball analyst.
0: Yes.
1: But they didn't want him to talk politics.
0: Right. And so that was his two choices, either take that or go back to Golden State for another 2 years.
1: Or retire and just go live your life.
0: Yes, or you could have done that also. I know the $7 million a year is a number I've seen by many people reporting that. I did see a couple of people or one person report on that they don't want him talking politics or dropping little stuff like that.
1: Okay. Well, I mean, I know this might be crazy, but I don't feel like I get a lot of political talk on ESPN. They're busy. And you don't watch it anyway, so I know you're no help on this. But they're too busy cramming the Savannah Bananas and the freaking WWE down my throat for me to hear them exactly how they feel about tariffs or what's going on in the world right now. So this is a legit report out there that he had $7 million and they told him that the only – and he would walk from that?
0: Yeah, would walk – Well, he's making more as the coach, though, so.
1: So what? Can you imagine getting $7 million to just talk about the NBA and show up on a couple studio shows? I mean, listen, somehow Kendrick Perkins stays employed, and I don't think that guy's had a good take since the moment he got on TV. So you basically are unfireable, but they're like, hey, man, we just don't want you to talk about politics. You're like, not going to do it. I won't do it. I mean, gosh, okay. Kudos to him. He has the kind of foundation where he can, but I can't.
0: I did pull it up. It says here, ESPN aggressively pursued Kerr with an offer of approximately $7 million annually to become a top broadcast analyst.
1: That'd be on the team. Then that would be on a broadcast, right? So he wouldn't even be a studio guy. He'd still be at the biggest games.
0: Says Kerr declined this along with other

0: media opportunities to sign with the Warriors.
1: Where is who is that from Awful Announcing? See, I don't know. Every single time I go to Awful Announcing, it ends up freezing up my whole computer. Tim Kawakami, who now is with the San Francisco Standard,
0: yeah,
1: said that they were willing to offer $7 million, but there was a specific exemption,
0: yes,
1: from hot take panel shows.
0: Right, I see that.
1: I don't know if that's politics, though, right?
0: Well, you don't make hot take sports opinions? Is that what you're saying? I don't think it was that.
1: Well, I'm just saying, if you're telling me that it's politics and they say that it's staying, that he didn't want to do the hot take shows.
0: Well, I assume they were talking about politics when they said hot take.
1: Oh, my gosh, man. There's nothing out there that says politics, dude.
0: Well, why wouldn't they want him to have a hot take? Like, do you think Wembanyama should be suspended? Is that a hot take or something? He can't give his opinion on that?
1: I wouldn't know. Awful Announcing is froze at my computer right now. Let's see. ESPN has used a fourth different broadcast team in as many years on the NBA Finals. I didn't even realize that because they got rid of Van Gundy and Kerr. Did you even read the quote? It said ESPN was aggressively pursuing him, possibly offering up to $7 million, and I heard was willing to meet almost any possible condition of his, including him wanting to stay away from all hot take panel shows.
0: Oh, he didn't want to do hot take panels? That was him that didn't want to do it?
1: That's what this says.
0: Okay, I must have misremembered it then.
1: We got to get a break.
0: I thought it was.
1: I think you need to retire from the Roman numeral rundown.
0: Wow!
1: I think
0: needs
1: to happen right now. When we come back, Todd Furman will join us. He's living it right now with 6 minutes to go in the third period.
0: Yeah, he's done. This game's over.
1: His Vegas Golden Knights are down 4-2 to Anaheim in, I guess, possibly danger of having that series evened up at 2 games apiece. But we'll talk to the great Todd Furman live from Vegas next, right here on Fox Sports Radio.
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2: Here's your updated 570 WNAX forecast. Fairly quiet weather early in our forecast here as high pressure will continue to be a dominant weather feature with unseasonably cool temperatures. Overnight temperatures cooling into the low to mid 40s through portions of South Dakota, southern and central Minnesota, as well as northeastern Nebraska, and we'll see those low to mid 50s across southern Iowa and southeastern Nebraska. We'd see a few areas of frost across northern Iowa and southern Minnesota, as well as portions of eastern South Dakota. And then we'll see temperatures warming up this week on Monday. We'll see highs in the mid-80s in the southwest and portions of South Dakota and Nebraska to the mid-upper 60s in northeastern Iowa and southeastern Minnesota. I'm staff meteorologist Laura Lockwood on 570 WNAX. Right now, 54.
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4: Thanks, Mary. All right, welcome back. It's Arnie and Plank here on Fox Sports Radio. Arnie, we can't forget to get to the empty net bet you were talking about with Jeff Schwartz right now. Todd Furman is probably living the final minute of this game between his Golden Knights and Anaheim. Looks like that series is going to be even at two apiece, but dude, those are some great atmospheres in this series so far in Anaheim and Vegas, isn't it?
5: Yeah, it's 4-2 right now with about 1:26 left in the game. So it doesn't look like they'll pull this off unless there's some type of big miracle happening right here.
4: All right, Todd Furman joins us. I thought he was there. What's up, Todd? How are you living this one?
6: I'm doing well, gentlemen. We'll see if the Golden Knights can snatch victory from the jaws of defeat, chasing a two-goal deficit with less than 90 seconds, but not optimistic. Imagine we're headed back to Vegas on Tuesday night for a pivotal Game 5.
5: You know, Todd, I saw what Jeff Schwartz put out. If you didn't see this, he goes, I had Montreal to score an empty net goal. They had an empty net opportunity, but they called a penalty on Buffalo as the Montreal player was about to score. They awarded a goal, but it appears they're not going to count it as an empty net goal. He goes, I lost many wagers, but this is a first. I never even heard anything like that. That's crazy.
6: You have to always know the fine print, some of the rules, and exactly the way that some of those particular bets are going to be legislated. So it seems like an unfortunate bounce, knowing that they were going to score into an empty net. But unless it's graded as such, that's the risk we all run betting into some of these more exotic markets.
4: Always read the fine print, Todd. That's what they told me. Always read the fine print. You brought this, I think we talked about this a little bit last week, and you're good on keeping us up to date on the Twitter machine, the X machine. How is the handles for the hockey? I mean, do we see a lot wagered on the Stanley Cup playoffs? Is it more of the exotic bets, kind of like what Arnie's talking about with Schwartz? Where do you see the money when it comes to the Stanley Cup?
6: The local books out here will do a better handle on Vegas Golden Knights games, but for the most part, I mean, it's going to pale in comparison to the amount of money changing hands in the NBA or even some of the marquee baseball games. It's just not a sport that really resonates all that well with the casual fan, despite it breaking, you know, all sorts of records so far this postseason, albeit even if a second round has been somewhat anticlimactic compared to a lot of the drama that we got in the opening round. So we'll see exactly how it continues to go, but so much of it is dependent on the teams that are involved in the games and a lot of the other pieces in play. But hockey, typically the lowest handled sport of the de facto four majors.
5: All right, Todd, let's enough of the BS. I told you my Knicks were going to win it this year. I told you they were going to sweep Philadelphia. You can still get some decent odds on them to win the championship. I thought I saw maybe, 8-1 or something like that? I don't know what the latest are for them to win a championship, but they're looking real good, man. They look fantastic right now.
6: Shooting to the performance today was nothing short of sensational. I mean, they shot the lights out and ran the 76ers out of the building. As you mentioned, you know, sweeping that series, a chance to rest, heal up any of those aches and pains, nagging injuries before they'll go into the Eastern Conference Final, which remains

0: to be seen. Who they'll draw as an opponent, but I still personally wouldn't be running the bet the Knicks at that 8-1 price tag, having to win a series that I think will be a little bit more difficult against the Cavs or Pistons than what we saw from the 76ers, who are a little bit banged up. And then they'll be heavy, heavy favorites if we assume that it's the Oklahoma City Thunder that end up getting through out of the Western Conference instead of the Spurs, or I guess the Minnesota Timberwolves at this point, given what we saw earlier tonight.
1: We got life, Todd. We got live, 4-3 with a minute to go. Hurdle got his first goal of the playoffs, first goal in the last 30 games. Maybe it's the start of a heater. I don't think there's going to be a heater in that Lakers. Oh, no, they just turned it over in their own end. My goodness, the Knights almost got a gift there. What's wrong with the Lakers? I mean, obviously we know Luka's not 100%, but the way they're acting, the fits they're throwing about the officiating, things of that nature, it's just, listen, the Thunder are a better team. The Thunder are going to win this series. But the Lakers, I think, have looked really soft in kind of the way they've acted about this. What's wrong with that franchise right now? Can they get it right?
0: I just don't think they have the talent. And I think you're seeing some of that frustration extremely evident as the Thunder just have beaten them every which way. And Oklahoma City hasn't exactly put together three complete games to take a commanding lead in this series when you look at how the Lakers performed. Hanging around for the first half, but it's the pedigree, the depth, and the youth that Oklahoma City has on their side. And even with Luka Doncic in the fold, yes, the Lakers would have another offensive weapon they could lean into, but it would create a defensive liability. So, in my opinion, I don't think this series goes any different unless you bring back Magic Johnson, Kareem Abdul-Jabbar, both of them.
2: And we know they're not walking through the door anytime soon. Hey, I've been seeing a lot of this, I guess for lack of better words, ladder betting, where the gambler would take, like, I'll take the Knicks plus 5, the Knicks plus 4, Knicks plus 3, Knicks plus 2, and on and on like that. Is this something new, or because I've been seeing a lot of it going on?
0: It's not something that I would advise for 98% of the population by any stretch of the imagination. It's just another bet type offering that has become a little bit more popular as people are looking for alternative point spreads to take advantage in the NBA playoffs. We've seen it a little bit in the NFL.

0: Portland, or hypothetically, if you feel like Minnesota can make a run, I mean, where do you see the true legit value in the NBA playoffs right now if you're just betting a team that could sneak in there and win it all?
1: I think the only team that I would really look at right now would probably be the Detroit Pistons. They're, of course, going to have their own struggles when it comes to generating offense, knowing that everything that team does really runs through Cade Cunningham. But it's still a team that was the number one seed in the Eastern Conference coming in. Took them a little bit against Orlando to get their sea legs underneath them. But when you can erase the kind of deficit they did in an elimination game against the Orlando Magic, I mean, I think this is the kind of team that you look at and see, you know what, they can pose some problems for the Knicks. I'm not sure they'd be able to score consistently enough against that Spurs-Oklahoma City winner or the Timberwolves if they were to pull off an upset and get out of the Western Conference. But I think the only value that kind of exists on the NBA board right now would be Detroit and taking a little bit of a long shot price tag there.
2: Todd, how are we going to make some money now? Because the Spurs are a 9.5-point favorite. So what are we doing? Are we taking the Timberwolves plus the points, and then if Wembanyama gets suspended for the next game, we take the other side and take the Spurs minus the points, and we middle it? Is that what big gamblers are doing? Are they waiting for – is he going to be suspended for the next game, and is that what big gamblers are doing right now?
1: If you think you have a little bit of intel or an inclination that Wembanyama could be out, that 9.5-10 that we see out there in the betting market right now won't be available. So the only side that you're looking to bet if you're trying to get involved now before you get official declaration of his availability would be taking the underdog. You have to be willing to, you know, monitor social media, make sure you're up to date on the news that, you know, if he is ruled out, you can potentially scramble to get that price in before the number gets pulled off the board. Or on the flip side of things, if you happen to bet the dog now and you want to get out of your position, be willing to maybe swallow a little bit of juice should Wembanyama be available for the Spurs in Game 5.
0: Hey, Todd, does the Aaron Rodgers news this week do anything for you? I still don't think we have a firm, oh, yeah, I'm back. It's like we're going to play this game a little bit this summer. But does it do much for you as it pertains to kind of how you're viewing Pittsburgh right now, if you're putting any interest in them at all?
1: Rodgers would be a slight upgrade over the other quarterbacks they have on their roster. I mean, I don't know which quarterback would potentially win the battle coming out of camp. If we're looking at Will Howard being the guy given the inside track compared to Mason Rudolph with his veteran experience and or the rookie Andrew Aller coming out of Penn State. So Rodgers would be an upgrade over some of the other quarterbacks on that roster, but a massive one, not by any stretch of the imagination. And in my opinion, it really wouldn't change the overall outlook for them to get out of the AFC North or, more importantly, the AFC as a whole.
2: Boy, the odds makers were wrong on the Knicks over. The Knicks smashed the over the last couple of games by like 30 or 40 points. It was absolutely crazy. I wish I had a whole boatload of money on that there, Todd.
1: It's tough to try and handicap the prolific shooting ability that we saw from the Knicks that led to the 144-point outburst. If you can forecast the Knicks were going to shoot that well and that high a volume of three-pointers, Arnie, it makes you a lot smarter than the rest of us trying to find
2: that. Yeah, I can, though, but I can. I told Chris last week what was going to happen, and it turned out to be exactly right. I tried to tell them so.
1: Even a broken clock is right twice a day.
0: Todd, enjoy the post-game coverage of that fun one. Should be a great series between the Ducks and the Golden Knights, and we'll talk to you next Sunday night.
1: Always a pleasure, gentlemen. Have a great rest of the week.
2: Thanks, Todd.
0: There he is, at Todd Furman. So you're telling me, real quick, before DeSega rolls in here, they ruled that not an empty net goal?
2: Correct. That's what, well, it says that it looks like they're not going to give him an empty net goal. I don't know the rules on that. Was first of all, they awarded them a goal without the puck going into the net. Am I reading that right? Did I understand that correctly? That's kind of crazy.
0: That's absolute insanity. I don't know if I've ever seen that before in my life. But sorry to Jeff Schwartz, man. That's like a new way to view things whenever it comes to
2: gambling,
0: losing a bet. Yeah. All right, Steve DeSager comes rolling in with everything that's trending in the world of sports. What's up, Steve?
2: You know, there's people who have lost bets where they've like had a run line laying two runs, and the team has hit a grand slam with the score tied.
3: Oh, and all
2: get
3: the runs count at the end.
2: Yeah. They stopped at first base, and then we got one run out of that. Yeah. Then I would stop gambling if that happened to me. Yeah.
3: Oh, that would do it. Nothing else before.
2: Yeah, nothing before that. That's okay. I draw the line there.
3: Anaheim did win on a home ice. We'll get to NHL in a moment. But Victor Wembanyama in the Spurs' previous game at Minnesota had 39 points, 15 rebounds. They wound up winning by 7. And that was yet another Anthony Edwards 30-point game, 30 points plus for the Timberwolves. Tonight in Minnesota, Anthony Edwards, 36 points. close win for the home team over the Spurs. 114-109 is Victor Wembanyama.

0: Wembanyama was kicked out in the second quarter for throwing an elbow.
1: You think I'd say something stupid? Didn't Edwards say after the game, it's harder on us when Wembanyama's not in the game because they pick it up and they run more, blah, blah, blah, blah, blah, blah. Shut up.
0: Yeah, that's...
1: Shut up.
0: I understand the sentence. It means that they have had problems when stars for the opponents go out. It should not be harder. It's not harder. Harder is not the word to use for that.
1: Yeah, exactly.
0: Actually,
1: exactly.
0: When a superstar leaves for the other team, it should not be harder for you.
2: Unbelievable.
0: The New York Knicks have a 4-0 lead, and there will be a game five. Oh, sorry, Philadelphia. The season is over. The Knicks have eliminated the Sixers and did so in emphatic fashion today. 144-114 in their second round series. So the Knicks have set a franchise record with 7 straight wins in a single postseason. And in the Knicks' long history, they had only swept a best-of-7 series twice ever until today. And one of those sweeps was in 1969.
1: That's right.
0: The Wizards won the NBA draft lottery. WNBA, New York Liberty 2-0, won in overtime at Washington 98-93. Sabrina Ionescu is out early season with a foot injury. Seattle won at winless Connecticut 89-82. Brittany Griner now with Connecticut 16 points. Las Vegas got crushed after getting its championship rings this weekend. Game 2, they won easily at L.A., 105-78 in the Sparks opener. Vegas shot 62% from the floor. L.A. star Kelsey Plum, 27 points. And tonight, Golden State, 2-0, beat Phoenix, 95-79. The WNBA is off on Monday. 2 NHL playoff games in the second round tonight. Anaheim, on home ice, has beaten Vegas 4-3, holding on at the end for victory and tying the second round series 2 games apiece. Montreal's up 2-1 after winning at home against Buffalo 6-2. This weekend, Carolina had swept Philadelphia after the Hurricanes swept their first round series as well. Monday night, Colorado, leading 2-1, plays at Minnesota. To soccer, Barcelona shut out Real Madrid 2-0 today, clinching a second straight Spanish League title. In Major League Soccer at Yankee Stadium, New York City won 3-0 over Columbus. Then tonight, Houston 4-1 over LAFC. Jessica Pegula swept her third-round match at the Italian Open, a clay court event, a French Open tune-up. 6-love, 6-love the score. Also advancing easily were number 4 Iga Swiatek and Naomi Osaka. The number 1 ranked player, Rina Sabalenka, lost her third-round match Saturday. And on Friday, Novak Djokovic lost his first match played there to a qualifier. A NASCAR victory for Shane Van Gisbergen at Watkins Glen after starting from the pole today. He won by more than 7 seconds. It's his 7th career Cup Series victory, all of them on road or street courses. In the standings, Tyler Reddick and Denny Hamlin are 1-2, those two from the Michael Jordan's team, Hamlin co-owner. NASCAR's on FS1 again next Sunday, and that'll be Fox's final Cup Series telecast of the year, the All-Star Race at Dover. Next Sunday, 1 p.m. Eastern Time, Fox only has the first half of the year. It's not really a mathematical half, but after next Sunday, for example, the following 5 races are streaming only. Indy 500 will be on Fox TV May the 24th. Sunday night ball game, which was streaming only tonight, went to the Tigers at Kansas City 6-3. Detroit ends a 5-game losing streak. Tigers outfielder Kerry Carpenter goes on the IL with a sprained shoulder. And Texas beat the Cubs 3-0. Cubs offense 3-for-30 with 11 strikeouts. The winning pitcher was Jacob DeGrom. 7 innings, 10 Ks, no walks. The score was 1-0 in the 8th, 3-0 the final, against a Cubs team that until a couple of days ago had a 10-game winning streak, and it was their second 10-game winning streak of the season already. Back to you.
3: Thanks, Steve.
1: Thanks, Steve. Oh, by the way, I meant to bring this up with Todd. The overall number one pick by far, odds-wise, A.J. DeBanza, -425. Ooh.
0: That is bad news for the Utah Jazz, who are drafting number 2.
1: Peterson at number second pick at +325. Cam Boozer +9.
0: Memphis is 3.
1: Yeah, that's by far is the band's the big favorite on that. By far. It's crazy.
3: Wow. I thought there would be a little bit more debate about, well, I shouldn't say debate. I thought there might be a little bit more controversy about who might be one or who isn't, but
0: because it's a deep draft.
3: Yeah. It's like an absolute blowout.
1: They have Caleb Williams at 25-1 and Acuff at 75-1 to be the number one pick overall.
3: To the tweets at Stinkin' Genius One, I'm at Plank Show. 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

0: radio, if the Sager was on Twitter, we'd be promoting that as well. William writes, I was ready to prop Arnie for the Knicks sweep, but since they can beat every great NBA team, do I just check out of the playoffs or should I continue to watch? Well, that's a good question.
1: No, you can continue to watch and enjoy the greatness that is the New York Knicks and just enjoy what they're doing right now. They're on a run that's historic. Nobody's ever shot like this. It's absolutely crazy. And they're going to have, the minimum 7 days off until next Monday. Probably more than that. They're going to have 10 days rest. They needed the rest, too. They get banged up a lot.
0: Mr. Nobody. Victor Wembanyama won't be suspended because Adam Silver is soft. Soft. And Wemby is the face of the analytical NBA. Big guy who shoots a ton of threes.
1: Yeah, but that's not supposed to... that's not supposed to play into whether a guy's suspended or not. But, he's the face of the NBA a little bit. And I don't think they have the guts to suspend him another game.
0: Colin writes, I haven't had the opportunity to catch the show in over a month due to night shifts. Got the night off, had to listen, not even an hour in, and Arnie has me completely exhausted and ready for bed.
1: I'm glad you're listening again.
0: Well, I'm glad we wore you out, man. Get you ready for the week ahead of you. All right, when we come back, the segment plus more of your tweets. And when we kick off hour three, let's have a frank discussion about the future of the Lakers and where they are and where they're going. It's all coming up on a busy night with Arnie and Plank right here on Fox Sports Radio.
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8: Do you have a takeaway from Texas Longhorns quarterback Arch Manning being comped, his NFL comp? If everything goes great, it's Justin Herbert. And if it doesn't go great, he's Justin Fields. So it's Justin and Justin, which sounds like a law firm, a morning radio show, or something, some weird restaurant somewhere. So, yes, I have a takeaway. That is not a scouting report. It is not. That is a emoji. It is the shrug emoji dressed up with a face mask and a jock strap. It is boom or bust, and the bust is yelling into a megaphone, a megaphone. You can't sell me. And maybe you'll buy this, but you can't sell me on Manning royalty and then have a career like Justin Herbert, who has just been nothing but empty calories. And guys like Collinsworth and Aikman, they got the knee pads on for Justin Herbert. And I look at him I see him in person a lot. He's like, fine. He's a dime a dozen, though. He puts up good numbers, and they're not winning numbers, and he's essentially been like C.J. Stroud, as bad as you can be in big playoff games for the Chargers, and we're not supposed to talk about that part. So that doesn't really move the needle for me to want to throw away an entire season. I know from a business standpoint, there's a lot of people that will go overboard because they figure the Manning name is just a license.
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0: sign.
1: You know, I think after the Aaron Glenn visit, he's probably scarred by any in-person meetings that aren't going to go anywhere. I'm sure he reached out to them and was like, hey, we're doing this contract, right? When I come back in, okay. I'm not going to walk in there and have you just be like, you like football, huh? No? We're going to go in a different direction.
0: Do you think McCarthy does that just to have fun? Like, just makes a joke out of it, like when he shows up?
1: I hope so.
0: Yeah, just to bust his balls.
1: I hope so.
2: Aaron Rodgers is, again, he's a fine football player still today, and may likely be the best option for them to win right now. But he's not your future.
3: Two pros, LeVar Arrington, Brady Quinn, and a cup of Joe. Jonas Knox, 6 a.m. Eastern, 3 a.m. Pacific, on Fox Sports Radio. 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
4: Oh, boy.
3: Uh-oh. Rich Davis. This is Covino and Rich.
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5: By the way, Arnie, you love bad beats. The over-under was apparently 6.5 for the Knights Ducks game tonight.
11: Yep.
5: That goal with 1:04 to go pushed to the over, which had a very low percentage chance to hit until Vegas scored that with just 1 minute to go in the game. Which, by the way, they shouldn't have. Dude got wide open. It's amazing. They damn near tied the game, too.
11: I saw that part, yeah.
5: As we welcome in Steve DeSager. I'm sure hockey was at the top of your list for this segment. What's going on, Steve?
12: I'm still not used to the orange uniforms. So many Ducks games with the other colors early in the franchise history. I'm still getting used to it. But I'm glad that Arnie brought up how much time the Knicks are going to have off. It's this week for sure, and maybe a little more than that, because it's not quite set in stone, but they did write down in advance of the postseason, the Eastern Conference Finals start May 19th, which is a week from Tuesday.
11: Wow.
12: So they are potentially off 9 days.
11: Wow.
12: If the other series finishes up soon enough, they can move it to Game 1 next Sunday, but no earlier than next Sunday. So the Knicks, after a 4-game sweep, are definitely off this entire coming week.
11: Wow.
12: And the Western Conference Finals, again, today is May 10th, don't start till May 20th in the West.
11: Oh, my gosh.
12: Again, they can move it up a couple of days because, you know, Oklahoma City is going to apparently make quick work of the Lakers. But this San Antonio-Minnesota series is tied at 2 games apiece right now. So for sure, they're playing on Tuesday and Friday this week. And if there's a Game 7, it's next Sunday at San Antonio. By the way, in the East second rounder, Detroit has to play at Cleveland again on Monday night, and the Cavs are 5-0 at home this postseason, so there's a chance that becomes 2 games apiece after
11: so
12: tomorrow.
11: Oklahoma City could have, like,
12: they
11: like
12: could finish on
11: off.
12: Monday and have, no, they would finish on Monday the 11th and have potentially the 9 days off that the Knicks
11: wow,
12: would
11: that's
12: have.
11: A lot of time off.
12: Again, you could, they could move it up a couple of days and it would only be 7 off, but it's going to be at least 7 days off. Yeah, that's
11: I'd
12: the
11: go
12: way
11: on
12: it
11: vacation.
12: Looks.
11: Cancun, here we come.
12: Micronesia.
11: Let's go.
12: The Arnie Fanier family. Yeah.

0: Exactly.
1: By the way, last year's playoff run for Oklahoma City, they had four different games that they won by at least 30 points in a single postseason. That's the record. The Knicks have already won three by at least 30
0: That's
1: points.
0: That's right.
1: They currently have the best point differential at this point of a postseason through 10 games of the playoffs. And they've already, on the road, been up by 40 a couple of different times. So, as we've said during the weeknight show with New Yorker Jason Smith, everything's coming up, Jason, right now. It's like, it can't get any better than this. And probably won't, let's be honest, but enjoy it while you have. There was some great research tonight somebody did on when's the last time NBA franchises, each of them, went to the conference finals in back-to-back years, such as the Knicks have now done. Celtics did it in recent years. The Lakers haven't been to the conference final back-to-back years since 2010. And the Jazz and the Bulls, not since the 1990s, when they were meeting each other in the finals in back-to-back years in the conference finals. Haven't been that far. For the 76ers, you'd have to go back to Dr. J and company in the early 80s, the last time they made back-to-back conference finals. Teams like the Clippers, of course, have never done such a thing. But the Nuggets and Mavs have never been to conference finals in back-to-back years, apparently. Today was the NBA draft lottery, and the team with the worst record won it. Washington Wizards were 17-65. They get the prize. Utah will draft number two overall, then Memphis and Chicago. The actual first round of the draft is not till June 23rd, well, after the finals.
2: Yeah, why were the guys there for? I didn't quite understand that part. Why were they there?
1: Publicity, for starters, but also...
2: They talked to two or three of them for like
1: very quickly.
2: Seconds.
1: They only made it a half-hour show for the pregame.
2: The other ones, I had no idea why they were there. Zero.
1: That's right, because even the mom of one guy was referred to in the question and then not asked to actually ask the question.
3: She put down
1: her stuff and said, I guess I got to stand up for this. Yeah. And then no actual answer or question.
2: And the other seven weren't even, you didn't even know who the hell was there.
1: But all those prospects will be together at the Combine this week in Chicago. About 75 players total were invited and all be on the various courts together. But today with the lottery, and not only the way it worked today, but all the NBA lotteries for years now, the way it works is there are 14 ping pong balls, numbered 1 through 14, that get placed in the machine. And there's a list of four-digit combinations that get passed out to each of the lottery teams. And then they draw one ping-pong ball, and then a second, then a third, and a fourth. And that creates the four-digit combination. Cool. You look at your paper. Hey, is that my winning number? And hey, if it is yours, guess what? You just won the lottery.
2: Who's in charge of saying Cooper Flagg's got to go to the Mavericks?
1: That would be last year, okay. Not the deep class of this year, but nice try.
2: Just curious.
1: But it's well known that
2: Ernest
1: in the process.
2: Or Young. Which one says that? I don't
1: it's
2: know.
1: Possible that a combination, a four-digit combo that's also on your list could come up after you win your spot in the lottery. If so, they just discard that result and then draw another four-digit combination. Utah had already said, oh, we get to draft number two, and then apparently... In the combinations that came up for number three, it was also on Utah's page.
2: I want to tell you someday that you've won the lottery and said, my mistake, the wrong combination came up.
1: No, it's not the wrong combination.
2: We got to throw out a number and put a new number in
1: there.
2: You need
1: to understand that there are multiple combinations on the sheet that you get. So any one of those on your sheet could be a winner. It's like when you go to the ballpark and do you ever do this? The 50-50 raffle?
2: Oh, yeah.
1: You can buy more than one combination. And
4: Arnie
1: if any
4: says, yeah,
1: one of
4: he
1: yours...
4: He hasn't been to a baseball game in a decade.
1: You have to go out of the house to go to a stadium. Anyway, if any one of those combos comes up, you get a W. I have to mention this before we go, even though I mentioned it on the prior show, because the Paul George trade came up yet again because the Clippers are not drafting in the 12th spot. OKC is... Clippers got Paul George and gave up Shai Gilgeous-Alexander and the first rounder that turned into Jalen Williams and the first rounder that's going to be used next month as well.
2: Oh, I love it.
4: It is wild. The most lopsided trade maybe in the history of ever. Thanks, Steve. When we come back, let's do a deep dive on what's wrong with the Lakers next on Fox Sports Radio. We are! Fox Sports!
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1: I'm Christopher Cruz in Washington. One American on a plane headed to the U.S. at this hour has tested positive for the Hunter virus but is not showing symptoms. That person and 16 others are on a special 747, taking them to a special facility in Nebraska. They've been taken off a cruise ship where three passengers died of the virus. More from CBS's Heather Bosch.
2: The head of the World Health Organization says the countries where the cruise passengers call home should not panic. Tedros Ghebreyesus insists this is not like the COVID outbreak.
3: When I say not worry, it doesn't mean that there are no issues here, but it means we can handle it and it can be handled.
2: Pentavirus is typically spread by rodent droppings and is not easily transmitted person to person. The WHO is recommending the passengers be monitored either at home or a specialized facility. Heather Bosch, CBS News.
1: Iran has sent its response to the U.S.'s latest peace proposal, but Sunday, President Trump called that response, quote, totally unacceptable. CBS's Aaron Navarro on Trump's positions.
4: What the U.S. proposed was just setting the terms for 30 days of talks to go over Iran's nuclear enrichment program, the lifting of restrictions on the Strait of Hormuz, and the lifting of economic sanctions, among other things, that have been placed on Iran.
1: China has just confirmed President Trump will meet with President Xi Jinping during Trump's visit to China later this week. It's widely expected Xi will ask President Trump to change America's position on Taiwan. CBS's Anna Corrin reports from Taipei.
5: Well, the U.S. approved an $11 billion arms sale late last year, angering the Chinese. A new $14 billion package is still sitting on the president's desk, yet to be approved. It's an issue President Trump said he will discuss with Xi in person, leaving many here wondering whether their most dependable ally will ultimately have their back.
1: Police in the border town of Laredo, Texas, say six people have been found dead inside a railroad car. Here's KHOU-TV reporter Trayson Bragg.
6: Laredo police say the bodies were found during an inspection at the rail yard. Authorities say no one else was found alive inside the car. Right now, no names have been released, and investigators haven't said how they believe these people died.
1: At the North American box office this weekend,
7: Johnny Cage, you have been chosen for Mortal Kombat.
1: Mortal Kombat 2 wasn't able to finish The Devil Wears Prada 2's reign as top-grossing movie. Studio estimates Sunday show Prada 2 sold $43 million in tickets. Mortal Kombat took in $40 million. This is CBS News.
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5: Never mind noses, lips, eyes. Elf ears, a la Lord of the Rings Legolas, have become the most coveted cosmetic enhancement in South Korea. The Wall Street Journal reports demand is soaring for $70 injections of hyaluronic acid filler in the ridged cartilage at the dippy top of the ears. Think Spock.
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5: Plastic surgeons say the larger ears create the illusion of a smaller, slimmer face, a prized trait in East Asia. Some have turned to less invasive options, like specially designed tape that creates a similar effect when you wedge it behind your ears. Deborah Rodriguez, CBS News.
2: Abe Foxman died on Sunday. He was the national director of the Anti-Defamation League for almost 30 years. Abe Foxman was 86 years old. Christopher Cruz, CBS News.
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1: And welcome back to Coast AM. I'm your host, Ryan Recker. I almost forgot to say Happy Mother's Day. Oh, boy, I'm going to be in so much trouble. My wife already. See, I'm wearing her robe tonight to try to stay warm in this cold basement. I tried to make it as good of a day as possible. So hopefully all the mothers listening here tonight, the people that are near and dear to you, tried to make it the best day as possible. But keep in mind, us husbands are flawed. So we try our best in a lot of different ways, even on days like this. Joining us now is a Nashville-based author, a TV presenter, and he investigates what I think is kind of an interesting era when it comes to human spirituality and potential. William Henry, thank you so much for joining us on Coast to Coast AM.
2: It's my absolute pleasure, Ryan. Thank you for having me.
1: So you'll have to explain the idea of this new book, The Psychedelic Christ, The Lost Dose of the Son of Man. And on the surface, I will say this, because I am a Christian. So I look at this and I say, this is so much different than anything that I've ever heard in the pews on a Sunday.
2: Yeah, it's unfortunate that that's the case, too, because you're missing a huge piece in the original Christian story. It's been well documented by academics for the past about 75 years that there's literary evidence, most certainly, for the use of psychedelics in the early Christian era. The traditional church ignores it, refuses to acknowledge that Jesus might have offered a catalyst to the disciples, that perhaps the sacrament that we use today in the Mass is a substitute for an original. And these are the questions that have interested me for, I've been studying mystic Christianity for over almost 50 years now, and recognize that with an open mind, this most certainly is a very important missing piece of history that most Christians are simply completely unaware of.
1: Okay, well, I think that you're going to have to explain how you come to this conclusion. So when we look at biblical scholars, they always go back and they point to, okay, this is what it says in the scripture, this is what it says in ancient text, here's the context, here's the era that they were living in, here's what the traditions would have been. So how do you come to your conclusions?
2: Let's start with 3,000 years of history of the use of psychedelics and plants, natural substances, organic substances that formed the basis for the Egyptian, the Sumerian traditions. Certainly the Jewish tradition as well, when they speak of the manna that fell from heaven that activated the consciousness of the Israelites, fed them in the wilderness for 40 years. It would be shocking if Jesus was not aware of this. And we think of it as being unusual or somehow controversial that he might use these substances. He certainly didn't have a church or a FDA breathing down his neck, telling him what he could and could not teach to his disciples, to activate the latent capabilities of our consciousness, of our heart, of our soul. And so they were free to draw upon these ancient traditions. And this is a big part of my book, is to establish that this was the original religious experience that would have been undertaken or understood and experienced by literally, as I said, several thousand years of religious and spiritual tradition before Christianity emerged. So when Jesus is teaching, he's teaching people that are very familiar with this concept, very familiar with the power of these natural substances.

0: everything from cannabis to acacia to other substances that they would have been aware of. Psilocybin mushrooms, for example, or Syrian rue. These are all herbs that are well known throughout the milieu that Jesus entered into. And then you look at the experience of the disciples. How was it that they were able to perceive what others could not perceive? Somehow, in the presence of Jesus, their consciousness was expanded. Maybe their hearts were opened, and they're able to perceive the glory of the Lord as it's described. It's invisible. It's intangible. But when they experienced it, it was very visceral for them. And what I'm suggesting is that there was a catalyst that enabled this to happen. And this was well known up until the time of the church councils, when they substituted the fake, fakes might be a little bit of a strong word. They put in the present day bread and grape juice and said, this is the sacrament. And through a process of white magic called transubstantiation in the Catholic tradition, were to take an ordinary substance like a piece of bread or grape juice and transform it into the blood and body of Christ in our own consciousness while the bread and the grape juice remain exactly the same.
1: Okay. I have so many questions on this, and I'm just going to be blunt in a lot of these, so I hope that's okay.
0: Absolutely.
1: Do you think that when I look at the experience and some of the things that you're describing there, the experience of the disciples, do you think that the use of psychedelics mimicked the experience of being in the presence of God, or do you think that it replaced being in the experience of God and what they experienced and described later was substituted, as in, okay, the feelings that they had, you know, the Holy Spirit, but you think originally the psychedelics were the things that were doing that, and maybe their experiences weren't honest back then. Do you understand what I'm saying? Do you feel like this explanation that you're giving would explain the Holy Spirit, or do you believe this is something that amplified that?
0: Let me try it this way. Have you ever had a psychedelic experience?
1: No, I have not.
0: Okay. So in a psychedelic experience, you're triggering the natural capacities of the body. We have a endocannabinoid system within our nervous system. We have serotonin flow that triggers expansive joy, unconditional love, and compassion. And so these substances are essentially keys that unlock natural systems that are within us. Some of them we weren't even aware of, like the endocannabinoid system. We didn't even know that was within us. Our nervous system produces THC naturally, but it just so happens that cannabis triggers it or amplifies that dramatically. So how is it possible that we discovered that we have these keys that unlock these systems within us that can start this neurochemical flow? And what I'm suggesting, and this is not my own opinion entirely, I've been studying Christianity for almost 50 years. And during the past 20 years of that time, have collected a vast library of books on psychedelics, but never used them myself until several years ago to actually experience that. So I know what they're talking about. And so when I looked into the story of Jesus, I initially would have been probably somewhat like most Christians, I would suppose, somewhat skeptical, unknowledgeable, maybe even fearful. And then when you actually engage, you realize, hey, wait a minute, this is quite a dramatic experience that precisely matches what the disciples are describing in terms of perceiving other worlds, experiencing a heightened state of love and joy in the presence of Jesus that was duplicatable even when Jesus was not present. And so I started to take a keen look at some of the experiences with the disciples. For example, the feeding of the 5,000 with a single loaf of bread is one of the great miracles of Jesus. And when you look at that, you think, well, how is that possible to feed 5,000 people with a single loaf of bread? And then you realize, well, what if, as is suggested by the ancients, and what one of the criteria for the appearance of the Messiah at the time of Jesus is that he would return to earth the hallucinogenic manna that the Israelites fed themselves with in the wilderness.

0: And I started to wonder, is it possible? And again, I'm framing it more as a question than an absolute fact, that when Jesus fed the disciples with a single loaf of bread, they're actually microdosing, to use a modern terminology. He's put 5,000 people or more, because they didn't count women and children at that time, into a state of absolute joy and ecstasy that is precisely the same as what people would experience, say, eating a psilocybin mushroom or an Amanita muscaria mushroom. And that then aligns it with this academic research that's been done these past few decades that suggests that that is exactly what they were using. It was a hallucinogenic substance.
1: You know, maybe I should just ask for the sense. Were those available in that region? Did they grow there?
0: There's a number of hallucinogenic substances that were available to them, including acacia, which is loaded with dimethyltryptamine, which opens portals within our consciousness. I mentioned Syrian root. Cannabis was the preferred sacrament of the Israelites. We know this because in 2020, we found a temple altar with cannabis resin on it, dating to the time of King David. And what has happened is they call this, in some cases, the pharmacological inquisition. There's other terms that the priesthood steps in and says, well, wait a minute. If a person can enjoy an experience with a substance like this, why do they need the church? Why do they need the priesthood? And this is one of the reasons it's thought why these substances were substituted for inert substances that only the priest would be able to control.
1: Well, okay, let's look at, like, when I went to church today, I had my King James version of the Bible with me, and there's a lot of documentation in there, thorough documentation, and sometimes, you know, Dead Sea Scrolls will back up some of the original writings to show that it was very close to the original. So if there were a time in a period where, let's say, the Catholic Church or some sort of council decided to try to rewrite history or write this out of history, how come the older texts don't mention this? How come we don't see that in there if it was unfiltered and some of the original texts didn't mention this?
0: They do mention it. They talk about the manna. They talk about the bread from heaven. They talk about Jesus when he's describing himself as the Son of Man. That's a title that he uses for himself 81 times in the New Testament. It's also a title for the stairway to heaven. And we're not suggesting that nobody has gone up the stairway to heaven, just because we don't talk about that in church either. But the Son of Man is also described as an edible substance. And when someone imbibes in the Son of Man or eats the Son of Man, the true food, as it's called, the body of Christ, what is the effect? It's strikingly similar, if not identical, to a psychedelic experience. So common sense says you have to be open to the possibility that perhaps that's what they were using. And that might not be the only thing. I discuss in detail the impact of the presence of Christ on the disciples, just his very presence, his illumination, his radiance. We don't talk about that very much either. But these are all parts of the story that get either overlooked, obscured, or in some cases just flat out substituted. And by the way, the Dead Sea Scrolls very often do not match the New Testament. This is part of the problem. This is why they have taken the scrolls and done so much effort to obscure them and to withhold them from academics, at least until 1996, almost 50 years after they were discovered.
1: Do you think that some of these conclusions, and I'll put it that way because I think it's good, because in a lot of ways, as an investigative type of person, you want to ask these questions and you find these certain connections. Okay, this kind of is similar to what we're seeing, so this could describe or this can explain these sort of things. Do you find that here's where I am. I find that it would be almost undermining Jesus to use these as the explanation of the miracles that he performed. Do you fear that you might be trying to, I guess, minimize his impact to the world?
0: I think it amplifies. I think it explains and amplifies and gives people an actual experience. So many people under the influence

0: influence of, say, MDMA or psilocybin or Amanita mushrooms have one-on-one encounters with Jesus, deep healing experiences. And so to deny those is, in my opinion, to diminish the ultimate power of Christianity. And so my goal here, and this is one of the reasons I wrote the book too, is that so many of the books that I've accumulated about psychedelics in Christianity or in the Old Testament are written by, I just characterize them as flamethrowers. They're trying to destroy or deny the Christian story. I'm on the other side of the spectrum. I'm trying to amplify it. I'm trying to get back to what was original Christianity. It's nothing like what happens today in church, maybe nothing like as little strong, but what is understood as Christianity today is very different from original Christianity. Original Christianity focused on transformation. It focused on ascension. It focused on the facilitation of the manifestation of the light body, transfiguration. I've looked around the world for churches that teach these practices, and there's not very many of them that I've found. In fact, I haven't found any. And so this is part of my quest, is to try to understand, well, okay, if Jesus said to follow us and to go through this process of transfiguration, and there are substances that can help us to do that, then we should be allowed to access those in an open mind and open-hearted way. That's my position.
1: Okay. Do you think, or would you advocate, that someone take a psychedelic before going into their church service on Sunday?
0: I think that it was the original sacrament. And yes, on certain holidays, perhaps Easter, Christmas, yes, this should be part of the sacrament once again. We should be able to have this experience. And again, this is also one of the motivations for writing the book, that we're in the beginnings of a psychedelic renaissance. You probably read just a few weeks ago the Trump administration has now fast-tracked research on psilocybin, ibogaine, and MDMA for PTSD towards legalizing it. These have been scheduled as illegal substances. But the psychiatric community absolutely knows the spiritual, mental, physical, and emotional benefit of these substances. We just happen to live in a culture that is biased against these substances, that says the only way that you, not the only way, but the accepted way to have an experience with Christ is to go into a church and talk about God. In the ancient world, they ate a substance and talked with God.
1: I think one of the major things that I want to talk about in the next segment is where there was a shift in how this information was distributed. So who held back this information as part of your research? By the way, if people wanted to look up your book, where can they go?
0: IamWilliamHenry.com, please.
1: IamWilliamHenry.com. The book just came out, The Psychedelic Christ, The Lost Dose of the Son of Man. And based on some of the things you're describing, it sounds like at some point someone said this information can't get out there. I'm curious who they are, and maybe we can talk more about that coming up after the break. I'm Ryan Recker. If you want to email me, Ryan Recker at coasttocoastam.com. Don't go anywhere.

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7: CBS News Brief. An American on a special plane headed to an evacuation center in Nebraska has tested positive for the Hunter virus, but isn't showing symptoms. Here's CBS's Raimi Innocencio.
8: After nearly 17 hours of evacuations off of the MV Hondius, all of those American passengers are now on their way home. Their evacuation flight came in straight from Atlanta, Georgia, on the ground for less than 3 hours.
7: President Trump says Iran's response to a U.S. peace proposal is, quote, totally unacceptable. CBS's Aaron Navarro reports from the White House.
9: All eyes are now on Iran to see how they will respond to President Trump's rejection.
7: The Devil Wears Prada 2 sold more tickets than any movie in theaters in North America this weekend.
10: You could write a book. The definitive Miranda Priestly expose.
7: Studio estimates Sunday show Prada 2 sold $43 million in tickets in this, its second weekend. It's

What if you could see what's happening inside your body? 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And now you can go beyond imaging with 80 plus blood biomarkers that help complete the picture. 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
1: Real fascinating topic tonight. Our guest in the first half is William Henry. I'm getting a lot of emails, by the way, so I'm going to have to try to read some of those. This is what I prefer, though. And our normal format is we'll talk to a guest and we'll dive deep into the subject. And then the second hour of the guest, we open up the phone line so you can ask your own questions. I'm getting some fantastic email questions, and I'll try to get through those next hour. But if you would like to ask a question to our guest, we'll take those from you next hour. So start thinking about those, and we'll talk more with William Henry. His book that came out just a few months ago called The Psychedelic Christ, The Last Dose of the Son of Man. And I'm trying to be blunt in my questioning because that's how I learn. That's how I figure things out in today's world. And I appreciate William answering these things like he will for you. So we'll continue with him coming up after the break. And if you're not someone that subscribes to the Paranormal Podcast Network, you really should. 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In the search, put Coast to Coast AM, and you'll find some of the fantastic podcasts associated with this show. 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See what we got. There's always new shows there for you, and I think you'll really enjoy it. All right, William Henry is our guest. And we'll talk more with him coming up after the break. Don't go anywhere.
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0: And welcome back to Coast AM. I'm Ryan Recker. If you want to email me any comments, ryanrecker@coasttocoastam.com. Our guest is a Nashville-based author, TV presenter, internationally recognized authority on human spiritual potential, William Henry. Your book came out a couple of months ago, The Psychedelic Christ, The Lost Dose of the Son of Man. Maybe I should ask, how's the reception of that book been so far?
1: So far, it's been great, Ryan. As I mentioned, we're in the opening days of a psychedelic renaissance, especially in America, where we're beginning to recognize the usefulness of these substances for healing the physical body, for releasing old traumas, for expansion of consciousness, for connection with divine beings, even going so far as to say extraterrestrial beings.
0: Sure. Well, that's opens up a whole different avenue of line of questioning. But maybe I should talk about the history of it again and where your research has led you. So where do you think this sort of type of worship, maybe the psychedelics and how it could have been used, was taken out of the church? So was there a certain point, a certain council where you start to see a shift where this way of worshiping changed?
1: Almost immediately after the crucifixion, resurrection, and ascension of Jesus, when Rome sends their stormtroopers into the Holy Land, especially into Jerusalem, destroys the Temple of Solomon, murders anyone that had any eyewitness contact with the Jesus revolution, if you will. This is why most of the original Christian teachings went underground. There was a diaspora. Some of the disciples went to India. Some of them went to Turkey. Some went to France. Some went to England. And they took with them the state of the art of the teachings, the original teachings of Christianity. And this is then when Rome steps up. And by the time of the Council of Nicaea in the 4th century, early 5th century, by then you have the substitution literally in place. But the church continues to seek the original secrets of Christianity, but do not share them with ordinary parishioners.
0: Yeah, and you know, I mentioned that I used the King James Version, and that's, you know, what I had next to me in church today. So, mm-hmm. You know, and part of the idea is they may have alluded to it in the sense that it explains some of the written text, but you're right about the disciples. After the death and resurrection of Christ, a lot of them were persecuted, killed, but they always wanted to speak the truth. Why didn't they directly address this? Why don't you think they included it in their writings that were, you know, later studied and put into the Bible? Why not just directly say it?
1: They do. They refer to these neurochemicals flowing through our neurosecretory system as the living waters. And once you have a revelation or an understanding, if you will, not that people can't have this without a psychedelic, but when you reference the living waters in connection with our neurochemistry, now all of a sudden the physiology of the experience is matching the spirituality of it. And so now you go looking for, well, what does release dopamine within our neurosecretory system? What does release serotonin? What does engender these heightened states of joy that Jesus always spoke of? And his little brother James was a manufacturer of an oil that produced mm-hmm. these elevated states of joy, not just ha ha, let's have fun, but true cosmic joy, a sense of love, perhaps even beyond anything we can imagine, without the

0: release of these secretions within us.
1: When did you start researching this? Because if I remember in what you mentioned before, you were not someone that was taking psychedelics. It sounds like after your research, after years of looking into this, then you decided to see what it was all about. So how did you first get interested in studying this specifically?
0: I have a deep interest in ancient Egypt, especially the ancient Egyptian resurrection technology and their use of plants and perhaps even devices that were present in the Egyptian tradition relative to the god Osiris, the Egyptian god of resurrection. And in the year 2000, I was giving a talk about this in Los Angeles, and there was a very well-known mycologist, a mushroom expert in my audience. And he comes up to me afterward and he's kind of laughing. He's like, William, when are you going to wake up and realize everything you're talking about here with these resurrection technologies and these oils? You're talking about psychedelic mushrooms. And I just kind of laughed it off in a way. But then one, knowing the authority of this person, and two, recognizing that there is a lost teaching in Christianity. There's a lost teaching in the Jewish tradition as well. They're always talking about these figures like a Messiah who's going to recover the Ark of the Covenant. And when you, for example, open the Ark of the Covenant, you find that there's a flask of manna in the Ark of the Covenant. And this manna is widely considered and accepted by academics to be a hallucinogenic substance. There's also a cruse of anointing oil in the Ark of the Covenant that can dissolve the physical flesh and blood body into light. All of this is lost. And according to Jewish legend, the Messiah will be identified because he will be the one who will recover the Ark of the Covenant as well as these substances. And so when Jesus turns up and starts feeding the 5,000 with a single loaf of bread, this catches the attention of the Jewish elders because they know that this is part of the fulfillment of the messianic prophecy. He's doing what Moses did. And this is where the trouble really starts in the Jesus story, is when immediately after that miracle, as it's referred to, or is the feeding with this psychedelic substance. Now he's on the radar of the Jewish high priest. And this is why, because they recognize that this has been a lost piece and that the ones that recover this will be part of this messianic prophecy.
1: Speaking of Jewish tradition, I find that there's a lot of traditions that are very held near and dear in the Jewish faith. And as far as I know, this is not one of them that has been passed down. Now, keep in mind, I'm not an expert on Jewish faith, but you would think that if this was part of the original worship, then Jews today would still practice this. It would have been passed down to them. So why don't they?
0: Well, once again, this is, in my opinion, this is part of the control issue, because if they had been passing down the original manna, which was withheld by the elite priests, it was known to be part of the the operation of the Temple of Solomon in Jerusalem on the Day of Atonement. The Israelite high priest would go into the Holy of Holies of Solomon's temple and take a tiny piece of this omer, of this crystalline substance that was referred to as manna, the bread of God, the true food. And they would, the priest would enjoy that, and they would have an experience with Yahweh, the Old Testament God. This was an experience that was completely off limits to ordinary people. And so that tradition of withholding this from the card carrying or the rank and file parishioners is long established. Meanwhile, the church seems to have a deep interest in this and to know about some of these substances. And they even they do refer to this. I mean, you got to think about the story of Nicodemus, for example, when he shows up in the garden and speaks with Jesus, and he's saying only a person of God or from God could do what you do, referring to the radiance and the luminosity of Jesus. And Nicodemus himself becomes a convert. And his experience, as I analyze in my book, The Psychedelic Christ, is beat for beat, a psychedelic experience. Jesus

0: Jesus initiates him. And then by the time we have the resurrection coming along, here comes Nicodemus with 100 pounds of myrrh and aloe that he brings into the tomb with him. He is exemplifying his knowledge of these sacred plants and herbs that are foundational to Christianity, but overlooked by the typical person who reads the Bible. It's just not looked into.
1: Okay. I am, again, sometimes too blunt for my own help, so hopefully this doesn't come off as too rude, okay? But I'll preface it that way. Is it possible to be a true Christian without taking psychedelics, in your opinion?
0: Of course it is. Of course it is. But okay, when you think about it, we know that these molecules are produced endogenously within our body. So when someone is having a religious experience, what we think of as a religious experience, chances are it's dimethyltryptamine that is being produced by their pineal gland that is producing this experience. There are plants, naturally occurring substances, well known in the ancient world, that not only trigger that experience, but amplify it. So what I'm saying is that no, you don't have to have a psychedelic experience to be a Christian. But if you want to have a full-blown Christ experience, one way that you can do this is through psychedelics. It's not the only way. There's prayer, there's meditation, there's dancing, there's chanting, there's singing, there's community building, there's sacred art. But the most perhaps direct and most powerful way is through either triggering the production of these molecules endogenously, or you introduce an external substance that triggers it and amplifies it. And in my opinion, there's nothing wrong with that. Once again, what I'm suggesting here, Ryan, is that this is our contemporary bias that says, oh, this is bad. That's really what you're saying, is you're not a good person if you're using these substances, unless I'm misinterpreting what you're saying. You can't be, in fact, a real Christian and be using psychedelics. That is a contemporary bias that has, in my opinion, no reality in connection with the original Christian story, where they were perfectly accepting, and it is well known, the lineage of the use of these substances prior to the time of Jesus. And as I said a moment ago, it would be highly unusual if Jesus wasn't offering them. Certainly Mary Magdalene would have been expert in it. His little brother James most certainly was, John the Baptist, others. This was foundational to the Essenes, as a matter of fact.
1: You know, the reason I asked that question wasn't based on that. Sometimes when you look in the church and you see this sort of gatekeeping, you can't be a true Christian unless you do this, and there's certain denominational thinking with that. So I wanted to see if you thought psychedelics were something that prevented you from taking the next step in your walk with Christ. That's what where I was trying to get to with that question.
0: I think it can help you run with Christ, not just walk, run.
1: Well, going back to something you mentioned there, and something else I'm worried about in today's modern culture, we kind of look at history based on the lens of today, and we try to retrofit history based on our understanding of today. Do you fear that that might be going on? Like when you're doing your own independent research, did you question yourself in that way to try to eliminate that?
0: Well, of course, yeah. And once again, there's a new area of study that's called neurotheology, and it's based on neurochemistry. We know so much more about the brain now than we did at perhaps any time in history. So people have looked to say, well, what is the neurophysiology of religious experience, and how can people activate that within themselves? And so that's a big part of what I was looking at here, is recognizing that when you talk about an oil of gladness, for example, as Jesus did, and when the Gnostics spoke that Jesus did everything with an oil to trigger a religious experience, then what is happening here, actually? We have a neurochemical signature of being touched by God in this oil of gladness.

0: And what I was looking at is there in fact a corollary to that? Is there a substance that regulates mood and enhances a sense of peace and a felt sense of divine presence? Yes, absolutely. Is it possible that this is what they were using in the ancient world too? And my conclusion is yes, I believe that that's exactly what they were doing.
1: By the way, if people wanted to look up your book, I know you mentioned it before. It came out just a couple of months ago. I saw you have a link to Amazon on your website. Is it just best to go to iamwilliamhenry.com to get links?
0: Yes, please. Yeah, they can just scroll down. They'll see the book cover, The Psychedelic Christ, and they can click on that. It'll take them over to Amazon to order the book.
1: Yeah, and I find it's fascinating too, all the different things that are going on in the world today. And you mentioned just some of the headlines of the research that's going to go into some of these drugs, and the Trump administration saying we really should be looking into this. You're right. That has been a huge advancement in the way the drugs are looked at, as in the medicinal purposes of them could have a lot of benefits to certain people, PTSD being one of the forefronts. So the other thing is, on Friday, we talked about this just briefly before, there was the UFO files that came out, and a lot of people are wondering what's going on in the world today. Do you find that psychedelics and maybe some of these other effects that it has on our body, in our brain, is a different way to communicate with other beings? So you mentioned the UFO side of it before and potentially aliens. Do you feel like this is a way, and we can look at it as a higher being, we can look at it as God, but do you find this is a way to extend communication beyond our own senses?
0: Ryan, I have absolutely no doubt. And back in April, I did my 34th tour of Egypt. And I lead tours to Egypt. And for the first 30 times I went to Egypt, I would look at the temple walls and I would see all of these depictions of plants. And I would see depictions of a pharaoh or a queen, a human, offering a jar to a divine being. And I finally asked the question, what's in that jar? And it turns out it's a psychedelic substance that enabled the ancient Egyptians to commune with the divine beings that are portrayed on those temple scenes. So that was a total game changer.
1: Okay. I have a feeling we're going to get some really interesting questions for you. Are you ready to take some calls next hour?
0: I can't wait. Thank you very much.
1: IamWilliamHenry.com is the website. His latest book, The Psychedelic Christ, you can find a link to it on there. And I'm getting a lot of emails too. And I can tell sometimes when a topic resonates when I check my emails and I refresh, and there's 10 more than there was the last time I refreshed. So I think this is going to be one of those interesting nights where we're going to get a lot of calls. So if you want to get a question on, this might be the right time to start lining it up with William Henry. I'm Ryan Recker. Ryan Recker at coasttocoastam.com is the email. Don't go anywhere.

0: Here's your updated 570 WNAX forecast. Fairly quiet weather early in our forecast here as high pressure will continue to be a dominant weather feature with unseasonably cool temperatures. Overnight temperatures cooling into the low to mid 40s through portions of South Dakota, southern and central Minnesota, as well as northeastern Nebraska. And we'll see those low to mid 50s across southern Iowa and southeastern Nebraska. We'd see a few areas of frost across northern Iowa and southern Minnesota, as well as portions of eastern South Dakota. And then we'll see temperatures warming up this week on Monday. We'll see highs in the mid-80s in the southwest and portions of South Dakota and Nebraska to the mid-upper 60s in northeastern Iowa and southeastern Minnesota. I'm staff meteorologist Laura Longwood on 570 WNAX. Right now, 51.
1: Hey, you! Hey, you look, it's Make It Easy Steve with another WNEX Trips update. This summer, don't get left home. Fly away with me to Washington, D.C. We'll spend 6 days visiting our nation's capital, enjoying all the monuments, memorials,

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1: I'm Christopher Cruz in Washington. 17 American passengers who were on a cruise ship hit by a deadly hantavirus outbreak are now being flown to an isolation center in Omaha, Nebraska. They're on a specially equipped 747 that flew to the Canary Islands to get them. One of them has tested positive for the virus but isn't showing symptoms. CBS's Raimi Innocencio reports.
2: This all began in the calm before dawn when the ship dropped anchor here in Tenerife. This journey's end marked by masks and PPE for its roughly 150 passengers and crew.
1: And a Princess cruise ship will dock at Port Canaveral early Monday morning after more than 100 passengers contracted the norovirus. Israeli Prime Minister Benjamin Netanyahu says Iran should accept the peace terms communicated by the U.S. He spoke on CBS's 60 Minutes.
3: I'm not sure it was misread, but there's a great risk for Iran to do it. And it took a while for them to understand how big that risk is, which they understand now. No, I don't claim perfect foresight, and nobody had perfect foresight.
1: Sunday, President Trump called Iran's response to the latest U.S. ceasefire proposal, quote, totally unacceptable, but offered no details. The former FDA commissioner, Dr. Scott Gottlieb, tells CBS's Face the Nation, patients should listen to their doctor, not to HHS Secretary Robert F. Kennedy Jr. when it comes to medications. Kennedy called antidepressants risky and overpriced.
4: For most Americans to take these drugs, they're very important and in some cases life-saving. And I would encourage everyone who is thinking about potentially stopping these medications based on the secretary's comments to consult their doctor.
1: Kennedy later said he was not telling people to stop taking their medications. Matt Damon got some laughs hosting SNL over the weekend, but there is nothing funny about a lawsuit he's facing. Damon and his longtime friend and on-screen partner Ben Affleck are being sued by two Miami police officers over a very successful Netflix film. Details from CBS Entertainment reporter Matt Wolf.
5: Stay off the radios, no call outs.
6: The suit says that Affleck and Damon's movie The Rip caused reputational harm because of the film's depiction of law enforcement, defaming the real officers who allegedly inspired it, causing substantial harm to their personal and professional reputations.
7: You just take whatever money you want and walk away.
6: The Rip follows two cops caught up in a drug raid. They find a huge amount of cash, try to figure out what to do with it. No comment yet from Damon and Affleck's Artist Equity Production Company. Matt Wolf, CBS News.
1: And no comment from Netflix yet either. The officers are claiming intentional infliction of emotional distress. This is CBS News.
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1: Technology that can help cancer patients keep their hair may be covered by insurance, in one state anyway.
16: They're called scalp cooling caps.
17: And so you are slowing the metabolism of hair follicles and reducing chemotherapy disruption to the follicles, and therefore preserving hair.
16: Dr. Joe Chen at the University of California, San Francisco, says two-thirds of cap users preserve half their hair, but the caps can cost thousands of dollars. The bill before state lawmakers would require insurers to cover the caps. Cancer survivor Stella Serrao paid for a cooling cap out of pocket.
18: Gave me a sense of normalcy.
16: She says all cancer patients should have the option. Michael Wallace, CBS News.
1: A funeral's been held in Shreveport, Louisiana, for the eight children who were killed in a mass shooting last month. The victims of the April 19th shooting included seven siblings who were shot and killed by their father in an attack that also killed their cousin. Christopher Cruz, CBS News.
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1: And welcome back. I've really found the first hour a fascinating conversation with William Henry in his books called The Psychedelic Christ, The Lost Dose of the Son of Man. I feel like I objected and questioned and wondered and tried to learn about the different aspects of the conclusions he's came to in his book, his research. What has he learned? And you know what? This is a real fascinating topic. It really is. And I'm guessing you would like to ask him questions too. You just heard the phone numbers, but I can tell when this is a popular topic. We have all the phone lines filled up before we even ran the phone numbers on the air. So this is how it's going to have to work. If you want to email me a question, you can. Ryan Recker at coasttocoastam.com. I'll try to get through as many of those as I can, but I do prefer the phone calls, and sometimes you have to wait until the line opens up before you get on. So just keep in mind, you might be getting a busy signal, but keep trying if you want to get on. And we're going to take as many calls as we can with William Henry coming up after the break. You're not going to want to go anywhere.
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0: And our guest here is William Henry. He's a Nashville-based author, and he has a new book out that just a couple of months old, The Psychedelic Christ, The Last Lost Dose of the Son of Man, excuse me. And, William, I can tell this topic is resonating with a lot of people because our phone lines filled up well before we gave the phone number out on the air. So I think there's a lot of people that want to talk to you. Are you ready to take some questions?
1: Absolutely, and thank you, Ryan, very much.
0: Okay, let's go to the wild card line and start with Neil in California, Santa Monica. Neil, go ahead. You're on Coast to Coast AM. Neil, are you there? Well, I don't think we have Neil. How about we move on to John in Wisconsin? John, you're on Coast to Coast AM. Go ahead.
2: Hello, Ryan. Hello, William. Brief comment and a question, please. With all due respect, this is the strangest topic I have ever heard. And I thought Ryan did an excellent job with probing questions. However, William's answers seem very vague. Here's my question, William. Okay. Why has it taken so long to expose this topic if there's merit to it? Thank you, William. Ryan, thank you for taking my call.
0: Thank you, John. Go ahead, William.
1: Actually, people have known about this for centuries. It's just simply been kind of an underground sort of a topic. Most, and this is not to be in any way judgmental, but this is my personal observation. When I speak with people that are consider themselves to be Christians, they read exclusively the Bible and are not really historians of the religion, looking into the origins of it, looking into

0: the multiple levels of meanings that are referenced. I spoke of the living waters, for example. This is something that Jesus spoke of a number of times, that we're to enjoy this living waters experience and allow the living waters to flow within us. That is a very kind of mystical and almost a nebulous sort of a statement. But as I said earlier, when you map that onto our neurosecretory system and recognize that what they're actually describing are elevated states of joy and compassion, and especially self-compassion, visionary experiences, an experience of a beloved presence, even encounters with an inner teacher that's considered to be Christ, these are all part of the original Christian experience. And what I'm simply asking is, well, how did they trigger those experiences? And today, well, let's just call it within the past 75 years, with the synthesizing of, say, LSD and MDMA, we're recognizing that, hey, there's a correspondence here when you're speaking about this experience. And this is when researchers really started to look into this and ask the probing questions when they're talking about these numbers of plants in the ancient world that have or engender hallucinogenic experiences, and recognizing that it's in the immediate experience of Jesus. Why isn't it possible that they were actually using these substances? And so to answer his question, our research is now starting to catch up with what they were actually doing. And I think this is part of a time of revelation that we're in. It began in 1945 with the discovery of the Gnostic Gospels, 1947, the Dead Sea Scrolls. And we're now starting to piece together the original Christian story. And it's vastly different from what is traditionally accepted as quote unquote Christianity today.
1: Okay. Let's go west of the Rockies, and Mike is calling in from Tombstone, Arizona. Mike, you're on with William Henry. Go ahead.
2: Good evening, Mr. Decker, and God bless you, Mr. Henry, there. It's a good, interesting subject. I want to first thank the good Lord for creating the green herb we see there on the third day, as spelled out on Genesis 1:11. Thank him especially for mothers and coast to coast. God bless you all in Jesus' name, and have a great night, gentlemen.
1: Okay, well, more of a comment from Mike, which is nice. Let's go to the first-time caller line. And Ev is in Denver, Colorado. Go ahead, you're on with William Henry.
3: Hi, thanks for taking my call. Mr. Henry, I have been such an admirer of your work, and this topic is fascinating. And I'm intrigued by the comment you made about Jesus and the feeding of all those thousands of people, the fishes and the loaves. Would you clarify, are you saying that Jesus used psychedelics to feed people, or do you think that Jesus actually, in his way that he could miraculously create all that food out of the, you know, out of just the fishes and the loaves that he had? I mean, I don't understand. Can you clarify that for me, please?
0: Yeah, well, what if it's possible? This is what I'm asking. When he feeds the 5,000 or more people who ate this single loaf of bread, that is considered a miracle. That's a manipulation of the physics of this layer of creation by a being who identifies himself as not of this world, as coming from a world above and entering into this realm. So yes, it's entirely possible that he was emitting a radiance, a glory, a presence that triggered this unified experience of bliss that 5,000 people simultaneously experienced. It's also possible, based on the description of that experience, elevated states of joy, compassion, and in fact, a sense of happiness and unity, that is also triggered by an external substance that is referred to as bread and was well known as bread for almost 1,000 years before the time of Jesus. As a teacher, he would have been using the vernacular of the era that otherwise people wouldn't understand what he was talking about. And this opens up the possibility that, yeah, why not? If he knew that for at least 2,000 to 3,000 years before his time, people were utilizing naturally occurring substances to trigger this unified experience.

0: that he would also use it himself. And this in no way is meant to diminish the presence of the glory of Christ or any of the Christian teachings. As I said earlier, it's meant to amplify it, to find a way for us to recover that original experience. And perhaps I'm being too judgmental in saying that traditional Christians today are not enjoying cosmic experiences when they go to church. That might be a judgment call on my part, but the original disciples most certainly were. And when you examine those cosmic experiences that they were having, whether it be the healing experiences or the experiencing the presence of Christ or the angels of the Lord, these extraterrestrial beings that were accompanying him almost the entire time of his ministry, then we have to ask, well, how? And can I have that experience today? And my answer is, yeah, I believe that we can.
1: Okay. Let's go back to the wild card line, and Jerry is in California. Jerry, you're on Coast to Coast AM. Go ahead.
2: Okay. William, you there?
0: Yes,
1: we got you, Jerry. Go ahead.
2: Okay. William, I took psychedelics in the 60s, and I've had several spiritual experiences in the decades since. And there's no resemblance between the psychedelic experience and a spiritual experience. They are two different animals.
0: How so?
2: Well, as the late philosopher Alan Watt said, the drug experience makes everything complicated, and the spiritual experience, enlightenment, makes everything simple. And when the drug wears off, you're back with your same old stodgy ego.
0: But you're always... the recurrent research says the exact opposite, that we, through... that it, in fact, it engenders neuroplasticity, which reframes the brain, rewires the brain, and allows us to see things from a different perspective. You're refuting your own science?
2: What changes us is repentance and meditation and the silence of the mind. Like Psalm 46 says, when the mind is quiet, you immediately are in the presence of God. And if you don't know it, you're probably dead. You probably don't have a pulse. Now, this is not a new idea that you're throwing around.
1: Yeah, so, William, I'll let you comment to that before we go to the next caller, but what do you think?
0: Yeah, I think I appreciate the gentleman's experience very much and his comment, and I'm thrilled he had that spiritual experience. Not everyone can have that experience through meditation or through silence, through chanting, through prayer, through reading the Bible. They need an extra boost, and that is what the psychedelics provide under the right circumstances. When it's ceremonial and engaged in a sacred manner, that is the experience that is possible for people to have. And this is why I'm advocating looking into the subject for people, because for some, it's an unobtainable experience. And again, I'm thrilled that the gentleman was able to have that and come to the personal conclusion that he did. And everyone deserves to be able to follow that path that he did and come to their own experience. And once again, I used a word early in our conversation relative to these, that this experience is a catalyst. It's not the end all experience. It is a catalyst, just like the wafer of bread is a catalyst, just like the grape juice or the wine is a catalyst. It's meant to trigger this experience.
1: And I will say from my emails and the ones that are coming in, most of them are very similar to what Jerry is saying. So I'll try to get some email questions too, but I want to get through as many calls as I can. Let's go east of the Rockies. And Al is in Iowa. Al, you're on Coast to Coast AM. Go ahead with your comment or question to William Henry.
3: Hey guys, how's it going?
1: Right,
3: I'm here to confirm that I am, as Mr. William Henry is, he's correct. When I was young, I was raised Catholic, devout Catholic. Now, this was back in the early 70s. My brother came back from Vietnam. He experienced the psychedelic over there. As I got older, I wondered. I asked the priest anything about psychedelic.

0: Jesus. Well, his eyes looked away pretty quick. I couldn't get an answer. So I went to the next priest in my parish. Same questions. No, no, no. No answers. So I went to the bishop. Well, the bishop got back to my priest. They excommunicated me. They would not answer the question. It's been hidden for centuries, just like you said.
1: Okay. So thank you very much, William. Your thoughts on that?
2: I agree. It has been hidden. And now, more than ever, we need to reintroduce these substances, in, as I said, in a sacred way, in a ceremonial setting where we can reframe our understanding of who we are and our connection to all that is, essentially. And we spoke about this just briefly before the break, Ryan, in terms of what's happening with the UFO disclosure, UAP disclosure. And it goes, extends even into the simulation hypothesis, because now people are reporting and have reported for a couple of decades now that the dimethyltryptamine experience, for example, which is a naturally occurring substance that triggers a reframing of our consciousness, sort of like changing a TV channel. All of a sudden, you can peer beyond the veil of ordinary consciousness. And we are very clearly now in the disclosure timeframe, or the disclosure movement, going beyond that veil. And I believe that the psychedelics are going to enable us or assist us in understanding to a greater degree the universe and the beings that we're now being challenged to understand in our ordinary day-to-day life.
1: Okay, let's go back to the wild card line. And in L.A., Jelly is waiting. You're on Coast to Coast AM with William Henry. Go ahead.
3: I know it's Joe or Joey, not Jelly, but it's fine.
1: Oh, God.
3: I had a question.
1: Sorry.
3: That's funny. he's talking a lot about Jesus, but past guests on, like Jordan Maxwell, have shown that there were 15 different religions before Christianity that had a Jesus story, Jesus figure, crucifixion, and apostles. And, there's no real proof that Jesus, Muhammad, or any of these prophets ever actually existed. And they, Jordan Maxwell showed that, it was just the worship of the sun with the 12 signs of the zodiac, and worship of the moon and Saturn.
2: Right.
3: So,
2: I know.
3: How does if there's no Jesus and there's it's just about taking psychedelics or something.
2: Yeah. It's not. I knew Jordan very well. I traveled with Jordan, did a lot of lectures with Jordan. And Jordan focused on one level of interpretation of myth and scripture. There's seven. And I always said that to Jordan. It's like, Jordan, okay, great. How about, you're into the astronomical interpretation. Jesus is just the sun. He never existed, blah, blah, blah. Jordan never even went to the Vatican until later in his life. And I would say, Jordan, well, what about the literal aspect of the story, or the historical, the metaphorical, the allegorical, the anagogical, which refers to ascension? What about all these other aspects? And Jordan just was like, nope, he's just a star. He's just, he never existed. And to me, that's highly limiting. And now, in addition to those seven, we're looking at a neurotheological interpretation of these stories. What is going on within our brain, within our hearts, as we're in a state of religious worship, when we're going to church, when we're in a state listening to a preacher, a very inspiring message? What is happening neurochemically within us? And can we amplify that? If I got a little drip of dopamine or serotonin flowing through me on Sunday morning, and it makes me feel good, and I'm compassionate for 10 minutes after I leave the church, what if there was a way to amplify it so I could live in that heightened state of compassion more of my day? Would we be open to something like that? That is the point of my book, is to say, hey, we're identifying now what was happening within the Jesus story. And now we have a way to take that to a higher level than ever before, perhaps.
1: Just for the sake of time, let me try to

0: Read a quick email question. We only have about 30 seconds. One person said, clearly Jesus does not need drugs to save people. Do you agree with that?
1: No, I do not.
0: Oh, no, I do okay. Not. Well, maybe we pick this up after the break. Oh, we got about a minute. Can you answer in 30 seconds?
1: Yeah, we have to define drugs. This is a contemporary bias term. We're talking about neurochemicals that are produced within our pineal gland. If you want to demonize what's going on inside of our brains, be my guest, because what you're going to do then is run yourself up against a really hard brick wall. Jesus triggered the release of these exact neurochemicals I'm speaking about, and that is ultimately what would have opened up a pathway towards quote-unquote saving people.
0: Okay. Thank you, Mark, for the email question. We'll take some more of your calls coming up after the break. If you want to email me, Ryan Ranker at coasttocoastam.com. Our guest is William Henry. Don't go anywhere.

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2: CBS News Brief, a 747 is heading to Nebraska at this hour with 17 Americans who are on a cruise ship hit by a deadly outbreak of the hantavirus. The BBC's Sarah Rainsford.
3: This is a rare strain of the virus, and three passengers have died. But unlike COVID, it is only infectious with close contacts.
2: Israeli Prime Minister Benjamin Netanyahu tells 60 Minutes the war in Iran isn't over, but he wants the American military commitment to end.
4: I think it accomplished a great deal, but it's not over because there's still nuclear material, enriched uranium that has to be taken out of Iran. There's still enrichment sites that have to be dismantled.
2: HHS Secretary Robert F. Kennedy Jr. says antidepressants are risky. On CBS's Face the Nation, former FDA Commissioner Scott Gottlieb said patients should get their medical advice from their doctor.
5: There is a period of time that patients need to be weaned off.
6: Slow down and never drive after drinking. Let's make this the safest year yet.
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1: I got to say, this is a real fascinating topic to me just from a radio standpoint. And I'll explain in a moment. The latest book by William Henry is called The Psychedelic Christ. And for the last hour and a half, we've been having this conversation about how psychedelics may have played a part in the disciples of Jesus, and perhaps maybe how the church over the years may have tried to hide this fact. So we're going to open the phone lines and keep them open for you, rather, so you can ask questions directly to William Henry. And this is where the interesting part comes in. The emails that I'm reading that are coming in, RyanRecker@coasttocoastam.com, they're not a fan of this. The phone calls that are coming in, they are a fan of this. I don't know if I've seen a topic where the people emailing versus the people that are picking up their phones to call in vary so much in the approach that they take with this topic. So we're going to take some more of your calls, and I'm really going to enjoy this next half hour with William Henry. By the way, if you haven't subscribed, you should go do so to the YouTube page. 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You get the brand new George Norrie stuff. You can get even stuff that I do on there when I'm guest hosting here. 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It's an easy way for you to also share that with your friends. All right, we'll continue with William Henry after the break in your phone calls. Don't go anywhere.

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1: I coughed, and I coughed until I choked 24 hours a day. 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So I saw three different pulmonologists, and they could do nothing. 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I ordered it within 1 week. 1 week. 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Why are you not coughing?" I told them what I'm doing, and they said, "Well, what's it doing that it stopped that coughing?" I said, "I can't answer that. It just stopped it."
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0: Our guest has his new book up on his website, IamWilliamHenry.com. You can find the Psychedelic Christ on there. William Henry, are you ready to take some more calls from listeners?
1: Certainly. Thank you, Ryan.
0: I mentioned this just briefly, but the comments that I'm getting from my email versus the comments of what people are calling in, it is two different audiences. It's very fascinating to me. It seems completely opposite, the reactions between the emails and the phone calls.
1: Very important subject.
0: Well, I understand that you've done a lot of research onto this and you've traveled in. What happens when you're in a group of people and you're lecturing something like this? Do you get the same reaction?
1: Yeah, of course. People have had different levels of experience or familiarity with the psychedelic realm. Again, in our contemporary world, we had a very unfortunate circumstance in the 60s when the CIA is dosing kids in Berkeley and doing all kinds of mind control stuff with it. And then we get the Reagan era war on drugs, which was very unfortunate and didn't work. And it's when you have the government meddling in people's consciousness, it's never going to be a good thing. And so what we have to overcome now, and what is being overcome, is with the science behind the benefits of these molecules and these substances, is a resurgence in interest in it and an understanding that our pharmaceuticals are crap. And we need something that is going to help us to heal our physical body as well as our emotional and spiritual selves. And for the moment, psychedelics are seeming to be a very promising step forward for us. And some serious, serious research is being done in this regard. And what I feel is going to happen is that you're going to see a tsunami of the use of these substances, these molecules, and it's going to lead to just an enormous amount of compassion coming into our world as individuals begin to heal themselves and recognize the power of these substances to just engender a general sense of well-being and love.
0: Okay. Let's go to the international line, and Don is calling in from Alberta, Canada. Don, you're on Coast to Coast AM. Go ahead. Don, are you there? It sounds like a ominous beacon in the background. How about we put Don back on hold, and let's go to a first-time caller line. Larry, Pueblo, Colorado. Larry, you're on Coast to Coast AM with William Henry.

0: Yeah, Larry, actually, I had a Pueblo, but my question was, what are your thoughts on if the psychedelic is coming from a natural, like, plant-based, or if it's chemical, you know, man-made, such as, like, LSD versus, like, you know, psilocybin?
1: Yeah, or psilocybin, right. The idea is you always want to go as purely organic as possible, but what is happening is that some of these substances, these molecules are being synthesized now for obviously for monetary gain. MDMA is one that is being is now under the microscope by the Trump administration as a modality for healing PTSD and these kinds of issues that people have. And it is a synthesized molecule, and it has just profound possibilities. I think that when we look at these, we have to ultimately look at the benefit of what we're dealing with here. I mean, anybody can grow a psilocybin mushroom in their home. It is presently in many states illegal to it's legal to grow them, but it's illegal to actually consume them. But what we're finding is that these synthetic versions of them are equally effective in their effects. And the reason why is because these are keys that are unlocking what goes on within us naturally. It's triggering the production of vast amounts of a flow of serotonin or dopamine, as I've mentioned. And this is what then triggers the healing within us. And once we are able to identify that feeling, now we can go about producing it in a natural or organic way within ourselves without the introduction of external keys.
2: Okay. Let's go to the wild card line, and Tyler is in Ohio. Tyler, you're on Coast to Coast AM with William Henry. Go ahead.
3: Thank you, Mr. Ricker, for taking my call. And thank you, Mr. Henry, for this subject and for your work. So as I think the audience knows, Christ comes from the Greek word Christios, which means the anointed one. Mm-hmm. And if you look in Exodus 30:23 is the recipe of the holy anointing oil. Before the Septuagint, one of the key ingredients was kana bosom, which Sula Bennett in the 1930s, propose that this is actually cannabis, part of the holy anointing oil that the priest class and then later the king class would pour on their bodies. And it later says in Exodus that anybody that wasn't a priest or king would be cut off from their people if they were using it. So my question to you, Mr. Henry, why do you think this was mistranslated into calamus when they translated the Hebrew into Greek when they translated the Septuagint?
2: Okay, yeah,
1: well,
2: you.
1: It could be a simple error, or it could be an intentional obfuscation. I mean, we see that the priest always had control of these anointing oils and these substances, and they reserved them for themselves. Meanwhile, the ordinary person might have been told about them, or they might have heard about them, but they were not allowed to experience them. And this is the real key here, is that when you have a hierarchical system, such as you've got with Christianity in particular, especially one that is modeled after a military model, you're going to keep it in a hierarchy, and only those at the top are going to have access to the ultimate knowledge or the ultimate experience. And this is something we've seen played out for at least the past 2,000 years.
2: Okay, let's go back to the wildcard line, and we'll try Neil again in Santa Monica. Neil, go ahead. You're on Coast to Coast AM.
4: Hey, thank you, guys. I'm sorry I had the little kitchen problem. Anyway, so what I wanted to say is, you know, our ego is our biggest enemy, right? And and so that's our biggest enemy when we're trying to achieve, like, spirituality or finding our higher power. And psychedelics help us to mitigate the negative burden of our egos in achieving our spiritual growth or finding our higher power. And that's why it helps with PTSD. And I'm sure your guest is aware of Baba Ramdas, who wrote the book

0: Be Here Now. Or is he aware of that book? And so he was like an acid guru, like Timothy Leary, who became a legitimate guru. And he wrote several books. Also, Paramesia Yogananda wrote a book called The Yoga of Jesus. Is anybody aware of that book?
1: Yeah, absolutely. Yeah.
0: Mm-hmm. In other words, in achieving enlightenment, so they call it Christ consciousness, cosmic consciousness. So these are, you know, aspects of spirituality. I'm actually a Zen Buddhist myself. Okay. And can I go on for another 30 seconds?
2: Well, we got a lot of other callers, so just real quick.
0: Okay, yeah. Well, I'm author of the book, The Conscious Planet, and what I'm saying is from my research, from doing research from books like through the Dead Sea Scrolls, Josephus wrote about Christ, that Christ was Josephus wrote about the first Christians called the Essenes. He didn't actually name Jesus. But the Essenes, he wrote a quote from Josephus, is, they lived on vegetables, they grew on their own accord, and wore such clothing as could only be procured from plants and trees. So basically, according to Josephus, the first Christians were vegans, and they would be more sympathetic toward using herbs and having spirituality. What do you
2: okay.
0: think about that?
2: William, your thoughts? Go ahead.
1: Yeah, I mean, we can tie the past two callers together because, yeah, most certainly the Essenes were expert in herbology. Mary Magdalene, the Mother Mary, all of the Marys were known as mirophores. They're experts in plants and plant medicine, and especially the development of oils. The previous caller mentioned the recipe for the holy anointing oil. It very clearly states that cannabis was part of that original oil, and then that's obfuscated. And so the Essenes would have known that, and they would have, when you think about the story of Jesus and the anointing of his body by Mary Magdalene, we're talking about myrrh, we're talking about frankincense, we're probably talking also about cannabis being involved in that oil, as well as other plants or herbs that are not specifically mentioned in the Bible. Nard is specifically mentioned as one of them that Mary Magdalene was familiar with. This is an herb that came from the Himalayas. And so we're looking at these people, the disciples, as having extraordinarily deep knowledge going back into the ancient world of the use of plants and plant medicine to trigger specific effects within our neurosecretory system, not just in triggering extensive deep feelings of joy and compassion and cosmic unity, but ultimately, as in the case of Jesus, the dissolution of his body into light. And so it reframes who the disciples were. They're not just these simple farmers and fishermen that traditional Christianity seems to want to promote and advocate. These are some of the most highly trained metaphysical initiates that ever walked the planet, and we're not giving them their due. And this is what I'm trying to advocate for here, is that they had far more profound knowledge and understanding of nature and the human body and how to trigger these responses within it, especially using natural and organic plants and medicines than we've even been able to contemplate yet in our world.
2: Okay, let's go back to the wild card line, and Jim is in Delaware. Jim, you're on Coast to Coast AM with William Henry. Go ahead.
3: Hey, I think there's probably things in this earth that all over the earth, probably the rainforest mainly, that can cure any disease that the human nature brain comes up with. The only thing is, though, Jesus did say, see, this doesn't take away your sin, what you're talking about. And John the Baptist, when he saw Jesus coming as he was baptizing, he said, behold, the Lamb of God who takes away the sin of the world, singular. He's talking about original sin, then all your sins could be taken away. But getting high on psychedelics won't do it for me. Maybe it will for your guests.
1: We're not talking about getting high. Okay, we're not.

0: talking about getting high. This is the bias that I'm referring to over and over again. It's the triggering of a natural system within our body. And we need to get away from this elementary understanding that they're doing this to get high. That had nothing to do with this experience. It's about tapping into the natural capabilities of our body and triggering those capabilities. And furthermore, the question then becomes, okay, if Christianity is purely transactional, that this is just all about a soul marketplace, then I understand the point of view of the caller. But there's also another aspect of Christianity where we're supposed to follow Jesus and what he accomplished. And what I'm suggesting is that there was assistance that was there to assist us in following him, in triggering this metamorphosis or transfiguration of our body into a higher form. That is what is not taught in traditional Christianity, in my point of view. But these substances will help us to get a glimpse of how that is possible and maybe even to amplify those abilities.
1: Okay, let's go to the wildcard line. And Rich is in Redwood, California. Redwood City, California. Rich, go ahead. You're on Coast to Coast AM with William Henry.
2: Thank you, sir, very much. I think you're on the right track in a number of ways, but you don't want to internalize the bad influence that Catholicism has produced in people. You seem to say things like you use the word Christ as if you've been influenced by the old shallow ideology that comes out of Vatican City. You ought to free yourself from that.
0: I'm in no way associating myself with Catholicism. I admire and respect people who are Catholics. It's their choice, but I am not Catholic, and I don't advocate in any way Vatican teachings. In fact, I would probably be considered a heretic by the Catholic Church, and have always considered myself a mystic Christian on a more of a Gnostic path that Jesus was also on.
1: Okay. Let's try to go to the wildcard line. Carl is in Hawaii. Carl, you're on Coast to Coast AM with William Henry. Go ahead.
3: Hello. Thank you so much for your wonderful show. I just wanted to add that I totally agree. And background, I do psychedelics all the time, every now and then. And I am 77. And by the way, I've increased my body strength through exercise and discipline threefold since I was 69. But what I want to share is the reason that it's been biased against these things is because it gives us unity. As soon as you open to these beautiful essences, you are one with everything. And that is what they do not want. They're afraid of that. And so every line they claim and put on globes and the lines on pictures, none of them are on the ground. They're all fake. But we're brainwashed to believe they're real. And we're brainwashed to even thank people for killing our own one family of earthlings. But that's why war is always the same. They want as many to die as possible on both sides because, less and less is more for them. So it's
1: okay. Thank you very much for the call. For the sake of time, we got to cut it off there. But William Henry, wow, we got a lot of calls, a lot of emails tonight. Let's say people wanted to reach you after the show or maybe find your book. Where can they go?
0: Please visit my website, iamwilliamhenry.com. My contact details are there, as well as information about how to order the book from Amazon.
1: Yeah, a lot of wide range of comments on this one. I'm guessing this is on par with what you would normally expect talking about a topic like this.
0: Yes, and I'm very much appreciative of your time tonight, Ryan, and the audience participation. It's, again, such a vital conversation we have to have right now. As the last caller said, we've got to overcome this disunity on our planet and find a sense of reconnection and compassion and connection with one another.
1: Yeah, that's an interesting angle to it, the unity of it all and what is the motivation behind it. And I always like when people are just trying to find the truth. So, William Henry, thank you so much for the call. And this is Coast to Coast AM. Feel free to email me, Ryan Recker at coasttocoastam.com.

0: Here's your updated 570 WNAX forecast. We're looking at a little bit of a roller coaster in temperatures the next several days, as we will see some warmer air pushing in and then the cold front swinging through, and that will drop our temperatures. We're also looking at high pressure building in by the middle part of the week. Let's talk more about what's ahead through the early morning hours. We are expecting dry conditions across the entire region. Otherwise, lows forecast to be in the 30s across portions of eastern South Dakota, stretching into portions of southwest Minnesota and northern Iowa. Elsewhere, forecast lows expected to be in the 40s across the region. As we head toward Monday, heat really going to build into portions of central South Dakota, southeast South Dakota, stretching into Nebraska too, with highs in the 80s in those areas. 80s will build into western parts of Iowa. For the remainder of the state, they'll see highs reaching the 60s and 70s. 70s are forecast for highs across southwest Minnesota. We're also expecting 70s across portions of northeast South Dakota. I'm meteorologist Regina Cole on 570 WNAX. Right now, it's 48 degrees.
1: Hey, it's another WNAX Trips Update with Make It Easy Steve. This August, we're once again flying folks to London and then boarding the Eurostar train to Paris. On this once-in-a-lifetime 12-day trip, you'll experience the rich history and the beauty of London and Paris and spend time at Stonehenge, Windsor Castle.

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0: CBS News on the Hour, your home for original reporting. I'm Christopher Cruz in Washington. Health officials in the U.S. say one of the 17 American passengers evacuated from a cruise ship in the Canary Islands has tested positive for the hantavirus but isn't showing any symptoms. Three passengers have died. Here's CBS's Ramy Innocencio.
1: Health workers transported more than 90 passengers to repatriation flights taking off after mere minutes on the ground. The American repatriation flight landed in Tenerife before sunset to fly them all directly to Omaha, Nebraska for mandatory isolation at the U.S. National Quarantine Unit.
0: That charter flight is due to arrive in Omaha early this morning. France's health minister says a French passenger from the ship has also tested positive. The UN says 34 million people in Sudan are in urgent need of aid. On CBS's Face the Nation, the head of Save the Children, Janti Sirripto, says it's tough getting help to people there.
2: The level of logistical and operational impediments to actually get support to children and mothers where they are is unbelievably difficult. You have to cross multiple lines of various militant groups.
0: The remains of an American soldier who went missing during a break in military exercises in Morocco have been recovered in the Atlantic Ocean. Here's CBS's Jerika Duncan.
3: He's identified as First Lieutenant Kendrick Lamont Key Jr. from Richmond, Virginia. He was 27 years old. A second soldier is still missing. Both disappeared 8 days ago on the Moroccan coast while off duty.
0: Search efforts continue for that second missing soldier. Republicans and Democrats are engaged in a political battle over redistricting, and one party has the edge, says CBS's Aaron Navarro.
4: With less than 6 months to go before the midterms, there is a seat-by-seat battle for control of the House underway, Republicans appearing to have the advantage. The president's party could gain up to 12 more seats than Democrats if multiple southern states are allowed to finalize their maps, giving them a stronger chance to retain control of the House.
0: President Trump's Religious Liberty Commission is expected to release its recommendation soon, and rejecting the concept of separation of church and state is high on the agenda.
5: Its chairman, Texas Lieutenant Governor Dan Patrick.
6: The separation of church and state is the biggest lie that's been told in America since our founding.
5: The priorities are increased religious expression in public schools and other public settings, more public money for religious organizations, and religious-based exemptions from regulations and classroom lessons. Michael Toscano, CBS News, Washington.
0: AAA says despite much higher gas prices this year than last, an estimated 45 million Americans are planning to get away for the Memorial Day weekend. A record 39.1 million will drive. This is CBS News.
7: It's one of the most successful law and justice programs in television history that continues to uncover the truth 48 hours Saturday on CBS and streaming on Paramount Plus.
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2: Florida's annual alligator hunt is months away, but people have already begun sending in their applications.
3: Florida Fish and Wildlife officials say there are routinely some 15,000 requests for just 7,000 permits. The rules are very specific, restricted to specific areas, two tags allowing the hunter to harvest two alligators. The application says harvest areas and hunt dates are specific for each permit, including boundaries or limitations of the harvest area. The season runs from August 15th through November 1st. The permits are not cheap, nearly $300 for residents, more than $1,000 for out-of-staters. Peter King, CBS News, Orlando.
2: A man has rescinded his guilty plea to charges related to a wrong-way crash that led to the death of a Los Angeles sheriff's recruit and injured several others who were out on a run. Nicholas Gutierrez withdrew his plea after the judge decided to sentence him to a year in jail. Christopher Cruz, CBS News.
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0: What a night it's been so far. We're about halfway through the show, and I want to thank you for your emails, your calls. I thought that was a great first 2 hours, and I know a lot of people agreed and a lot of people disagreed, and that's the whole point of a show like this, to hear different viewpoints, listen to them, take them in, question them. And that's the, honestly, the only show you'll hear things like that is on Coast to Coast AM. So I'm glad that we're able to do it here. For the next couple of hours, we're going to talk to an astrologer, Dr. Heather Ensworth, clinical psychologist, on how to understand the meaning of these intense times, turbulent times, and the way our planet is transforming over and over again. It's going to be an interesting conversation with her. We'll take some of your calls in the second hour of the interview, but I will keep my email address open, ryanrecker@coasttocoastam.com. If you go to the website now, you'll probably notice, yes, there's articles about the UFO files that came out on Friday. And it's so interesting because when I was looking through the files themselves and reading some of the descriptions of these vessels and, okay, people emailing the government with their eyewitness accounts, the only thing I thought of, they could have got all this from listening to Coast AM. And I wonder in those files how often Coast to Coast is mentioned. I wonder if they listened to the show and took notes. And I wonder if Art and I wonder if George, both of them, George Norrie and George Knapp, are referenced in there based on their time with Coast to Coast and some of the different calls they took in. One other thing that I really was disappointed with when it came to the files that came out, just this idea that NASA, as an organization, was independent scientists only out there to tell you the truth. But what we find out is a lot of these astronauts that came back and gave their own descriptions of the things that they saw in space, and NASA always either refused to confirm them or flat out denied them. I feel like we were lied to by NASA, too. And of all the organizations to be lied to, NASA, did you really have to do that? I felt let down because so many people looked at them as having a lot of integrity, but based on some of these files, and maybe some of the files we'll be getting in the future, it also lays into question, well, what else out there is a lie that we need to know about from organizations like NASA? But that's, there's so many takeaways from those files. I look forward to diving deeper into that, and I'm sure you'll hear more on Coast to Coast. All right, Dr. Heather Ensworth, we're going to have our conversation with her next on Coast to Coast AM.
1: His name, Robert Diaguero. Now, you had a health challenge some time ago. You were describing it as even to the point of losing consciousness. Like you said, a lot of people heard of carnivore. They've read about it in Ty Bollinger's book, Cancer Step Outside the Box. Now, how did you take it? Did you take the liquid, the capsules? What did you do?
2: Oh, the capsules.
1: Okay.
2: I started off taking three times a day for the 6 days. But I'd say within the first week, week and a half, I noticed a amazing difference. No more of those queasy feelings of the anticipation of knowing that I was going to go into, they were gone, absolutely gone. I'm just, my mind is blown on this stuff.
1: Well, would your wife corroborate your story? Usually that she would say, oh, honey, you're exaggerating.
2: Oh, yeah.
1: Or no, you actually did recover that fast.
2: Oh, yeah. Oh, yeah, she corroborated. She was there one time when I was doing the gig and I lost consciousness.
1: Oh, my.
2: That just freaked her out.
1: So you're taking the carnivore week to week and a half. You're getting some results there. Obviously, your body is the testing ground, ultimately, and I'd say if you see something, you feel it, you know it, and if you're not having the symptoms anymore, that's pretty significant.
2: I'm so excited about this stuff, I will tell you. In fact, I even loan bottles out to people just to have them try.
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0: 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I'm your host, Ryan Recker, and you can find me online if you wanted to send me an email, ryanrecker@coasttocoastam.com. Joining us now is Dr. Heather Ensworth, clinical psychologist. And Dr. Ensworth, welcome to the show.
1: Thank you, Ryan. It's great to be here.
0: As an astrologer, now, in the very start of the show, this is 2 hours ago, I mentioned the 24,000-year cycle, and immediately I got emails that said, I think you meant 26-year cycle, 26,000-year cycle. You're advocating for a 24,000-year cycle. Is that right?
1: I am. Yes.
0: Okay, you'll have to explain that, because so many people are familiar with the 26, but not the 24.
1: I think the confusion lies in the fact that, from my perspective, we go through the precessional cycle because our sun is a binary star, like 80% of the stars in our galaxy, meaning that our sun and our solar system are in this orbit around another star. And I strongly believe that star is Sirius, the brightest star in our sky. And as we are in that process of orbiting Sirius, that's taking us through this precessional cycle, which from our Earth perspective looks like the sky, the fixed stars, move backwards 1 degree every 72 years. The confusion about exactly how long the precessional cycle may be relates to what is the speed of our movement around that binary star. And I agree with Robert Edward Grant, who did some mathematical calculations, and he believes that as we get, when we orbit around that star, it's like a figure eight. And as we get closer to our binary star, the speed of this orbit increases. As we get further away, it decreases. We've been in the farthest part of that orbit, meaning our experience of the movement of the sky is 1 degree every 72 years. But according to Robert Edward Grant's calculations, as we get closer to that star, it shifts to 1 degree every 60 years. If you average all of that out, it means that the whole precessional cycle in its full completion is 24,000 years.
0: Okay. Let's talk about that figure eight. So when you discuss the orbit that you're seeing us go through as a, you know, we have ourselves on the planet Earth and we look at things in years as we rotate around the sun. And then you start to zoom out and you're talking about light years in hundreds and thousands of light years. There's so much vast distance between us and the next objects that we can measure out in space. There's so much emptiness that we're cycling through. How can that impact us here on Earth? It seems like everything's self-contained on this planet. So how could a cycle like that, the precessional cycle, actually impact us?
1: What I think is important to know, Ryan, is we're becoming increasingly aware that everything is energy and everything is a part of the sea of cosmic consciousness that we move in. So everything is interconnected. And I don't believe that the movements of the stars and planets control what happens here on Earth. But I think they mirror these patterns that are playing out in our cosmos that we experience on the Earth, and we see the patterns in the sky. But when we move out of that illusion that we're caught in with scientific materialism, that everything is separate and we can analyze everything as an object separate from us, when we start to realize everything is interconnected, and everything is interacting with everything else, then we realize we're all a part of this larger unfolding of the cosmos.
0: So were those patterns you would refer to as the age we are in? Is that basically it?
1: So when we're talking about the astrological ages,

0: It is how here in the northern hemisphere, if you chart what stars are rising just before spring equinox every year, over an approximately 2,000-year period, it will shift from one constellation of the zodiac rising before the sun to the next. And in the southern hemisphere, it'll be on the autumn equinox. So for us now, before spring equinox sunrise, the stars of Aquarius are above the horizon. That means we're in the age of Aquarius. And across the past 2,000 years, up until we started shifting into the age of Aquarius, it was the stars of Pisces that were rising before spring equinox. So that's how we chart these astrological ages. And what's extraordinary is that ancient advanced cultures were tracking these movements and these larger cycles for thousands of years.
1: And what do you think those cycles tell us? And the way that you look at it on a historical standpoint, we know that where the world stands today, there's a lot of turmoil. There's a lot of transformation. Things are changing rapidly, quickly. What do you think these signs tell us about the times we live in today?
0: What's really amazing, Ryan, is if you think about these different astrological ages, they are in essence a lens through which we're perceiving our reality. And what's amazing is if you take an astrological age, for example, the age of Taurus, which was 4,000 BCE to 2,000 BCE, the sacred bull and cow were seen as sacred around the world. The planetary ruler of Taurus is Venus. Venus was seen as a deity in ancient cultures. For example, our oldest known written myth is the myth of Inanna, which is all about the Venus cycle. So they really influence our experience. And I actually think these signs or constellations of the zodiac are guiding us through our evolution of consciousness as humanity and guiding us to take in different lessons, different perspectives as we're integrating the wholeness of who we are. But the other thing that's very significant is that we experience earth changes and shifts in consciousness as we move from one age to the next. But we also experience very extreme times of earth changes and shifts in our consciousness at the midpoint of the precessional cycle and at the end of one and beginning of another. So, in other words, every 12,000 years. And it's because our solar system at those times is going through the galactic current sheet that affects the magnetic field of the Earth. It affects our being impacted by different cosmic and solar energies that shift our consciousness and impact Earth changes. That is where we are right now in the precessional cycle, which is why this is such a profound time.
1: In your latest book, Astrological Ages of the Galactic Center, which we'll talk more about, but I want to go back to the shift of consciousness. How can you tell consciousness is shifting? What are some of the signs that you look for?
0: Well, what's really amazing, Ryan, is there's a book called Hamlet's Mill, written by two scholars who trace how ancient myths from around the world are actually very often describing these historical shifts and our experience or astronomical shifts. And you can really trace through the ages and through what was happening culturally on the earth, how these different constellations are reflecting our shifts in consciousness. For example, Age of Leo, which was started in 10,000 BCE. I believe that's when the Sphinx was built, as well as the pyramids on the Giza Plateau. You have the Sphinx, the lioness in

0: essence facing due east to be facing the stars of Leo rising at the time of spring equinox. And it was a time when we were called into that energy of Leo, the creative expression of our own experiences and how we could find our sense of self. Each age has different lessons or different ways in which it will manifest. And you can see this particularly once we have written language in the myths coming from different ages. I described the age of Taurus, its focus on Venus, on the energies of the sacred feminine. The goddess was honored in ancient cultures at that time. Then we shift into the age of Aries around 2000 BCE. Now, suddenly the ram and sheep are honored as sacred. We have the golden calf being burned, and we're shifting into different spiritual beliefs, different religions, different cultural perspectives. And the age of Aries, ruled by the planet Mars, is when we started getting caught in war and these power over paradigms that we're still experiencing today. None of that was present in the age of Taurus. The cultures were peaceful. There were no signs of war until we move into the age of Aries. So you can see there are dramatic shifts in how we're viewing our reality and relating to each other and experiencing our lives as we move into these different ages.
1: Yes, and I guess the time we're in today, and by the way, your book, Astrological Ages in the Galactic Center, Ancient Wisdom for This Time of Transition, where can people find your book?
0: It's available on Amazon, Barnes and Noble, and it can be ordered directly through the publisher Inner Traditions.
1: Okay. Are things going to get better or worse? If we're looking at the way the ages are and what you can tell based on history.
0: Here's what's exciting, Ryan. So from the perspective of the precessional cycle and these 12,000-year periods, it also correlates with the Hindu Yuga cycle, which tracks the awareness that we go through 12,000 years of ascending consciousness on the planet and then 12,000 years of descending consciousness. As of March 2025, we are at the end of that period of descending consciousness, the period of our lowest level of consciousness on the planet, which in the Hindu Yuga cycle is called the Kali Yuga. And according to Bibhu Dev Misra, author of Yuga Shift, we came out of that Kali Yuga in March of 2025. We're in this time of ascending consciousness. But what I believe is that we are at a rare opportunity on the planet in a moment that's never happened in our history before, where we have the opportunity not to just incrementally now increase in consciousness across the next 12,000 years, but make an evolutionary leap into higher consciousness. And I
1: Okay.
0: believe this time frame from 2025 to 2032 is the critical time of change.
1: Yeah, and it's fascinating to think sometimes you're talking about, 24,000 year cycles, you're talking about 6,000 year cycles, 12,000 year cycles. This seems like a narrow window you're describing here compared to thousands or tens of thousands. So how can you narrow it down that much?
0: Well, what's interesting is there are so many ancient prophecies and current wisdom coming to us from indigenous cultures that we are at a crisis point on the planet and that this is a critical time of change.
1: Okay.
0: And
1: Let's get more into that after the break, 'cause I know we're running out of time. But risingmoonhealingcenter.com, Astrological Ages of the Galactic Center is the name of the book. Dr. Heather Ellsworth, you can find her work on there, and we'll continue our conversation with her as well. The shift of consciousness. That's interesting because I think a lot of people subconsciously feel

certain things going on, even if they don't know how to describe it. There are different ways to describe it, as astrologer Heather Ensworth will continue to describe next on Coast to Coast AM.

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1: And black. 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I'm Greg Wagner.
2: CBS News Brief. A special 747 is heading to the U.S. with Americans who were on a cruise ship hit by a deadly outbreak of the hantavirus. The WHO's Tedros Ghebreyesus.
3: When I say not worry, it doesn't mean there are no issues here, but it means we can handle it and it can be handled.
2: One of the 17 has tested positive for the virus but isn't showing any symptoms. The plane scheduled to arrive in Omaha, Nebraska this morning. Conditions in Sudan are bad and getting worse, say the children's Jonty Sirip on CBS's Face the Nation.
4: We're doing what we can, but it is not enough. We simply do not have the resources. Our colleagues there, we have about 150 colleagues in Darfur. All of those have lost their home. They are displaced themselves.
2: Republicans have gained the upper hand in the fight to redraw congressional district maps, but on CBS's Face the Nation, Vice Chair of the Democratic Caucus, Congressman Ted Lieu, said he thinks Democrats...
5: Killing thousands. Don't be a statistic. Get a ride. You've got someplace to be.
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1: I think you probably could have guessed this song would be played at some point during the interview with our guest, astrologer Dr. Heather Ensworth, clinical psychologist, on how to understand the intense times we live in the 24,000-year cycle, not the 26, as she argues there. We're going to continue with her. And, of course, we'll take some of your calls in the next hour, too, if you want to talk some of these different cycles with her. If you want to email me, Ryan Recker at coasttocoastam.com, a really easy way for you to reach the show. 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Coasttocoastam.com is where you find it. Dr. Heather Ensworth will continue with her after the break on Coast to Coast AM.
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0: Welcome back to Coast AM. I'm Ryan Recker. If you want to email me, ryanrecker@coasttocoastam.com. Real simple way to do that. Our guest here has a book, Astrological Ages in the Galactic Center, Ancient Wisdom for This Time of Transition. Dr. Heather Ensworth, let's talk about the Galactic Center. Maybe you can explain that a little bit and what you mean by that.
1: Well, the Galactic Center is literally the center and source of our galaxy and all of the life around us. And what's really amazing is, from our Earth perspective, it's that dark rift in the Milky Way. But it has been honored throughout ancient cultures across history as really the source. And it also plays a role in these shifts in our consciousness, in that not only is our movement with this binary star influencing our shifts in consciousness as we move through the processional cycle, but the galactic center has periods where it's activated and periods where it's inactive. And what's really extraordinary is it's been inactive for thousands of years, and it just started reactivating again in 2024. So we are getting these cosmic energies from the galactic center, from our sun, these energies that are activating our pineal glands, shifting our DNA, are supporting us in this time of change that we're in. And I think that's part of why we have this possibility for a more rapid shift in consciousness. I don't see us as suddenly becoming radically different in the next 7 years, but I think within this 7 year period, we will know what trajectory we're on as humanity, because we're being activated by these energies to wake up, remember who we truly are and what we're capable of, to be on a path of higher consciousness. If I can add to that, Ryan, one thing that's really important for us to think about is that we have this modern Western perspective on history, that modern civilization started about 5,000 years ago when we've been on this linear trajectory of increasing awareness and consciousness ever since then. And that's just not true. If you travel to ancient sites around the globe, you realize there were advanced civilizations dating back 12,000 years with much more advanced understanding of mathematics, technology, astronomy, consciousness than we have today. So part of what we're doing in this time of change and this time that's so turbulent on the planet is trying to let go of these paradigms of the past, particularly 5,000 years, that have kept us in forgetting, in not being in our full capacity as humanity to begin to reclaim what we're capable of again.
0: So you said one thing you mentioned there, change our DNA. Do you mean that literally?

0: literally, that the kind of time we're in literally changed our DNA. That could be a dangerous proposition when your DNA is shifted around. Normally that brings bad side effects.
1: If you realize that we are held in this sea of cosmic consciousness, that I believe the energy of our cosmos is the energy of love. These changes that we're experiencing, activated by these solar energies and cosmic energies, is to support us in healing and transforming, not to harm us, but to guide us to remember who we truly are and what we're capable of. You know, you talk a lot on this show about extraterrestrials and UFOs. I firmly believe that we are a part of a galactic family of intelligent beings across the galaxy. But I think the Earth has been kept separate from a lot of interaction with other galactic beings across these past 5,000 years because we've gotten caught in such a low level of consciousness and have been so harmful to ourselves, we would be harmful to others. But I believe those ancient advanced cultures had the gifts of telepathic communication, the awareness that through our consciousness, we can travel across time and space. We don't need to do it through technology. We can do it through our consciousness. And I think that's all of what we're capable of as we're now in this process of reclaiming who we are and remembering these more advanced ways of being that we've had in the past. But we can only move through that shift if we wake up and heal and let go of these destructive patterns that we've been in to open to these new ways of being.
0: So when your parents said, don't hang out with that person, they're a bad influence, you think that's what other civilizations are doing when they look at humans on Earth? They're saying right now, the state that they're in, they would be a bad influence on us. So we're not going to connect with them like we used to. So they're trying to like sever that relationship as they've done. You believe that's what happened?
1: Or give us a cosmic time out. I mean, look at what we're doing to each other on the planet. And we would take that destructiveness with us out into the solar system. So we are needing to be in a timeout until we can get ourselves back into balance. And I think that's what this really intense time of change that we're in is trying to guide us into coming back into balance.
0: Well, I think a lot of people would look at the time we're in and say, oh boy, it's bad and getting worse when it comes to discourse, the way we treat each other. So do you think up until, let's say, 2032, because you're starting to see this shift happening, do you think we're going to get to the point where perhaps we won't be a bad influence and maybe these lines of communications will reopen within the next, oh, I don't know, 10 years?
1: I think this is really a karmic choice point for us as humanity, and that part of the intensity of what we're seeing on the planet is we are seeing how out of balance we've become. We're in this time where the destructiveness of these power over paradigms is more intense than ever before. And I think it's actually a time of purging, a time for these patterns to come into our awareness so that we can see how destructive they are and say, enough is enough. We need to heal and change and transform. And what's interesting, as we're seeing the intensity of this turbulence and destruction on the planet, we're also seeing this incredible movement of more and more people into coming back to the heart, moving into higher consciousness, healing. As a clinical psychologist, Ryan, I am stunned with how rapidly now people can heal from the trauma from the past as they're opening to these energies that are coming to us. So we're getting that support to be in the shift if we open to that and participate in our own process of healing and transformation.
0: So how long have you been practicing clinical psychology?
1: Oh, more decades than you want to know.

0: Okay. So what you're saying is in the past recent years, you have seen, this is not something that you're just saying it to say it. You have literally seen changes in people's behaviors when it comes to this.
1: I have literally seen that. In my early career as a clinical psychologist, my focus was working with trauma. That was my specialty. And I would work for years, sometimes multiple times a week, helping people work through their particularly childhood trauma experiences. And it is amazing to me the different energies and support that is there for people now to be healing even severe early trauma in a much more accelerated way. And I think that is because of these energies that we're experiencing and the profound support that we're getting to heal and be in this time of accelerated transformation.
0: Do you think we as people are all in the same boat when it comes to these different shifts of consciousness? Or some people, they're quicker than others, some people later than others, some people won't get it at all. Is there like a range of how this will impact people?
1: I think we're already seeing that on the planet. And I'm seeing this kind of divide between people that are on this path of rapid change and movement into higher consciousness. And we're also seeing some people who are really resisting the shift. And I think there are many people who've benefited from these power over paradigms who don't want to lose the power and control. Mm-hmm. So we're seeing more authoritarian leadership on the planet. We're seeing extremes of the power over paradigms as they're trying to hang on to control.
0: So that's kind of some of the proof you look for. You're saying that they're taking advantage of it. They understand, they recognize it. So they use it as a way to overcompensate in some ways. And that's why
1: yes.
0: We're seeing such extremes.
1: Right. Exactly.
0: Okay. Well, we know what happens when extremes hit. At some point, there's a breaking point. And again, that breaking point, you say, you think it's going to happen in this time period between now and 2032? That's the breaking point? Or is that just a point of enlightenment where we won't reach a breaking point, perhaps? Maybe we'll avoid that.
1: I really see it as this seven-year period of a karmic choice point for us individually and collectively to determine what trajectory we're on as humanity. Because, and part of the reason I see that time frame between 2025 and 2032 is that ancient cultures around the globe honored the energy of Orion. It's very, I could tell you more in detail how tied in Orion is to these shifts in the precessional cycle, but it really is the cosmic marker of our journey of shift in consciousness as humanity. And for the ancient Egyptians, Orion with the upraised arm was the symbol of Osiris and his death and resurrection. And June of 2032, when we have the conjunction of Saturn and Uranus, it will literally in the sky be in the upraised arm of Orion. And Saturn and Uranus mark movement into new forms, new paradigms. And the upraised arm of Orion is about cosmic order triumphs over chaos and disorder. If we open as humanity and choose to participate with these energies that are guiding us in this transformational time, I believe that will be when we'll really cross the threshold into a rapid movement into higher consciousness, which means coming from the heart, coming back into balance, coming back into that awareness that everything is interconnected, and coming back into right harmony with each other and all of life.
0: Do you think there's a generational aspect to this? Do you think there's a certain age group that's more inclined to move the ball forward?
1: I do believe that a lot of the children that are being born in this time already are carrying some of these new paradigms and a higher level of consciousness. And they will be supporting us in making this

0: shift. But I think we're all capable, no matter what our age, of opening to these energies that are supporting us in awakening and healing and moving through this time of transformation if we open to it.
1: Maybe you can help describe what would happen as me as an individual if I were to reach a higher level of consciousness. What would that be like? What would I visualize? What would I see? What would I feel? Can you kind of describe it?
0: It means living less from the mind and more from the heart. It means opening more to your intuition and the awareness that we can open to that interconnectedness with all that is. It means being very conscious in your day-to-day life about your actions, your words, how you're in harmony within yourself and your own body and your own emotions, and how you're in right relationship with the people around you, how you are in relationship with the natural world around you. The whole cosmos is meant to be in right harmony. We talk about the harmony of the spheres. We're meant to live in balance with all that is. Species, my friend Elizabeth Satoris, the evolution biologist, talked about how when a species evolves, it moves from the sense of its survival of the fittest, kill or be killed, to the realization that no, we all thrive when we realize we're interdependent and interconnected. And she said, we as humanity are the species that needs to mature and grow up and wake up and catch up to those other species to come back into balance.
1: So are you describing like that old commercial, Buy the World a Coke? Is that what you're describing?
0: That would be a very simplified, not exactly higher consciousness version of what I'm saying.
1: Okay, I'm trying to find ways that I could relate it to things that I may, for whatever reason, things in
0: Means coming
1: movies,
0: from
1: television, pop
0: compassion.
1: culture.
0: Yeah, it means coming from compassion, coming from your heart. It means having respect for the people and the life around you. It means remembering that everything is sacred. Everything is part of this oneness of all that is. So you're treating the natural world around you, your neighbors, your friends, as you would want to be treated yourself. It's that kind of energy. Love your
1: Is
0: neighbor as yourself.
1: there a character in television or movies that you would say that's the perfect embodiment of what I'm trying to describe? It's like a Disney princess, perhaps, like a Snow White. Is there somewhat something out there that would say that is personifying what I'm trying to describe?
0: I actually think ancient mythology is the better place to look. And I think the whole story of Isis and Osiris coming from ancient Egypt is a perfect description of how to live in harmony or get caught in chaos or disorder. But another more modern story might be the Tolkien trilogy and Frodo, who is very much on a path of moving into consciousness.
1: Yeah, I think Bob Dylan did a song about Isis, and I forgot what album that was, but yes, I know what you mean. Are you ready to take some calls in the next hour from listeners?
0: Sure.
1: Are there any types of calls you would like to get? Anything in particular that you like?
0: I'm open.
1: Okay, good. I think we're going to get some interesting listener feedback in the next hour. If people wanted to look up your book, Astrological Ages in the Galactic Center, where can they go?
0: They can go to Amazon.com, they can go to Barnes and Noble or InnerTraditions.com.
1: We're going to continue with our guest, Dr. Heather Ensworth, astrologer, clinical psychologist, and here to answer your questions on Coast to Coast AM. Don't go anywhere.

0: here's your updated 570 WNAX forecast. We're looking at a little bit of a roller coaster in temperatures the next several days, as we will see some warmer air pushing in and then the cold front swinging through, and that will drop our temperatures. We're also looking at high pressure building in by the middle part of the week. Let's talk more about what's ahead through the early morning hours. We are expecting dry conditions across the entire region. Otherwise, lows forecast to be in the 30s across portions of eastern South Dakota, stretching into portions of southwest Minnesota and northern Iowa. Elsewhere, forecast lows expected to be in the 40s across the region. As we head toward Monday, heat really going to build into portions of central South Dakota, southeast South Dakota, stretching into Nebraska too, with highs in the 80s in those areas. 80s will build into western parts of Iowa. For the remainder of the state, they'll see highs reaching the 60s and 70s. 70s are forecast for highs across southwest Minnesota. We're also expecting 70s across portions of northeast South Dakota. I'm meteorologist Regina Cole on 570 WNAX. Right now, it's 46 degrees.
1: Oh, hey, hi! 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Other great destinations include London and Paris, or how about the beauty of Dublin and Ireland?
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1: I'm Deborah Rodriguez. Final evacuations complete off the Canary Islands on the cruise ship hit with a hantavirus outbreak. There's late word a plane carrying 17 Americans has just landed in Omaha, Nebraska, where they'll be assessed and monitored at a federal quarantine facility. Former FDA Commissioner Dr. Scott Gottlieb tells CBS's Face the Nation.
2: Typically for transmission, you have to have close contact. We also know that people typically aren't contagious unless they are showing signs of the infection itself in the, what we call the prodromal phase, where they start to have an onset of symptoms. And the progression from that onset of symptoms to severe disease, in these cases death, is typically just days. This is a very aggressive virus.
1: France's health minister says the condition of a French passenger who tested positive has gotten worse. He developed symptoms during a flight to Paris. Police in Laredo, Texas, say a Union Pacific Railroad worker found the remains of six people inside a boxcar. Temperatures at the time above 90 degrees. KHOU-TV's Grayson Bragg.
3: Laredo police say the bodies were found during an inspection at the rail yard. Authorities say no one else was found alive inside the car. Right now, no names have been released, and investigators haven't said how they believe these people died.
1: President Trump heads to China this week for meetings with President Xi Jinping. Atop their agenda, war in the Middle East. Mr. Trump is calling Tehran's response to the U.S. latest proposal totally unacceptable. CBS's Aaron Navarro.
4: What the U.S. proposed was just setting the terms for 30 days of talks to go over Iran's nuclear enrichment program, the lifting of restrictions on the Strait of Hormuz, and the lifting of economic sanctions, among other things, that have been placed on Iran.
1: Last night, Israeli Prime Minister Netanyahu told CBS's 60 Minutes the war won't end until Iran hands over its enriched uranium stockpiles. Presidents Trump and Xi could also delve into the issue of Taiwan's independence. Correspondent Anna Corwin from Taipei.
5: Taiwan's Deputy Foreign Minister Chen Ming-chi tells CBS News that the majority of Taiwanese people would never accept Chinese rule and emphasized how critical the U.S. relationship is in acting as a deterrent to what he says is escalating Chinese aggression.
1: Another reason to keep it moving.
6: New research out of Europe finds that walking 8,500 steps a day can help people keep the weight off after dieting. The scientists who conducted the study say it's best for dieters to increase their daily step count during the dieting phase and maintain that count after in order to prevent regaining weight.
1: Jared Hill, this is CBS News.
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13: 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Douglas Diaz oversees the program.
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13: Broadway-inspired cocktails are on the menu, including the Wicked Negroni, Old Fashioned Times, and Espresso State of Mind. Wendy Gillette, CBS News, New York.
1: Heads up for upscale chocolate lovers. Spring and Mulberry has expanded its recall to all of its date-sweetened chocolate leaf bars. Company says it's zeroed in on those dates as a possible salmonella source. Deborah Rodriguez, CBS News.
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1: So what do you want to know about the times we're in? 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Our guest is astrologer Dr. Heather Ensworth, a clinical psychologist, and trying to understand the meaning of the times we live in today, and what could those astrological signs mean for it, and perhaps are we in a very critical time period between now and 2032? I think that's a good question. I want to thank Pam, who emailed me and said that one Bob Dylan track was the second cut on his album Desire from 1976. I couldn't remember which one that was on, so thank you for sending that in. If you have a comment or question, how about you just call in, because we're going to take some of those here this hour with Dr. Heather Ensworth. Don't go anywhere.
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0: And welcome back to Coast AM. I'm your host, Ryan Recker. If you want to email me, ryanrecker@coasttocoastam.com. And the new book that came out not long ago, just a few months ago, Astrological Ages in the Galactic Center, our guest, author, and astrologist, astrologer, Dr. Heather Ensworth. Thank you so much again for joining us. Do you want to take some calls from listeners?
1: Sure.
0: Okay. Got some email questions, too, that are kind of interesting. I think a lot of people, you know, and if they go to your website, risingmoonhealingcenter.com, they might have some ideas of things that you do. But trying to get down to the cycle, this seems to be the one question

0: keep getting through the email. So let's start with the wild card line. And Aaron is in Fountain Valley, California. Aaron, go ahead. You're on Coast to Coast AM.
1: Hi, Dr. Heather Ensworth. How are you?
2: I'm okay. How are you?
1: I'm very good. Thank you so much. You're very knowledgeable, and I appreciate your wisdom as far as the astral cosmos scenario of how our binary system is and everything, and possibly extraterrestrial people out there probably calling in on another Ryan Record dimension type radio program. And not dimension if we're on the same one, right? But anyway, thank you, Ryan. You're wrecking it. Anyway,
0: hey,
1: I wanted to say
0: in a good way.
1: This is the focal point. Obviously, nobody is talking about this. Why do we even know about the precession? 26,000, 24,000. It's because people have been around and there's been a civilization, an advanced, knowledgeable, communicable civilization, whether there's cataclysms and things that interrupt and we get amnesia and we forget who we are. Obviously, doesn't that simple fact that we're mathematically, astronomically, astrologically looking at the stars, that shows that we've been so much in antiquity?
0: Okay.
2: I'm not sure what your question is with that, but I think what you're saying is, yes, we have been in relationship with the sky, with the stars, for tens of thousands of years. And in my research, what I've realized is ancient cultures were very tuned in to these larger cycles. You know, in our modern times, we barely can think a year ahead, but they were thinking about these 24,000 year cycles and aware of these times of major shift that happened. And part of what's extraordinary is if you look at sites like the pyramids on the Giza Plateau and the Sphinx, if you look at Göbekli Tepe in Turkey, you look at some of the sites in Peru, they were built 12,000 years ago, and they are encoded with messages in stone about these shifts that we go through. And I think that part of the meaning of that was they were built 12,000 years ago as we were starting into this time of the descending consciousness. And I think those advanced cultures were trying to leave us messages in stone for this time to help us remember and wake up. And that's extraordinary to think about.
0: Okay. Let's go to the first-time caller line, and Charles is in Arizona. Charles, go ahead. You're on Coast to Coast AM.
3: Yeah, this doctor, very much, it's very refreshing to hear so much assertion of oneness and unity. And I'm 77. I've been a committed daily meditator for about 56 years. And great benefits and learning, you know, more and more who one is. And it's interesting you mentioned Kali Yuga. I've been studying the world teacher and spirituality, Sri Satya Sai Baba, since 1971, and been over there many times, and it, endless personal experience. And he is, in his discourses, he's gone, left the body in 2011, but endless discourses and writings stressing fundamental unity. We are all one, all kind, and I see it as the source, consciousness, infinite consciousness, thought up all the universe or multiple universes. And we have it backwards, you know. The deeper that the theoretical physicists look, the more nothing apparently is there. And material is important. We have to navigate it. But the ultimate high

0: high value thing is the source itself, infinite formless consciousness. And it's been very apparent to me that a lot of times it doesn't intrude, it waits to be invited, not always, but it's totally capable and happy to relate to every creation in the way each person needs, tailored to the individual. So it's fascinating. I don't know if you're familiar with Sai Baba, but he said Kali Yuga is ending,
1: yes,
0: and the Golden Age is on its way, and the main thing is he stressed, you know, as you say, our truth, our reality is not separable from the source.
1: Yes.
0: And he encouraged endlessly to realize that the, as the Hindus refer, Atma Brahma, we are that, and wake up to it. And so I don't know if you're familiar with that teacher.
1: Yes, I am. And I'm so grateful that you are sharing all of this. Everything you're saying is very profound. And I so agree with you that we are coming back into that remembrance that we are surrounded by this cosmic consciousness that loves us, is there for us, is guiding us and supporting us as we open to that. And Sai Baba was so in tune with that and teaching that. And I think so many spiritual teachers have been trying to guide us to understand how intense this time of change is and what is possible if we do open to this consciousness that surrounds us. And I also liked what you said about the importance of realizing, as really it's only been in the last 4,000 or 5,000 years that we as humanity have gotten caught in left brain dominance.
2: Prior to that, we were right
1: brain dominant, which means more intuitive, more able to see the interconnectedness of everything, thinking in a more integrative way. We're caught now more in that analytical mind that separates things and gets caught in analysis and the illusion of separation. And I think as we come back to our hearts and as we're in this time of shift, from a neuropsychological perspective, we're actually coming back into more integration of left brain, right brain ways of knowing, which support us in realizing everything is interconnected and we're a part of the oneness of all that is.
2: So something Charles brought up there was the meditation side of it. I'm guessing that's a common thread. People that meditate kind of understand. But the Golden Age side of it, can you find yourself getting into a time where you're shifting that's different than the time that you're in? Meaning, could you, through meditation and through your understanding, get to that Golden Age before it actually gets there?
1: Oh, I think, as Charles was just saying, Sai Baba certainly experienced that. I think Christ consciousness is all about that. I think there have been people in different ages who were able to open and remember and come back into that sense of wholeness and interconnectedness with all that is. What's really profound now on the planet is we're having this opportunity as a collective to make that shift if we open to it.
2: Okay. Let's take another call. And how about we go to the wild card line? And Eric is in Washington State. Go ahead, Eric. You're on Coast to Coast AM.
3: Hey, Mr. Recker. And what a great show tonight with your host. And I just wanted to ask, I talked to George Norrie a while back, and he had an Egyptian specialist. And I told, you know, George, I really think, and the specialist, that the Sphinx was a female.

0: a female hominid, and that it was changed. And then the Egyptian specialist said, yes, that's amazing, George. Your client, is, you know, your caller is correct that it does say babuo, and babuo means Bastet. And Bastet is the second daughter of the sun god Ra. Can you tell me if we are connected and astrologically as cat people, how we are, please?
1: Okay.
2: I don't know about whether we're connected as cat people, but I totally agree with you. I've done a lot of trips to ancient Egypt, done a lot of study, and I fully agree with you that the Sphinx was originally built as a lioness, and later the head was changed to be the head of a pharaoh. And you can tell the head is smaller in proportion in comparison with the lion body of the Sphinx. And it was built to be a lioness, as I was saying earlier, directly facing the lion of Leo, the stars of Leo rising at the time of spring equinox. It would have been extraordinary to witness.
1: Okay. Let's take another call. And west of the Rockies, Mark is in Roseville, California. Mark, go ahead. You're on Coast to Coast AM.
3: Yeah, I'd like to know if Heather knows about the Summer Triangle, Northern Cross, Cygnus the Swan, and Deneb.
2: Yes. Yes. Thank you. I was hoping to get into that. I think that is so important. And we have recently gotten information that a microquasar, CX3, has activated in Cygnus. That was tracked back in January. It was really intense the beginning of April. What's really interesting is there's a book called The Cygnus Mystery by Andrew Collins, and he indicates that he believes that activation of that binary, that microquasar in Cygnus, is part of what activated the shift into the Golden Age around the time of 6000 BCE, and that its activation now in these recent times may be another aspect of what is causing the shifts in us biologically and psychologically and in our consciousness to have this opportunity to make this evolutionary leap into higher consciousness. So it's absolutely fascinating, and it led me into a deeper dive into exploring that. It's called the Summer Triangle here in the Northern Hemisphere, but it's visible in both hemispheres. And those stars of Vega, Altair, and Deneb are incredibly important in ancient cultures, in their associations with the precessional cycle. And Deneb was the pole star at the time of the Golden Age, 16,000 BCE.
1: Well, so we saw the comet Atlas just recently. Is there some significance to that when you're looking at signs?
2: Oh, yes, absolutely. I have a YouTube channel and put out a lot of information about 3i Atlas and how significant it was in its movement through our solar system, its activation of its pass by Mars, its pass by Venus, and then its pass by Jupiter. And in so many ways, I think 3i Atlas was bringing in, it, you know, that what I call a galactic being is millions of years old. And I think it was coming into our solar system to activate our remembrance, to support our planets coming more back into balance. And in particular, it was activating Mars and Venus, which reflect those energies of the sacred masculine and the sacred feminine that have been so out of balance in this time of our lower level of consciousness. And I think it was calling us back into coming back into wholeness and reintegrating those energies in a more balanced, highly conscious way.
1: A person emailed in, it was Rob, and he was asking a question about the animal kingdom. When it comes to these shifts of consciousness, when it comes to changes of hearts,

0: Can you observe these things in the animal kingdom, or is this just a human thing?
1: Observe the shifts in terms of what's happening now?
0: Well, when you talk about people's hearts changing, the oneness, the shift of consciousness, can you observe this in animals, or is it just a human shift?
1: No, absolutely. And I so believe, you know, I've done a lot of shamanic training, and, you know, through shamanic training, we can learn how to remember our capacity to communicate and be in relationship with the plants and animals. And I believe the animals are so trying to guide us in how to come back into that realization that everything is interdependent and interconnected. And I think the plants are so trying to heal us.
0: Oh, interesting. Plants in that way, too. Okay, let's take some more calls after the break. Again, if people wanted to find your book, I know it's been out, and I was looking on Amazon, has great reviews, Astrological Ages in the Galactic Center. Where can people find it?
1: Amazon.com, Barnes & Noble, InnerTraditions.com, or on my website, RisingMoonHealingCenter.com.
0: Great. Dr. Heather Ensworth is our guest. 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
2: CBS News Brief. Health officials say a French woman and an American passenger have tested positive for hantavirus after they were evacuated from that infected cruise ship off Spain overnight. The WHO's Dr. Maria Van Kerkhove.
3: The risk to the general public, the risk to the people in the Canary Island is low, but we are actively following them because that incubation period is so long, up to 6 weeks.
2: A plane carrying all 17 Americans has just landed in Nebraska. President Trump heads to China this week for talks with President Xi. The Iran war expected to top the agenda after Mr. Trump called Tehran's response to a new U.S. proposal totally unacceptable. CBS's Aaron Navarro.
4: All eyes are now on Iran to see how they will respond to President Trump's rejection.
2: President's also expected to talk tech and Taiwanese independence. CBS's Anna Corrin.
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1: And we'll take some more of your calls with our guest here. We have another half hour with Dr. Heather Ensworth. So if you have comments or questions, this would be a good time to get on the line as we try to get through as many as we can. If you want to email me, RyanRecker at coasttocoastam.com. That is the email address. 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And I mentioned this at the start of the show, but it's worth mentioning again. 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The Living Legend Award is well-deserved. 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

0: And welcome back to Coast AM. I'm going to say, a lot of this is very fascinating, and you can tell decades of work and research goes into this topic from Dr. Heather Ensworth, clinical psychologist. You can find her work online, risingmoonhealingcenter.com, and the new book, Astrological Ages in the Galactic Center. Are you ready to take some more calls, Dr. Ensworth?
1: Sure, it's great.
0: Okay, how about we go east of the Rockies in Vaughan? It's in Beaumont, Texas. Vaughan, you're on Coast to Coast AM. Go ahead.
2: Yes, I was wondering, has one become more spiritual? Are astrological predictions, do they become less accurate? And I have another question. Mm-hmm.
1: That's an excellent question. You know, part of my view of planetary energies, where we call them transits astrologically, is that they aren't predictive or deterministic so much as they're trying to guide us and show us the energies that are at work in this sea of cosmic consciousness. So they can manifest in our lives in a number of different ways, depending on how we interact with them and our level of consciousness. But I also think, and you may be tapping into something I think very important, that as we can really move into that highest level of consciousness that we access in the golden age, that may be part of what we're being supported to re-experience in these coming times, is that we move beyond time and space. And then we are more in connection with cosmic consciousness and may really be experiencing these different energies in a completely different way.
0: Okay, Vaughn, you had a part two of the question?
2: Yes. Think that that there's, you know, like different words that can describe, you know, the same experience. I think a direct experience where it's not influenced by past experiences, you know, is the same thing as universal consciousness and faith and love. It's like a direct, immediate experience. To me, you know, what end up overshadowing that universal type of direct experiences, the mind darts back on past experiences and end up, you know, your direct experience is lost. It becomes an indirect experience, and meditation brings you into the awareness of self, which brings you into a direct experience instead of a mind darting back and coming forward, you know, overshadowing. And I think that's what the Bible means by don't eat from the knowledge of the known, you know, of good and evil, which is everything.
1: Okay. Yeah. Well, I think what you're saying that's so important, and another book that I co-authored with Christina Lee, From Trauma to Freedom, talks about how, you know, if we've had these painful or traumatic experiences in the past, that can color how we experience our current reality. And it's only when we heal that then we can begin to perceive what's going on around us without filtering it through the experiences from the past. Otherwise, we're really being controlled by what we may have pushed into our unconscious, but it's actively affecting how we respond to everything around us, which I think is what you're talking about. And from my perspective, part of how we've gotten so out of balance in the world as humanity is, in the research that I've done, we experienced trauma 6,000 years ago that I think activated a

0: collective trauma response. And if you really look at our movement into this time of the Kali Yuga, the lower level of consciousness, what we're seeing is generation after generation of passing on these trauma patterns. War leads to more war. Violence leads to more violence. We just keep perpetuating trauma. And then it filters how we see reality, and we think this is how humanity is. And what you're saying is so important as we come back to the witness self through being on a path of healing, through meditation, we can begin to see how destructive these patterns are, or how we're filtering everything through our past pain and experiences, and then we can begin to be on a path of change and heal that and move into more clarity and higher consciousness.
1: Okay, Vaughn, thank you for your call. Let's go back to the wild card line. And Gary is in Billings, Montana. Gary, you're on Coast to Coast AM. Go ahead.
2: Oh, thank you for taking my call. I was wondering if the good doctor has any tips for what to be watch for as far as any hindrances or keep an eye out for things that may hinder us on our route to ascension and personal growth and such. She got any ideas about some things that might be glaring us in the face that we should take heed of? That's all I got.
1: Okay.
0: No, that's a great question. You know, I think part of what's hard is there is so much turbulence in the world right now, and so much of what we get bombarded by with news and social media is fear-based. And it can keep us in this experience of stress and fear and caught in the turbulence on the planet. And I think we need to take time to be in nature. We need to take time to meditate. We need to do those things that can bring us back to that connection with our hearts, back to that witness self, so that we can see the larger shifts that are happening. And the more of us that are on a path of healing and transformation, the more we come back to our hearts and emanate that energy of love and compassion into the collective consciousness, the more we're supporting the healing of the world and the larger shifts that can unfold. Rupert Sheldrake has talked about the morphogenic fields, that as we shift our consciousness, we support the shift in the consciousness of the collective.
1: Okay. Let's go to the wild card line again. And George is in Michigan. George, you're on Coast to Coast AM. Go ahead.
3: Oh, I am very interested in your guest there. She seems extremely knowledgeable. And I've got a question that I don't know if she can expand on it or not, if there's any merit to it or not. But I have learned 6 years ago or so, what I learned is the most powerful power in this whole universe is the power of goodness and the power of love and giving. And they say that power, that's our creator, God. And the most different power is the power of evil, hate, and greed. And that's the opposite power of Satan. And I just wonder if she could expand on that and tell me more about that idea or theory.
1: Competing powers.
0: I so agree with you that the highest power is the power of love, and that's part of this karmic choice point that we're in. Do we stay caught in polarization? Do we stay caught in hate and destruction and are being in conflict with each other? Or do we choose that path of love and come back into balance and come back into mutual respect and collaboration with each other? The whole meaning of the Aquarian age that we're moving into is to come back into balance and harmony, to realize we are all part

0: of the oneness of all that is, that as we hurt each other, we're hurting ourselves. So it's guiding us to come back into collaboration, to let go of these power over paradigms that are so destructive, and to live more in collaboration and compassion in community with each other.
1: Okay, let's go back to the wild card line. And Walter is in Phoenix, Arizona. Walter, you're on Coast to Coast AM with Heather Ensworth. Go ahead.
2: Thank you, Mr. Recker. Doctor, I have two books that I have been studying, and I was moved into the Bible. And all three books speak of the same thing. The first book that I started studying about 35 years ago is called A Course in Miracles. And it's written by Jesus to bring us into the purification of mind. And I took it from the purification of mind to the purification of body. But I was also reading and studying a book called the Urantia Book. And what we call Earth is actually called Urantia. Have you ever read either one of these books?
0: I know quite a bit about The Course in Miracles, the other book I've heard of, but I haven't looked into it. But I think what you're saying, and I do believe, you know, Christ came at the beginning of the age of Pisces and was bringing that message of love, of peace, of compassion. And I believe that was what we were meant to move into as we moved into the age of Pisces, with teachings from Christ, teachings from Buddha and others guiding us to remember we're part of cosmic consciousness. We are meant to live from love in relationship with each other. But unfortunately, the power over paradigms that we got caught in the age of Aries continued into the age of Pisces, and those early mystical traditions of Buddhism, of Christianity, of Islam, of Judaism got turned into institutionalized religions in that power over paradigm, and we lost connection to the deeper meaning of those teachings. And that's part of what we need to come back to now.
1: Okay, let's go east of the Rockies, and Doug is in Tennessee. Doug, you're on Coast to Coast AM. Go ahead.
3: Hi, Ryan. Let me give you a little history first. And please try and understand, I've been abused into a heart attack. And for the last 4 years, I have not had any contact with anyone. I'd like to know, if we're so connected, how come I've never found anyone to connect to? And how come every hand that's ever touched me has hit me?
0: Oh, I'm deeply, deeply saddened to hear that. Very sorry to hear that. And you might find that book that I mentioned earlier, From Trauma to Freedom, helpful to you. But yes, I think that we are living in a time when there is so much trauma on the planet, and it separates us from each other, and it leads to that kind of violence and abuse. And I do really send you lots of support for your own healing process, because I think many of us are really coming out of a lot of trauma in our lives. And this is time when we are being supported to heal and come back into balance with each other. But again, we have free will, and some are choosing to be on that path and some are resisting it. And that can lead to this ongoing illusion of separation that we can get caught in on the planet, and the ongoing patterns of trauma and division and destruction. And that needs to stop.
1: Okay. Let's go west of the Rockies. And David is calling in from Arizona. David, you're on Coast to Coast AM. Go ahead.
4: Yes. Thanks for taking my call. I called in roughly 12, 14 years ago. Dr. Paul Davies was on. He and George were talking about the

0: limitations of the material realms, I interjected the idea that our scientific world, the scientific view of the world, leaves out the concept of consciousness. I also suggested that it is possible to go from here to the farthest galaxy instantaneously, because God is on, God is here, God is there, God is everywhere. The Bible informs us that God is love. So when we ascend to God's realm to live in love, anything is possible, including miracles. I've had three miracles that otherwise would not be possible in the material realm. My heart stopped one time for an hour, and I'm here to tell you that the answer to all of our problems is that God is love. He wants everyone to live in that realm, not in the mind level. When we live in the mind level, we are shortchanging ourselves. It's like your guest said, we filter our reality through mind, what the mind has experienced.
1: For the sake of time, David, I'm sorry, we got to get going because we're just at the end of the program. I want to make sure Heather has a chance to respond to that. So, Heather, what do you think?
2: Well, I think there are many paths to the divine, but I do fully believe, as he was just saying, that we live in this realm of divine cosmic consciousness that is about love. And that is our home. That is our birthright. That's what we're being called back into connection with. And if you think about the fact that in our galaxy, 4% is visible matter, 96% is dark matter, dark energy, we need to remember that there is so much beyond our mind's comprehension, and come back to our hearts and that awareness.
1: Great.
2: That we're surrounded in a sea of love.
1: The book, Astrological Ages in the Galactic Center, you can do a search for that on Amazon. And for our guest, Dr. Heather Ensworth, thank you so much for joining us tonight. We really appreciate it.
2: Thank you, Ryan. Great to be here.
1: Well, these nights go by so quick. If you want to reach me after the show, RyanRecker@coasttocoastam.com is the email address. So many different people to thank. Michael Cosio, Adam Thompson, Gina Silvetti, Stephanie Smith, Dan Galante, Donna Walker, Tom Danheiser, Sue Trakis, Bill May, Sean Latasseur, Lex Lonehood, my mentor Phil Tower, and the legends who make this all possible, George Norrie and Art Bell, and you, the listener. Hope to talk to you again here soon in a few weeks. Have a great night.

0: here's your updated 570 WNAX forecast. We're looking at a little bit of a roller coaster in temperatures the next several days, as we will see some warmer air pushing in and then the cold front swinging through, and that will drop our temperatures. We're also looking at high pressure building in by the middle part of the week. Let's talk more about what's ahead through the early morning hours. We are expecting dry conditions across the entire region. Otherwise, lows forecast to be in the 30s across portions of eastern South Dakota, stretching into portions of southwest Minnesota and northern Iowa. Elsewhere, forecast lows expected to be in the 40s across the region. As we head toward Monday, heat really going to build into portions of central South Dakota, southeast South Dakota, stretching into Nebraska too, with highs in the 80s in those areas. 80s will build into western parts of Iowa. For the remainder of the state, they'll see highs reaching the 60s and 70s. 70s are forecast for highs across southwest Minnesota. We're also expecting 70s across portions of northeast South Dakota. I'm meteorologist Regina Cole on 570 WNAX. Right now, it's 46 degrees.
1: 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If you've already seen the fall foliage of New England, you will be completely amazed by the fall foliage of the Smoky Mountains. 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
1: I'm Deborah Rodriguez. A plane landed in Omaha this morning carrying 17 American passengers from the cruise ship hit with a hantavirus outbreak. Officials say one, who tested positive, traveled in a special biocontainment unit. All will be quarantined, assessed, and monitored in a special unit at the University of Nebraska Medical Center.
2: The head of the World Health Organization says the countries where the cruise passengers call home should not panic. Tedros Ghebreyesus insists this is not like the COVID outbreak.
3: When I say not worry, it doesn't mean that there are no issues here, but it means we can handle it and it can be handled.
2: Hantavirus is typically spread by rodent droppings and is not easily transmitted person to person. The WHO is recommending the passengers be monitored either at home or a specialized facility. Heather Bosch, CBS News.
1: President Trump is calling Iran's response to the latest U.S. peace proposal totally unacceptable and not worthy. U.S. Ambassador to the U.N., Mike Waltz, tells ABC.
4: He is giving diplomacy every chance we possibly can before going back to hostilities, but he's absolutely prepared to do that.
1: Mr. Trump expected to discuss the war and Taiwan's independence with President Xi when he travels to China this week. Correspondent Anna Corrin asked Taiwan's deputy foreign minister.
5: Are you concerned that President Trump could do some sort of deal with President Xi in getting a grand bargain for the United States that would compromise Taiwan?
6: I don't think so. I think that the U.S. security commitment to Taiwan remains to be very strong and solid.
5: You feel that America is a dependable ally for Taiwan?
6: We are also a dependable ally to the U.S. So I think the benefit is mutual.
1: New images show the moment a Frontier plane slammed into someone on the runway at Denver International Airport. This retired city police officer says he's been raising safety concerns for years.
7: We actually had some people get over the perimeter fence. It didn't really surprise me. I was thinking, well, I guess they still haven't beefed it up enough to keep people off of that airfield.
1: Trespasser jumped an airport fence and was killed. The impact sparked an engine fire that killed the cabin with smoke. A Mother's Day plea from Savannah Guthrie.
8: My mommy.
1: Video to her missing mother, along with a message. We miss you with every breath and will never stop looking for you. 84-year-old Nancy Guthrie vanished from her home in Tucson more than 3 months ago. Gas prices at an average $4.52 a gallon. This is CBS News.
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1: Matt Damon and Ben Affleck are facing a lawsuit by two Miami police officers over their hit Netflix film.
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17: The suit says that Affleck and Damon's movie, The Rip,

0: caused reputational harm because of the film's depiction of law enforcement, defaming the real officers who allegedly inspired it, causing substantial harm to their personal and professional reputations.
1: You just take whatever money you want and walk away.
0: The rip follows two cops caught up in a drug raid. They find a huge amount of cash, try to figure out what to do with it. No comment yet from Damon and Affleck's Artist Equity Production Company. Matt Wolf, CBS News.
2: A Trump administration official has gone back to his roots.
3: 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I know they like my accent. 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
2: Transportation Secretary Duffy, who starred on MTV's Real World 30 years ago, revealing he and his wife and their kids taking a road trip for a new reality show. Deborah Rodriguez, CBS News.
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11: Rejected. Good morning, I'm Gordon Deal, along with Nicole Murray, on this Monday, May 11th. Glad you could be with us. Here's what we have for you this hour.
12: Oil prices are higher this morning after President Trump gave a thumbs down to Iran's response to a proposal that would end the war.
11: American passengers aboard a cruise ship hit with a deadly virus have been evacuated to a quarantine center in Nebraska.
12: Authorities in Morocco have recovered the body of an American soldier who went missing after a training exercise.
11: And the supercommuters paying through the nose to get to work.
13: Ivan has a mega commute. He lives in Sacramento and works in Fremont. It's about 120 miles each way. So that's roughly 2 hours that he spends in the car every morning and every evening going to and from work. And of course, California gas prices are usually the highest in the country.
11: Harriet Torrey at the Wall Street Journal on the workers with exceptionally long commutes who are getting clobbered at the pump. President Trump has rejected Iran's response to a U.S. peace proposal. Days after Washington's offer, Tehran yesterday released a response insisting on war reparations, full sovereignty over the Strait of Hormuz, an end to sanctions, and the release of frozen Iranian assets. Within hours, Trump posted on social media, quote, "totally unacceptable." Without giving further detail, it's not clear what's next. The U.S. had proposed an end to fighting before starting talks on more contentious issues, including Iran's nuclear program. U.N. Ambassador Mike Waltz on ABC's This Week.
14: It's not just the United States position. We have had resolution after resolution for nearly 20 years with the entire world agreeing that Iran cannot have a nuclear weapon, that it has to subject itself to inspections.
11: Oil prices are higher by more than $2 a barrel this morning on news of the continued stalemate. The unresolved standoff hangs over Trump's upcoming summit with Chinese President Xi Jinping later this week in Beijing. Washington wants Beijing to lean on Tehran to open the Strait of Hormuz. Authorities in Spain say the evacuation of a luxury cruise ship hit by a deadly hantavirus outbreak will be completed today. The World Health Organization says 8 people who had fallen ill are no longer on the ship. 6 of them are confirmed to have contracted the virus. 3 have died, a Dutch couple and a German national. Epidemiologist Boris Pavlin with the WHO.
15: These folks who are coming off right now, first of all, they're not sick. They're asymptomatic. They are just being monitored as a precautionary measure. Secondly, they're being taken to a specific facility to be monitored. So, and further, the rodents that are responsible for this are not present in the United States.
11: Officials today, by the way, said a French woman

0: evacuated to Paris has tested positive, and her health worsened in the hospital overnight. Meanwhile, the U.S. Department of Health and Human Services said one of the 17 Americans repatriated to a quarantine center in Nebraska has tested positive for a strain of the virus, while a second has mild symptoms. The cluster of severe respiratory illnesses was first reported 8 days ago. The U.S. Army has announced that the body of an American soldier who went missing while in Morocco for an annual training exercise has been recovered. We get more from this morning's Mike Gavin.
1: In a news release, the Army said First Lieutenant Lamont Key Jr. was one of two American service members who disappeared just over a week ago in waters off of Morocco's southern coast near a training area. A Defense Department official said earlier this month that initial reports indicated the two soldiers went on a hike after a training exercise and may have fallen off a cliff. Lieutenant Key, a 27-year-old from Richmond, Virginia, served with the 10th Army Air and Missile Defense Command. The Army says he survived by his parents, his sister, and his brother-in-law. Gordon.
0: Thank you, Mike. Army officials said search operations for the second serviceman will continue. It also said search efforts so far have involved more than 1,000 military and civil personnel. Both service members were taking part in African Lion, an annual training exercise. If you've missed anything from today's show, by the way, you can stream or download the podcast. 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

0: When you finally find your thing, you want the whole world to know about that thing. So you use a thing called Canva to make it an even bigger and better thing. Whether you want to create flyers for that thing, make presentations for that thing, or design merch for that thing, you can do anything. So people can see your thing, feel your thing, love your thing. The next thing you know, it's a thing. Canva, the thing that makes anything a thing.
1: The voice of the Midwest. Oh, he is so bad, so bad. You blow my mind. Hey, 570 hey, WNAX.
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3: Thanks for spending time with us. Welcome into Monday. After President Trump knocked off at least five Republican state senators in Indiana he considered disloyal, the question is whether he will command such outsized influence in GOP primaries this month for Congress and governor. Analysis from Bart Jansen, White House correspondent at USA Today. Bart, what are we seeing?
4: There was a question about how much, you know, weight he would carry in these state Senate races in Indiana. You know, they're small, they're low turnout, and yet he wipes out five, at least five of seven state senators he endorsed candidates against, and one is still too close to call. So then you look forward and you say, well, Representative Thomas Massey, a Republican in Kentucky, has been a thorn in Trump's side now during the second term. Senator Bill Cassidy of Louisiana was one of just a handful of Republican senators who voted to convict Trump during his second impeachment. And a candidate for the Georgia Secretary of State, Brad Raffensperger, who is running for governor this year, was somebody that refused Trump's request to find him enough votes to win the 2020 election. So in these three states, you've got pretty big races that Trump is going to try to weigh in on.
3: Just revisiting Indiana, how does that square with, say, struggling poll numbers for the president?
4: Well, it's a reminder that while his approval ratings, his overall approval ratings for the country are just a record low, it's like 60-40, and so he doesn't do well over the broad electorate, he remains an enormous factor in the Republican primary, and that's what this has all been about. His allies have said, do you really want to try to knock off fellow Republicans? We're trying to build up our majorities. But he wants loyalty from people who are holding office. And so these state senators in Indiana refused to support his redistricting map that aimed to, the state has a congressional delegation of seven Republicans and two Democrats. Trump wanted to make it 9-0. These senators said no way. And now at least five of the seven are gone.
3: We're speaking with Bart Jansen, White House correspondent at USA Today. The story is called Trump Squashed Dissenting GOP Candidates in Indiana. Who's next? All right, we're watching, as you referenced before, Congressman Massey in Kentucky. Why has he been problematic in the president's eyes?
4: Well, he would say, you know, that he votes with the president an enormous amount of the time, but the fights that he's picked with the president have been on some pretty high-profile issues. He didn't like the spending in the big legislative package a year ago, and so he voted against it. That's yielded the tax cuts for taxes on tips and overtime and for Social Security benefits. He was one of the leading voices approving legislation requiring the Justice Department to release the Jeffrey Epstein files, which has been a thorn in Trump's side because he says that releasing more of the files will just hurt innocent people who have never been charged. But Massey and, of course, the entire Democratic caucus want to get those files out to see who else maybe should have been charged in that sex trafficking conspiracy. And Massey has also sought to limit the war in Iran. He says Congress should be the ones to decide whether to go to war or not, and so there should have been a congressional vote. Now, of course, since then there has been a vote, several votes. But so he's been on the wrong side of the fence from Trump on several of these major issues, and Trump considers him disloyal.
3: Wow. And Brad Raffensperger, the Secretary

0: state running for governor in Georgia. Boy, this beef goes all the way back to 2020.
1: Exactly. A lot of this is historical, and it basically shows you that time does not heal all wounds. Trump called Raffensperger early in 2021, saying that he's got to keep looking for fraud that could overturn the election. Trump says he was just trying to make sure that there weren't, that he wasn't going to be gypped out of the election unfairly. It's unusual for a Republican to lose statewide in Georgia. But Raffensperger said, you know, they looked at all the votes, they looked at the complaints that there could have been fraud, and they found no problems with the election. They said it was the most secure that they'd ever had. But Trump asked him to find 11,780 votes that would have put him over the top and won that state. Raffensperger refused, and so there's been bad blood between them ever since. Raffensperger is now campaigning for governor. In that race, it might not be entirely Trump's endorsement to matter. He endorsed the lieutenant governor, Burt Jones, but it's something like an eight-way primary, so it's going to be hard for anyone to break through the noise there.
0: Thanks, Bart. Bart Janssen, White House correspondent at USA Today. 20 minutes now after the hour. On This Morning, America's First News, here's Nicole Murray.
2: And now, the three big things you need to know. Number one.
3: President Trump has rejected Iran's response to a U.S. peace proposal, posting on Truth Social that it is, quote, totally unacceptable, without providing additional details. U.N. Ambassador Mike Waltz on ABC.
4: We see now Iran's economy in absolute freefall. Its currency is down over 100%. Its foreign currency reserves are completely exhausted. The New York Times ran an article today about mass layoffs across its manufacturing sector. So the regime is under tremendous pressure.
3: Oil prices are up by at least 2% this morning.
2: Number two.
3: Officials say a French woman evacuated from a cruise ship has tested positive for hantavirus and her health worsened in the hospital overnight. Spanish officials say the evacuation of the remaining passengers will be completed today. Dr. Maria Van Kerkhove with the World Health Organization says every passenger will be screened.
5: We just check to see if anybody has any symptoms, anyone is feeling unwell. If there is anyone that's unwell that has symptoms, they will be medevaced home. They won't actually go on the same plane as the others.
3: The Department of Health and Human Services reports an American citizen in quarantine in Nebraska has begun showing symptoms of the hantavirus and another tested, quote, mildly positive for a strain of the virus.
2: Number three.
3: A Frontier Airlines jet preparing to depart Denver International Airport for Los Angeles has struck and killed a pedestrian on the runway, triggering an engine fire. This is newly released audio from the cockpit.
6: Now, Frontier 4345, we're stopping on the runway.
3: Airport officials say that
6: we just hit somebody. We have an engine fire.
3: Airport officials say the pedestrian had breached a perimeter fence roughly 2 minutes before Friday's incident. 11 people have been hospitalized following a possible boat explosion in southern Florida. Miami-Dade Fire Rescue Battalion Chief Juan Arias.
7: Our units found multiple patients with various injuries, some burns, some minor injuries.
3: Officials say the cause of Saturday's apparent explosion remains under investigation. Fashion remains on top. The Devil Wears Prada 2 took the number one spot at this weekend's box office, earning an additional $43 million. Mortal Kombat 2 opened with $40
0: million. All right. Thank you, Nicole. 22 minutes now after the hour on This Morning, America's First News.

0: Lunch was great, but this traffic is awful.
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0: Hey, you! Did you look? It's Make It Easy Steve with another WNEX Trips update. This summer, don't get left home. Fly away with me to Washington, D.C. We'll spend 6 days visiting our nation's capital, enjoying all the monuments, memorials, and museums. 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
1: Now that Wendy's has these new biggie deals, everyone in the family can get what they're craving, from Nugs to JBCs. The parental units can get an $8 biggie bundle, the eldest who think they're so grown can get a $6 biggie bag, and the little one who can do no wrong can get a $4 biggie bites. You know, assuming they have a credit card.

0: The way that you can make your case is say, you charge me too much because look at all these recent sales of homes just like mine. And so mine is overvalued, overassessed compared to those. So first you have to understand the rules of the argument that's going to convince them and not convince them. Secondly, you have to understand that before you even get there, like what the home listing is saying, the numbers are the current property taxes that are paid. It's not necessarily telling you how much more you're going to pay compared to what's been paid historically. So in other words, it's not factoring in the newcomer tax.
1: 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Andrew Keschner, personal finance reporter at MarketWatch. 30 minutes now after the hour on This Morning, America's First News.

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1: CBS News Brief. A plane carrying 17 Americans from the hantavirus-infected ship docked off Spain landed in Nebraska this morning. One tested positive. CBS's Bradley Blackburn.
2: On board, the cruise passengers were under the careful watch of medical crews, and now they'll be kept in mandatory isolation at the U.S. National Quarantine Unit in Omaha.
1: President Trump rejecting Iran's response to the latest U.S. peace proposal as unacceptable. Israeli Prime Minister Netanyahu tells 60 Minutes.
3: There's still nuclear material, enriched uranium that has to be taken out of Iran. There is still enrichment sites that have to be dismantled.
1: A retired police officer not surprised after a Frontier jet hit and killed someone who jumped the runway fast at Denver Airport.
4: It's too bad that something like this has to happen before, you know.
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7: Glad you're with us. Welcome into Monday, May 11th. Gordon Deal with Nicole Murray. Some of our top stories and headlines. Trump rejects Iran's response to a U.S. proposal to end the war, calling it totally unacceptable. 17 Americans on a cruise ship hit by a hantavirus outbreak have been flown to a quarantine center in Omaha. Authorities in Morocco have found the missing body of a U.S. service member who vanished after a training exercise. A 33-year-old hiker from Florida killed by a bear in Montana's Glacier National Park. And the paralyzed Virginia student who walked across the stage to receive his diploma. That story in about 20 minutes. The ranks of America's marathon commuters have grown since the pandemic, with many workers moving farther away from city centers for cheaper housing and more space. These days, so-called super commuters are paying an especially heavy price for gas if they have to drive. The national average is $4.52 for a gallon of regular this morning. Here's Harriet Torrey, economics reporter at the Wall Street Journal, with some of their stories. Harriet, who are they exactly?
8: Yeah, there are a couple of definitions of what a super commuter actually is, but usually it's someone who travels 90 minutes in order to get to work or drives 75 miles or more. So we're talking about pretty long commutes. But during the COVID pandemic, because so many people could remote work or hybrid work, we did see a big exodus of many people moving away from the places where they work into cities or rural areas outside of the sort of metro zone in order to have more space, cheaper housing, things like that. But of course, the trade-off is when you do have to come into the office, you have a much longer commute. And now the pain point is the fact that gas prices have risen a lot. And for many people who have to make these drives every day, it's really starting to pinch.
7: Yeah. How many super commuters or marathon commuters are there? Do we know?
8: That I couldn't say for sure, but we have seen some surveys, some academic surveys from, for instance, Stanford University found that the number of super commuters increased by about a third, during and after the pandemic, because so many people were able to move outside of cities. If you look at the work from home data, about 60% of American workers do have to come on site, so either to the office or to the hospital or wherever it is that they work. And then many other people have a hybrid schedule where it's just 2 or 3 days a week. And then about 1 in 10 American workers is completely remote at this point.
7: Mm. You opened the story talking about Nicole Smith, a woman from Fredericksburg, Virginia. What's her story?
8: So she is doing graduate studies in Washington, D.C., and she and her husband moved to Fredericksburg, which is about 50 miles outside of Washington, D.C., in order to have cheaper housing. But, she's having to make this commute into D.C., and, of course, the traffic can be extremely bad. So she's spending a lot of time and now increasingly more and more money on this, on her drive, and is considering, maybe doing more remote classes next year just because it is expensive and it's a real time suck as well.
7: We're speaking with Harriet Torrey, economics reporter at the Wall Street Journal. The story is called America's Army of Super Commuters is Reeling Over High Gas Prices. How about Ivan Lampty in Sacramento?
8: Ivan has a mega commute. He lives in Sacramento and works in Fremont. It's about 120 miles each way, so that's roughly 2 hours that he spends in

0: the car every morning and every evening going to and from work. And of course, California gas prices are the general, you know, usually the highest in the country. So he's having to spend around $1,600 a month on fuel and tolls.
1: Jeez. All right. So costs like that obviously can lead some folks to start cutting back. Are we seeing that?
0: Yeah, people just talking about how they're having to make trade-offs, you know. Spending more on gas, just often for many people, it means less money to spend on fun things like a vacation or maybe a weekend trip away or a dinner out. It's just harder to kind of make your budget work when you have this unexpected increase in gasoline costs, which for some people is a big line item.
1: Yeah. How about Danielle Grossman in the Houston area?
0: Yeah, Danielle also has a pretty major commute. It often takes her 90 minutes or even up to 2 hours to do the drive to her job at the Houston Rodeo. And so one thing that she did was trade in her car for a hybrid, hoping to save on fuel costs. But again, you know, it's just even people who are driving hybrids are having to still pay for gas. And the increase in gas prices is a factor. It can be painful. I spoke to another person in the story called Carolyn, who works at a hospital in the Bay Area and commutes 100 miles each way, and she drives a hybrid, but that's still costing her, you know, an extra more than $100 a week because she has so much driving to do. And it's tough when you live in a high cost area. Again, you just have to make trade-offs.
1: Thanks, Harriet. Harriet Torrey, economics reporter at the Wall Street Journal. 20 minutes now in front of the hour on This Morning, America's First News. Coming up next, a food fight between rival hockey cities.

0: Shh, here he comes.
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3: Here's your updated 570 WNAX forecast. We're looking at a little bit of a roller coaster in temperatures the next several days as we will see some warmer air pushing in and then the cold front swinging through, and that will drop our temperatures. We're also looking at high pressure building in by the middle part of the week. Let's talk more about what's ahead through the early morning hours. We are expecting dry conditions across the entire region. Otherwise, lows forecast to be in the 30s across portions of eastern South Dakota, stretching into portions of southwest Minnesota and northern Iowa. Elsewhere, forecast lows expected to be in the 40s across the region. As we head toward Monday, heat really going to build into portions of central South Dakota, southeast South Dakota, stretching into Nebraska too, with highs in the 80s in those areas. 80s will build into western parts of Iowa. For the remainder of the state, they'll see highs reaching the 60s and 70s. 70s are forecast for highs across southwest Minnesota. We're also expecting 70s across portions of northeast.
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3: Thanks for being with us. If you're reaching for a cup of coffee to wake up, you may be ultimately making yourself even more tired. Experts say the beloved beverage gives some people a false sense of alertness by temporarily masking lifestyle habits that made them feel the need for coffee in the first place. Lisa Moskowitz, registered dietitian, told Fox News Digital that you can think of coffee like a roller coaster. What goes up must come down. She says caffeine will give you an energy boost, but eventually that wears off. And when it does, you can expect to feel even more tired. The solution is not to quit coffee, but to evaluate lifestyle changes you should make, like improving your sleep hygiene or your diet. Inadequate hydration, stress, and a lack of exercise are other factors that can increase fatigue, causing you to reach for coffee. Keep in mind that drinking excess caffeine, especially late, can interfere with proper sleep, which can contribute to poor energy and brain fog, thus feeling even more dependent on coffee to get you through the day. 8 minutes now in front of the hour on This Morning. Once again, here's Nicole Murray.
4: And now, the three big things you need to know. Number one.
5: President Trump posted on Truth Social that Iran's response to a U.S. peace proposal is, quote, totally unacceptable, without providing any other details. State Department spokesperson Tommy Pigott on Fox.
6: The Iranian regime cannot be allowed to have a nuclear weapon. That has been clear from the beginning of this administration, even before from President Trump, who has made that very clear from the beginning.
5: Oil prices are up by at least 2% this morning.
4: Number two.
5: The U.S. Army says the body of an American soldier who went missing while in Morocco for an annual training exercise has been recovered. First Lieutenant Lamon Keat Jr. was one of two U.S. service members who disappeared just over a week ago. Officials say the search for the second serviceman, who has not been identified, will continue.
4: Number three.
5: President Trump is set to arrive in Beijing on Wednesday to meet with President Xi Jinping, where both leaders will discuss Iran, Taiwan, artificial intelligence, and nuclear weapons. National Economic Council Director Kevin Hassett on Fox News.
7: My expectation, given the strong relationship between the two presidents, is that there'll be lots of good news for American workers and firms.
5: Discussions are scheduled for Thursday and Friday. It will be Trump's first trip to China since 2017. CDC officials say more than 100 people have been sickened in a norovirus outbreak on board a Caribbean Princess cruise. Cruise Mapper reports that the ship is scheduled to arrive in Port Canaveral, Florida today. Energy Secretary Chris Wright said on NBC News that the Trump administration is open to all ideas to lower the cost of gas, including suspending the federal gas tax.
8: All measures that can be taken to lower the price of at the pump and lower the prices for Americans, this administration is in support of.
5: AAA data says the national average currently sits at $4.52 per gallon. Consumers are feeling the financial crunch, but a new study says that it's not stopping them from buying on impulse. New partner-centric data says that 81% of consumers say they have made an impulse purchase so far this year. The median amount being spent is $50 per purchase.
3: Are you in that group? You're smiling. Are you in that group?
5: Oh, I love a good impulse buy. I feel like it's not good, but it feels so good at the time. Like, oh, treat yourself.
3: Yeah, sometimes you're sitting at home, like you make ever make that buzzed purchase.
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3: You have that extra glass of wine. 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Click, purchase, send now.
5: Love it.
3: Arrival tomorrow. 6 minutes now in front of the hour.
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2: 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May God, who gave me this day, also give me the wisdom to know how to live it, to be directed, to add good to it, not evil. May the life, which he also gave me, be well spent.
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1: I'm Deborah Rodriguez. 17 Americans who'd been aboard the cruise ship hit with an outbreak of hantavirus arrived on a flight from Spain to Nebraska this morning. One passenger who tested positive and another showing symptoms were transported in biocontainment units. All will be monitored at a federal quarantine facility in Omaha. The World Health Organization's Director General Tedros Ghebreyesus.
2: When I say not worry, it doesn't mean there are no issues here, but it means we can handle it and it can be handled.
1: Former FDA Commissioner Dr. Scott Gottlieb on CBS's Face the Nation.
3: If you believe that the incubation period is about 2 to 6 weeks, they'll be at the peak of that incubation cycle some point this week. So I think we're about 2 weeks away from knowing whether or not there'll be additional cases that come from that initial outbreak on the cruise ship.
1: A French passenger evacuated in the Canary Islands tested positive as well. There's another ship raising concerns over a viral outbreak. CBS's Peter King from Orlando.
4: More than 100 passengers are reported sick with norovirus aboard the Caribbean Princess cruise ship, which has been on a 13-day cruise in the Caribbean. Passenger Donna Leonte says the infected vacationers are isolated.
5: They were asked to all stay in their room and quarantine. They're being checked on every single day by the medical staff.
4: Several crew members are also sick, but the CDC says the cruise line has followed all the correct protocols to treat those infected.
1: President Trump says Tehran's response to the latest U.S. peace proposal is totally unacceptable. CBS's Aaron Navarro.
6: What the U.S. proposed was just setting the terms for 30 days of talks to go over Iran's nuclear enrichment program, the lifting of restrictions on the Strait of Hormuz, and the lifting of economic sanctions, among other things, that have been placed on Iran.
1: Mr. Trump's expected to discuss the war and Taiwan's independence when he meets with President Xi in China this week. Oil prices are back over $100 a barrel today. U.S. gas prices holding steady at an average $4.52 a gallon. CBS's Maya Blackstone.
7: U.S. gasoline prices, they've surged approximately 50% since the start of the war with Iran. That varies widely depending on where in the U.S. you are, and that's according to AAA.
1: Beatles fans will have a new reason to visit London. CBS's Vicky Barker is there with details.
8: 57 years after their last live concert on the rooftop of their London headquarters, AppleCorp, the company founded by the Beatles, has announced that a seven-floor attraction will open on the site next year. Fans will have access to the rooftop and to the studios where the album Let It Be was recorded.
1: This is CBS News.
9: Go to the ends of the earth, half a world away. 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
1: A new survey finds businesses are scaling back investment plans.
12: Companies surveyed by the National Association for Business Economics say their sales remain resilient, but
13: costs have risen amidst the Middle East conflict, and that kind of has an effect of constraining profits and dampening plans for hiring and investment.
12: The association's Lester Jones says only half the businesses surveyed are passing their cost increases onto their customers.
13: As we see general levels of inflation grow and we see profit margins have pressure put upon them, then, you know, the ability to pass on price becomes a little bit less.
12: Michael Wallace, CBS News.
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0: First News, This Morning, with your host, Gordon Deal.
1: Totally unacceptable. Good morning, I'm Gordon Deal, along with Nicole Murray, on this Monday, May 11th. Glad you could join us. Here's what's up this hour.
2: President Trump is rejecting Iran's response to a U.S. peace proposal. Oil prices are higher on the news.
1: Spanish authorities have evacuated a cruise ship hit with a deadly virus. American passengers have now arrived in Omaha.
2: Searchers in Morocco have recovered the body of an American soldier who went missing after an annual training exercise.
1: And every day, fraudsters are hacking Facebook accounts in elaborate takeovers that end up impersonating your long-lost friend or relative.
3: The crooks basically take over your account to post a bunch of phony pictures of Rolex watches, SUVs, Hondas, you know, all sorts of things, hot tubs. One was selling a hot tub. And what one reader told me when she had the takeover was that she has an uncle, but he's not sick. And of course, you know, many of our uncles never owned Rolex watches.
1: Susan Tompor at the Detroit Free Press on Facebook account takeovers. President Trump has rejected Iran's response to a U.S. peace proposal. Days after Washington's offer, Tehran yesterday released a response insisting on war reparations, foreign sovereignty over the Strait of Hormuz, an end to sanctions, and the release of frozen Iranian assets. Within hours, Trump posted on social media, quote, totally unacceptable, without giving any further information, and it's not clear what happens next. The U.S. had proposed an end to fighting before starting talks on more contentious issues, including Iran's nuclear program. State Department spokesman Tommy Pigott on Fox News.
4: The Iranian regime cannot be allowed to have a nuclear weapon. That has been clear from the beginning of this administration, even before from President Trump, who has made that very clear from the beginning.
1: Oil prices are higher by more than a couple of dollars a barrel this morning on news of the continued stalemate. On a related note, Defense Secretary Pete Hegseth denied comments from Arizona Senator Mark Kelly that the state of our munitions inventory amid the war with Iran was shocking and that it could take years to replenish. Authorities in Spain say the evacuation of a luxury cruise ship hit by a deadly hantavirus outbreak will be completed today. The World Health Organization says eight people who had fallen ill are no longer on the ship. Six of them are confirmed to have contracted the virus. Three have died, a Dutch couple and a German national. Meanwhile, the U.S. Department of Health and Human Services said one of the 17 Americans repatriated to a center in Omaha, Nebraska, has tested positive for a strain. And officials today said a French woman evacuated to Paris has tested positive, and her health worsened in the hospital overnight. Dr. Maria Van Kerkhove with the WHO.
5: We just checked to see if anybody has any symptoms, anyone is feeling unwell. If there is anyone that's unwell that has symptoms, they will be medevaced home. They won't actually go on the same plane as the others.
1: The outbreak of the virus, usually spread by rodents, but also transmittable person to person in rare cases of close contact, was first detected by health officials in Johannesburg. The ship first sailed from Argentina in March. Health officials recommend a six-week quarantine. The U.S. Army has announced that the body of an American soldier who went missing while in Morocco for an annual training exercise has been recovered. We get more from this morning's Mike Gavin.
6: In a news release, the Army said First Lieutenant Lamont Key Jr. was one of two American service members who disappeared just over a week ago in waters off of Morocco's southern coast near a training area. A Defense Department official said earlier this month that initial reports indicated the two soldiers went on a hike after a training exercise and may have fallen off a cliff. Lieutenant Key, a 27-year-old from Richmond, Virginia, served with the 10th Army Air and Missile Defense Command. The Army says he survived by his parents, his sister, and his brother-in-law. Gordon.
1: Thank you, Mike. Lieutenant Key's body was recovered by a Moroccan military search team Saturday morning. The Army said he was found along the shoreline about a mile from where both soldiers vanished into the ocean 9 days ago. It's not clear if Key fell in or he was trying to rescue the other soldier. By the way, make sure to check out a podcast of today's show. It's full of stories you won't hear this hour. On today's podcast, Trump's next primary election target after success in Indiana, and the food fight between rival hockey cities. 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Just do a search for This Morning with Gordon Deal. 11 minutes after the hour, on This Morning, America's First News.

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0: sides of it all. We're here for you every morning. 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
1: Thanks for spending time with us. The Pentagon said the first 8 weeks of the Iran war cost roughly $25 billion, the equivalent of the combined annual budgets of the Coast Guard, National Park Service, and EPA. But many say that figure is on the low side. Here to break it down is Sibel Mays Osterman, national security reporter at USA Today. Sibel, take us through it.
2: So we officially got last week the first public announcement from the Pentagon of their estimate of how much this war has cost so far, and they said it was $25 billion. The Pentagon's comptroller, which is basically the chief financial officer of the Pentagon, shared that number in a briefing on the Hill. There are some estimates that would say that could be low. For one thing, it appears that that cost number they're giving doesn't seem to include damage to U.S. bases from some attacks that Iran launched in retaliation when the war started, after the war started on February 28th. And that cost could be billions of dollars more. So Mark Kantian from the Center for Security and International Studies told me that that could be around $4 billion for the damage to U.S. bases, and the total cost might be more like $32 to $35 billion. I've also heard estimates from a source with knowledge of an informal estimate in Congress that the damage could be more like $15 billion, which would put that total cost more like around $40 or even $45 billion.
1: Wow. How come it takes so long, to come up with these figures?
2: It had been some months. This was, the Pentagon told us that this number, they said in the hearing, was for the first about 2 months. They said that was right up until the date when they announced the number. And for a long time, we had been trying to nail down that number and get specifics about what the breakdown was. I haven't received specifics. I had reached out to the Pentagon and asked about how they could break down that number, and they haven't really given an accounting for it just yet.
1: Wow. We're speaking with Sibel Mays Osterman, national security reporter at USA Today. The story is called Pentagon Says Iran War Costs $25 billion. See how it measures up. You had a little breakout in your piece about kind of just how much $25 billion is. Explain some of that.
2: Yeah, we decided to see how that adds up to other budgets of federal agencies. So it's about a quarter of SNAP funding. SNAP is the Supplemental Nutrition Assistance Program, which is gives food stamps to low-income families. That for a year is about $101.7 billion, so about a quarter of that. It's about twice the Coast Guard budget of $13.8 billion. And it's also about equivalent for what NASA gets in a year, which is around $24.8 billion.
1: Also, it's possible, I guess, that the Pentagon might even seek more money for these Middle East operations, right?
2: Yeah, the Pentagon said when Pentagon Chief Pete Hegseth came to the Hill last week for these budget hearings where we got this number, they also acknowledged that they will probably seek out a supplemental request, which would be additional funding to cover the cost of the war on top of the $1.5 trillion that the Pentagon is already asking for its budget next year. And we don't know just exactly how much that will be at this point, but some news reports have pegged it at around $100 million.
1: I think the story that's still getting reverberations that you did a couple of weeks ago about the possibility of food being rationed on ships in the Middle East, American ships in the Middle East, and possibly some of our soldiers going hungry or service members going hungry, is still getting tons of reaction, right? What's being said here?
2: Yeah, well, in the time since we published that story, I've continued to get comments from family members of service members who are deployed on these ships expressing concerns. Another aspect in that story that I included was about package delivery to those ships, and the Pentagon has since said that that has resumed, although I've heard from certain family members that their loved ones haven't gotten those packages just yet. The Navy has certainly denied that there's any kind of food shortage, but we've had some representatives in Congress and in the Senate say that they need more information, reach out for an investigation, and those comments and reactions really continue to pour in.
1: Thanks, Sibel. Sibel Mays Osterman, national security reporter at USA Today.

0: Minutes now after the hour on This Morning, America's First News. Here's Nicole Murray.
1: And now, the three big things you need to know. Number one.
2: President Trump on Truth Social called Iran's response to a U.S. peace proposal, quote, totally unacceptable, without giving any further information. U.N. Ambassador Mike Waltz on ABC.
3: It's not just the United States position. We have had resolution after resolution for nearly 20 years with the entire world agreeing that Iran cannot have a nuclear weapon, that it has to subject itself to inspections.
2: Oil prices are up by at least 2% this morning.
1: Number two.
2: Officials say a French woman evacuated from a cruise ship has tested positive for hantavirus and her health worsened in the hospital overnight. Spanish officials say the evacuation of the remaining passengers will be completed today. Epidemiologist Boris Bablin with the World Health Organization on ABC.
4: These folks who are coming off right now, first of all, they're not sick. They're asymptomatic. They are just being monitored as a precautionary measure. Secondly, they're being taken to a specific facility to be monitored. So, and further, the rodents that are responsible for this are not present in the United States.
2: The Department of Health and Human Services reports an American citizen in quarantine in Nebraska has begun showing symptoms of the hantavirus, and another tested, quote, mildly positive for a strain of the virus.
1: Number three.
2: A Frontier Airlines jet preparing to depart Denver International Airport for Los Angeles has struck and killed a pedestrian on the runway, triggering an engine fire. This passenger describes the moments before and during impact.
5: He was getting ready to take off, and then it felt like a big speed bump. And then I look to the right, I see the wing is on fire and it's sparking.
2: Airport officials say the pedestrian had breached a perimeter fence roughly 2 minutes before Friday's incident. Fashion remains on top. The Devil Wears Prada 2 took number one spot at this weekend's box office, earning an additional $43 million. Mortal Kombat 2 opened with $40 million. The use of GLP-1 medications is not exactly being met with praise. The New York Post reports that people may face more judgment for slimming down with the help of a weight loss drug than if they had not lost any weight at all.
0: Come on. That's not fair.
2: I know it's not
0: so,
2: fair.
0: So, so judgy to begin with. Now is extra judgy?
2: Yeah, what if they need help? Like they are, I don't know, like controlling food intake or something.
0: I hope these folks like are, you know, enjoying a better life experience right now. Healthier knees, hips, ankles, you know, and just better hearts and all that stuff. Never mind the noise of what other people say.
2: Exactly.
0: 22 minutes now after the hour.

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1: Acquaintance or maybe long lost high school friend, you're automatically starting to communicate with the crooks. And in the case of the woman that I talked to that lost money, she said it was suspicious because they started asking for more and more money. You know, they wanted to deposit. She was going to have to drive 8 hours to get this stuff because she lived in Illinois, not Michigan. But she thought it was worth it. But then when she sent one batch of money, they'd send another. They'd say, send more.
2: Oh, boy.
1: And she sent a little bit more, but then they pretty much, she said, had trouble sending the money because the system that they wanted her to go through said it was a scam. So
2: jeez.
1: At least at one point down the line, she could have been out much more
2: money if this
1: had continued.
2: We're speaking with Susan Tompor, personal finance columnist at the Detroit Free Press. How do these takeovers happen, Susan, in the first place?
1: Well, you know, it's somewhat interesting. In some cases, people are reporting that they had a password. They were told to change their password. Of course, the crooks were involved in that. And so you have to be extra careful if there's those types of situations. Other people aren't quite sure how it happened to them. The one woman I talked to in Michigan isn't sure. We had our columnist, Neil Rubin. They still haven't taken that down, his old Facebook account advertising his uncle's, you know, Rolex watches and cars. So it is hard. One of the things that's super hard is to get these Facebook to take down this stuff. You know, you can report it. Your friends can report it through you. I tried to report it for my friend Neil, and I kept getting back that this goes according to Facebook standards, that they weren't going to take it back, which, you know, is terrible. And but the woman in Michigan, somehow her account was taken down eventually. So she's not quite sure how there was some success there. But when I went back to look at for some of those photos that she had, they were gone, and I asked her about it. And she said that she did get an email from Facebook saying that they had taken it down.
2: Thanks, Susan. Susan Tompor, personal finance columnist at the Detroit Free Press, part of the USA Today network. 30 minutes now after the hour on This Morning, America's First News.

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6: CBS News Brief. A plane carrying 17 Americans who were on the cruise ship infected with hantavirus arrived in Nebraska this morning, where they will be under quarantine. One of them's tested positive. Another shows symptoms. They're not alone. CBS's Remy Innocencio from Tenerife, Spain.
7: One French passenger started showing symptoms on the flight home. All five of its nationals are now in isolation.
6: President Trump says Iran's response to the latest peace proposal is unacceptable.

0: the London townhouse where they gave their final rooftop performance and recorded Let It Be will be open to the public as a museum next year. CBS News Brief. I'm Deborah Rodriguez.
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3: Thanks for spending time with us. Welcome into Monday, May 11th. Gordon Deal with Nicole Murray. Some of our top stories and headlines. Trump rejects Iran's response to a U.S. proposal to end the war, calling it totally unacceptable. The New York Times says that at Russia's current rate of advance in Ukraine this year, it would take more than three decades to seize full control of the Donbas region. A survey out today from a group called NewsGuard finds about one in four Americans think the shooting at the White House Correspondents' Dinner was staged. And the first grader in Rhode Island who saved a choking classmate. That story in about 20 minutes. Well, you saw this coming, right? Spirit Airlines' demise makes it even easier for airlines to charge higher fares. Here's Dean Seal, corporate news reporter at the Wall Street Journal. Dean, explain.
4: Yeah, so I mean, it's pretty straightforward, right? If we lose a competitor in the industry who set the floor for what airline prices are, then that means that prices are going to go up. There's kind of no way around it. Now, that doesn't mean that they're going to go up on every single fare, every single route, but if you look at the parts of Spirit's network that flew, where most of the planes were flying, then we know that those are going to see the biggest increases. So, you know, out of Florida in particular, because that's where they had the heaviest concentration of flights, I'm thinking of Fort Lauderdale and Tampa, but also New York airports, and they were huge in Dallas-Fort Worth and Detroit and Las Vegas. So if there was a Spirit flight there 2 weeks ago, and there's not any more, then that's where prices are going
3: to
4: go up.
3: Yeah. Explain what Spirit meant to the market in general.
4: Yeah, for a long time, you know, Spirit was, like I said, the anchor for pricing. So they were really popular in the 2010s because they, you know, were major pioneers in the idea that if I'm not paying for peanuts and a Coke, if we can reduce leg space, we can figure out just how cheaply we can get from point A to point B. So they're a major reason why the other airlines had to create their own basic economy products. You know, where they went with pricing, other airlines had to go. So to lose them is to, lose a major innovator in the pricing structure for airlines.
3: And then ultimately, why is it that Spirit collapsed here, Dean?
4: So Spirit was doing really well in the 2010s. They were very profitable because the cost environment was lower. That's true for every airline. But then coming out of the pandemic, costs for everything went up because of inflation. So, you know, we saw as inflation went up, there was wage growth. That meant that labor costs were going up for everyone, including the airlines. Within the airline industry, labor is the biggest cost driver, with fuel coming in second. So as the cost environment was going up, Spirit was still charging really low prices, and that just leads to losses, you know? And they tried to offset that as best they could, but that meant that their debt load was starting to get bigger and bigger, and that ultimately led them into bankruptcy in 2024, and then again last year.
3: We're speaking with Dean Seal, corporate news reporter at the Wall Street Journal. The story is called Why the Collapse of Spirit Airlines Means Higher Fares for Everyone. I guess all things considered, is air travel a good value right now?
4: You know, if you want to hear the airlines put it, they think that it is, and their reasoning for that is that they've continued to raise prices and demand has not fallen off. You know, that's how it typically works in the business. If they raise prices and demand comes back down, then they might start to lower their prices to find that equilibrium. That said, as we've seen since the beginning of the year, you know, airline prices continue to go up. Demand has not slowed down. That's been true for the big players, but so far it seems to also be true for the value players that are still in the game, like Frontier and JetBlue. So, you know, they say that it's a good value. I don't know if that's true for everyone. I certainly don't think it's true for, you know, former Spirit loyalists, because those low prices were how they were able to travel, and I've talked to a lot of them since this past weekend, and they say that, you know, this really cuts into their ability to travel, whether that means taking a vacation or going somewhere for work or visiting family. They do plan to travel less, so we'll see how demand plays out over the rest of the summer.
3: Yeah, I mean, we've seen these reduced routes, right, more planes parked, I think as you said in your story, fees for everything, it feels like. Is that not enough to, say, offset some of these jet fuel price increases?
4: Well, if you hear the airlines put it there.

0: They say that, you know, that's they're doing their best to do fuel recapture. That's the framing that they like to use. Now, I don't know if that really means that prices are going to come down. I would say they probably won't, even if jet fuel starts to, you know, come back down to earth. Once businesses raise prices, if they find that customers are still paying it, there's little incentive for them to pull those prices back down.
1: Yeah, very good. In the meantime, I don't know, what do flyers keep in mind here? What do we do if we, you know, if we were Spirit regulars?
0: Yeah, I mean, if you're a Spirit regular, and I'll admit I had a Spirit flight booked for the end of the month. I kept it up until I found out that they were liquidating. I really feel for a lot of these, you know, the Spirit diehards. I've talked to a lot of them, and like I said, this was a huge way for them to have access to air travel, and that, you know, it's completely gone now. I'm not sure if anyone's going to be able to fill that void. So I think everyone really needs to stay frosty about flying. So yeah, flying going forward. Pay attention to price fluctuations. If you see a cheap fare that you can afford, you should probably grab it because it's hard to say if there might be more increases instituted over the next few months.
1: Thanks, Dean. Dean Seal, corporate news reporter at the Wall Street Journal. 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Just do a search for This Morning with Gordon Deal. 20 minutes in front of the hour on This Morning, America's First News. Coming up next, how many things do you do wrong to hurt your sleep?
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1: Thanks Thanks for joining us. Welcome.

0: into Monday. It is time now for the mic drop with this morning's Mike Gavin.
1: Good morning. Well, we got a couple of pieces of dubious health news to talk about today. Let's start with your bedtime routine and how none of us seem to be doing it right. The Puberty Instagram feed aggregated sleep behavior research and found that nearly half of us scroll on our phone during the last hour before we go to sleep. Meanwhile, 23% of us watch TV or stream shows before bed, while 10% talk to a partner or family, 9% read, 6% eat or drink, and only 3% take care of some hygiene. Some commenters were fixated on that 3% hygiene number and wondering why nobody was brushing their teeth before bed. Others touted their pre-sleep cred, saying they do all these things before bed. Others pointed out that they were part of the problem, scrolling through this post as they were in bed.
0: Mm. Yeah. If I put the TV on in bed, it's just to wind down. TV will not stimulate me.
1: Oh, yeah.
0: No.
1: I guess it depends on what it is. I mean, there are certainly certain shows and certain things you can put on that would make me a little sleepier. You know, the Mets these days, for one, is going to have me going to sleep in about 10 seconds. Things like that.
0: Well, the Mets will just infuriate you. That's going to be the problem.
1: See, that's part of the problem is I'm past the point of infuriation.
0: No.
1: Now it's just boredom at this point.
0: In mid-May,
1: you've
0: given up on the Mets?
1: Yeah, I need to see some sort of spark of life. So yeah, that's something that's going to make me fall asleep. It depends on what it is. But, yeah, mostly I'd say I'm probably scrolling until all of a sudden I feel like my eyes are getting heavy, and then it's time for sleep.
0: I don't scroll. I am reading right now, and that usually through after a page and a half, 2 pages, boop, I'm done.
1: Yeah.
0: So when I hit the sheets, it's just generally I'm done.
1: A lot of people said reading is a thing that definitely relaxes them and helps them get to sleep.
0: Yeah.
1: As opposed to because at least there's no blue light involved with that.
0: Right.
1: Right, when you're on your phone or on some kind of screen, we're getting that bad kind of light that's keeping us awake.
0: Right. Don't forget to brush.
1: Yeah, that too. And here's a misleading health headline. Beer is healthy for you. Now, to be fair, that's my hopeful headline, not one published by a credible news organization. The actual headline, beer may contain more vitamin B6 than scientists previously thought. According to the Journal of Agriculture and Food Chemistry, drinking a pint of beer can provide substantial levels of the essential brain-boosting vitamin B6. Researchers analyzed 65 commercially available German beers using a newly developed laboratory technique, finding that vitamin B6 levels varied widely but were consistently higher than they previously thought. Vitamin B6, which the body cannot produce on its own, is good for brain, blood, and the immune system. A standard beer serving could meet 15% of your B6 requirement. That goes for alcohol-free beer as well. Researchers did caution, however, that beer is not actually good for you, and they also reminded us that beer is not the only source of vitamin B6. Kills can be found in fish, potatoes, non-citrus fruits and peanuts.
0: Oh, initially at the beginning of your story, I thought you were going to say this survey brought to you by like the American Brewers Association or something.
1: Yeah.
0: More B6.
1: I mean, I was excited for a second there. But I mean, 15%, if you were talking 50%, then I'd be like, I'd be more gung ho.
0: Yeah. There's always a caveat attached to those types of things. Beer is good for you if you first have your daily servings of fruits and vegetables.
1: Right. So what you're saying is I need to drink 7 beers in order to be as healthy as I can, right?
0: Like that.
1: Right? That'll get my 100% of B6.
0: Mm-hmm.
1: All right. Sounds good to me.
0: Love that Mike math.
1: Yes.
0: 13 minutes now in front of the hour.
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6: Here's your updated 570 WNAX forecast. Staying sunny and much warmer throughout the region today with our highs in the upper 80s and lower 90s throughout South Dakota, the upper 80s throughout Nebraska, the upper 70s and mid 80s throughout Iowa, and the upper 70s and lower 80s throughout southwestern Minnesota. Staying mostly clear overnight tonight with a slight chance for some scattered rain showers, and our lows in the upper 50s throughout South Dakota, the upper 50s throughout Nebraska, the upper 50s and lower 60s throughout Iowa, and the mid to upper 50s throughout southwestern Minnesota. Still staying sunny throughout Tuesday with our highs in the upper 70s throughout South Dakota, the upper 70s throughout Nebraska, the upper 70s and lower 80s throughout Iowa, and the mid 70s throughout southwestern Minnesota. Clear skies throughout Tuesday night with our lows in the mid 40s throughout South Dakota, the mid 40s throughout Nebraska, the mid to upper 40s throughout Iowa, and the mid 40s throughout southwestern Minnesota. Still staying sunny and warmer throughout the region on Wednesday with our highs in the upper 70s and lower 80s. And mostly clear skies throughout Wednesday night. I'm meteorologist Kara Foster on 570 WNAX. Currently it's 45 degrees.
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9: Stories and expert interviews that make sense of what you care about. This is America's First News, This Morning with Gordon Deal.
10: Glad you're with us. Happy Monday. If you're reaching for a cup of coffee to wake up, you may ultimately be making yourself even more tired. Experts say the beverage gives some people a false sense of alertness by temporarily masking lifestyle habits that made them feel the need for coffee in the first place. Lisa Moskowitz, a registered dietitian, told Fox News Digital that you can think of coffee like a roller coaster. What goes up must come down. She says caffeine will give you an energy boost, but eventually that wears off. And when it does, you can expect to feel even more tired. The solution is not to quit coffee, she says, but to evaluate lifestyle changes you should make, like improving your sleep hygiene or your diet. Inadequate hydration, stress, and lack of exercise are factors that can increase fatigue, causing you to reach for coffee. 8 minutes now in front of the hour on This Morning. Once again, here's Nicole Murray.
11: And now, the three big things you need to know. Number one.
12: President Trump posted on Truth Social that Iran's response to a U.S. peace proposal is, quote, totally unacceptable, without providing any other details. State Department spokesperson Tommy Piggott on Fox.
13: The Iranian regime cannot be allowed to have a nuclear weapon. That has been clear from the beginning of this administration, even before from President Trump, who has made that very clear from the beginning.
12: Oil prices are up by at least 2% this morning.
11: Number two.
12: The U.S. Army says the body of an American soldier who went missing while in Morocco for an annual training exercise has been recovered. First Lieutenant Lamont Key Jr. was one of two U.S. service members who disappeared just over a week ago. The search for the second serviceman continues.
11: Number three.
12: President Trump is set to arrive in Beijing on Wednesday to meet with President Xi Jinping, where both leaders will discuss Iran, Taiwan, artificial intelligence, and nuclear weapons. Nebraska Senator Pete Ricketts on Fox.
14: We need to be looking at other markets to be able to place our products, because Communist China just demonstrated they're not great to deal with.
12: Discussions are scheduled for Thursday and Friday. It will be Trump's first trip to China since 2017. Defense Secretary Pete Hegseth is calling for Arizona Senator Mark Kelly to be investigated over comments he made about U.S. weapons stockpiles. This marks the second time the Pentagon chief has opened a review into the Democratic senator. Energy Secretary Chris Wright said on NBC News that the Trump administration is open to all ideas to lower the cost of gas, including

0: suspending the federal gas tax.
1: We are constantly looking for different ideas. We've taken a number of actions, releasing oil from our strategic petroleum reserves, getting 30 other nations to do that in coordination with us.
0: AAA data says the national average currently sits at $4.52 per gallon. Ever hear of the Sunday scaries? The American Institute of Stress reports roughly 80% of U.S. workers feel anticipatory anxiety about the upcoming work week as early as Saturday night.
2: 80%?
0: Yes.
2: On Saturday night?
0: Yeah.
2: For work on Monday?
0: I mean, yeah, it's intimidating. Five more days of being an adult. There's work, there's laundry, there's cleaning, there's this, there's that. Like, I get it.
2: You still got to get through Saturday night. I mean, have a little fun, relax, decompress on Sunday.
0: It's really hard to disconnect sometimes.
2: 80%. Yikes. That's like Saturday scaries. 6 minutes now in front of the hour.
3: Here she comes!
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4: A first grader in Rhode Island is being celebrated as a real-life hero after using a skill he learned in school to save a choking classmate. 7-year-old Samir Santana was sitting with classmates at Stephen Olney Elementary School in North Providence early last month when he noticed another student named Jabril was in trouble. As the classroom teacher moved to call for help and calm the students, Samir rushed over and performed the Heimlich maneuver, something he had learned the year before in kindergarten. Moments later, the apple slice that was stuck in Jabril's throat was dislodged. Last week, the young hero was honored by the town of North Providence during a special celebration attended by firefighters, police officers, classmates, and local leaders. First responders even named him honorary rescue captain for the day. The town also issued an official proclamation recognizing his bravery. That'll do it for this hour. For Nicole Murray and Mike Gavin, I'm Gordon Deal. Thanks for listening to This Morning, America's First News.

Good morning. Hi. How are you? It's Monday. I'm Jim Borman. May 11th. You ever had one of those mornings where everything's just sort of scattered and you're trying to figure out exactly what's going on? Yeah, that's where I'm at right now. Just trying to get all my papers in order. They're all over. Nice morning, although the thermometer in here isn't giving me a temperature. 41 is what I have on my phone, so we're going to go with that for now. 41, partly cloudy, critter watch, two carcasses, one unidentified, one appeared to be a stray cat, and that cotton picking owl. Again, third time in less than 2 weeks, the owl, just east of Tabor.

0: islands, and the hantavirus strain that spread on board is now a global concern.
1: We can handle it, and it can be handled.
0: In Germany, evacuated citizens are quarantined at a Frankfurt hospital. In the Netherlands, evacuees were escorted home. Spain shared video inside a plane outfitted with containment pods for passengers.
2: President Trump is
3: disagreeing or anything. I was already moving forward.
2: Kirk Moore, who rushed the former student and held him down until first responders got there, shot in the leg. No other students or faculty were hurt. This is CBS News.
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6: And good morning. 3 minutes after 6 a.m. Monday morning. It is May 11th. 43 right now outside. On our way to a high today of 86. Clouds going to increase throughout the course of the day. Wind's going to be out of the east, probably switching directions, becoming more southerly this afternoon. 10 to 15, gusts up to 30 a possibility. Partly cloudy overnight tonight, 58 for an overnight low. Tomorrow, part-time sunshine early in the day, becoming pretty much predominantly sunny by the afternoon. 79 for a high, still breezy. Those gusty winds again in the area up around 35. Clear overnight Tuesday night, 45 the low, then sunshine and 81 on Wednesday, sunshine and 90 on Thursday. Still 90s by Friday. The weekend, up there, mid to upper 80s, both days if we look ahead that far. We'll keep an eye on the weather. We will let you know if it changes as the day goes on. Again, 43 right now at the WNAX studios. An airplane carrying 17 Americans who have been exposed to hantavirus discovered that was during that cruise in Spain that you've been hearing about on national news continually for the past couple of weeks. Well, the plane with the 17 exposed individuals landed at Epley Airfield in Omaha early this morning around 2:30. The flight came in. Medical crews were standing by to transport those passengers to the Nebraska Medicine Campus. By 5 a.m., medical vehicles were seen leaving the aircraft. Health officials say all but two passengers are asymptomatic. One individual who tested positive but shows no symptoms is going to be taken to the Nebraska Biocontainment Unit for monitoring. A second passenger who does have symptoms is being transported on to Washington, D.C. The remaining passengers will be staying at the National Quarantine Unit at the UNMC Nebraska Medicine Campus. Officials say they're going to be monitored and assessed and likely will be sent home for a 42-day self-monitoring period. UNMC leaders emphasize that the risk to the public is low, urged against panic, noting that hantavirus is not easily contagious. The World Health Organization says that 6 confirmed cases and 2 suspected cases are linked to the outbreak aboard that cruise ship. Nebraska medicine officials are scheduled to brief state and federal leaders a little bit later this morning on the situation. Out west, the Lawrence County Sheriff's Office is investigating an overnight shooting over the weekend at what authorities say was an underage party near Whitewood. Now, Whitewood is a town northwest of Sturgis. According to the Sheriff's Office, dispatch got a call about half past midnight Sunday morning regarding a possible underage party at a home north of Whitewood. Deputies arrived. They found a juvenile suffering from a gunshot wound. Officials began medical aid at the scene, called for an ambulance. Investigators say 22-year-old William Westberg of Whitewood is the individual who fired the weapon. He was arrested. He's being charged with reckless discharge of a firearm, aggravated assault, social hosting, and drug paraphernalia. The investigation into that entire situation is continuing. The new South Dakota Penitentiary construction project is underway, and the promises that have come along with the construction include the fact that the new facility is going to include expanded space for rehabilitation and programs that are aimed at reducing recidivism. Law enforcement continues to beat the drum that action is needed now due to the amount of repeat offenders that they deal with on a regular basis. Minnehaha County Sheriff Mike Milstead says he was disappointed with the overall lack of action from this year's legislature when it came to dealing with this specific issue.
7: Trying to address our horrible recidivism rate in South Dakota, and we kind of got a nothing burger at the end of the session. You know, we were all looking, and then every time one of those went up, it got killed eventually or didn't make it across the finish line. You can't

0: keep doing the same thing and expect different results.
1: Now, Sioux Falls Police Chief John Toom agrees. He adds that even though it isn't popular to say it out loud in South Dakota, if you want to make improvements in this specific area, it's going to require spending more money.
2: I want to champion the parole success story where somebody goes out and turns their life around, breaks the cycle, is a great parent, raises their kids, and moves forward in a great direction. That's what we want. Like, we don't necessarily want more work.
1: Now, both Toom and Milstead reiterated that solutions cannot wait for the new men's prison to be built. If you're marking it on your calendar, the new men's prison is set to open and be in use sometime in 2029. And very dry and drought conditions continue across much of the Missouri River Basin. Federal officials, though, say that the river should still be able to provide enough water for irrigation and other needs for the foreseeable future. John Remus is with the U.S. Army Corps of Engineers. He says drought remains a major issue in the basin. Forecasters say that above normal temperatures, below normal precipitation, that's likely to continue through July, and that could limit any meaningful improvement in the overall conditions. Officials say right now about 61% of the basin is in drought, roughly 22% in the most severe categories of drought. Parts of South Dakota have already been classified in severe to extreme drought, and soil moisture does remain below normal at this point in time. Rima says that the Omaha District is going to continue water conservation measures through the spring and summer, and those steps could also extend into the fall if the long-range outlook does not improve. Partly cloudy skies, 43 on your Monday morning. From the WNAX newsroom at 9 minutes after the hour, I'm Tim Borman.
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3: Why is there such an interest every year in May's USDA Crop Production Report? I'm Danielle Drotzman with your Farm News Update. USDA's May Crop Production Report and World Agricultural Supply and Demand Estimates will be released Tuesday, May 12th at 11 a.m. Central Time. And why is it so anticipated?
4: This is the month where we put out our first official estimates for the new crop year, for those crops that are going to be harvested this fall.
3: And that's World Agricultural Outlook Board Chair Mark Jekinowski. And this report will include both U.S. and global estimates.
4: We're still going to be focusing on the back year forecast as well, so the marketing year. And this time of year, we are still heavily focused on South America.
3: Also,
4: in terms of crop production information that we'll get in lockup in May, we do also start to get wheat production forecasts from NAS. So this will be the first yield and production forecasts for the winter wheat crop.
3: Mark Jekinowski goes in to explain the various information sets used to form May's World Agriculture Supply and Demand Estimates.
4: We'll follow that production season marketing year all the way through the end of next year. So this May, as always, our new production forecasts are going to be based on the prospective plantings report for the acreage side of the supply production balance there, and then coupled up with trend yields that we produce here in the World Board. May, always a big month for us, a lot of work going into it, kind of starting up right after the April WASD, because it's not only the U.S., but worldwide. We'll be updating those new crop year forecasts.
3: And again, that report will be released tomorrow, Tuesday, May 12th at 11 a.m. Central Time. And that report can be found on the National Agricultural Statistics Service website. You can always go there to find exact numbers and the exact information. Again, World Agriculture Outlook Board Chair Mark Jekinowski. With your Farm News Update, I'm Danielle Drott.
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0: 620 here, 570 WNAX, the Steve Miller Band. One of their forgotten hits from the early 80s. I think this was before Abracadabra.
1: I believe it was.
0: I think it was. Heart Like a Wheel. Pretty good stuff. Just getting started here on the 11th of May already. And it looks like warm weather is making an appearance and going to be here for a while. There is a frost advisory for a large swath, again, Minnesota, northeast South Dakota, places like that. For us, it says it was still about 42, 43, so we didn't have to worry about that too much. But forecast for today. Hello, summer. Increasing clouds, high of 86, wind gusts up to 30. Breezy tonight, a low of 58, partly sunny, and then becoming all sunny tomorrow. About 80, it'll be breezy, and wind gusts up to 35. Must be a little bit of a front coming through or something. But then Wednesday, sunny, 81. Thursday, sunny, 90, and windy.
1: 90.
0: Yeah, there you go. Friday.
1: I actually paused when I read that the first time.
0: Yeah. Same again on Friday, breezy and 90. And then for Saturday, sunny and 89. And then the only chance of rain coming in Saturday night and Sunday, 40% chance of showers on Saturday night, and then Sunday, sunny, breezy, 86. So enough of this roller coaster stuff. It's some consistent warm weather coming our way.
2: Oh, it's such a pity if you're gonna get the summertime blues.
0: Yeah, right, Steve? Oh, there you go. Well, at least one Steve showed up this morning.
1: The other Steve is in the Vatican.
0: What? Did he send us a message or something?
1: Yeah, we got a message. Hold on. Yeah, he's in the Vatican Museum, and he had to let me know that the guide said that they were talking about other museums and pronounced it Louvre.
0: Louvre.
1: And he goes, that may mean our CBS gal might be Italian.
0: Did you see they did a report on CBS News Radio yesterday? I was on the Sunday morning program on CBS talking about how they're, you know, pulling the plug because a blogger thinks, well, radio, you know, nobody listens to radio anymore. They're going to listen to it on a blog. So they had Steve Kathan on there, and he's about as handsome as you'd imagine it. I mean, about as handsome as we are being on the radio, too. But yeah, he was on there, and he's like, I'm Steve Kathan. So it's kind of cool to see what he looked like. Deborah Rodriguez, they had her voice, but she never showed up. But they talked about the history of CBS radio and how it was there when Edward R. Murrow started in World War II. And, you know, we were there, too, because WNAX has been an affiliate of CBS's, oh, I don't know, since 41.
1: We had a little gap in there in the late 30s where we went with a different network.
0: Yeah. So, we were there during World War II, and they were talking about the extensive reporting and how most of the news to come out of, the war came from CBS News Radio. And, you know, now Gail's talking about Megan Thee Stallion, so there's no room for CBS News Radio anymore. So it's just kind of sad and pathetic. And I know it's going away here, what is it, the 23rd? It's a week from Friday, isn't it?
1: 22nd.
0: Something
1: and
0: like
1: I believe,
0: that.
1: I believe we are not going to be carrying them on their final day of broadcast.
0: Oh,

0: At least if I get all the signatures back, we're not going to be carrying them on their final day.
1: Okay. Are we at liberty to say who our new affiliate is? And we don't have to.
0: The way things have been going for the past week.
1: Just leave it alone?
0: If we say it, I'm just convinced we're going to jinx it. And okay. I don't want to say that it's going to be Fox.
1: All I know is, what's that? All I know is they do a really good job. They're very solid. When they do their news, they do it right. So.
0: They don't plan on going away unexpectedly.
1: Yeah. No, their presentation is top-notch, so that's good.
0: They can read a clock.
1: Yeah, they can. So that should be coming maybe sooner than we think. So we'll see. But we're very happy with where we're going with things. Monday, May 11th today is Eat What You Want Day.
0: Yeah.
1: Which is also Hostess Cupcake Day. That coincidence? I think not. I don't, you know, it's pretty good there. But we also have National Mocha Tort Day. That's a little too specific. National Twilight Zone Day. We should have that on a button somewhere.
0: We should.
1: Well, we're going to get all new buttons. So I am, you know, I'm hesitant to do new buttons. I mean, I got this.
2: You like popsicles?
1: And we got...
3: Whatever. I do what I want.
1: And every time I play that, now Keith says that all the time.
0: I've noticed he said he likes that one.
1: Yeah.
3: Whatever, I do what I want.
1: And then what else do we have here? There's one I just don't play anymore. That's good enough. But yeah, there you go. National Women's Checkup Day, World Ego Awareness Day. There's a few egos around this place, isn't there? I mean, I have a tiny one, but I laugh at myself most of the time. There's a few people around here that don't laugh at themselves for some reason. They should, because they're awful funny, but not trying to be funny. They're just,
0: there we go. That's the key.
1: Yeah.
0: Humor is not simple.
1: Mm-hmm. It's very complex.
0: And so. It's easiest when you back into it. And then after the fact, you're like, okay, I look stupid, but that was funny.
1: Yeah. Early morning question today, and if Pope Boy ever gets on the phone or horn with us this morning, we'll have to ask him. But I start seeing these challenges on YouTube all the time where they take a certain thing and is one better than the other. And the comparisons they were doing is Culver's ice cream or custard better than Dairy Queen ice cream or whatever that substance is.
0: Yes, it is. I like Dairy Queen, yeah. But Culver's custard, that's a different level.
1: But the thing is, once you start putting stuff in Culver's custard, it's not very good. Like when you get one of them concrete mixers, when they put all the stuff in there, the custard, the coldness of the custard goes away. And you just have sludge, like warm custard sludge with some Snickers pieces in it. When you put stuff in the Blizzard over that, the Dairy Queen, it's nice, it stays cold, and it's delicious. I had one last night, in fact.
0: You know, that's a valid point.
1: You're just taking the ice cream and the custard side by side, Culver's wins. I agree.
0: See, now, for me, and I don't go with the Blizzard or the mixers or whatever the heck they call them. Give me a hot fudge sundae type of guy, and... The Culver's Custard Hot Fudge Sundae version, dang, that works.
1: Their turtle one is pretty good, too, if you've never had that one before with the caramel and the pecans and things like that. But, yeah, there's something about Dairy Queen, however they make the Blizzard. You know, also does a fine job in a mix of ice cream and such as McDonald's. McDonald's has really good ice cream. It's just that you never get it because their ice cream, cream machine's always down. The nice thing about their app is if you go and look at it, and we did this the other night, you can see if the ice cream machine's up and running or not. And you just go to their menu and go to order, and if it says McFlurry or ice cream cone, and if it says be back soon, then you know it's not working. And I'd say about one every out of five times, it's not working. And I don't know what I saw like a little piece that they did on the McDonald's ice cream machines, and they all have the same machine, and it's all one company that fixes them. There's nobody, they have to have like a licensed person to come out and fix it. It's not like, it's almost like the whole John Deere thing that you can't work on your own tractor. It's like they can't work on their own ice cream machine.

0: Right. And I mean, I'm sure everyone's heard it. It was a few years back where the guy actually created the app.
1: Right.
0: Of how to reset the McDonald's ice cream machine. And then he sent it out there because he used to work at McDonald's and make it life easier for every McDonald's everywhere.
2: Right.
0: When it threw a code, they could open the app and they'd find out what it was and they could reset it. And the company that makes the ice cream machines are like, whoa, no.
2: Yeah.
0: No, sorry. Yeah, we're going to sue you and we're going to take that app and you can't do that because that's ours.
2: Yeah, then they also had another app that showed in real time which McDonald's ice cream machines were working.
0: And the irritating part is the company that makes the McDonald's ice cream machines makes like all sorts of ice cream machines. They mm-hmm. make the machines that are in Dairy Queen. They make
2: right.
0: the machines that are in gas stations and mom and pop drive-ins all across the nation. But this one specific model, they only make for McDonald's.
2: Yeah, imagine that. Did they used to have twist cones at McDonald's? Because now only they just have vanilla. I always remember you could get a twist cone.
0: I remember being able to get a twist cone, unless that's one of those Mandela effect things. I remember getting the twist cone.
2: Yeah, I think so too. If you have any ideas, if we're missing somebody, vote for the goat this morning, the greatest of all time ice cream that's out there. Maybe we're missing, like the dairy, what is it, Dairy Dream here in town? That's pretty good. Have you had that?
0: Yeah, they are. They do a very nice job.
2: Yeah, the ice cream's pretty good there. But if there's, like, in your small town or some place that we're not talking about this morning that has really good ice cream, you let us know.
0: I'll throw this out. When I used to live in Pierre, Zesto in Pierre is considered the penultimate.
2: Yeah, Zesto has always been great.
0: But if you don't feel like waiting in line at the Zesto in Pierre, you go over the river to Fort Pierre to the Twist Cone.
2: The twist cone.
0: I want it, man. I hope I got that name right. My memories tell me that's what it was. It's right on the highway going through Fort Pierre. You can't miss it. Outstanding. Outstanding. They do an excellent job.
2: What was it? The Frosty Treat in Corsica?
0: Yeah, the Frosty Treat was good. Juna.
2: And then you could get a Mark's Burger. That was pretty good.
0: Yep.
2: Yeah, that was good stuff. So 605-484-0032. You can text me where the best ice cream's at, and you can also go to tborman@wnax.com or scallen@wnax.com. But share us some ideas where the best ice cream's at. Maybe we'll come to your small town and have ice cream sometime. Well, that'd be kind of nice. We have a little ice cream social somewhere. So there you go. Who's got the best ice cream is our early morning question. I can't wait for Crawford to pop on.
3: That's the best you could come up with this morning.
0: We should be done. You know, Nebraska was founded on ice cream.
2: Something like that. So we'll see. We'll see if His Holiness can join us here on 570 WNAX. All right, at 6:33, some of your news items. So my son and his compadre.

0: see. Energy Secretary Chris Wright said on NBC's Meet the Press that the Trump administration is open to all ideas to reduce gas prices, including suspending the roughly 18 cent per gallon federal gas tax. Well, that's kind of dumb. 18 cents ain't going to help us. If it was $1.18, then okay, I might be with you on that one. Gas climbed to a national average of $4.52 a gallon. $4.09 I saw coming in here, one of the places. $4.05 maybe out there by Gayville. $3.85 for the E15 out by the interstate yet.
1: Yeah, Frank's Trading Post in Tyndall still at $3.99 when I left town this morning.
0: Yeah, I was, you know, I've been strategically filling my vehicle lately by, I'll put about half a tank in, and it doesn't hurt as bad. And I would do that kind of every day, and that's averaging maybe $20 to $25, because that's what it takes probably to get here and back from work. But I let the tank go to close to empty, and I filled it up yesterday at Casey's. It was $45 for an 11-gallon tank.
1: See, now I heard
0: $45.
1: I heard a horror story.
0: Yeah.
1: On this morning with Gordon Deal, this morning when I was driving in, they were talking about the people they call super commuters.
0: Right. Oh, I'd be one of those.
1: No.
0: No.
1: No. You and I together don't equal the super commuter they were talking
0: about. Okay.
1: They were talking to, it was a group of people, and they're in California. So it just makes it better.
0: Right.
1: It just proves.
0: $6 to $7 a gallon
1: yeah,
0: out there.
1: Yeah, it proves you got to be a little bit dumb to live out there. Because at $7 a gallon gas, these people are commuting 120 miles one way.
0: One way.
1: To get to their job.
0: Huh.
1: Every day to work and back, 240 miles. And they're like, oi. Our work isn't paid us enough for the $7 gas at 120. Now, I usually tune out Crawford when he's like, you choose to live that far away.
0: Yeah.
1: Because I'm like, you and I chose for our own reasons.
0: Yeah.
1: Here's the thing. As dumb as we may be at any point in time, we're not dumb enough to live 120 miles away.
0: Yeah.
1: In no way, shape, or form. I mean, there's a number in my head, and I'm sure there's a number in your head where it's like, that's too far to drive.
0: Mm. Yeah, I would tend to agree with that. But
1: and in no world does 120 miles, at $2 a gallon gas, 120 mile commute one way doesn't make any sense.
0: Yeah. Well, at that point, you might consider an electric car. I've seen a lot of Teslas out there lately around Sioux Falls, you know, maybe not so much down here, but it's pretty crazy. I'd say about, they said, Teslas are now selling more than, Volvos. Granted, I don't see a lot of Volvos either, but, you know, the Teslas stand out. And I was next to one of them, and the display screen, it's like they've got a 43-inch TV there, but it's kind of set up like an iPad. And it had the diagrams of every car that was surrounding them. Probably had the names and license plate numbers of them, too. So it's like, that's a little frightening, I'd have to say.
1: Yeah.
0: But national average, about $4.52 a gallon. And still, there's nothing. There's nothing happening. I mean, what did they say? Oh, yeah, the war's over on Friday, and then now it's not again. So I'm not sure how stocks are going to go. But I'm sure somebody made some money over, making some trades on it probably this morning. Some good news. Good, ready for some good news, maybe?
2: Good news, everyone!
0: Daily intake of 2 to 3 cups of coffee, roughly 200 to 300 milligrams of caffeine, is linked to a lower risk of coronary heart disease, type 2 diabetes, and stroke, according to recent research from the Taster's Choice Institute, I guess. I don't know, but there's some doctors that came up with that. So there's that. So I had a Mountain Dew this morning because I didn't wake up in enough time to make coffee, but that's okay. There's a lot of caffeine in a Mountain Dew. Also, I found out, did I tell you that the McDonald's in Harrisburg is open 24 hours a day?
1: No. Holy bucket.
0: Yeah. Because I came home from a gig a couple of weeks ago. I still saw the lights on. I'm like, well, they probably just left the lights on. I'm sure they're closed at 2 in the morning. But no, it says on the app that they're open 24 hours a day. We went and got a burger the other night at about, I don't know, 11:30. And the kid working there said, yeah, we're open 24 hours a day. I'm like, well, that's pretty cool. So I was going to go.

0: get coffee there this morning. And then I forgot my glasses at home, so that took my window of opportunity to go get coffee off the table. So, but that's pretty interesting. So, yeah, have a couple cups of coffee. It's good for you. I guess. We'll see. All right, here, 6:39. I'll see if we can get Crawford out of the Vatican for a couple of minutes to tell us how his old Italy trip is going, and we'll see what else is going on in the world. Timberwolves won last night. Twins won last night. Or yesterday afternoon, and I think the Wild one too. So we'll do a quick recap of Minnesota sports coming up here in a little bit too. On 570 WNAS, 640, and we're going to warm it up today to about 86. Hang on, more on the way next.
1: The voice of the Midwest.
2: Yeah, I want to drive the Zamboni.
1: 570.
2: Yeah, I want to drive.
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3: 6:43, sunshine right now. I'm guessing probably about 46 on our way to 86 today. Should be a warm one out there. A little taste of summer coming to us this week. We'll tell you more in the full forecast. Tim's in the newsroom with the news. What's going on?
4: Well, we've got State Senator Zach Walls in Iowa. He's running for the U.S. Senate. He had a campaign stop this past weekend. He was joined by Massachusetts Senator Elizabeth Warren. We'll tell you what he was talking about. And also next year in schools across the state, every single student is going to have the chance to take part in expanded conversations about substance use disorder and prevention. Thanks to Emily's Hope, which is thanks to money they got from that opioid settlement that the state got. We'll explain how all that money trickles down coming up after we check in with CBS.
5: CBS News Brief. That's the sound of a plane landing in Omaha with 17 Americans from the Hanta-infected ship aboard. One case confirmed among them. Another passenger has symptoms. They'll all be monitored at a federally funded quarantine facility. President Trump's labeled Iran's response to the U.S. latest peace proposal totally unacceptable. Ambassador to the U.N., Mike Waltz, tells ABC.
6: He is putting, giving diplomacy every chance we possibly can before going back to hostilities, but he's absolutely prepared to do that.
5: New images show the moment a plane slammed into a trespasser on the runway at Denver International. This retired city police officer says he's been raising safety concerns for years.
7: We actually had some people get over the perimeter fence. It didn't really surprise me. It just kind of, I was thinking, well, I guess they still haven't beefed it up enough to keep people off of that airfield.
5: CBS News Brief. I'm Deborah Rodriguez.
4: 570 WNAX News. Good morning, 6:45. That's our current time. Temperature outside as the sun starts to come up over the Yankton area, sitting at 45 on our way today to a high of 86. Clouds going to increase throughout the course of the day. Winds going to pick up as well. We could see gusts up around 30 miles an hour. Partly cloudy tonight, 58 will be the overnight low. Tomorrow, partly sunny in the morning, becoming out and out sunny, sunny. By the afternoon, high of around 80 expected, still breezy, gusty winds up to 35. And then as we look ahead to high temps for the rest of the week, 81 on Wednesday, up around 90 on Thursday, and 90 again on Friday. We'll keep an eye on that. We'll let you know if it changes as the day goes on. Iowa State Senator Zach Walls is running for the U.S. Senate in that state. And Saturday, he had a campaign appearance, and he was joined by Massachusetts Senator Elizabeth Warren. Calling for higher taxes on billionaires and increased investment in the middle class. Now, speaking to a cheering crowd, Walls said that a central focus of his campaign is a billionaire wealth tax. He argues it would help pay for child care, housing, education programs for working families. Warren echoed the message, telling supporters that Iowa could play a key role in determining control of the U.S. Senate and that the state and Democrats there need to have a strong turnout if the party hopes to gain a majority. Walls criticized the influence of wealthy donors in politics, saying the current system benefits billionaires and leaves everyday taxpayers to cover the costs. He will be debating his Democratic primary opponent, State Representative Josh Turek, on Thursday of this week. Republican Congresswoman Ashley Hinson right now is considered the front runner in that general election race. She has received endorsements from Senator Joni Ernst, South Dakota Senator John Thune, and President Donald Trump. And starting next school year, 141,000 students, give or take, in South Dakota public schools will be able to take part in expanded classroom conversations about substance use disorder and prevention. Pardon me. Emily's Hope, which is a nonprofit group based in South Dakota, and it's focused on drug abuse prevention.

0: Prevention has been awarded more than $500,000 from the state's opioid settlement fund to bring their multi-grade prevention curriculum to schools statewide. Angela Kennecke is the founder of Emily's Hope. She says the curriculum has been years in the making, with pilot programs already reaching 30,000 students in six different states. South Dakota is going to be the first to see full statewide implementation of the program. That's going to be funded through a $518,000 grant from the Department of Social Services. Emily's Hope also received $100,000 from the South Dakota Community Foundation for its public awareness program called Facing Fentanyl, which is expected to reach another 50,000 students, parents, and educators. Unlike one-time assemblies like a DARE program, the curriculum here is designed to follow students from kindergarten through high school, with age-appropriate lessons taught throughout the school year by teachers, counselors, and or school nurses. State officials say prevention programs targeting youth are a key part of South Dakota's long-term strategy to combat addiction and save lives. 45 right now on your Monday morning with sunshine outside. From the WNAX Newsroom, I'm Tim Borman.
1: The Five-State Trader.
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1: The Midwest's largest gathering of folks who don't know each other.
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0: 2. So there'll be another game, I imagine, Wednesday coming up for them. And in the midst of all this, the Twins. I mean, still in last place, but they're 2.5 out as they beat the Guardians yesterday. They actually won that series. Took 2 of 3.
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0: Ford F-150. It doesn't just raise the bar, it is the bar. It's 7 o'clock.
1: 17 Americans back from a deadly cruise.
2: Now they'll be kept in mandatory isolation.
1: Someone on the runway in Denver.
3: Boom, this huge orange fireball out the right side of the plane.
1: Oil prices shoot higher.
4: If we're going to do anything, we're going to be on a bus, a shuttle, a train, or a plane because the gas prices are so high.
1: Good morning, I'm Steve Kathan. With the CBS World News Roundup, U.S. health officials say at least one of the 17 American passengers on board a cruise ship hit by the hantavirus has tested positive. Another has mild symptoms. A French passenger has also tested positive. There have been at least 9 confirmed or suspected cases on the MV Hondius, including 3 fatalities. CBS News correspondent Remy Innocencio begins our coverage in Tenerife, off the coast of North Africa.
5: Passengers from the United States were the last to be taken off the hantavirus-stricken cruise ship on the first day of evacuations, wearing masks and PPE, echoing COVID times. The end of more than 16 hours of evacuations after the Hondius dropped anchor.
6: Can I reach you loud and clear? Over.
5: Passengers from 14 different countries in planes prepped for containment. Negative pressure biocontainment pods used for Ebola and the plague, in which 2 Americans traveled to the United States. Health officials here in the Canary Islands re-stressed this is not a new pandemic. We asked the chief of the World Health Organization, Tedros Ghebreyesus.
7: What is your message to Americans who are still scared?
8: This is not another COVID, and the risk to the public is low.
5: Over to my colleague, Ian Lee. He is in Nebraska, and he has been tracking those American passengers who just landed there this morning.
9: Those 17 Americans are now back in the United States. Their convoy arriving at the hospital, they're being monitored at the National Quarantine Unit here in Nebraska, the only federally funded unit of its kind in the U.S. An aircraft carrying the passengers touched down overnight in Omaha. One passenger has tested positive and another is showing symptoms. Officials said both were moved into the Nebraska biocontainment unit built to handle highly infectious diseases.
1: Transportation correspondent Chris Van Cleve has the latest this morning on the stunning security breach at the airport in Denver over the weekend. A person on the runway hit and killed by a Frontier jet.
10: The investigation into how this happened is still ongoing, but the head of the Denver airport is now calling this a preventable tragedy. The airport believes this trespasser was hit and killed within about 2 minutes of scaling an airport perimeter fence, a fence ringed in barbed wire.
1: The U.S. and Iran are at an impasse over how to end the war. There's a shaky ceasefire and disagreement over the key points for peace talks.
11: I'm Vicki Barker at the Foreign Desk in London. Hopes fading for an early end to the Iran conflict. Israeli Prime Minister Benjamin Netanyahu telling CBS's 60 Minutes.
12: It's not over because there's still nuclear material, enriched uranium that has to be taken out of Iran.
11: And after President Trump rejected Iran's response to the latest ceasefire plan as totally unacceptable. Iran's foreign ministry has just insisted its only demands were for an end to the war, an end to the U.S. naval blockade, and the unfreezing of Iranian assets abroad. Tehran has threatened to retaliate against Britain and France, sending warships to the Strait of Hormuz, which remains blocked. With the conflict now in its 11th week, oil prices are surging on this latest setback. With more on that, here's CBS News White House correspondent Nancy Cordes.
13: With no agreement in sight and gas topping an average of $4.52 a gallon, Trump officials for the first time this weekend floated the idea of pausing the national gas tax.
14: We're open to all ideas. Everything has trade-offs.
13: Georgia, Indiana, and Utah have already reduced or suspended state gas taxes. Putting the brakes on the federal tax would save drivers roughly 18 cents a gallon, but it would cost the federal government about $500 million each week. Critical funds for highway construction and repairs and other transit projects. Still, it could be a bit of relief for Americans who are spending 52% more to fill up the tank.
15: It's ridiculous. It's like $70 at least.
13: It comes 2 months after administration officials first promised gas prices would soon plummet.
14: They shouldn't go much higher than they are here.
13: That was Energy Secretary Chris Wright on Face the Nation 1 week after the war began. He was back this Sunday with Mark.

0: Brennan.
1: But gas prices have not peaked at this point.
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1: Well, they climbed over the past week.
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12: This is WNAX News with News Director Tim Borman.
13: Sorry about that. I'm usually a little bit quicker on the trigger. Good morning. 5 minutes after 7. Monday, May 11th, 46 outside, just about 47. Sun coming up, got a little bit of cloud cover. On our way to a high of 86 today. Clouds going to be in the area all day long, probably getting a little bit thicker as the day goes on. Wind's going to gust up to around 35 at times today. They're also going to switch directions by afternoon from east to south. We'll wait and see when that happens. Partly cloudy overnight tonight, 58 will be the low. Partly sunny early tomorrow, then becoming more sunny. In fact, sunshine is the predominant part of the forecast for Tuesday. 80 going to be the high, still breezy, 35-mile-an-hour gusts. 45 for an overnight low. Then Wednesday, Thursday, Friday, across the board, highs on Wednesday, 81, and then 90 on Thursday and Friday to take us into the weekend. Going to be very, very nice and on the warm side as we head towards the weekend. Record high on this date, 1987. We hit 93. The record low in 1946, we topped out at 24. Yesterday, 71, the high here at the station, 35, the recorded low. Current temperatures around the region this morning. Fargo has 35, 36 in Jamestown. Twin Cities check in with 37, 35 in Fergus Falls. Des Moines is at 43. Cherokee, 38. Sioux City, 41. 47 in Lincoln. 45 in Ainsworth, and then across South Dakota, starting on the west side. Rapid City is at 49 this morning. Pierre has 45, 37 up in Aberdeen, 35 in Brookings. The old hometown of Korska is at 42 this morning. And here at the WNAX studios, we're at 46. 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They will tell you how to buy it, how to sell it. They'll just talk to you about it at Total Auctions and Real Estate, located in Sioux Falls. Recidivism and prison rehabilitation is fast becoming a major core topic in the current race for governor. Governor Larry Roden was up in the northern part of the state late last week for a ribbon cutting at a new detention center, a county jail facility in Edmonds County. That would have been in Ipswich. He also made a stop at Northern State University in Aberdeen. Now, our friends up at Hub City Radio caught up with the governor for his thoughts on the topic of rehabilitation and recidivism, one issue that that is pretty much dominating the landscape in this governor's race. Roden says reducing repeat offenses has to remain a priority because both accountability and rehabilitation are keys to breaking this cycle.
14: In the last several years, as we worked on getting this prison across the finish line, that the main, and I stressed repeatedly the importance of that new facility, was about recidivism and rehabilitation, because currently we're just incarcerating, we're not rehabilitating.
13: Now, Roden says that a task force that's being led by Lieutenant Governor Tony Van Huysen is working on ways to lower repeat offenses and improve the outcomes once an offender completes their sentence and returns to their community.
14: They just met for the third time, that task force, and they also have several subcommittees as part of that rehabilitation task force. You know, one on religious-based rehabilitation, one on indigenous Native American culture rehabilitation and some of that programming.
13: The governor says real progress also depends on exactly what happens inside of prison walls, arguing that inmates need meaningful rehabilitation before they're released if the state expects recidivism rates to fall in the long term.
14: A key component as far as the cogs in rehabilitating our prisoners is giving them the tools to equip them to be part of society and to earn a living. And of course, you know, tech schools, we've made provisions to allow technical training for as part of the new prison model. And so all of the above approach to rehabilitation, and this new facility will give us the means and the space to do that.
13: Roden says community.

0: also have a role to play. He notes that Northern State University has expressed an interest in helping to create a pathway for education and support. He says that kind of partnership can help former inmates succeed after they're released. South Dakota's Public Utilities Commission has approved a settlement with Xcel Energy. That's going to raise electric rates, but by significantly less than the company originally requested. Xcel had asked for a total increase of $64 million. Commission staff negotiated that down to $44.9 million. That includes riders, for an overall increase of about 9.5%. The new rates take effect on July 1st of this year. Commissioners say that the case was thoroughly reviewed. The staff issued around 800 data requests and removed nearly $20 million from Xcel's proposal. Commissioner Gary Hansen called the settlement as affordable as possible. Commissioner Chris Nelson said state law still requires utilities to earn a fair and reasonable return. Now, for a typical residential customer of Xcel who uses around 750 kilowatt hours a month, that increase is expected to be right around $13.50. Because temporary rates have been set higher pending this decision, customers are going to be receiving refunds. Those are going to average around $43.52 under the settlement. Xcel cannot seek another rate increase until at least January 1st of 2029. And elk hunters in South Dakota are going to have more opportunities to bag themselves some big game after a legislative rules committee approved changes last week for taking elk in Custer State Park and also areas east of the Missouri River. The panel voted 4-2 in favor of the package, which will create an unlimited elk season in parts of eastern South Dakota and raise the maximum number of antlerless elk licenses available in Custer State Park from 20 to 100. Game Fish and Park says that elk showing up East River can damage farm ground, and the state doesn't want to manage a permanent herd East River. Now, in Custer State Park, officials say that the elk population is well above the preferred range of 500 to 600 animals, with recent estimates putting the herd at roughly 750 to 775. Officials say that hunters can expect about 50 Custer State Park licenses this year, split between October and December. Senator Liz Larson and Representative Eric Mucky, both from Sioux Falls, were the only two no votes against that change. 47 now, as the sun comes up over Yankton on your Monday morning. From the WNAX newsroom at 12 minutes after, I'm Tim Borman.
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0: October week, we see a higher cash cattle market. I'm Keith Lundberg with your Farm News Update. As we wrapped up last week, we saw a little bit higher cash cattle market, essentially ranging from 255 on up to 260. However, on the future side, we've been seeing that jump around. John Dick is with Swenson Investments and Commodities based out of Sioux Falls, South Dakota. I caught him while he was out planting.
1: Yeah, thank goodness for guidance, and hopefully I can provide some guidance here today. Heard the FCE auction was a 256, you know, some smaller packers paying 257, 258. You know, doesn't quite explain the significantly lower market we had. Obviously have come back up in both fats and feeders, but I'd heard the rumor that one of the owners of JBS is going to be meeting with the White House here, you know, this week or next, so that must have spooked the funds a little bit, but at the end of the day, people are still buying beef. We can seasonally think the boxed beef is going to be on the rise here, at least till the 4th of July, which should help on the demand front.
0: And as we turn our attention towards the hog market, we're seeing maybe a little bit different story. On the cash front, that continues to run a little bit lower, now ranging from $90 to $91.
1: Yeah, so kind of a vice versa with the cattle and the hogs. You know, the funds are really long, the cattle, and they've been kind of doing the opposite. They've been liquidating their long positions in the lean hogs here the last, you know, probably 6 to 7 weeks. And generally, you see a pretty significant amount of pressure when that happens. Obviously, you can speculate on why, but that's just been the trend here, you know, as of the last month and a half.
0: John talked about the demand for our products, and according to the USDA, on Thursday, they released their weekly export sales report. 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

0: Once again, he's also 83, so. But McCartney has a new album out. Steve Miller, this is Wide River, if you remember this one. Somebody reinforced my ideas. We were talking about who has the best ice cream. We were all thinking Culver's has the best. It's custard, but that has to be on its own. Or as Tim has it in a hot fudge sundae, or as I've had it in a turtle sundae. But it melts a lot faster, I think.
1: Yeah,
0: you have to eat it fast.
1: I can agree with that. It custard should be in its own separate category because the mouthfeel is so significantly different than ice cream.
0: The note I have here, straight ice cream from one of our listeners. Straight ice cream versus custard, Culver's wins, but mixers versus Blizzard's Dairy Queen wins. I agree. Side note, he said, I went to BK in Sioux Falls on Friday. He had their Grogu shake for the Star Wars movie, the new one. Says it's pretty solid, a B-plus to A-minus for a BK ice cream treat. Which, their ice cream's okay. It's not as good as McDonald's, but I'll have to see what's in the Grogu shake. Of course, the Mandalorian and Grogu opens a week from Friday. I'll go see it. It's Star Wars. And I like the Mandalorian series. I think there's been 3 seasons. I stopped at 2, but I mean, it's just, is he Yoda or not? He looks like Yoda. He's a little tiny Yoda. Is it Yoda? I mean, he's not Yoda because Yoda's a different creature, but what is it, Tim?
1: No, I think he's the same. He's from the same genetic pool.
0: Right.
1: As Yoda.
0: He's got, there he is right now on the TV. He's got the Force. He's moving the chicken fries. There's the Grogu Whopper. There's the Grogu Shake. Yeah, there it is over at the Burger King. Look at that. Just the, it's like we made this happen on TV.
1: Just the power of our suggestion.
0: Yeah, so maybe if Steve Crawford could call in from the Vatican, only if Steve Crawford would call in.
1: You know, if anyone could tell us what Grogu is, I'm sure the Vatican.
0: Yeah. Well, I'd like to hear Crawford's take on the new Star Wars movie. I'm sure he's...
1: Yeah, do we really want to go there?
0: Chomping at the bit to go see that. Well, does it have a beginning, an end, or a middle, blah, blah, blah?
1: No, it's the beginning of a trilogy.
0: Oh, are they doing 3
1: of
0: these?
1: No, I don't know. That would just be the answer I would give him.
0: Well, it could very well be if it makes a bunch of money, which it's going to.
1: Because I know that would fan the flames of his anger.
0: Mm-hmm. The whole thing is about, it's all, the answer to all of your questions is money. Whether there's going to be another Star Wars movie, whether there's going to be more Marvel movies, the Avengers movies coming out around Christmas time. Money, money, money, money, money, money. So anyway, we're spending more money on gas. We mentioned that earlier, the price now, $4.52 per gallon. I was flabbergasted. I do get, well, I'm using Gas Buddy. I've got that card, so I'm using that. But it doesn't give you the savings right away. It shows up when the bill is paid. So I had a 29-cent discount over there at Casey's. So my $44 gas bill will be 41. So, yay. But, yeah. But you see, with that tiny tank, it just killed me that I put, you know, it wasn't even 11. I think I put 10 gallons in. It was $44. So that was a little disappointing. That's why we're talking about ice cream here this morning. Tell us what your favorite ice cream is. Is there one in your hometown? Zesto, we brought that up. Boy, yeah. They make great malts.
1: Zesto is solid.
0: Zesto is very good. We give kudos. My wife had like a strawberry malt or shake. I think Dairy Green? Is that what it is? I hate to say it. I want to get the name right. What's the one here in Yankton?
1: Oh, hold on. Let me.
0: He'll look that up.
1: Yeah, because I drive by it like every third day, and it's like I should remember.
0: I'm trying to think of any. Oh, hello, Milky Way. Milky Way up in Sioux Falls. Not only in Sioux Falls, there's one in Mitchell now. There's one in T. If we forgot where else there's other Milky Ways, I apologize.
1: Okay, it's the Tasty Treat here.
0: Tasty Treat. Why didn't I think, where's Dairy Dream?
1: There's a dairy dock that's dairy out dock towards the river.
0: Okay.
1: But I know that's going through some ownership issues, ownership changes.
0: Oh, man. That ice cream business is cutthroat, isn't it?
1: Yeah, and then there's up in Aberdeen, there's the Twist Cone. Which is excellent. Twist Cone is really good. And then the one in Fort Pierre is called Cool Spot.
0: Okay.
1: The cool spot in Fort

0: here, which you can't compare it directly to Zesto, but if you don't want to wait in the line at Zesto, you're not going to be mistreated at the cool spot at all.
1: The Zesto in Brookings. There is a Zesto that got moved in Mitchell still. I think there's a Zesto still there.
0: Yeah, there's a Zesto in Mitchell. It's a pretty nice establishment. They got a nice new big building.
1: Okay, good for them. But, of course, Crawford, we're here. Well, they also have ice cream in Nebraska.
0: Well, yeah.
1: The Lord's Own ice cream down there.
0: Runs a flavored ice cream in Nebraska. Oh. We already covered that. Gross. That's why we're talking about good ice cream.
1: Cabbage flavored ice cream. Who was asking for that? No one. No one. Absolutely. But if you have a favorite ice cream in your favorite town, you share it with us. My number is 605-484-0032. You can text me or you can email us scallen@wnax.com. tborman@wnax.com. Well, you know, it's going to be warm out. We're just going to talk about ice cream and fun things, you know. We try to make things fun for you here. All right, what else is going on? Do we have a did you know? I'm sure we do. Let me hit the button, and then we'll have one for you. They just magically appear once you hit the button. Then you have a did you know, I guess. Give me one sec here. I don't have one, but I will pull one up here. Because I have, if you go on the internet and you type in fun facts, there's literally thousands of articles that have fun facts. Most of them are from the Reader's Digest. Remember the Reader's Digest? Wasn't that the greatest magazine in the world? There was laughter in the military, all the jokes and stuff in there.
0: There were great stories in there.
1: Yep. Condensed stories. Oh, it was a magical time to... I always liked it when I visited one of our uncle's or aunt's houses, and they had the Reader's Digest, and I would just read that because I was a reader. Somebody's on the phone. Hi, WNAX. Good morning.
2: Yes, Roger.
1: Roger from Verdigris. How are you?
2: Oh, not too bad. Hey, you know, most of that ice cream you're discussing and saying is so good or not so good, It's not really ice cream.
1: Okay.
2: You know, I mean, one of those nice franchises, you know, they got sued and can't even call that. How come they had to change it to call what they call it?
1: The dairy treat or something like that, or...
2: And there's no dairy in it.
1: Really?
2: All AI stuff.
1: Wow. Well, that's not good. Where can I get where can I get some real ice cream then?
2: Well, you know, you got your university there in South Dakota.
1: Okay.
2: University down in Lincoln, and they both make ice cream, and it's fantastic.
0: They do both make really, really good stuff.
1: Yeah, the problem is we have to track down the truck, you know.
2: Anytime I'm in Lincoln, I just drive up to their store.
1: Okay, all right, well, and does SDSU have a store, too?
0: I believe SDSU has a shop somewhere.
1: Hmm. Okay.
2: Yeah, because I get it at Mitchell's Farm Show or whatever.
1: I think, and then there's Stensland, too, out of Sioux Falls. And I'm sure there's...
2: I mean, there's, you know, basically ice cream is going to be hard to start... The softer stuff is what, you know, we make at home, and that's still ice cream.
0: Sure. Right.
2: You can make it with,
0: but now we have
2: to make it with dairy products. You can't just make it out of this.
1: I'm with
2: fake
1: you.
2: Cream.
0: We got to ask you though, Roger. I mean, especially being from Verdigris, what's your take on the Runza flavored ice cream?
2: Never had it.
1: You're kind of like us. Never had it. Probably never will.
2: Then. Well, you know, my wife's a big Runza fan. Me, I can totally live without it.
1: Yeah, yeah.
2: The sandwich.
1: Yeah, they have good fries. Their burgers are okay. They also, in the wintertime, have chili and, cinnamon rolls. That's fine. Yeah. But, yeah, cabbage.
2: I mean, I'm not close to one of those, you know, state, you know, any of the towns I frequent doesn't have anything like that.
0: We're just having a problem. Why would you put Runza flavoring in ice cream?
2: Well, you know, they put a lot of flavors in ice cream that you sit there and you're like, huh? And you're like, after you taste it, you're like, well, that's not so bad.
0: We think cabbage, you're going to go, huh? Then you're going to taste it, you're going to go, huh?
1: Yeah, until somebody brings it here and we'll try it. I'm not buying it, probably.
2: My wife keeps questioning. She says, well, I thought you're 100% Czech. And she says, you don't like cabbage and sauerkraut and dumplings. I said, well, I'll eat the dumplings. So I said, I love raisins out of the box, but once you cook them and put them in something, I pick them out because it just makes me think I'm eating a bug.
1: There you go. Thank you.
2: I eat them out of the box.
1: You saved a did you know. Rogers, did you know this morning here that
0: yes.
1: A lot of ice cream doesn't have cream in it, so I appreciate that, Roger.
0: Instead of did you know, it's only Roger knew.
1: Yeah.

0: All right.
1: You have a great day. I'll talk to you during the question, probably. All right?
0: Well, maybe.
1: All right. Take care. That's Roger from Verdigris this morning. Hey, he filled the spot that Crawford wouldn't fill this morning.
2: He did, and did it well.
1: We appreciate that.
2: And I love the honesty on the Runza question.
1: Yeah. Yeah, I do too. You know, not everybody from Nebraska likes Runza. And I think they do it, like I said, they do a nice job here. For the people that like Runza, for the people that will eat a cabbage Hot Pocket, you know, we'll give you a nice squeaky. But, yeah, it's just not my cup of tea. All right, let's do some news here. This show is really totally just going in where, you know, places I didn't expect this morning. And I like it, I have to say. The NTSB reviewing an evacuation of a Frontier Airlines flight after the plane struck and killed a person on the Denver runway during takeoff. You see the video of that? Person just, boom!

0: Trump's deals with pharmaceutical companies could bring some good news, could drop some of the prescription drug prices. We could save over $529 billion over the next 10 years. We could. We'll see if that happens, but that'd be nice if it did. The U.S. Senate Majority Leader John Thune, he's from the state of South Dakota last time I checked. He was in Iowa on Friday supporting Congresswoman Ashley Hinson for her U.S. Senate run. Governor Roden, Larry. Oh, sorry, Larry.
1: Well, hello, Larry.
0: I see Larry on the TV quite a bit lately. In fact, I saw a Larry ad right after an ad from the congressman who's also running for governor. And I saw my first John Hansen ad over the weekend, too.
2: Yeah. I read somewhere he made his first big buy.
0: Yeah.
2: Just this past week. So we're going to start seeing Hansen ads now.
0: Yeah, there's a lot of Doden, too, along with the Roden. But Governor Larry Roden declared May as Military Appreciation Month, honoring service members, veterans, and their families. Proclamation highlights May's military observances like Loyalty Day, Military Spouse Appreciation Day, Armed Forces Day, Memorial Day, and it also recognizes Gold Star Awareness Month. So there's a lot going on this month of May. Trump said yesterday he's rejected Iran's response to a U.S. proposal aimed at ending the war in the Middle East. We mentioned that earlier, calling the message totally unacceptable on the Twitter thing that he runs. He did not provide details about the response, which the Iranian state media said was delivered through Pakistani mediators. He's heading to China, isn't he?
2: Yes. That's right around the corner.
0: Chicken to China, the Chinese chicken.
2: Have a drumstick and your brain starts ticking.
0: Watching X-Files with no lights on.
2: But now the maze on. I hope the smoking man's in this one. Like Harrison Ford, I'm getting frantic.
0: Like Sting, I'm tantric, yeah.
2: Like Snickers guaranteed to satisfy.
0: Like Kurosawa, I make mad films, but I don't make films. But if they did, they have
2: a samurai.
0: Now you do the next part and I'll be impressed.
2: I don't know. It's something about in the backswing.
0: Yeah, it's a little crazy there. Finally, as we recite lyrics from Bare Naked Ladies.
2: Which was impressive. I'm sorry.
0: It was pretty good. Should have a radio station that plays that song every now and then. Sioux City police investigating a Saturday night brawl near Hillside Park Apartments involved 8 to 10 people. Two people had minor injuries, but weren't cooperative. Well, that happens when you're in a fight. That's why you're in a fight. You're not being cooperative.
2: That's true.
0: So, surveillance video confirmed the fight and showed someone using a snow shovel. You can't bring a snow shovel to a fight. That's not fair. Two arrests were made. Police say there's no ongoing threat to the public. So there you go. That happened in Sioux City. What was it, Saturday night?
2: Yep.
0: Near Hillside Park Apartments.
2: Brought a snow shovel to a banjo fight. Hate it when that happens.
0: All right, 7:38. It is going to be a warm one today, about 86, and then warmer still toward the end of the week, Thursday, Friday, highs up near 90. It should cool off maybe tomorrow a little bit, a little more breezy, but we'll give you a full forecast coming up here. We'll maybe talk with other listeners who want to talk ice cream this morning here. Odds are running low now that Steve Crawford will join us from the Vatican. But I'll try and roust him up one more time here. It's 62 now, although that might be a false temperature, but it's probably in the mid-50s. It's going to warm up today. It should be pretty nice. 7:39. We'll take a quick break here. Thank you for listening to 570 WNAX.
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0: right, 743 here, 570 WNAX. We are looking at a very warm day, probably about 86. Right now, somewhere in the 50s, I'm guessing. Lost in the 50s, as Ronnie Millsap once was. So it should be a fairly nice week ahead, too. Warm as we head toward the end of it, up near 90 for a couple days.
1: Ready for it.
0: We'll talk more about that coming up, but Tim's got the news right now. What's going on?
1: I do. We're going to talk a little bit about the fact that South Dakota Senator John Thune spent some time in Iowa on Friday. We'll tell you why. And we mentioned it last week. We talked about the fact that nine tribes were getting together, going to federal court against a proposed graphite mining project in the Black Hills. We've got the latest development on that coming up for you as well after we check in with CBS.
2: CBS News Brief. We're hearing from the captain of the ship hit with a hantavirus outbreak after a plane carrying 17 American passengers landed in Nebraska today.
3: I could not imagine sailing through these circumstances with a better group of people, guests and crew alike.
2: One American has tested positive, another symptomatic. President Trump says Tehran's response to the latest U.S. peace proposal is totally unacceptable. CBS's Aaron Navarro.
4: What the U.S. proposed was just setting the terms for 30 days of talks to go over Iran's nuclear enrichment program, the lifting of restrictions on the Strait of Hormuz, and the lifting of economic sanctions.
2: Trump administration's floating the idea of suspending the 18-cent federal gas tax with a gallon of regular at an average $4.52 a gallon. CBS's Nancy Cordes.
5: It would cost the federal government about $500 million each week. Still, it could be a bit of relief for Americans who are spending 52% more to fill up the tank.
2: CBS News Brief. I'm Deborah Rodriguez.
1: 570 WNAX News. Good morning, 745. I have to find a vintage WNAX News one to go along with that as we wind down the last days. 47 outside, according to my thermometer, sunshine, on our way to a high of 86 today, overnight lows 58. Tomorrow, Tuesday, partly sunny, becoming more and more sunny as the day goes on. Only going to top out around 80 degrees. That's actually going to be the cool day for the week, according to the forecast, as we look through the remainder, because Wednesday, around 81, 82. Thursday, 90. Friday, 90. The weekend, still upper 80s, pushing 90. Yeah, summer is going to make an appearance. We'll keep an eye on the forecast. We will let you know if it changes as the day goes on. South Dakota Senator and U.S. Senate Majority Leader John Thune was in Iowa last Friday to campaign for Congresswoman Ashley Hinson. She's running for the U.S. Senate in what is expected to be one of the state's more closely watched races. Thune says Hinson would be a key ally in Washington, D.C. if she wins, and he noted Iowa is likely to draw heavy political attention in the coming campaign season. The two Republicans used the event to spotlight what they say are savings for Iowans under the One Big Beautiful Bill Act. The appearance comes as many Americans continue to deal with high energy costs and inflation. Hinson is facing former state Senator Jim Carlin in the Republican primary. The voters will decide that race on June 2nd as the campaign for the open Senate seat begins to intensify. And the Cheyenne River Sioux Tribe and the Oshate Ashakaway tribes have won their legal challenge against a proposed graphite mining project in the Black Hills. Now, according to a news release from the Cheyenne River Sioux Tribe, Pete Lean and Sons Incorporated has decided to abandon their exploratory mining project near the sacred Peslaw site. Tribal Chairman Ryman LeBeau calls the decision an important victory for the Cheyenne River Sioux Tribe and the Oshate Shakaway Nation, all who stood together to protect Peslaw. A letter sent by Lean and Sons last Thursday notified the U.S. Forest Service of that company's intent to formally withdraw their plans of operation for the Rockford Minerals Exploration Project. Just last week, the tribes, the Cheyenne River Sioux Tribe and eight other Lakota, Nakota, and Dakota tribes, filed suit against the Forest Service, alleging violations of the National Historic Preservation Act and a failure to engage in required government-to-government consultation. The tribe

0: Tribes say that the sacred lands of Peslah are now protected, ensuring ceremonies and cultural practices can continue uninterrupted. 47 outside Monday morning from the WNAX newsroom. I'm Tim Borman.
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6: Hey now. 752 here, 570 WNAX. A big weekend for Minnesota. Sparks, Sparks, Sparks, Sparks. Twins actually took two of three from Cleveland. And still in last place, as Cleveland is still in first place. But 2.5 games out.
7: Sadly, 2.5 games out. The Minnesota Twinkies in spots, making a run. Trying to dig themselves out of the cellar in the division.
6: Well, they're way down. Well, they're not way down there, but
8: No, that's the problem. They're all doing poorly, so you can be down, but not be way down.
6: Yeah, the Twins return home after the day off today. They'll be hosting the Marlins tomorrow, Wednesday, and Thursday, and then a weekend series with the Brewers Friday, Saturday, and Sunday. Then the Astros come to town, so quite the homestand. That'll be next Monday, Tuesday, and Wednesday before they hit the road and go to Boston to take on the Red Sox. So there you go. Then the Timberwolves won last evening, 114-109 over the Spurs. That series tied at 2. And the Wild right now down 2-1 against the Colorado Avalanche. The hockey one wasn't as easy to follow for some reason. So there's your Minnesota Sparks report this morning. Thank you. Thank you for your attention, Rob. We'll take a quick break. We got some Wooster for.
9: So give us a ring and see how this one more thing can make all the difference.
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11: Faygo. Hey, as we look back to the livestock scene here from Friday, even though cash traded higher last week with another new record high, the futures did not respond very favorably on Friday. In fact, they were lower for the entire week. But as we wrapped up sales on Friday, we've seen around Iowa, Minnesota, Kansas, Nebraska, and Texas cleanup sales 257, a few 261s reported in Nebraska. Bucks beef cutout values, choice up $1.45 at $388.39. Select up 60 cents at $385.01. Looking at the hog futures, they fared a little bit better with limited losses despite some of the struggling fundamentals that we talked about. On the cash front, sales were $3 higher. Nationally, cash hog prices at $93.77. Pork cutouts as well, up $2 on the day. The national carcass value, $97.56, and in Omaha at $97.48. We are looking for both the hog futures and the cattle futures today to be a little bit higher. Officially, we'll check that out as they open up here at 8:30. How about overnight trade? We are seeing some green here so far on the screen. July corn up 3 cents at 474. December up 4.

0: at 497, March up 4 at 511. On the soybean front, July beans up 10 cents at 1218. September up 8 and 3 quarter, 1193. November up 8 and a half at 1198. Elsewhere across the grain scene, the wheat trade, July Chicago up 9 cents at 627. December up 8, 662. Kansas City, July wheat up 7 at 683, December up 7 at 708. Minneapolis, July wheat 4 cents higher at 682, December steady at 719. And rounding out the grain trade so far, overnight trade, we see July oats up 5 cents.
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7: I'm Deborah Rodriguez. 17 18 Americans who were on board the cruise ship hit with a deadly hantavirus outbreak are back home this morning. Correspondent Ian Lee is in Omaha.
8: They're being monitored at the National Quarantine Unit here in Nebraska, the only federally funded unit of its kind in the U.S. An aircraft carrying the passengers touched down overnight in Omaha. One passenger has tested positive and another is showing symptoms.
7: Chief Medical Correspondent Dr. John LaPook.
9: The bad thing that would have happened here is the person who tested positive this morning, this is really important news. That person, if they just went home, they would have been walking around and then suddenly you become symptomatic and you spread it.
7: A French woman who tested positive has returned to Paris. Newly released video shows a trespasser getting hit by a Frontier flight taking off from a runway at the airport in Denver. The collision sparked an engine fire, filling the cabin with smoke. Transportation correspondent Chris Van Cleve.
10: The investigation into how this happened is still ongoing, but the head of the Denver airport is now calling this a preventable tragedy. The airport believes this trespasser was hit and killed within about 2 minutes of scaling an airport perimeter fence, a fence ringed in barbed wire.
7: Passengers evacuated down the plane's emergency slides. 12 people suffered minor injuries. President Trump calls Iran's response to the U.S. latest proposal to end the war totally unacceptable. Iran's foreign minister insists it's responsible and generous. Esmail Baghaghis through an interpreter.
11: I leave the judgment to you and to our people as to whether Iran's demand for ending the war in the region, Iran's demand for stopping maritime piracy against Iranian ships, what they have labeled a naval blockade, are these excessive demands.
7: The president is expected to address the war and relations with Taiwan when he meets with Chinese President Xi Jinping. CBS's Anna Corrin is in Taipei.
12: Well, the U.S. approved an $11 billion arms sale late last year, angering the Chinese. A new $14 billion package is still sitting on the president's desk, yet to be approved.
7: The latest argument for a four-day week? It'll help you keep excess weight off. CBS's Vicki Barker is at the foreign desk.
13: The 33-nation study found countries like the U.S., which have longer average working hours than those in Northern Europe, also have higher obesity rates. This, even though Northern Europeans actually consume more energy and fat.
7: Gas prices holding steady at an average $4.52 a gallon this morning. Dow futures down 34. This is CBS News.
14: It's one of the most successful law and justice programs in television history that continues to uncover the truth. 48 hours, Saturday on CBS and streaming on Paramount Plus.
15: Carpal tunnel syndrome, heart failure that doesn't improve with common medicines. 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
1: AAA is projecting 45 million of us are planning to get away for the Memorial Day weekend.
2: The Auto Club says that's how many of us will travel at least 50 miles from home between Thursday, May 21st and Monday, May 25th. A record 39.1 million people will travel by car and more than 3.5 million will fly. AAA says average plane ticket prices are lower than they were last year for those who booked early. Christopher Cruz, CBS News.
1: Savannah Guthrie is getting a new side hustle. The New York Times says the Today Show anchor will host a new game show based on Wordle that'll air during prime time on NBC next year. The Times will serve as a production partner for the show alongside Jimmy Fallon. It'll be based on the news site's mobile app game. Filming was delayed after Guthrie's 84-year-old mother, Nancy, disappeared from her home in Tucson more than 3 months ago. Deborah Rodriguez, CBS News.
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4: And good morning. 5 minutes after 8. It's Monday morning, May 11th. 52, according to the thermometer in here outside right now. Sun coming up over the Yankton area. On our way to a high of 86 today. Partly cloudy overnight tonight, 58 for a low. Wind's going to be breezy and gusty throughout today, tonight, and tomorrow as well. Up to 30 miles an hour at times today and tonight, up to 30 again tomorrow at times, maybe even 35. Tomorrow, Tuesday, we are looking for some sunshine, a high of around 80. Wednesday, sunny and 81. Thursday, sunny and 90. Friday, sunny and 90 once again. So a warm week in store, no precipitation in the forecast at this point in time. We'll keep an eye on it. We'll let you know if that changes. The new South Dakota Penitentiary construction project is underway. The promises that are included with that are that the new facility will include expanded space for rehabilitation and programs aimed at reducing recidivism amongst inmates who are released after serving their term. Law enforcement continues to beat the drum, however, that action is needed now due to the amount of repeat offenders that they are dealing with on a regular basis. Minnehaha County Sheriff Mike Milstead says he was disappointed with the overall lack of action seen during this year's legislative session when it came to dealing with this issue.
5: Trying to address our horrible recidivism rate in South Dakota, and we kind of got a nothing burger at the end of the session. You know, we were all looking, and then every time one of those went up, it got killed eventually or didn't make it across the finish line. But you can't keep doing the same thing and expect different results.
4: Sioux Falls Police Chief John Toom agrees with that. He adds that even though it isn't popular to say it out loud in South Dakota, the only way to really make improvements on the topic is going to require spending more money.
6: I want to champion the parole success story where somebody goes out and turns their life around, breaks the cycle, is a great parent, raises their kids, and moves forward in a great direction. That's what we want. Like, we don't necessarily want more work.
4: Now, both Toom and Milstead reiterated that the solutions they're looking for can't wait for the new men's prison to be built and occupied, something they're saying is going to happen probably in 2029. A very dry and drought conditions continue across much of the Missouri River Basin. Federal officials say, however, that the river should still provide enough water for irrigation and other needs for the foreseeable future. John Remus says he's with the U.S. Army Corps of Engineers. He says that the drought remains a major issue in the basin area. Forecasters are saying that above normal temps and below normal precipitation are likely all the way through the month of July, and that would limit any meaningful improvement in overall conditions. Officials say roughly 61% of the basin area is currently in drought. Roughly 22% is in what they would call the most severe categories of drought. Parts of South Dakota are already classified in severe to extreme drought as well, and soil moisture remains below normal. Rima said that the Omaha District of the Corps will continue water conservation measures through the spring and summer. Those steps could extend into the fall if the long-range outlook does not improve. And in Iowa, Mercy One is set to close their South Side Des Moines Clinic next month.

0: They're citing staffing shortages, rising costs, and pending cuts to Medicaid reimbursement funds. Healthcare advocates say that social service reductions are going to leave thousands of Iowans without access to the only health insurance that they have. Now, Iowa ACEs 360 Advocacy Network Director Mary Nell Treffs said Medicaid is one of the largest sources of health insurance in the country, and service cuts and clinic closures are going to affect a lot of Iowans.
1: About 1 in 5 Iowans have coverage through Medicaid. When we're talking about kids, closer to 40% of kids in Iowa have coverage through Medicaid, 100% of foster care kids, and about 50% of kids with special health care needs.
0: Now, in a press release, Mercy One says they're transitioning services to other clinics in the Metro Des Moines area. Trevs and other advocates say that these are just the first cuts of something you're going to see spread across the entire state of Iowa, and it's bound to have a profound ripple effect on the workforce of the state as well. It's just the beginning, according to Treffs.
1: When a hospital or a clinic closes, not only does that mean a loss of healthcare access for that community, it also can mean more folks are out of a job or having to travel farther for a job. And that puts a strain on the community, even outside of the healthcare sector.
0: Now, she adds that the 2025 budget bill that prompted those Medicaid cuts has left every single state, not just Iowa, struggling to figure out how best to fill the financial gaps that were left in the tailwinds. We've got sunshine right now, 52 on your Monday morning. From the WNAX newsroom at 10 minutes after, I'm Tim Borman.
2: 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We'll visit the stadiums for the Red Sox, Yankees.
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4: Spending time in the tractor and thinking about what's going on within the ag industry. I'm Keith Weinberg with your Farm News Update. That's exactly what you're doing. You're sitting in the tractor, planting away, and thinking about what's going on within the world of agriculture. Scott Vanderwall is the president of the South Dakota Farm Bureau. He's also the vice president of the American Farm Bureau, and he's a farmer producer himself near Vogtle, South Dakota, and he's doing just that.
5: Yeah, things are moving along really well, and when you look around, I think most people are getting pretty close to the end as far as planting goes, and that's pretty timely and early for this area. We had a start there in late April and then sat for some rain for a little while, which everybody thought was welcome. We ended up with just over 2 inches during that whole rain event, and it was so dry, it dried off pretty quick, and there's no water sitting in potholes, really, and so planting conditions are just great. We're putting the seed in moisture now. As long as you don't dig it up and stir it up too much, that'll be there to get the crop going.
4: Well, as you are in the tractor cab here today, I'm sure you've been thinking as well about what's going on the farm operation, but just what's going on with farm legislation. We talk about the farm bill. Seems like, Scott, you and I have been talking about that farm bill for a number of years as it's been extended, and now we've got a House version that's out there on the table. And you kind of go through some of that language, your general thoughts about some of the things that have been included and maybe disappointments on things that were not included.
5: Yeah, it's been a long old haul on that, and I think everybody's sick of talking about the farm bill. We did put out a statement praising the House of Representatives for passing an updated farm bill and getting that done. Certainly it's not perfect. There are things missing that we wanted to see.
4: And on top of that list is ethanol and E15. With your Farm News Update, I'm Keith Weinberg.
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7: I'm Nicole Murray with Your Money Now. Oil prices are higher this morning by more than 2% after Israeli Prime Minister Benjamin Netanyahu warned that the conflict with Iran was not over, raising fears that tensions in the Middle East could escalate again and further threaten energy supplies. West Texas Intermediate at nearly $98 per barrel, Brent at $104. Anheuser-Busch said it has sold its 75-year-old brewery in New Jersey near Newark Liberty International Airport for $360 million. The 86-acre property was purchased by Goodman Group, a company that owns, develops, and manages logistics properties and data centers throughout the world. A Microsoft data center site in East Africa has been delayed by disagreements with the Kenyan government over the company's request for guaranteed payments. Bloomberg News reports that in May of 2024, Microsoft partnered with G42 to invest $1 billion in a data center.
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9: Where'd that come from?
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0: With over 85 years of expertise in livestock marketing, Producers Livestock is now offering livestock risk protection insurance. LRP is designed to protect against declining livestock prices by locking in a floor. It can be used for swine, cow-calf, backgrounder, and feedlot operations. The premium is due at the end of the endorsement period. Lock in the exact number of head. There's no...
1: Otherwise, it's going to be nice today. About 86 is what they're saying. 54 right now here in Yankton. Steve Crawford at the Vatican. That's it. Oh, I'm at the Vatican. I can't call. You can step outside the Vatican. Don't they allow phone calls? He took a picture of the Pope the other day when he was over there. So I don't know. But we did not hear from him. And it just kills me that, you know, before he left, oh, I can't wait to go to Italy because, you know, I'll be phoning in every day. Every day I'll have my phone talking to you about the great things I'm doing in Italy. He's called in once, maybe? Twice?
2: Yeah.
1: So, old reliable Steve. I hope he's having fun over there. It looks like everybody's having a great time. They're at the Coliseum over the weekend. And it's not in good shape. They're not doing a lot of shows there anymore, the way it looks, at that Coliseum.
2: But, no, probably not.
1: But very nice facility. So, there we go. All righty. Let's do some good news.
3: Good news! Everyone.
1: Both Dim and I are going to need some good news at some point today here, I have a feeling. Good news brought to you by Zomer Auctions. 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Zomer Auctions, Rock Valley, Iowa. I think we should go out for ice cream, maybe, because we've been talking about ice cream all day. So I think both Dairy Queen or Culver's open 10:30, 11. We'll go on an ice cream run. Your good news this morning, a storm chaser rescued a kitten from the debris of a tornado-damaged trailer park in Bogchito, Mississippi.
2: Bogchito, Mississippi.
1: Multiple tornadoes struck the area over the weekend, flattening homes, injuring a dozen residents. The kitten was found alive under insulation and debris and was turned over to disaster response volunteers. The ironic thing, I'm not going to... give the storm chaser any credit or anything like that, because these guys are idiots. Oh, look, I can see a tornado's coming right at us. If you were like me, you shouldn't be doing this, but I'm going to go right toward that tornado. Holy cow, look at that tornado. Yeah, okay, great. That's just a wonderful life you've chosen for yourself. We wish you nothing but the best. But evidently, the storm chaser found the kitten, and he couldn't keep the kitten himself because he's allergic to cats. How convenient. How convenient. Although I have, I've told our son a little white lie, because we didn't want to have a dog and a cat in the same house. We said I was also allergic to cats. Well, maybe this is why this story is hitting home so hard.
2: Well, shame on you.
1: Mm-hmm.
2: You just say no cats.
1: Yeah, well, you know, I mean, we should have probably gotten a cat by now. But he's over that now. Anyway, the kitten already said they've got a lot of interest in adopting the cat, even though if the storm chaser doesn't want it. Storm chasers right below DJs on the list of hierarchy of decent people in this world. They're just right below us somewhere here.
2: Well, I mean, all you have to do is watch a couple of storm chasing videos, and you're gonna see what kind of people you're dealing with.
1: Yeah. And now they live stream on YouTube all the time.
2: Which is just horrid.
1: Yeah.
2: Horrid. I've made the mistake of going there and watching that.
1: Yeah.
2: And it makes your heart ache.
1: Because even when there aren't storms, they're still like, well, we're at a truck stop. I got some Cheetos. He's going to get a Big Red. Have you ever had a Big Red soda? Those are pretty good. And it's just like, why do people watch this?
2: Well, our thanks to Frank. Frank out there just tossed $10 our way.
1: They ask for money, too. That's the funny thing. They're always asking for money. It's like every morning if we got on here and said, you know, it's a pretty entertaining show we put on here. If you could send us $10, that'd be great. $10 via Venmo. Oh, actually, that's not a bad idea.
2: There's really no way for us to continue telling you that there may be a storm somewhere in the vicinity of Oklahoma unless you send $10.
1: Yeah, we need to tank up I tell you what, the gas prices right now for storm chasing, I mean, are just through the roof. So if you could send an extra 20 our way, that'd be great. In fact, if you could put it in the form of an Apple gift card, we'd sure appreciate it. So, but yeah, storm chasers, they're just... I don't know.
2: Bunch of misplaced Nigerians.

0: princess.
1: Pretty much, I'd have to say at this point. So, wow, I just pulled up something gross out of my nose. I'm wiping it on the note Keith gave me. Sorry, Keith, but I don't have any Kleenex in here. Anyway, it's that kind of morning. That kind of morning really was that kind of night. That's it. That's all I got for the show. We're done. It's 8:29. Keith's coming in with some markets next. It should be interesting. An interesting day here at 570 WNAX. Stick around to see what other hijinks we might get into.
2: The voice of the Midwest.
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5: Livestock markets here this morning are opening up a little bit on the two-sided trade right now, including our live cattle, feeder cattle, and lean hog markets. Over on the grain side of things, kind of a continuation from overnight trade. We are seeing some strength with corn, soybeans, and wheat. Hey, good morning, everyone. I'm Keith Lundberg with a look at your opening markets. 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As we look at the livestock scene, officially opening up the gates here this morning, June live cattle up a full dollar at $249.90. August is up 95 cents, $245.05. October up 77 cents, $239.07. December up 50 cents.
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0: at 91.30, June up a full dollar, 99.65, July up 82 cents, 104.10, August up 90 cents, 105.32, and October up 67 at 91.10. It is time to check in here this morning with Austin Schroeder, Brugler Marketing, Crofton, Nebraska. And look, as we open up the cattle trade here this morning, we are seeing some green here this morning on the screen. Looking back last week on the cash front, seeing cattle essentially, we're going to call it 257, a few at 261. Your thoughts, sir, as you look over this cattle market and officially kick things off this Monday morning?
1: Yeah, on the cattle side, you know, I think the fundamental story remains pretty solid here. We just continue to have really tight slaughter-ready numbers here moving forward, and that's just going to be the case for a while. I think the biggest question here, is, especially as we head into, I guess, a seasonal demand period, is can that box beef kind of continue to remain strong? Thus far, it's kind of, you know, remained around that $380 to $400 level, somewhere within that range, sitting at around $390 here at the Friday close there, and I think if you can keep that supported here, I think you can get some more cash strength here moving forward seasonally. That would suggest that, but it's kind of been awfully sluggish here over the last several weeks. It hasn't necessarily seen a lot of weakness, but we just haven't really seen a lot of that seasonal strength here. So we're kind of looking for that. You know, the cash trade's kind of been ignored here as that June contract takes over and kind of widens that basis out a little bit here. But, you know, I think that cash market's just moving forward should remain relatively firm here.
0: Gotcha. Looking at the hog side of things as well, a little bit higher here this morning. I know as we wrap things up on Friday, we had a little bit higher cash price. What was it? $3 higher, give or take, around that $93, $94 mark. And pork cutouts as well, about $2 higher on the day as we close things Friday. But what's your take here this morning?
1: Yeah, we're on the hogs. You know, you've seen a little bit of spreading here in those nearby contracts. The June's kind of seen a little bit of weakness. July's kind of tried to remain supported here over the last couple days here, at least last week. You have a 61.8% retracement on that July chart at 101.52, and that's kind of been the area of support here for the last week or so. You know, the thing on the pork is you do have, again, some of that seasonal strength or seasonal demand heading into, you know, sometime in late June, July, but we really haven't seen a lot of that here. It's kind of just been bouncing anywhere from that $90 level to about $100 here. So I think futures have kind of been just pricing in maybe a little bit of a weaker you know, push on that pork cutout, and you know, we were starting to see maybe a little bit of a bottoming action here, but we need a little bit of follow through too.
0: Gotcha. All right, sir, switching over to the grain side, we are seeing some stronger numbers as well. July corn up 2 cents at 473. September up 2 at 479. December up 2.

0: up 3.25 at 7:21 and a half. And rounding out the grain trade, looking at the July oat contracts, they're up 4 cents here this morning at 3.53 and a quarter. Again, visiting this morning with Austin Schroeder, Brugler Marketing, Crofton, Nebraska. And last week, we talked about the strong export business on the corn side of things. Another weekly export sales report with corn at about 1.6 million metric tons. I bring that up because we had a splash sale here. Two corn sales, one going to Mexico for 380,000 metric tons of corn, and one going to South Korea, 128,000 metric tons. All in all, the demand for our corn products remains pretty strong here.
1: Yeah, you'd like to see those demand or that export number come in, especially when you're seeing that the futures back up into the 470 to kind of 490 if you're looking at the new crop numbers. It's up in that area, kind of seeing a little bit of a bounce back here late last week. But you definitely like to see those that export demand coming through. I think the old crop's definitely supported here. We have a lot of corn around the world, around the U.S. We don't necessarily have a lot around the world. So seeing that, I think that's the main reason there. I think looking at today's action, I think partially the crude oil is a little bit of a factor. You've seen that kind of drive trade last week. You're seeing that kind of get a little bit of a bounce here this morning, up $1.70 to $2 here at the moment. So I think you're kind of seeing that spill over to some of the grains here after really not much was done in terms of getting closer to a peace deal over in Iran here last week. So I think that's driving the trade. And then I think the other thing you got to look at and over on the bean side is we have that meeting between President Trump and China's President Xi I believe it starts maybe late Wednesday or starts Thursday sometime in that area here this week. And then, so I think futures are putting a little bit of premium back into the market, maybe looking for some export business ahead of that meeting. I'm not saying we're going to get that, but I think the market's trying to price in a little bit ahead of that, maybe buy the rumor on that, some of that here this morning. So I think, generally we're seeing some strength here, and I think there's a lot going on this week and a lot to keep your eyes on.
0: Absolutely, a lot going on. We start out here this afternoon with our weekly crop progress conditions report. Tomorrow, a supply demand report. And as you mentioned, kind of Thursday and Friday, they're wrapping up with our meeting with China. So there's going to be a lot to digest this week.
1: Oh, yeah. Not to mention that the Kansas crop tour is going on here this week as well. So we're going to get some harder, tour numbers out of that, and USDA will give us their first estimate on the winter wheat crop here as well. So wheat side's got some stuff going on, too.
0: Stay tuned. We'll keep you informed as always. Austin, thank you so much for your time this morning.
1: All right, thank you.
0: You bet. Austin Schroeder, Brugler Marketing, Crofton, Nebraska, with us here this morning as we officially open up your markets. And markets this morning have been brought to us by the Steffes Group and by the Minnesota Farm Bureau. They have been advancing the voice of agriculture for Minnesota, and have been really since 1919. If you'd like to find out more information, check them out, FBS.
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3: It is 8:41 here, 570 WNAX. How are things? Hope they're going good for you. Sunshine 54, 86 for the high today. We are looking at a warm week of weather ahead, and we'll tell you more about it with the full forecast. Tim's over there with the news. What's going on?
4: We had a shooting out West River in Whitewood, South Dakota. We'll tell you about that. And that airplane that landed early this morning at Epley Airfield in Omaha. Who was on it? You may have already heard, but if you haven't, I'll tell you again after we check in with CBS.
5: CBS News Brief. The captain of the luxury cruise ship hit with a deadly outbreak of hantavirus has posted a video message.
6: Most importantly, our thoughts are with the ones that are no longer with us, and whatever I say will not ease this loss.
5: 17 American passengers arrived at a quarantine facility in Omaha today. New video shows a plane hitting and killing a trespasser who jumped a fence to get onto the runway at the airport in Denver. CBS's Chris Van Cleve.
7: Frontier Flight 4345 was racing down the runway to take off for Los Angeles with 231 on board. The Airbus A321 strikes that person.
5: Israeli Prime Minister Netanyahu's weighed in on the Iran war on CBS's 60 Minutes.
8: I think it accomplished a great deal, but it's not over because there's still nuclear material. Enriched uranium that has to be taken out of Iran.
5: President Trump had hoped to have the conflict settled before leaving for China tomorrow. CBS News Brief. I'm Deborah Rodriguez.
4: 570 WNAX News. Good morning. It is 8:43. As far as weather goes for today, well, it's going to be a nice one. We're looking for sunshine all day long. Ultimately, top temperature should get up there around, let's say 86, maybe 87. A little bit breezy, gusts up around 30, 35 today, tonight, and tomorrow as well. Tomorrow, partly sunny, around 80 for a high. Then on Wednesday, we can expect sunshine in 81, 82. Thursday, Friday, up around 90 both days. We'll keep an eye on the forecast. We'll let you know. Well, CBS ruined my surprise, but I'm going to tell you about it anyway. A plane carrying 17 Americans exposed to the hantavirus during a cruise in Spain landed at Epley Airfield in Omaha early this morning. We're talking around 2:30 a.m. The flight arrived, met by medical crews in transport vehicles to take passengers to the Nebraska Medicine Campus. By 5 a.m., all of the medical vehicles were seen leaving the aircraft. Health officials say all but two of the passengers are asymptomatic. One individual who tested positive but shows no symptoms will be taken to the Nebraska Biocontainment Unit for monitoring. A second passenger who has symptoms is going to be transported to Washington, D.C. The remaining will be staying at the National Quarantine Unit at the UNMC Nebraska Medicine Campus. Officials say they will be monitored and assessed, ultimately probably being sent home for a 42-day self-monitoring period. UNMC leaders emphasize that the risk to the public is low, and they are urged not to panic, noting that hantavirus is not easily contagious. And the Lawrence County Sheriff's Office is investigating an overnight shooting. It happened this past weekend at what authorities are calling an underage party near Whitewood. Now, Whitewood is a community just northwest of Sturgis. According to the Sheriff's Office, dispatch got a call at 12:30 Sunday morning about a possible underage party at that home north of Whitewood. Deputies arrived. They found a juvenile suffering from a gunshot wound. Officers began medical aid at the scene. They called for an ambulance. Investigators say 22-year-old William Westberg of Whitewood fired the weapon. He was arrested and charged with reckless discharge of a firearm, aggravated assault, social hosting, and drug paraphernalia. The investigation.

0: into that incident is continuing. Sunshine on your Monday morning from the WNAX newsroom. I'm Tim Borman.
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1: I'm Nicole Murray with Your Money Now. Stocks are currently mixed after President Trump criticized Iran's response to a U.S. peace proposal. Consumers are feeling the financial crunch, but a new study says that it's not stopping them from buying on impulse. New partner-centric data says that 81% of consumers say they have made an impulse purchase so far this year. The median amount being spent is $50 per purchase. The single largest impulse buy was $355. Dua Lipa is suing Samsung Electronics for at least $15 million, alleging the tech giant used her image on television packaging without authorization to help market and sell TVs. According to Variety, the lawsuit also alleges Samsung ignored repeated demands to stop using the image. Target is trying to woo new parents and win back lapsed customers, and it's starting with the baby aisle. CNBC reports that this spring, the big box retailer has opened...
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2: That makes you nervous, doesn't it?
1: Maybe.
2: Oh, okay, maybe.
1: Maybe a little. 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We go to the phone line. Good morning, WNAX. Who's this? Hello? Are you there? Anyone? Hello? And goodbye.
2: Nobody's there.
1: Good morning, WNAX. Who's this? Oh, I know what's going on.
2: And nobody's there. You forgot to hit the right button.
1: Hi, WNAX. Who's this?
3: Jim at Lakefield.
1: What do you think, Jim?
3: A box of cereal.
1: Box of cereal?
2: Ooh.
1: That's why I always go for the ones in the back.
2: Back? I do that, too.
1: It's a good idea. Is it a box of cereal?
2: No.
1: Hi, WNAX. Good morning. Who's this?
4: It's the Beaver Creek Grinch.
1: Where you been? How you doing?
4: Oh, just been busy this spring and enjoying life, I guess. I don't know.
1: There you go.
2: Doing a little fishing.
1: So what do you think it is?
4: It's either got to be tomatoes or a carton of milk, because everybody wants to see the expiration date.
1: All right.
4: I'll go with a carton of milk.
1: Carton of milk? Nope. Hi, WNEX, who's this?
5: Dwayne from Lakefield.
1: What do you think, Dwayne?
5: A loaf of bread.
1: Loaf of bread?
2: You got to squeeze it.
1: Loaf of bread? Nope. Hi, WNEX, who's this?
6: Roger,
1: how are you?
6: Well, better than I was before. I'm eating breakfast.
1: There you go.
2: There you go.
1: What do you think?
6: I think it's in the fruit bin there.
1: Oh, yeah.
6: A lot of the fruit has probably been touched. If you have to get to which one it is, I don't know. That'd be a wild guess.
1: That's a good guess, but...
2: Is it right?
1: Hi, WNAX, who's this? If you have to get to which one it is, I don't know. Hello?
7: Hey, it's Ray!
2: Of course it's Ray.
1: All right, Ray, what do you think it is?
2: Hello, Ray.
7: Well, I was thinking about some fruit, too, like for Roger. I'm going to say probably a lettuce. See how.
1: Yeah. All right. Hi, WNAX, who's this?
8: Hi, Jim.
2: Hey, Jim.
1: Jim, it's nothing to do with food. In fact, it's that time of year where you have to buy a bunch of these. I had to go get a bunch of them the other day for my wife so she could put money in them, put them in an envelope, and then give them to her.
8: Oh, cards. Gift graduation cards.
1: Graduation cards. There you go. Is it graduation card? Oh, no, we got no time. It's 8:56.
8: You cut me off the first time, but that's okay.
1: What do you got?
8: No, you weren't the first buttons. You weren't hitting the buttons at first.
2: And see, he had the answer right away.
8: The weekend's rough on you. Okay, bye.
9: That's right.
2: The weekends are rough on you. That's right. Okie dokie. Hey, it's time for a quick look at markets being brought to us here this morning by the Steffes Group and by Grossenberg Implements. June live cattle this morning up $1.87, $2.50.77. August up $1.15, $2.45.27. October up 97 cents, $2.39.27. May feeder cattle up $1.67 at $3.69.05. August up $1, $3.65.07. September up $1.35 at $3.63.35. Lean hog trade, May up 42 cents, 91.30. June is up $2 now at $100.62. July up $1.37 at $104. 57. Grain Train, July corn up 2 cents at 473. December up 2, 495. March up 2 at

0: 5.09. July soybeans up 4 cents at 12.11. November up 5, 11.94. January, let's go up 5 at 12.06. Wheat trade, Chicago, July up 5.5 cents, 6.24. Kansas City, July wheat up 4 at 6.79. July Minneapolis wheat up 4.5 at 6.83.
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8: I'm Deborah Rodriguez. The 17 American passengers stuck on a cruise ship infected with hantavirus returned to Nebraska this morning. Now they're under quarantine at a facility in Omaha. Correspondent Ian Lee is there.
9: One passenger has tested positive and another is showing symptoms. Officials said both were moved into the Nebraska biocontainment unit built to handle highly infectious diseases.
8: We're just in from Washington. Cole Thomas Allen, the suspect in the shooting at the White House Correspondents' Dinner, has just pleaded not guilty to attempting to assassinate President Trump, as well as to two firearms charges. CBS's Katrina Kaufman.
10: His lawyers are trying to argue that Acting Attorney General Todd Blanche, U.S. Attorney for D.C. Jeanine Pirro, and potentially the entire D.C. office should be disqualified from this case. Because of the way they've been presenting in the media, they have said that they are potentially alleged targets of this attack.
8: Wartime pricing still hitting drivers hard at the gas pump. The average for a gallon of regular in the U.S. today, $4.52. Now, Trump administration officials are floating the idea of pausing the national gas tax. Correspondent Nancy Cordes is at the White House.
11: Georgia, Indiana, and Utah have already reduced or suspended state gas taxes. Putting the brakes on the federal tax would save drivers roughly 18 cents a gallon, but it would cost the federal government about $500 million each week.
8: We're learning more about a horrific discovery at a rail yard near the southern border.
12: Six people were found dead in a boxcar on a Union Pacific freight train in Laredo, Texas, just across the Rio Grande River from Mexico. Joe Baza is with the Laredo Police Department.
13: An autopsy will probably take place as to determine the cause and manner of the death of the victims in this case.
12: It's unclear if other people were found alive in the train car. Jim Crisula, CBS News.
8: Two Miami police officers are suing Matt Damon and Ben Affleck over their hit Netflix movie The Rip, about a couple of cops who cash in on a drug raid. CBS's Carter Evans from L.A.
14: The plaintiffs, Jason Smith and Jonathan Santana, are never named in the film. They claim their portrayal in the movie implies, quote, misconduct, poor judgment, and unethical behavior in connection with a real law enforcement operation, including an insinuation they pocketed money from seized funds.
8: It's not only about fun and games. New guidance from the American Academy of Pediatrics says playground time is crucial for the health and good grades for kids of all ages. Comes after years of shrinking recess periods and a rise in childhood obesity rates. This is CBS News.
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10: Several countries are saying no to the granddaddy of singing competition shows.
11: Ireland, Spain, and Slovenia have just announced they won't be broadcasting the Eurovision Song Contest this weekend in protest at Israel's inclusion. Five countries had already announced they were boycotting this year's event to show their opposition to Israel's offensive in Gaza. That means only 35 countries will be taking part in this, the 70th edition of the competition. That's the smallest number of participants in at least two decades. Vicky Barker, CBS News, London.
10: A heads up for upscale chocolate lovers. Spring and Mulberry has expanded its recall to all of its date-sweetened chocolate leaf bars. The company says it's zeroed in on a single lot of the date ingredient as the likely source of possible salmonella contamination. So far, no confirmed illnesses. Customers can get refunds by sending a picture of the bars in. Deborah Rodriguez, CBS News.
12: Good morning, everyone, and welcome to our Monday morning edition of our WNAX 5 State Farm Report. I'm Keith Weinberg alongside with you here today, and we're going to be talking about what's going on this month of May. So that's coming up here with some special guests. Right now we have back in the studios this morning News Director Tim Borman. Good morning, Tim.
13: Morning.
12: What are you working on here this morning?
13: Looking at a couple of things. Of course, the whole topic of rehabilitation, recidivism, it's taken over the governor's campaign as well. We have some comments from Governor Roden that he made late last week up in the northern part of the state about that topic. And also a new program coming to South Dakota public schools this coming autumn when school resumes next fall. We're going to talk about that. It's a result of the state's opioid settlement. What do you have this hour?
12: Yeah, speaking of the month of May, we are going to be teaming up here today, coming up at about 9:18. We're going to be talking with the South Dakota Beef Industry Council. And then coming up at 9:40, we're going to be talking with the Iowa Beef Industry Council. So kind of a May Beef Month special going on here today during this hour. So that's what I've got, sir. Let's go back to you.
13: Thank you much. Recidivism and prison rehabilitation, it's a big topic in the race for governor. Governor Roden was in the northern part of the state late last week. It was for a ribbon cutting at a new county detention facility in Edmonds County. He also made a stop at Northern State University. One of the issues that, it's been pretty much all-encompassing, recidivism and rehabilitation in the prisons. Roden says reducing repeat offenses has to remain a priority because both accountability and rehabilitation are keys to finding a way to break that cycle.
14: In the last several years, as we worked on getting this prison across the finish line, that the main, and I stressed repeatedly the importance of that new facility, was about recidivism and rehabilitation, because currently we're just incarcerating, we're not rehabilitating.
13: Now, Roden says a task force led by Lieutenant Governor Tony Van Huysen is working on ways to lower repeat offenses and improve outcomes once offenders return to their communities.
14: They just met for the third time, that task force, and they also have several subcommittees as part of that rehabilitation task force. You know, one on religious-based rehabilitation, one on Indigenous Native American culture rehabilitation and some of that programming.
13: Now, the government.

0: Gardner does say real progress depends on what happens inside the prison walls, arguing that inmates need meaningful rehabilitation before release if the state expects recidivism rates to fall in the future. And next school year, roughly 141,000 students in the state of South Dakota and their public school system may be able to take part in expanded classroom conversations about substance use disorder and prevention. Emily's Hope, that is a South Dakota-based nonprofit which is focused on drug abuse prevention, has been awarded more than $500,000 from the state's opioid settlement fund to bring its multi-grade prevention curriculum to schools statewide. Angela Kennecke is the founder of Emily's Hope. She says the curriculum has been in the making for years, with pilot programs already reaching about 30,000 students in six different states. South Dakota is going to be the first to see full statewide implementation. And that's been funded through a $518,000 grant from the Department of Social Services. Emily's Hopes also has received $100,000 from the South Dakota Community Foundation for its public awareness program called Facing Fentanyl. That's expected to reach around 50,000 students, parents, and educators. Now, unlike a one-time DARE program assembly, the curriculum here is designed to follow students from kindergarten all the way through high school, with age-appropriate lessons being taught throughout the school year by a combination of teachers, counselors, and school nurses. State officials say that prevention programs targeting youth are a key part of South Dakota's long-term strategy to combat addiction and ultimately save lives. 58 degrees and sunshine on your Monday morning. From the WNAX newsroom at 9 minutes after, I'm Tim Borman.
1: This August, we're once again flying folks to London and then boarding the Eurostar train.
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1: Welcome back to your Monday morning edition of our WNAX 5 State Farm Report. I'm Keith Lundberg alongside with you here. And again, good morning, everyone. 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Well, coming up here in just a couple of minutes, Colin's going to take a look at what's going on with our ag weather. We're going to talk about May Beef Month, and we'll take a peek at markets coming up at the bottom of the hour. All this morning as we can.
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4: Good morning, I'm Colin Strombeck with this WNAX Ag weather update. In the northern plains, the Dakotas and Montana, isolated showers moved through this last weekend with some colder temperatures. In the east, still producing frosts into Monday. That may be the final day for frost risks with some warmer temperatures moving in for the rest of the week. Multiple systems moving through the region or north in Canada will bring through periods of scattered showers. Coverage does not look very extensive, but the opportunities are numerous, probably through the end of the month. That should give enough room to do plenty of field work and get some rain at times as well. Overall, a favorable outlook. Taking a look at the central and southern plains, the disturbance that went through last weekend produced some areas of heavy thunderstorms across the south, easing some of the drought there. Some showers also went through the drier west, adding to some rain and snow from last week. The small boost in moisture is nice, but does not erase the large deficits over the last several months. The region will be drier for the next few days, but systems moving through the northern plains will bring chances for showers and thunderstorms starting on Thursday. They could have some at least widely scattered coverage going into next week. Above normal temperatures will be in place for much of the next few weeks, which adds stress to dry wheat areas and may continue to reduce soil moisture for those areas that continually miss out on the rainfall. In the Midwest, Minnesota, Iowa, Missouri, Wisconsin, the Great Lakes, a system moved through the south with showers on Friday. A few more showers dotted the region over the weekend. Cold air continues to sit in the region, bringing more frost chances for Monday, possibly Tuesday as well. That may be the end of the frost risk for the year. A system will move through on Tuesday and Wednesday with scattered showers, and the region will be more active later this week into next week as well. Soil moisture is largely favorable for field work in much of the region, allowing for good planting progress. The occasional rain in the forecast could cause some minor delays in some spots, especially across the north. In the Delta, a front and another system continue to produce some heavy rain in the region over the weekend, especially in the south, easing drought some more. Soil moisture much improved from a couple of weeks ago, but rainfall deficits still large across much of the region. Much of this week is forecast to be dry. The pattern may become more active starting this weekend. More of the fronts and systems are forecast to impact areas to the north and west. That may bring the region in on some of them through the end of May as well. If the rains come, then conditions will continue to improve. If they don't, we could see a return to drought conditions. We will return with another ag weather update at 1:25. We'll take a look at Canada, South America, Europe, Asia, and Australia. From the WNAX Weather Center, that's 1:25, by the way, I'm Colin Strombeck.
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0: 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And welcome back to your Monday morning edition of our Five-State Farm Report on Radio 570 WNAX, your big friend here in the Midwest. Again, our thanks to the Minnesota Pork Board, as well as Axiom Chiropractic and Neuropathy in Sioux Falls for helping us out here with today's program. You have heard us talking about it. It is May Beef Month, so we thought we'd check in with a couple of great friends of ours we have with us here this morning. John Dilworth, he is the executive director of the South Dakota Beef Industry Council, and he's been a busy young man here this morning already. Hey, good morning, John. Welcome aboard. How you doing today?
1: I'm doing well. Thanks for having us on this morning.
0: You bet. Well, here we are. It's hard to believe May Beef Month already. You guys have been really busy promoting some good products that we have.
1: Yes, you know, the South Dakota Beef Industry Council has been really busy here the month of May, just like we are any other time of the year. But this month we're really highlighting, you know, we have a couple activities going on. We have our new website that just pushed out here this last week. So we're encouraging folks to head over to sdbeef.org. We have a new local beef directory page that's available for sourcing of beef for our local consumers and producers alike. This month, we have a coloring contest with three different age groups. That can be found at sdbeef under the resources tab. And this is for three age divisions, and we'll be giving out three prizes in each, and offering beef bucks and beef swag for youth that participate.
0: Ah, so do you have an old person's age, you know, like for myself group?
1: We do not have an adults category this year, unfortunately, but that's something we can look at adding here in the future.
0: All right. Well, hey, John, let's back up here just a little bit. We've had an opportunity to work with you over the years. I have anyway. You have recently been with the Minnesota Beef Council side of things. You made the switch over to the South Dakota Beef Industry Council, and you've been now as the executive director. Gosh, I know it's been under a full year yet already, hasn't it?
1: Right. I've been here about 9.5 months already here at South Dakota.
0: Yeah, so tell us, how's that been going, the adjustments and kind of revamping, getting the programs up? You talked there about a new webpage. I mean, some of the new things that you guys are working on.
1: Right. You know, there's, you know, as when I came into South Dakota here, I've always had a passion, enjoyed working for the beef industry and, you know, being able to expand on some already existing ideas. And, you know, how can we, you know, give South Dakota that refresh and kind of get us back on top again, you know, as we are the number one commodity group here in the state of South Dakota. So we wanted to make sure that we're highlighting beef as, you know, the number one here in the state. So kind of getting us refreshed, branded again has been a crucial part of that. And then also kind of seeing what our consumers are wanting and needing here in the state of South Dakota.
0: Right, and all part of that, and all of it really is made possible by our beef checkoff dollars. You know, there's probably a misconception out there on really what are these dollars going for, and that's exactly what we're talking about here today, promoting these products that we have in front of us.
1: That's right. You know, the beef checkoff, we can do promotion, education, and research are kind of our three areas that we focus on. And, you know, here in South Dakota, we're kind of a unique setup here. We have eight organizations and 24 board members that are appointed to our board from these eight organizations that help govern the beef checkoff. So, you know, it's a great opportunity, you know, to get involved and to learn about where your checkoff dollars are going and how they're being spent here in the state.
0: Yeah, and I know you work very closely, of course, with the national side of things, but also with our friends across the borders, you know, whether it's Minnesota, where you were once before, but Iowa, Nebraska, North Dakota. That's what it's all about as well, kind of putting promotions together to help each other out.
1: Right. You know, as you know, the checkoff here, we have a limited budget. So the more we can work together with groups or other state beef councils, it really gives us the advantage and helps us leverage those dollars more.
0: Now, what kind of programs do you work on? I know, like, for example, Iowa has the best beef burger contest. I believe Nebraska does as well. I know South Dakota has something similar to that, correct?
1: Correct. You know, this summer we'll be doing the Tekalaland Burger Showdown that'll focus across

0: the whole state of South Dakota. A lot of these councils have come together and, you know, worked on, you know, making sure that we're doing the best we can with these programs. One program that we really highlight that we partner with as a contractor is the Build Your Base program. That is, you know, a program that goes out to many different states, college athletes and high school athletes across the Midwest. And so that's one program we're really proud of. And then we also partner with other states on, you know, whether it be advertising in local Hy-Vees, you know, different national campaigns with our Walmart, Sam's Club, things of that nature as well.
1: Yeah, definitely out there promoting our products. And I like that, how you're tying in with the athletes as well and the colleges and schools like that. That's always kind of fun, too, to get out and kind of promote that protein and how important that is as you grow.
0: Right. You know, it's, you know, education is one of the biggest things that we believe here at South Dakota. You know, being able to educate not only the consumers about beef and the nutritional value and the value that it has at the plate, but also, you know, our producers as well, educating them where the dollars are going and what we're doing and how we're trying to drive demand for beef.
1: Absolutely. And some of the things that you do as well, participate. I know you've got Dakota Fest coming up here in August and, of course, the State Fair, things like that. Do you guys get to spend some time on Capitol Hill, for an example, and work a little bit with some of our legislators, bringing them some tasty treats?
0: You know, so the South Dakota Beef Industry Council does not do anything political.
1: Right.
0: But, however, our cattlemen's group does work with those folks to, you know, help bridge that gap in education. This past week here, the South Dakota Beef Industry Council did have an opportunity with our governor to sign May Beef Month Proclamation. So the Beef Council and board members were up at the Capitol during that, getting the proclamation signed in that.
1: You got it. So as you look ahead here, some of the activities that you will have coming up, we talked a little bit there about Dakota Fest and the State Fair, but other things that we can kind of watch for you guys to be participating in?
0: Yeah, so, you know, those are two big ones, Dakota Fest and State Fair, but, you know, also kind of as we're moving into the fall here, we'll have our Beef Bowl game at SDSU, and then we also do a promotion down at the University of South Dakota during D-Days. So those will be two big events that we have coming up. And then this summer, we also have a campaign, a digital campaign that'll be kicking off here about the middle of May that'll run for 3 months. That'll be highlighting tourism and how beef can play an important role at your dinner table.
1: Yeah, again, working together, right? Now, if somebody's looking for some more great information, of course, go to your webpage is probably the easiest, the new one that you're working on.
0: Yeah, so we just kind of had a refresh done, and so if you go to beef.org, get lots of new resources out there for not only for educators, consumers. Our local beef directory is on there, along with some also great recipes and ideas for everybody involved.
1: You got it. Well, as always, we sure appreciate you taking time here, John, and being with us this morning. I know I'm catching you between a couple of meetings. I appreciate you stepping out and spending a little bit of time here with us this morning. Anything that you would like to wrap up with, sir, that I didn't touch on this morning?
0: Well, we would just like to thank you and thank you for the opportunity to come and share our story on behalf of all beef farmers and ranchers here in the state of South Dakota.
1: All right. Sounds great. John, get back to work. I appreciate what you're doing, your strong passion for agriculture and, of course, the beef industry. Appreciate it.
0: Yep. Thank you so much.
1: All right. Nice to talk to you again. John Dilworth, the executive director of the South Dakota Beef Industry Council. Appreciate their time, their efforts as well, as we have some great products out there that we are promoting and working together. Great partnerships. We appreciate that. Speaking of working together, we are going to stop and take a quick break at look at markets, what's going on with those. We'll do that.
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1: Time now to take a look at your Midwest morning markets here on Radio 570 WNAX. And boy, we have a busy week here as far as reports coming out this week. Later on here today, we'll take a peek at what the USDA is looking at as far as the weekly crop progress and conditions report. We'll see the new fresh numbers that are generated as of yesterday. Also coming up tomorrow, USDA will have their supply demand report. Really, that's coming out as well. Big report most people will be watching. And we'll be focusing some attention, obviously, on what's going on between the U.S. and China as they'll begin some talks here, some in-person meetings coming up late on Wednesday, going into Thursday, possibly even on Friday. All right, in the meantime, though, let's take a look at what is going on with our livestock markets. June live cattle this morning up 95 cents, 249.85. August up 77 cents, 244.87. October up 57 cents, 238.87. December up 55 at 238.07. And February up 57 cents at 238.20. Feeder cattle market, May is up $1.45 at 368.82. August up 20 cents at 364.42. September up 47 at 362.70. October up 47, 360.20. November up 35 at 357.07. Lean hog trade, I see May is up 20 cents at the moment, 91.07. June is up $1.50 at $100.15. July up $1.10, 104.30. August up 87 cents at 103.30. And October up 82 cents at 91.25. Looking at the cash cattle market, of course, majority of our sales taking place last Thursday. However, we did have a few cleanup sales through the weekend. I see Iowa, Minnesota, Kansas, Nebraska, Texas selling cattle, essentially 257, had a few reported in Nebraska, 261, but primarily up to 260. Box beef cutout values, choice was up $1.45, 388.39, select up 60 cents at 385.01. On the hog front, cash hog prices were generally $3 higher Friday afternoon. The national weighted average at $93.77. And the pork cutouts were up $2 on the day. The national carcass value, $97.56. And in Omaha, at $97.48.
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2: Well, let's take a look at the grain markets here this morning. July corn is up 2.5 cents at 4.74. September up 3 at 4.81. December up 3 at 4.96. And March up 3.5 at 5.10. Soybean trade, July beans up 8 cents at 12.15. September up 7.5 at 11.92. November is up 7 cents, 11.96. And March up 8 at 12.05. Soybean meal market, July up $5.10 a ton, $3.24.80. August up $4.60 at $3.20.60. Soybean oil market, July down 66 points, $73.66. August is down 45 at $72.34. On the wheat front, Chicago, July is up 11 cents at $6.30. September is up 10 cents at 644. December up 10 cents at 665. Kansas City, July wheat up 8 cents at 683. December up 8 at 709. March is up 8 at 720. Minneapolis, July wheat 8 cents higher at 686. December is up 8 cents at 7.26. And on the oat front this morning, July is up 8 cents at 3.56. December up 7 at 3.63. And again, USDA had a couple splash sales here overnight. 380,000 metric tons of corn going out the door to Mexico and 128,000 metric tons of corn going out the door to South Korea. And again, USDA will have that

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0: Minnesota Pork Board for helping us out with today's program. Again, appreciate their partnership. We also have another great partner that's with us, and every other Monday we get to check in with them, and that is with the Iowa Beef Industry Council. And today we have with us Erin Good, and she is the Director of Nutrition and Health with Iowa Beef Industry Council, all in all, dietitian, and she's with us here this morning. Erin, it's been a while, but welcome back to WNAX. How are you doing today?
1: Hi, Keith. Good morning. Thanks for having me back.
0: You have
1: it's
0: been
1: a fun month to talk beef.
0: Yeah, you bet. May Beef Month, and you have been busy, busy, busy. Not only just promoting, you know, this month, but all year long, you guys work on that. We have been talking with Casey Anderson, of course, who is your communications director, about the best beef burger that Iowa works on in your different contests, and it's kind of fun following along with how that goes as they kick that off, and then you pick your final winner on May 1st. If we can, let's just recap a little bit of that on how that went and who the lucky winner was.
1: Yes. So every year we have a best burger contest throughout Iowa. We narrow it down to top 10, and then from there, the winner this year was Dixie's Beer Garden, which I'll be honest, I have yet to visit. So it's on my list this month to go check out. But they were our winner for our best burger contest. And the whole point of the contest is to really just build strong consumer engagement, excitement about Iowa restaurants, how they're proudly serving high quality beef.
0: What a tasty promotion. And I know you have secret guys that come in and do the judging and, you know.
1: Judges.
0: Yeah.
1: I don't get to choose any. That's my coworker's program area, but yeah. She does a great job of keeping it very top secret. Even the staff won't know the winners until the day of.
0: I know I keep twisting Casey's arm on having me be one of those judges, but that might give it away. But yes, in all seriousness, thank you so much for what you guys do, all of our beef industry councils, on promoting such a great product that we do have. I know you have been extremely busy traveling around some different workshops and just talking about what we can do to better ourselves as you start looking at what beef has to offer, and really a lot of that protein and other things.
1: Certainly. Yeah, I'm really about trying to beef up our education. So one program area that's starting to wrap up, it'll be really busy this month, we have a family and consumer science teacher beef grant. So this year we have around 125 middle school or high schools that applied for the grant, and this is the month where they send me an email recapping what they did. So they get the reimbursement money. So they can apply and get up to $750 per middle school and per high school. And that money is to be used towards purchasing beef so they can have different nutrition lessons. They can focus on food safety skills with beef and just ultimately give them the confidence to cook beef for themselves and for their families.
0: I like that. Now, do you get different ideas from what these students are doing? And maybe you can share some different ideas on what they're doing within their programs?
1: These students and the teachers, man, the sky is the limit. They have done some food truck throwdowns where they battle each other and have different beef dishes. Last week, I actually visited Green County High School in Jefferson, Iowa. They have a student-run restaurant. It's called the Ram Restaurant. The students cooked Mongolian beef, and it's open to the public. So I came in and had a nice Mongolian beef dish for lunch. Also last week, I went to another high school in Grinnell. They had hot Italian beef sandwiches. They were serving to the teachers for Teacher Appreciation Week. It was a really nice, you know, full circle moment. We're getting to learn about beef. The kids are learning how to meal plan. And then we're getting to support our teachers that are educating the students day in and day out.
0: That is so awesome to see that. And these youth, I mean, really taking the horse by the reins and I shouldn't probably say horse, but anyway, you know what I mean. You know, kind of stepping up and doing things like this.
1: Yeah. And then another group I've been working with is trying to be more immersive with our students and our youth. So I visited Iowa State. They have a student dietetic club. 20 students came with me, and we visited the Iowa State Beef Nutrition Farm. 15 of the 20 students had never visited a beef farm before, so giving them that hands-on exposure.
0: And this is just a prime example, Aaron, of our beef checkoff dollars at work. And I know you've got a number of

0: other programs that you guys will definitely be involved in. I know coming up later on this summer, I know you guys do a lot with the Iowa State Fair, correct?
1: Yeah, we'll have our big Governor's Charity Steer Show. That's going to be on August 15th. And then I'm teaming up with Iowa State Meat Extension Specialist, and we're going to do a cooking class for the public.
0: And you also team up a lot with, like, fall sports, for an example, a lot of the athletes, tailgating parties. I know things like that, it's hard to believe. We're talking May, but looking ahead already to August.
1: Sure, yeah. And the thing is, we know beef is more than just protein, right? It's high-quality protein, but it has that iron, zinc, and our B vitamins that give us energy and strength. And that's really what we want our athletes to remember when they're refueling, when they're, you know, even figuring out what to meal plan. We want them to have beef top of mind to help them with their athletic performance.
0: I know while attending Cattle Con, the secretary come in and talked about the importance of the pyramid, the food pyramid, and how the beef is starting to kind of go on top again on that. I thought that was really good. I had a chance to sit in on his conversation a little bit.
1: Yeah, beef is definitely top of mind. And we're really, despite maybe all the hype and talk you might hear about it, Americans aren't eating enough protein. So we have to kind of keep reminding them, hey, you can get 25 grams of high-quality protein in just that 3-ounce palm-sized serving of beef. And what's really nice about beef is it's a nice, I call it a vessel, because you're going to hopefully eat it with a lot of other produce and fiber-rich foods that really makes it a balanced meal.
0: You got it. Well, Aaron, I see we're bumping up close to our weather time here. And again, thank you so much for taking time being with us here today on Radio 570. But anything that you'd like to wrap up with here this morning?
1: Keith, I just want to say thanks for the opportunity. And really, on behalf of Iowa's beef farmers, we just want to thank you for celebrating May Beef Month with us.
0: Yeah, sounds like a great deal. Thank you again, Aaron. Always fun to catch up with you. Safe travels as you're out and about, and have a great day yourself.
1: Thanks, Keith. You too.
0: All right. Thank you much. That is Aaron Good, Director of Nutrition and Health with the Iowa Beef Industry Council, taking some time with us as we celebrate May Beef Month. Appreciate that. All right, we are approaching 9:50, 10 minutes in front of the hour. Colin's standing by. He's going to take a look at what's going on with...
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6: 570 WNEX weather. Colin Sternbeck here. Yankton's going to top out at 86 degrees today. More clouds rolling in Sioux City, 83. Sioux Falls getting 81. Aberdeen to 79. Pierre is getting to 90. In Omaha, 86 the high, 69 the high today in Fargo, 68 in Minneapolis. Tonight in Yankton, 58 below, partly cloudy skies. We do have 30-mile-an-hour gusts tonight and tomorrow when it's going to get to 79. There's sunshine, 25-mile-an-hour gusts. Only area receiving measurable precipitation tonight, Fort Dodge getting a 10th. Tomorrow, the high in Watertown, 70. Grand Island's high tomorrow, 80. Around the region right now, it's 49 in Fargo, 55 right now in Montevideo, Minnesota, 58 in Pipestone, Minnesota. It is currently 58 degrees in Remsen, 59 in Sioux City. In Nebraska, 67 now in Burwell, 60 in Stewart, 67 in Ainsworth. Wakefield's got 61 degrees. In northern South Dakota, right now, it is 55 in Frederick. Aberdeen's got 57 degrees. It is currently a temperature of 57 in Bristol. Further south, Pierce got 60 degrees. Right now, it's 57 in Madison. Current temperature of 66 out in Phillip. Right now in Chamberlain, it is 60 degrees. Sioux Falls also sitting at 60. Right now in Yankton and the Northland Ford Studio, 570 WNAX. Southeast winds at 10, mostly sunny, just a few high clouds. It is 54 at your big friend of the Midwest, WNAX.
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3: This is Chad Heason with Kimball Livestock Exchange, letting you know it's coming up for Tuesday, May 12th. Going to be selling weigh-up cows along with feeder cattle here on Tuesday. We'll be on the weigh-ups at 8, feeders at 11. Consignments include, here's 100 head of black, two colored steers, the weight 775 to 875. 170 head of black, few colored heifers, they weigh 7 to 850. 130 head of black, Brook Valley steers, they weigh 9 950. 130 black, Brook Valley heifers, they weigh 75 to 9 and a quarter. Here's 220 head of black steers, they weigh 75 to 975. 210 head of black Brook Valley steers, they weigh 775 to 850. Here's 210 head of black Brook Valley steers, they weigh 850 to 9. Here's 180 head of black Valley, few red and Shercross steers, they weigh 975 to 10 and a quarter. Here's 170 head of black Brook Valdies, they weigh 750 to 850. Here's 150 head of black Brook Valdies steers, they weigh 8 to 850. 140 head of black Brook Valdies, they weigh 750 to 8 and a quarter. 130 head of black and red steers, they weigh 9950. Here's 125 head of black steers, they weigh 975 to 10 and a quarter. 125 head of black Brook Valley and Shercross steers, the weight 650 to 8. Here's 85 head of black Brook Valley fall calves, the weight 550 to 650. Here's 85 head of black Brook Valley bang steppers, the weight 750 to 850. Here's 70 head of black Brook Valley bang steppers, the weight 8 to 850. 65 head of Shercross and black steers, the weight 9950. Here's 65 head of red steers, the weight 9950. 25 head of black few Shercross steers, the weight 9950. Plus many more by sale time. 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

0: 5. October is up $1.77 at $240.07. May feeder cattle up $2.52, $369.90. August up $1.92 at $366.15. September up $2.07 at $364.30. Lean hog trade, May is up 20 cents at $91.07. June up $1.60 at $100.25. July up $1.20 at $104.40. Over on the grain side, we find July corn this morning up 2 cents at $4.73. December is up 2.5, $4.96. March is up 3 cents at $5.09. July soybeans up 9 cents at $12.16. November up 8 at $11.97. March is up 9 now at $12.06. July soybean meal up $5.50 a ton, $3.25.30. August is up $5 at $3.21 even. July soybean meal down 73 points, $73.59. Wheat trade, Chicago, July up 9 cents, $6.28. December up 9 at $6.64. Kansas City, July wheat up 7, $6.83. Minneapolis, July wheat up 6 and a quarter, $6.87. And the oat contracts for July up 7 3/4 at $3.55. Hey, that's going to wrap up things for this morning. Our thanks again to the Minnesota Pork Board as well as Axiom Chiropractic.
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0: triage them into high risk versus low risk. The low risk people will be sent back home to quarantine at home with the supervision of a local health department, or if there's a facility locally where they would like to be quarantined. High risk people will either quarantine in Nebraska or at home or at a local facility. And then during that period of time for the 42 days, minimum of 42 days, that may change. They will be monitored for their temperatures, their symptoms.
1: The man charged with trying to assassinate President Trump last month was in court this morning.
2: Cole Thomas Allen was handcuffed and shackled and wearing an orange jail uniform for his arraignment in federal court. The 31-year-old didn't speak during the hearing, but one of his attorneys spoke for him, pleading not guilty to charges that he tried to kill President Trump and fired a shotgun at a Secret Service officer who tried to stop him. Allen's lawyers are asking the judge to bar at least two top Justice Department officials from the prosecution because they could be considered victims or witnesses in the case, creating, the lawyers argue, a potential conflict of interest. Vicki Barker, CBS News.
1: A trial opened today in Atlanta.
3: How does the defendant plead?
4: Not guilty.
1: A not guilty plea from Kelvin Evans, who's accused of stealing unreleased music belonging to Beyonce. It was on a laptop used by one of her employees. CBS's Jim Krasula has the latest look today at the job market.
5: A new poll from Gallup has found that younger Americans are more pessimistic than older people about the job market. It's a sudden reversal from just 3 years ago when older Americans were more pessimistic. The gap between young and older Americans' views of the job market is now greater than any other country among the 141 surveyed by Gallup.
1: For the first time in more than a decade, a top pediatricians group has put out new guidance about recess at school, saying it's crucial for good health and good grades and should be part of the school day for students of all ages. The policy statement by the American Academy of Pediatrics cites new research on why those breaks are essential for academic success and mental, physical, and social growth. Wall Street. Right now the Dow is up 32 points. The S&P is up 16. This is CBS News.
6: Join Adriana Diaz and Kelly O'Grady for the perfect start to your weekend. 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
1: It was a high-stakes battle of two sequels at the weekend box office.
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14: The Devil Wears Prada 2 has edged out Mortal Kombat 2 with $43 million in Devil's second weekend.
15: It's showtime.
14: Mortal Kombat, a close second with $40 million. The Michael Jackson film is still thrilling moviegoers.
16: I believe music could change the world.
14: Industry projections show its more than $36 million take will help the film cross the $600 million mark globally within the next week. It's already the highest grossing music biopic in U.S. box office history. Deborah Rodriguez, CBS News.
1: The New York Times hit game Wordle is set to become a television show. The paper says the game show version, which will air on NBC next year, will feature teams of players. Steve Kathan, CBS News.
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18: And good morning, 5 minutes after 10 a.m. Monday morning, 59 outside, sunshine on our way to a high of 86 today. Sunny skies expected all day long. Winds could be gusting up to 25 at times out of the southeast today. Partly cloudy then overnight tonight. 58 will be the low. Still breezy. Wind gusts up around 30. Tomorrow, gusting up to 35. Under skies that should be, for the most part, clear all day long. 80 the expected high. Clear overnight. 40.

0: 5 the low, then Wednesday sunshine and 81, Thursday sunny and 90, Friday still sunny and 90 once again in the forecast. We'll keep an eye on that, let you know if it changes as the day goes on. Iowa State Senator Zach Walz is running for the U.S. Senate in Iowa, and on Saturday he had a campaign appearance. He brought along with him Massachusetts Senator Elizabeth Warren, and during the appearance he called for higher taxes on billionaires and increased investment in the middle class. Now, speaking to a cheering crowd, Walz said that a central focus of his campaign is a billionaire wealth tax, which he argues could help pay for child care, housing, and educational programs for working families. Senator Warren echoed that message, telling supporters that Iowa could play a key role in determining the control of the U.S. Senate, and saying that Democrats need a strong turnout in the state if the party hopes to gain that majority in the Senate. Walz criticized the influence of wealthy donors in politics, saying the current system benefits billionaires while leaving everyday taxpayers to cover the costs. Walz will be debating his Democratic primary opponent, State Representative Josh Turek, on Thursday of this week. At this point in time, Republican Congresswoman Ashley Hinson is considered the frontrunner in the general election race. She has received endorsements from Senator Joni Ernst, South Dakota Senator John Thune, who appeared with her at a campaign stop late last week, and also President Donald Trump. And elk hunters in South Dakota are going to have more opportunities after a legislative rules committee approved changes to the hunting season last week when it comes to taking elk, not only in Custer State Park, but also in areas east of the Missouri River. The panel voted 4-2 in favor of the package. Now, what it's going to do is create an unlimited elk season in parts of eastern South Dakota. It's also going to raise the number of antlerless elk licenses that are available in Custer State Park. Historically, it's been 20. This is going to bump it up to 100. Game Fish and Parks says that elk showing up East River can damage farm ground, and the state isn't looking to manage a permanent herd east of the river. In Custer State Park, officials say right now the elk population is well above the preferred range, which is 500 to 600 animals. Recent estimates put the herd roughly at 750 to 775. Now, officials say that hunters can expect about 50 Custer State Park licenses this year. That's going to be split between October and December. Senator Liz Larson and Representative Eric Mucky, both from Sioux Falls, cast the only two no votes against those changes. We've got sunshine and 60 degrees right now on your Monday morning from the WNAX newsroom at 9 minutes after. I'm Tim Borman.
1: Oh, hey, hi! It's Make It Easy Steve, and we...
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3: Nebraska's dairy industry. I'm Danielle Drotzman with your Farm News Update. Visiting today with Chris Bosquet, who's the Executive Director of the Nebraska State Dairy Association, and he gives us a brief update of the industry in Nebraska.
4: Right now, we are down on cow numbers from really when I started. We had, I believe, 165 dairies, and today we have 77 left. When it comes to cow numbers, back in 1999, we had, I believe, we were north of 650,000 cows, and now we're down below 55,000 cows now. And so we've dropped off significantly as far as cow numbers go.
3: But he says as an association, they continue to move forward and help those producers.
4: We are trying to reinvigorate the state. We focus significantly on growth and development over the past few years. You know, that's been a challenge, but we're starting to see the fruits of our labor pay off. When you dive into, there's a lot of natural barriers that prohibit states from growing. Over the course of the last 30 years or so, we've seen a significant amount of consolidation in the fact that we've had one large cooperative come in and buy up a lot of our existing processing facilities. Well, when you buy up all your existing processing facilities, you consolidate the markets available to the farms, and there's less people competing for that milk. And the other ancillary effect that you have in that type of a situation is there's a significant amount of freight involved in getting that milk to the new processor. And so the overhead of that these farms were experiencing around logistics was really a burden and set our producers back quite a ways. We have focused pretty intently on developing our processing capacity to create more markets available in the region to compete for our farmers' milk. Over the last few years, we've really had a lot of success with that.
3: With your Farm News Update, I'm Danielle Drotzman.
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8: 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Scott Betcher, 90 red Angus fall calves. 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Zach Bruns, one load of black yearling heifers, 8.5 to 9. Barnes Ranch, 19 Hereford heifers, 6.5 to 750. Vernon Rustberry, 70 head of weaned Hereford fall calves. Justin Miller with 50 black and Charlet fall steers, 5 to 7. More fall calves from Mark Free, Sidek and Harris, I Flipped Over You Ranch, Dobiosh, Gary Mitchell, and Randy Mitch, plus several more. 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That's over 1,500 head of fall calves and yearlings this Tuesday, May 12th, at the Old Reliable, Atkinson Livestock Market.
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North Fork in Worthington, topping out at 73 today. Oh, by the way, Omaha is also getting to 86. Tonight, dropping to 58 in Yankton, partly cloudy skies, 30-mile-an-hour gusts tonight and tomorrow, 25-mile-an-hour gusts tomorrow under sunshine. We'll have 79 degrees. Tomorrow in Sioux City, also hitting 79. Sioux Falls getting to 76. Omaha to 84 and Minneapolis to 75. Around the region right now, Valley City, North Dakota has 54 degrees. It is 57 right now in Tracy, Minnesota. 58 in Marshall. Ivanhoe has also got 58.

0: 62 in Oceanon. In Nebraska, Columbus has 62 degrees. 70 right now in Pleasant Dale, southwest of Lincoln. 73 right now in Grand Island. It is currently 70 in Melbourne. 70 also in Gothenburg, Nebraska. Right now in Watertown, South Dakota, 58. Castlewood's got 57. It's 55 in Atai. Right now in Carpenter, South Dakota, 62 degrees. Near Huron, where it is 59 degrees at the moment. 61 in Wessington Springs. 55 in Fort Pierce. 61 in Armour. Right now in Yankton at the Northland Ford Studio, 570 WNAX. Southeast winds at 16.
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4: Blake here with the Zomer Company. 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Ferguson 4160 RB round baler with low use, two John Deere 6620 combines, a Hydra Ram 790 VB vertical beater manure spreader, a 2019 New Holland L228 skid loader, a New Holland H7640 hay bind, a John 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
2: 570 WNAX. Well, we've got red flag warnings for a huge swath of the Dakotas and Nebraska. Let's take a look at where that is impacting. And as far as the time is concerned, starts as early as noon central time today, goes into the late evening hours for low relative humidity. We've got the eastern stretch of it in North Dakota getting out to Jamestown, Ashley County east of there, hit by that as well. In South Dakota, that includes Faith and Dupree, Wall, Phillip, Kadoka, White River, Mission, and Winter. The only county east of the river impacted is Hughes. And in Nebraska, the eastern end of it would be Butte and O'Neill, and then straight down from there. And then Kearney and Holdridge, the southern end of it, goes all the way out into parts of the panhandle. That's the red flag warning. And then you've also got other fire concerns in northern Minnesota, central Minnesota, Fergus Falls, Moorhead area, near critical fire weather conditions across the northwest and west central Minnesota this afternoon and early evening. As far as the hazardous weather outlook for northwest and west central Iowa, southwest Minnesota, northeast Nebraska, and the central, east central, south central, southeast parts of South Dakota, high fire danger in place near and west of I-29 as winds gust 25 to 35 miles an hour combining with the low relative humidity. Fire weather concerns continue throughout the upcoming week with dry conditions, occasionally windy periods. Tuesday and Thursday appear to be the highest threats for elevated to near critical fire weather conditions. Both days will see wind gusts of 30 to 40 miles an hour, possibly around 45 miles an hour on Thursday. In western Iowa and eastern Nebraska, very high fire danger possible over parts of northeast Nebraska this afternoon due to very dry fuels, relative humidity 15 to 25%, winds up to 25 miles an hour. Warm, dry, and windy conditions along with dry fuels could lead to continued increased fire danger on Tuesday and Thursday in northeast Nebraska. Winds may gust 30 to 35 miles an hour Tuesday, 40 to 45 miles an hour on Thursday. Western and north central Nebraska, critical fire weather conditions expected across all of the west and north central this afternoon and evening. Temperatures well above average, low humidity, gusty southwest winds. Any fire starts will spread rapidly and be difficult to control. Looks like there's more of that kind of concern coming up as the week rolls on. Central Iowa, a few thunderstorms possible in northern Iowa late tonight. Severe weather is unlikely, and we are talking about some more storms and possibility of severe weather as the week rolls on. Central and north central South Dakota, northeast South Dakota this afternoon, hot and dry conditions combining with winds gusting up to 30, maybe 40 miles an hour, creating elevated fire weather conditions. Central South Dakota this afternoon, and this would be in Stanley, Hughes, Jones, and Lyman counties, hot and dry conditions combining with the winds gusting up to 30 miles an hour, creating those red flag warning conditions. And in central and southern Minnesota, west central Wisconsin, very warm, dry, windy conditions leading to those elevated fire weather conditions this afternoon and evening. Looks like that's going to continue as the week progresses. Well, we have hit the 10:30 mark here. It's time for Danielle Drotzman to drop in and bring us the markets here on your big friend.
3: Yeah, good morning. Taking a look here at your livestock side, we are higher. And looking on your grain side this morning, we are mostly higher there as well. So, Danielle Drop's been here with this mid-morning market update for WNAX. Taking a look here at live cattle, June is up $2.75 at $251.62. August is up $2.35 at $246.45. October up $1.70 at $2.40 even. December up $1.52 at $239.05. February up $1.55 at $239 even. Feeder cattle, May up $2.77 at $370.15. August is up $2.32 at

0: $3.66, 57. September up $2.50 at $3.64.77. October up $2.45 at $3.62.25. November up $2.22 at $3.58.95. Lean hogs, May is up 15 cents at $91.02. June is up $1.65 at $100.30. July is up $1.40 at $104.60. August up $1.15 at $105.55. October up $1 at $91.42. And December up 82 cents at $83.72. That is a look at your livestock side. We will take a quick break here and be back with a look at your grain markets after this.
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2: Now taking a look at your grain side, May corn, that's up 4.5 cents at 460 3/4. July up 3 1/4 at 474.5. September up 3 1/4 at 481. December up 3 3/4 at 497 1/4. May soybeans up 8 3/4 at 1203. July is up 7.5 cents at 1215. And August up 7.5 cents at 1210 1/4. September up 7 cents at 1191 3/4. Soybean meal, May is up $5.40 at 327.90. July up $5.40 at 325.10. August is up $4.90 at 320.90. Soybean oil, May is down 23 points at 75.03. July is down 78 points at 73.53. August is down 60 points at 72.18. Looking at Chicago wheat, May is up 12 cents at 619.5. July is up 12.5 cents at 631.5. September up 12 cents at 645 3/4. Kansas City wheat, July is up 8 3/4 at 684.5. September is up 8 3/4 at 695 1/4. December up 9 cents at 710. Minneapolis wheat, July is up 8 cents at 686.5. September up 8 cents at 707.5. December up 7.5 cents at 725 3/4. Oat trade, July, that's up 4 1/4 at 352 1/4, and September up 1 3/4 at 358 3/4. That's a rundown of your current market information here with your mid-morning market update. And for WNAX, I'm Danielle Drotsman.
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6: CBS News brief. Now there's word a total of 18 Americans have been brought to quarantine in Nebraska. Governor Jim Pillen.
7: We're working diligently to ensure no one leaves the security in an unsecured way at an inappropriate time.
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2: I'm Colin Strombeck with this WNAX Sports Update. NBA playoffs round two. The Minnesota Timberwolves have tied up their series with the San Antonio Spurs at 2 games apiece with a 114-109 victory last night. Anthony Edwards led the charge with 36 points. Rudy Gobert grabbed 13 rebounds. Game 5 is Tuesday night in Texas. NHL playoffs round 2. The Minnesota Wild tighten up their series and now trail the Colorado Avalanche 2-1 as the Wild beat the Avs 5-1 on Saturday night in St. Paul. Brock Faber, Quinn Hughes, Matt Boldy, Kirill Kaprizov, and Ryan Hartman each scored a goal. Jesper Wallstedt saved 35 of 36 shots on goal. Game 4 is tonight at 7 o'clock in the Twin Cities. MLB, the Minnesota Twins took 2 out of 3 from the Cleveland Guardians over the weekend in Ohio, their first series win in Cleveland in 3 years. In Sunday's 5-4 victory, the Twins went on a scoring barrage in the top of the fifth inning as Brooks Lee hit an RBI single, followed by a Royce Lewis RBI double.
3: Now, Brooks Lee pulls one through the right side, and that is a base hit. Here comes Cody Clements. He will round. He will score. Brooks Lee unties this ball game. It's 2-1 Twins here in the top of the fifth. Lewis now in position to knock in a run, and Royce drills one left field. Base hit down into the corner. Brooks nearly stumbles around third base. He'll jog in and score as Lewis replaces him at second, and it's 3-1 on a ringing RBI double for Royce Lewis.
2: Chris Atterbury with the calls on Twins Radio. Josh Bell and Austin Martin added RBI singles in the same inning. It was a bullpen day in which Kendry Rojas pitched 3 1/3 innings of middle relief for the Twins, giving up 5 hits, 3 walks, and 1 earned run, but striking out 5 batters. He got the win to go to 1-0. The Kansas City Royals also won 2 out of 3 games over the Detroit Tigers in Sunday's 6-3 loss to Detroit. Vinny Pasquantino and Michael Garcia each hit an RBI single. United States Hockey League Western Conference Finals. The Fargo Force beat the Sioux Falls Stampede 4-3 in 3 overtimes on Friday night, and the Stampede beat Fargo 2-1 in overtime on Saturday night. Those boys got to be tired. The deciding Game 5 is Tuesday night in Sioux Falls at 7:05. The Twins and Royals are both off tonight. Minnesota hosts Miami Tuesday night at 6:40, 6 o'clock pregame show on 570 WNAX. Kansas City will be at the Chicago White Sox tomorrow night at 6:40. The 2026 NCAA Division I softball tournament pairings are set. The South Dakota Coyotes have made the tournament by winning the Summit League tournament. They're 20-34-1, and they draw top-seeded Nebraska, who is 46-6. They'll play Friday at 1 p.m. Colin Strombeck, WNAX Sports.
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6: I'm Nicole Murray with Your Money Now. Sales of previously owned homes in April were essentially flat compared with March. The National Association of Realtors reports sales of previously owned homes rose just 0.2% month over month in April to roughly 4 million units. Housing analysts had expected a gain of more than 3%. Pharma and biotech got a boost this morning. Several pharmaceutical stocks are rising this morning in the wake of a hantavirus outbreak on a cruise ship. CNBC reports that biotech firm Moderna, which developed one of the main COVID-19 vaccines, was last up 7%. Inovio Pharmaceuticals jumped 11%. Novavax was up 5%. Used car prices fell in April for the first time since October as gas prices rose amid the Iran war. Cox Automotive's Manheim Used Vehicle Value Index says prices decreased 1.6% last month compared with March. Cox said affordability remains a key concern for

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1: With a basic nerve damage screening. We don't charge for that. That's a free nerve damage screening to see if someone's even a candidate for our program. If we feel they might be, what we do is we do an examination. It's $49. And then what we do is we just sit down and have about a 1 hour conversation and go through all of the nerves to see which ones are firing or not in the legs and the feet. And then we do a thermal imaging scan to make sure to see if someone's getting some blood flow down there. And then based on someone's health history, what medications are taking, just seeing if there's nothing that's a reason we shouldn't move forward with care, we'll just tell them right then and there. And we don't accept everyone as a patient. We had about 10 people 1 week where we actually turned away because they were not a candidate. Because main thing is we just don't want to waste people's time.
2: I think that's a great thing that you are willing to help, whether it's you or if they need to see some other type of professional, you'll refer them in that direction.
1: Oh, 100%. I mean, I got my church at our life group. It's me. It's a cardiothoracic surgeon. There's a pathologist. There's a knee and a hip surgeon. So I get along pretty well with the medical community, even though there's some, you've heard of the chiropractic medical battle probably in the history, but I actually get along pretty good with them. And then if it is something where someone's more of a, hey, this is a regular chiropractic, yeah, I just refer out. Because if someone has just like low back pain or headaches, I'm going to send them to a couple other docs. Because our zone of excellence is legs, feet, and mobility. That's just kind of where we parked. And I know I don't have to do everything. I just want to help the people that we can help.
2: Thank you very much. Dr. Justin Wubin, Axiom Chiropractic and Neuropathy in Sioux Falls. Again, if you're dealing with numbness, burning, tingling, or balance issues in your legs or feet, please contact them today. For more details, just go to freescreening.com.
3: 570 WNAX weather. Colin Strombeck here. Yankton hitting 86 degrees for high today. Increasing clouds. Getting to 85 in Grand Island. 83 in Huron. It's going to get to 75 in Fort Dodge. Marshall to 74. Brookings to 76. Tonight, 58 the low in Yankton. Partly cloudy. And then 79 the high tomorrow. Sunshine. 77 is going to be a popular temperature tomorrow. Highs of that in Mitchell Pier and Burwell. 76 tomorrow. Estherville and Storm Lake. It's going to be 69 tomorrow for a high in Fargo. 30-mile-an-hour gusts tonight and tomorrow in Yankton with 30-mile-an-hour gusts today and tonight in Yankton and 25-mile-an-hour gusts tomorrow. Right now, around the region, Napoleon, North Dakota's got 60 degrees, 64 in Mankato, 60 right now in Worthington, across the border in northwest Iowa. Ida Grove's got 67 degrees, 69 right now in Sioux City, currently 65 in Whiting, Iowa, 66 in Mapleton, and across the border in Nebraska, Madison's got 67, 71 right now in Omaha. It is 78 degrees out in St. Paul, Nebraska, 72 in York, 70 in Lincoln, 78 in Bedford, out in Sand Hills. Right now, the temperature is 60 in Sisseton, South Dakota, 61 in Langford. Presho has 66 degrees, 64 right now in Emory, 64 in my hometown of Shrimp. It is currently a temperature of 65 in Pickstown and Wagner in Yankton. Mostly cloudy, 60.
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2: With your money now. National Economic Council Director Kevin Hassett reaffirmed today that AI was not taking jobs away. In an interview on CNBC, he said, quote, there's no sign in the data that AI is costing anybody their job right now, but we are studying the future of AI. In recent weeks, a wave of tech companies have announced layoffs, emphasizing AI's role in automating work and boosting productivity with lower headcounts. Oil prices are on the rise once again today as the White House rejected the latest offer from Iran towards a peaceful settlement of their conflict. West Texas crude is up more than 1% at almost $97 a barrel. An old favorite led the box office this weekend. The Devil Wears Prada 2 took home the number one spot once again, earning an additional $43 million. Mortal Kombat 2 opened with $40 million. The markets are slightly higher with the Dow Industrials and the NASDAQ up a fraction of 1% at the moment. And that's your money now.
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1: 570 WNAX. Now, in the news from Minnesota segment, here's this is an ex-post from Dustin Grage, who writes that Democrat, and he's got video here showing this, the vote in Minnesota. Democrats voted unanimously to not require the removal of dead people from Minnesota's voter rolls over the last week. Also news from Minnesota. Did you hear about, if you're from Minnesota, you know this, but if you're not, maybe you don't. They have a thing called vouching. As explained by the Minnesota Secretary of State's office, is when a registered voter from your precinct can go with you to the polling place to sign an oath confirming your address. The explanation goes on to say a registered voter can vouch for up to 8 voters. You cannot vouch for others if someone vouched

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5: It's time now for your Live at 55. I'm Danielle Dropsman with this market update for WNAX. This update is being brought to you by Valley Ag Supply. Taking a look here at live cattle, June is down 27 cents at 248.62. August is down 55 cents at 243.55. October down $1.42 at 236.62. December down $1.60 at 235.92. Feeder cattle, May up 40 cents at 367.77. August is down $1.82 at 362.40. September down $1.65 at 360.32. October down $1.75 at 358.05. Lean hogs, May down 12 cents at 90.75. June is up $1.45 at $100.07. July is up $1.12 at $104.32. August up 92 cents at $105.30. Looking on your grain side, May corn, that's up 3.5 cents at 459.75. July is up 3.25 at 474.5. September up 3.5 cents at 481.25. May soybeans up 6.5 cents at $12. July is up 5.5 cents at 1213. August up 5.5 cents at 1208.25. Soybean meal, May is up $5.10 at 327.60. July is up $4.90 at 324.60. August is up $4.30 at 320.30. Soybean oil, May is down 24 points at 75.02. July is down 81 points at 73.52. August down 60 points at 72.18. Chicago wheat, May is up 12.25 at 619.75. July up 13 cents at 631.75. September up 12.5 cents at 646.5. Kansas City wheat, July is up 7.75 at 683.5. September is up 8 cents at 694.5. December up 9.25 at 710.25. Minneapolis wheat, July is up 7 cents at 685.5. September up 7 cents at 706.5. December up 6.5 cents at 724.75. And your oat trade, July's up 5 cents at 353.

0: 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That's a rundown of your current market information here with your Live at 55, brought to you by Valley Ag Supply in Gayville and Spink. And they always have your back with precision agronomy practices, crop input, weed control, fertilizer application, and hay tarps. 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
1: 570 WNAX. It is primary election day tomorrow in Nebraska, Tuesday, May the 12th. And we have a couple of primaries in the region coming up on Tuesday, June 2nd. That would be in South Dakota and Iowa. Tuesday, June 9th, it's primary day in North Dakota. Get yourself registered and take part in the political process. Today in Brookings at the South Dakota Agricultural Heritage Museum, it's Make and Take Monday. That goes on from 2:30 to 5 p.m. Stop by the museum the second Monday of each month for this craft event. Each Monday brings a new ag-related craft for you to take in, make, and take home to enjoy. Cost is $1 per craft. This month, they're making barn picture frame magnets. All supplies provided, no registration required. It is family-friendly. And we also have the mural painting party going on in Brookings tomorrow at the Children's Museum of South Dakota. That's from 4:30 to 6:30 p.m. It is celebrating America's 250th anniversary. The Brookings Regional Growth Alliance creating the mosaic mural made with over 950 tiles, each one hand-painted by area residents, displayed on the north side of the VFW when it's done. All the participants receive a mural kit and instructions. It's come and go. No museum admission is required. They've also got a community meal going on there as well. You can take part in for $5. And there's a community concert series going on in Mitchell at the Area Community Theater. That's Tuesday from 6 to 8:30 p.m.
2: 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It doesn't just raise the bar. It is the bar. It's 11 o'clock.
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4: I'm Steve Kathan. Attention's focused on Nebraska, where more than a dozen Americans who were on a cruise ship that was hit with a deadly hantavirus outbreak are quarantined.
5: There's no intermingling of any of the quarantined individuals. There's no visits from anyone outside of the quarantine unit.
4: Dr. Michael Waldman runs the quarantine unit. CBS's Ian Lee.
6: We now know that there were 18. All 18 were Americans. One is a dual British national. You have some of them here in Omaha and some of them in Atlanta. Now, that reason for that is because they have limited space, limited beds. If things go horribly wrong, they want to make sure that they have the resources available.
4: Cole Thomas Allen, the man charged with attempting to assassinate President Trump last month, pleaded not guilty to all charges today in federal court. The U.S. stalemate with Iran shows no sign of ending, and CBS's Stacey Lynn reports there is talk of something to ease the pain at the pump.
7: As gas prices nationwide top $4.50 a gallon, the president told CBS News he'd pause the 18-cent federal tax for a period of time. He said it would be restored when prices come down. The tax funds highway and transit projects, and suspending it would require congressional approval.
4: The lone Democrat on the FCC is speaking out, as we hear from CBS's Jim Crisula.
8: FCC member Ana Gomez says ABC has been a victim of a, quote, sustained, coordinated campaign of censorship and control by the Trump administration. Gomez has released a letter she sent to the CEO of Disney, which owns ABC, saying that the FCC under Republican Chairman Brendan Carr has been weaponized to pressure, quote, a free and independent press and all media into submission.
4: The CBS News has learned President Trump has approved a plan to fire FDA Director Marty McCarry. Today, the president was touting administration efforts aimed at maternal health.
9: Since we launched the website just a few months ago, over 19,000 Americans have used those fertility medicines and discounts and saved more than $15 million just in a short period of time, very matter of weeks.
4: Now to South Florida, where 11 people were hurt in a weekend boat explosion. CBS Miami's Steve Mongeri.
10: Witnesses say the boat was surrounded by first responders in minutes. 911 call audio describes how a child had to be taken to the hospital.
11: Rescue 10 to air rescue. I got one pediatric, got burned, and also has a femur fracture.
10: Witness Patrick Lee described how stunning this sight was.
12: We saw people, three people fly out of the boat. 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
8: A Trump administration official has gone back to his roots.
9: I was a lumberjack from a small town in northern Wisconsin.
10: Transportation Secretary Sean Duffy, who starred on MTV's Real World almost 30 years ago, is revealing he and his wife, who met on the series, have taken their 9 children on a road trip or a new reality show to celebrate the country's 250th.
11: I think Mud's kind of mad.
12: I'm not.
11: You're mad.
13: We're not going to fight on this trip.
10: Duffy's predecessor, Pete Buttigieg, calls the adventure out of touch with reality when regular families can't afford road trips anymore because gas prices are so high. Duffy says production costs were covered by a nonprofit and neither he nor his wife received royalties. Deborah Rodriguez, CBS News.
8: A new poll finds younger Americans are more pessimistic than older ones about the state of the job market. It's a reversal from 3 years ago when older folks were more pessimistic about it. Steve Kathan, CBS News.
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15: And good morning. 5 minutes after 11 o'clock Monday morning. Weather-wise, looking for sunshine all day today. 86, maybe 87. That's going to be where we top out temperature-wise. Winds picking up out of the southeast, gusting up to 30 at times. Those gusty winds will continue overnight as the lows drop down to about 58. Then tomorrow, partly sunny, 80 for the high, still breezy, gusts around 35 a possibility. Overnight lows 45, Wednesday sunshine and 81, Thursday sunshine and 90, Friday sunshine and 90. We'll have a more complete look at your weather coming up in just a little bit. The Cheyenne River Sioux Tribe and the Oshate Shakaway Tribes have won their legal challenge against a proposed graphite mining project in the Black Hills. According to a news release from the Cheyenne River Sioux Tribe, Pete Lean and Sons Incorporated has decided to abandon their exploratory mining project near the sacred Pace Law site. Now, this is something we talked about last week, that this lawsuit was coming down the pike in federal court. Tribal Chairman Ryman LeBeau called the decision an important victory for both the Cheyenne River Sioux Tribe and the Oshate Shakaway, and all who stood together to protect Pace Law. A letter that was sent by Pete Lean and Sons last Thursday notified the U.S. Forest Service of the company's intent to formally withdraw their plan of operations for the Rockford Mineral Exploration Project. Now, just last week, the Cheyenne River Sioux Tribe, along with 8 other Lakota, Nakota, and Dakota tribes, filed suit against the Forest Service, alleging violations of the National Historic Preservation Act and a failure to engage in required government-to-government consultation. A federal judge ruled that the project would exceed a 1-year time frame that was due to extended reclamation, strengthening the tribe's case. The Black Hills Clean Water Alliance praised the outcome, calling it a testament to unity, determination, and courage. The tribes say that the sacred lands of Pace Law are now protected, ensuring ceremonies and cultural practices will continue uninterrupted. And South Dakota Senator and Senate Majority Leader John Thune was in Iowa last Friday campaigning for Congresswoman Ashley Hinson as she runs for the U.S. Senate in what's expected to be one of the state's more closely watched races. Thune says that Hinson would be a key ally in Washington, D.C. if she wins, and he noted that Iowa is likely to draw heavy political attention in the coming campaign season. The two Republicans used the event to spotlight what they say are savings for Iowans under the One Big Beautiful Bill Act as well. The appearance comes as many Americans continue to deal with high energy costs and inflation. Hinson is

0: facing off against former state senator Jim Carlin in the Republican primary. Iowa voters will be deciding that race on June 2nd as the campaign for the open Senate seat begins to intensify statewide. From the WNAX newsroom, I'm Tim Borman.
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2: Is there such an interest every year in May's USDA crop production report? I'm Danielle Drotzman with your Farm News Update. USDA's May crop production report and World Agricultural Supply and Demand estimates will be released Tuesday, May 12th at 11 a.m. Central Time. And why is it so anticipated?
3: This is the month where we put out our first official estimates for the new crop year, for those crops that are going to be harvested this fall.
2: And that's World Agricultural Outlook Board Chair Mark Jekinowski. And this report will include both U.S. and global estimates.
3: We're still going to be focusing on the back year forecast as well, so the marketing year. And this time of year, we are still heavily focused on South America.
2: Also,
3: in terms of crop production information that we'll get in lockup in May, we do also start to get wheat production forecasts from NAS. So this will be the first yield and production forecasts for the winter wheat crop.
2: Mark Jekinowski goes in to explain the various information sets used to form May's World Agriculture Supply and Demand Estimates.
3: We'll follow that production season marketing year all the way through the end of next year. So this May, as always, our new production forecasts are going to be based on the prospective plantings report for the acreage side of the supply production balance there, and then couple it with trend yields that we produce here in the World Board. May, always a big month for us, a lot of work going into it, kind of starting up right after the April WASD, because it's not only the U.S., but worldwide we'll be updating those new crop year forecasts.
2: And again, that report will be released tomorrow, Tuesday, May 12th at 11 a.m. Central Time. And that report can be found on the National Agricultural Statistics Service website. You can always go there to find exact numbers and the exact information. Again, World Agriculture Outlook Board Chair Mark Jekinowski. With your Farm News Update, I'm Danielle Drott.
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0: Auction here at the Atkinson Livestock Market. Going to get started on the weigh-ups at 8 a.m. Be on the feeders by 11. Win Kyle and Russ Hipke with 330 black yearling steers and heifers 6 to 9. Kyle Hipke, 130 black steers, 8 to 9.5. Tim Bohr, 97 black white face steers, 750 to 9. TR Livestock, 170 steers and heifers, 7 to 8.5. Scott Betcher, 90 red Angus fall calves. Win Hipke with 60 Charlotte yearling heifers, 7 to 8. Zach Bruns, one load of black yearling heifers, 8.5 to 9. Barnes Ranch, 19 Hereford heifers, 6.5 to 750. Vernon Rustberry, 70 head of weaned Hereford fall calves. Justin Miller with 50 black and Charlet fall steers, 5 to 7. More fall calves from Mark Free, Sidek and Harris, I Flipped Over You Ranch, Dobiosh, Gary Mitchell, and Randy Mitch, plus several more. Check out our website for complete list and videos. That's over 1,500 head of fall calves and yearlings this Tuesday, May 12th, at the Old Reliable, Atkinson Livestock Market.
1: 570 WNEX. I like the name of that ranch, the I Flipped Over You Ranch. That's kind of clever. And that's your Atkinson Livestock Report today. I'm Jim Reller. Happy Monday. It's throughout most of the week, it's going to be warm and windy. We'll get some weather details coming up in just a bit. I was on the website, WNAX.com, and checked on the auctions page. It's a great resource. You might be interested. There's two auctions today that you can take a look at. Again, go to WNAX.com, and then the top of our homepage, you'll see that auctions tab. And we've got two online-only auctions today, one with Zomer Company, Realty and Auction. It's a West Sioux Excess Equipment Auction at 5 p.m., and then at 7 o'clock tonight, there's a beer sign and memorabilia online-only auction featuring Budweiser. So that's Gerard Auction in charge of that. Just today. There's a couple of Tuesday sales, a Wednesday, several Wednesday sales, and several pages of auctions coming up in the next week or two. Check that out online at WNAX.com.
2: Visiting here today with Zach Loomis, who is with the South Dakota Foundation Seed Stock, and he's the manager there. So, Zach, when it comes to oats, we are underway with that planting already. So how's it looking so far across South Dakota?
3: Good. You know, I've been hearing from a lot of farmers and growers across state that have been getting started with planting here. We've been having orders getting picked up here for the last month or two. Guys out west over in the far west area of the state, they've been getting stuff from the ground. You know, they started end of February, so their conditions were a little more suited for a little bit earlier planting, but we've got a new oat variety this year called SD Soldier. It was bred to have good defense against crown rust. Turns out that it's got excellent yield and test weight potential as well. It's a early maturing oat variety. It's the earliest maturing oat variety that we have for sale this year. So our sales with that have been really good. A lot of guys that have wanted to get things in the ground early, that's been a popular variety among those guys.
2: Is that the most popular variety, or do you have other ones that are just as popular?
3: You know, new one last year was SD Ranger. I would say that's probably our best performing variety, or one of the top performing varieties. That's been a really popular one this year. We increased the supply of that last year, and we got such a good crop out of it that we're able to have a pretty good supply of that. So that's been a good seller, and we've still got a good amount on hand of that.
2: This update has been brought to you by the South Dakota Crop Improvement Association.
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1: 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Got the blue sky breeze and it don't seem fair. 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

0: increasing today, gusting at 25 to 35 this afternoon, especially near and west of I-29, and that's going to bring elevated fire weather concerns to those areas. Tuesday and Thursday, we'll see wind gusts up around 40 miles per hour. Dry conditions bringing near critical fire weather conditions to the area on Tuesday and Thursday. Some chances for showers return late in the week into the weekend, but it's going to be awful dry again this week. Our wind gusts up around 30 today here in Yankton, 86 and sunny, 58 partly cloudy overnight. We'll see sunny skies, 79 tomorrow. So a little bit cooler and then back up into the 80s for Wednesday and even touch 90 perhaps here in Yankton Thursday and Friday. And warm into the weekend as well. Our chances right now, Saturday night and Sunday for showers, but that's a ways off. Actually, Thursday night, we do see at least a chance overnight. But a few days ahead, that certainly could change that particular forecast. So a warm, windy day. Please be careful with burning today. 63 right now here in Yankton at your Northland Ford Studios. On East Highway 50 in Yankton.
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5: The Hub City Livestock Auction in Aberdeen, South Dakota, be holding a big special cow-calf pair and bred cattle sale right along with our butcher cow and bull sale here tomorrow on Tuesday, May the 12th. Looking for 250, probably 300 of these pairs and bred cattle. Get started 1 o'clock sharp on them. Coming from Allen, Massett, there'll be 62 of these big, fancy black Angus heifer pairs. Purebred heifer, heifers weigh 1250, calves weigh 1250. Calves are double vaccinated, heifers pre-breeding, you'll like them. From the Hofer Land and Cattle, 75 of these pair. There'll be 50 straight Angus, there'll be 25 first cross baldy pairs, big early calves, all their vaccinations. Coming from Binger, 35 off a red Angus heifer pair with big red Angus calves, also 35 black Angus pair, them calves are all vaccinated. Coming from Pat Forkle, 56 black and black baldy pairs, we'll sort them that away, calves all vaccinated. Coming from Allen Road, 25 home raised big Angus straight 3-year-olds with their second calf, all Angus calves vaccinated. You'll certainly like the quality, check the website for all the information. 300 pairs will sell tomorrow Tuesday at Hub City Livestock Aberdeen.
6: Taking a look at that Iowa weather, I'm Danielle Drotzman with your WNAX Farm News Update. Visiting here today with Justin Glisson, who is an Iowa State climatologist, and last week we saw some pretty cold overnight temps, and were there any freeze concerns across Iowa?
7: Yes, particularly in the northwest corner, the drier part of the state, so drier soil profiles. We get a little insulation when we have wetter soil profiles, so the surface temperature doesn't get as cold typically over top of wetter soils. So with that northwest corner, still seeing some drought conditions and abnormal dryness and some short-term dryness over the last 30 days. We have had several stations that have hit 28 degrees or below. In fact, 25 stations across northern Iowa that have hit 28 degrees over the last 7 days. So yes, some frost and freeze concerns out there, but not on a widespread scale.
6: Gotcha. And I mean, I know planting is kind of just starting to kick off. I'm not really sure if there's too much emerged yet, but are there any crops that farmers were kind of worried about at all?
7: Well, yeah, luckily the growing points haven't emerged, so really can't be impacted by frost or freeze. However, speaking with our extension specialist up in northwest Iowa, we have had some farmers plant early soybeans, and those soybeans sitting in the ground, the seed in these colder soils probably have to be replanted. But again, not on a widespread scale. And I think we're, you know, with this window that we're seeing with planters rolling and these temperatures that we're forecasted to see as we move over the next 7 to 14 days, along with the climatological outlooks, I think we're going to start to see

0: optimal conditions for widespread planting and getting away from these colder temperatures.
1: Perfect. That sounds good to me. I'm definitely more of a heat person than a cold person. So, but anyway, I guess drought has kind of been a pretty hot topic here lately, like you mentioned a little bit earlier. But are parts of Iowa still very dry, or at this point, what does kind of the drought monitor look like?
0: The drought monitor has cleared up substantially for Iowa. We're at the lowest amount of drought and abnormal dryness, that D0 category, on the drought monitor since September of last year. So fall, 25th driest fall, 25th warmest fall on record for the state with 154 years of records. We backslid into drought through fall and into winter, but we had a particularly wet end of March and a very wet April, where we saw substantial improvement across southern Iowa and even parts of northwestern Iowa, as I mentioned earlier, where we do see still some D1 moderate drought, and then a little bit along the South Dakota-Iowa border, D2, that severe drought category. But much the drought monitor map is looking much better this morning than it was about a month ago.
1: And I know that Iowa farmers usually get pretty anxious when it comes to planting. So have you been seeing or hearing about any good fieldwork progress?
0: Absolutely. In particular in that northwest corner where it's been drier than normal for the last few weeks, that's where we've seen pretty good planting progress. Parts of southern Iowa, you look at central into the eastern Corn Belt, we've seen wetter conditions develop over the last few weeks. So that's where we've seen at least some lack of progress. And then you look at Wisconsin and Michigan, where we've seen a big lack of progress because of all the rainfall that we've seen. So with this window coming up and this excellent weather that we're going to see over the next few weeks, we're going to start to see some rapid progress, I think, in the USDA NASS reports in the following Mondays.
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10: Time to be on the lookout for one of our earliest noxious weeds, hoary cress. This perennial is rapidly spreading across the state. It already infests nearly 20,000 acres. It can grow 1 to 2 feet tall and has fine whitish hairs on the stems and small clusters of white flowers. This weed is commonly found in roadsides, pastures, and range. If left uncontrolled, this creeping perennial can easily take over your land. Hoary cress requires an early spring treatment, so now's the time to act. If you have questions about this or other noxious weeds, contact your local county weed supervisor or the South Dakota Department of Agriculture.
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0: Wall Street stocks are trading in a tight range today, though the NASDAQ is up about 100 points. Oil prices are on the rise again today as the White House rejected the latest offer from Iran towards a peaceful settlement of their conflict. And President Trump has said that that ceasefire is on, quote, life support, end quote, at this moment. West Texas crude is up more than 2% at $98 a barrel. AI chip maker Cerebras Systems has increased its estimated price range for its upcoming IPO. It's now looking for $150 to $160 a share, which is significantly higher from the earlier range of $115 to $125 a share. That higher range could give it a valuation of $48.8 billion, which would be up significantly from the $23 billion valuation it announced back
1: in. Talent fee for this.
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4: Pressure continues this morning on our live cattle feeder cattle futures. A little bit of strength with the lean hog futures. And looking at the grain markets here this morning, we are seeing some green, as they say, on the screen for corn, soybeans, and wheat. And good morning, everyone. I'm Keith Weinberg with a look at your late morning markets. Markets this hour being brought to us by Christensen Well and Irrigation and by Hansen Agri Commodities based out of Walnut Grove, Minnesota. And we'll check in with Greg here in just a quick moment. As we look at the livestock scene, we find June live cattle down 32 cents at 248.70. August down 97 cents, 243.17. October down $1.95 at 236.35. December down 215 at 235.17. And February down 215 at 235.15. Feeder cattle market, May is 50 cents lower at 366.87. August down $4.42 at 359.77. September down 4.30 at 357.67. October down $4.60, 355.17. And November down 4.80 at 351.90. Lean hog trade, May is steady at 90.87. June up 75 cents, 99.37. July up 50 cents at 103.72. August up 42 cents, 104.85. And October up 67 at 91.10. Well, time to check in here this morning with Greg Hansen, Hansen Agri Commodities, Walnut Grove, Minnesota. And Greg, looking at the cattle trade futures right now, seeing a little bit of pressure there. I know a lot of talk about the cash cattle side of things last week, wrapping up the week essentially 257, a few at 261, more so at 260. But the talk here this morning, boy, the futures made a turnaround here about 45 minutes or so ago. And your take on what's going on here this morning?
5: Yeah, so it looks like we started trading better with because of that cash trade. But here just before 11 o'clock, Trump was on TV talking from the Oval Office with reporters, and he had mentioned that they are looking at temporarily reducing tariffs on beef imports. So that'll allow more foreign-produced beef to come in at a lower level, tariff level. I think he's just trying to, you know, try to help the U.S. consumer out. But that doesn't necessarily help the U.S. packer, excuse me, U.S. producer. So once that came out, we definitely saw the livestock, the cattle dip. It's maybe helped hogs a little bit, but we are kind of now bucking that little bit of pressure here on the live and the feeders.
4: Yeah, I know. When I looked about 10 after 11, I think I seen feeder cattle anywhere from $6 to $7 lower, but we have tamed down there just a little bit. Over on the hog side of things, we are seeing a little bit of strength with the futures. Looking back,

0: On Friday, boy, the cash market was up another, what was it, $3 or so, $93 to $94. Your take here this morning?
1: Well, I keep thinking we're always going to get this pork market to kind of catch a bid, and it was kind of gut check time early last week. We broke through support again. We are in, you know, technically, we're in a downward trending channel, have been since early March. We need this market to try to catch a bottom, and then we're going to need to trade through the upper end of that range, which you're probably another day away from this kind of move seeing it. So, you know, I think we're due for a turnaround. I think you need to, we're fighting the technicals a little bit here. We need to catch a bid, maybe break through that channel, and then we can find some buying and kind of push us back up. You know, I do think we're going to get a nice little rally. We just got to catch a bid to get it started.
0: All right, sir. Switching over to the grain side, as mentioned, seeing some green here so far this morning. July corn up 5 cents at 475 3/4. September up 4.5, 482. December up 4.5, 498. March up 5 at 511. July soybeans up 6 cents at 1213. September up 5, 3/4, 1190. November up 5.5, 1195. And March up 5 at 1202. July soybean meal up $5.80 a ton, $325.50. August up $5.20 at $321.20. July soybean oil down 84 points at $73.48. August down 64 at $72.14. On the wheat front, Chicago July is up 15 cents, $6.34. December up 14 and a half, $6.69. Kansas City July wheat up 9.5, $6.85. December up 10 at $7.11. Minneapolis July wheat up 6 3/4, 685. December up 7.5, 725. And on the oat front, July contracts this morning 3 cents higher at 351 1/4. Again, visiting this morning with Greg Hansen, Hansen Agri Commodities, based out of Walnut Grove, Minnesota. Greg, looking at the grain trade, we are higher here. Couple of factors. We did have some splash sales here overnight, 380,000 metric tons of corn going to Mexico, 128,000 metric tons of corn going to South Korea. But you throw in kind of a report a week, I should almost say. We have crop in progress. Conditions report this afternoon, WASD tomorrow, and we're watching what's going on with China and the U.S. with trade talks, and then you throw in Iran. What else can we talk about?
1: It's a busy week.
0: Yeah.
1: There's a lot going on. Yeah, I think today we are, crude's up about $3. I think we're following that here today. It sounds like the Iranians basically said they're not giving in on Trump's latest peace proposal. So I think the ball's back in our court. Where do we

0: compared to a 2-1 on old crop. So we'll see what that does. That might give a little support when the market sees that in print. And then I say, we're supposed to have the China meeting this week, later in the week. If for some reason something blows up with this Iran mess, and Trump thinks that he needs to stay in the Situation Room, maybe that meeting could get postponed at the last minute. I think he's doing everything he can to make sure that China meeting comes through. But we'll see what happens with this Iran mess.
1: Yeah, and of course, then you throw in on the wheat side of things. I've seen a number of the harvesters heading south into Texas, Oklahoma, but Kansas has their wheat tour now, kind of looking at conditions. So we'll get some updates on what they're finding out there in the fields.
0: Yeah, and what they find on the first day will be in the east, and that'll probably be the best stuff they see. It'll only get worse as they move west.
1: All right, before I let you go, outside markets, of course, crude oil, something we're watching. Anything else here, sir?
0: Oh, the silver market's up pretty strong today, up about $5.50.
1: There you go. Appreciate the information as always. You have a great day, Greg.
0: Thank you, you too.
1: All right, Greg Hansen, Hansen Agri Commodities, Walnut Grove, Minnesota, helping us out here this morning as we round out your late morning markets. This market update has been brought to us by Christensen Well and Irrigation and by Greg and crew there at Hansen Agri Commodities in Walnut Grove. Appreciate their partnership.
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4: CBS News brief. 18 Americans are now back in the U.S. quarantined after their time on the cruise ship that was hit with a deadly hantavirus outbreak. At least one of those people testing positive. Dr. Brendan Jackson of the CDC.
5: There's been contact made with all of those passengers who returned. The state health departments have been monitoring them on a daily basis, including symptoms and temperature checks.
4: With gas prices stubbornly high, CBS's Nancy Cordes reports the White House may look to try to get the federal gas tax suspended.
6: I asked the president whether he was thinking about pursuing a pause to the gas tax. He said, yes, he is.
4: As the U.S. stalemate with Iran drags on, President Trump gave a gloomy assessment today.
7: I would say the ceasefire is on massive life support, where the doctor walks in and says, sir, your loved one has approximately a 1% chance of living.
4: CBS News Brief, I'm Steve Kathan.
8: Good morning. I'm Tim Borman in the WMEX newsroom. Here's some of what we're working on bringing over the noon hours today. Recidivism, prison rehabilitation, two big words that are taking up a lot of the air in the governor's race here in South Dakota. We've got comments from Governor Larry Roden about those very topics coming your way. Also, drought conditions continue across much of the Missouri River Basin. How's the U.S. Army Corps of Engineers feel about that and the water supply? We've got what they are saying at this point in time. Medicaid cuts across the nation are going to start impacting clinics and healthcare. And there are some who say it's going to happen sooner rather than later. One of the first chinks in the armor showing up in Des Moines. We'll talk about that. And the PUC and Peer has decided that Xcel Energy can raise their rates a bit. Not as much as they wanted, but a bit. We'll give you the numbers. Coming up at 5 minutes after, following CBS News on 570 WNAX.
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0: I've been on here now, who'll be $500,000 bid?
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0: I'm Colin Strombeck with this WNAX Sports Update. NBA playoffs round two. The Minnesota Timberwolves have tied up their series with the San Antonio Spurs at two games apiece with a 114-109 victory last night. Anthony Edwards led the charge with 36 points. Rudy Gobert grabbed 13 rebounds. Game five is Tuesday night in Texas. NHL playoffs round two. The Minnesota Wild tightened up their series and now trail the Colorado Avalanche 2-1 as the Wild beat the Avs 5-1 Saturday night in St. Paul. Brock Faber, Quinn Hughes, Matt Boldy, Kirill Kaprizov, and Ryan Hartman scored a goal apiece. Jesper Wallstedt saved 35 of 36 shots on goal. Game four is tonight at 7 o'clock in the Twin Cities. MLB, the Minnesota Twins, took 2 out of 3 from the Cleveland Guardians over the weekend in Ohio, their first series win in Cleveland in 3 years. In Sunday's 5-4 victory, the Twins went on a scoring barrage in the top of the fifth inning as Brooks Lee hit an RBI single, followed by a Royce Lewis RBI double. Josh Bell and Austin Martin added RBI singles in the same inning.
1: 0-2, swung on, hit back up the middle. That's a base hit for Josh Bell. Here comes Lewis. He's going to score. Buxton goes to third with a head-first slide. Welcome back, Josh Bell. RBI single to center, and the Twins lead 4-1. Bell runs, and the pitch is lashed towards center, and that's a base hit. Buxton strolls home. Bell stops at second, and the Minnesota Twins lead it now 5-1 with a 4-run fifth inning.
0: Chris Atterbury with the calls on Twins Radio. It was a bullpen day in which Kendry Rojas pitched 3 1/3 innings of middle relief for the Twins, giving up 5 hits, 3 walks, and an earned run, but striking out 5 batters. He got the win to go to 1-0. The Kansas City Royals also won 2 out of 3 games over the Detroit Tigers. In Sunday's 6-3 loss to Detroit, Vinny Pasquantino and Michael Garcia each hit an RBI single. So now here are the updated American League Central standings. The Guardians on top at 21-21. The White Sox in second, 1 game back. The Tigers and Royals tied for third, 1.5 games back at 19-22. The Twins in last, 2.5 back at 18-23. United States Hockey League, Western Conference Finals. The Fargo Force beat the Sioux Falls Stampede 4-3 in 3 overtimes on Friday night. And the Stampede beat Fargo 2-1 in overtime on Saturday night. The deciding Game 5 is Tuesday night in Sioux Falls at 7:05. The Twins and Royals are both off tonight. Minnesota hosts Miami Tuesday night at 6:40, 6 o'clock pregame show on 570 WNAX. Kansas City will be at the Chicago White Sox tomorrow night at 6:40. Colin Strombeck, WNAX Sports.
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1: WNAX weather. Pretty quiet this week, just warm and windy throughout most of our WNAX listening area. We'll see 90s today, upper 80s, low 90s for highs. Backing off a bit tomorrow, a little bit cooler, and then Wednesday on, we'll see warm conditions. Lots of areas with elevated fire weather concerns, so just be alert and aware. Throughout the week, not really any moisture until maybe late in the week, into the weekend. Then we might start to see some possibilities, hopefully, get some good rain coming up, but not a whole lot. Maybe a little bit Thursday night, it looks like, at least at this point in our forecast here in Yankton. Southeast South Dakota might see some showers Thursday night, a little bit of a chance Saturday night into Sunday, but that's a few days off. That certainly might change. But our high today, 86, sunny, winds out of the southeast at 30 at times, gusting at 30. Overnight low of 58. We'll see 79 tomorrow, so cooling off a bit, but then 81 Wednesday, and then 90 as we hit, let's see, Thursday, Friday, and into the weekend as well, right around 90 degrees. 65 currently at 570 WNAX with sunny skies.
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1: 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And that's it sounds like a fantastic trip. 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
6: I'm Dr. Justin Wubin. Growing up as a small-town farm kid from Spencer, South Dakota, I never expected that my life would become focused on helping people with peripheral neuropathy. 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And like many people, he was told there's nothing that can be done. Well, that didn't sit right with me. So over the past decade, we've worked with thousands of patients throughout the Midwest dealing with neuropathy caused by diabetes, chemotherapy, and other conditions. Many of our patients have experienced improvements in sensation, and even some have noticed increase in their leg strength and balance. 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
2: I'm Dale Loney with Your Money Now. Wall Street stocks are mixed at this hour and trading in a fairly tight range. None of the indexes are up or down by more than 0.2%. Meanwhile, West Texas crude is up about 3% at $98 a barrel. Bank of America predicts that the Federal Reserve will delay lowering interest rates until the second half of next year, mainly due to strong inflation and resilient job growth. Bank of America Global Research had previously penciled in two rate cuts this year, one in September and one in October. Prominent VC investor Vinod Khosla is reportedly preparing a bid to buy the Seattle Seahawks of the NFL. Various reports say that the co-founder of Sun Microsystems and a recent investor in the San Francisco 49ers has submitted a letter of intent as part

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5: Living near a Major League Baseball stadium can be a plus if you're a fan, but there are drawbacks too.
6: If you live in the Angelino Heights neighborhood of Los Angeles, your street is regularly packed with cars from fans attending games at nearby Dodger Stadium. Manny Rochandel.
7: Madness. It's complete madness.
6: He says some cars are parked illegally and even block driveways.
7: So by the time I get back home, every spot is taken. So, I come, I take a look, have a deep sigh, and say, here we go again.
6: Hundreds of residents have signed a petition limiting street parking to 2 hours during the day and allowing only residents with a permit to park overnight. Christopher Cruz, CBS News.
5: A report from the National Association of Realtors indicates sales of previously occupied homes were essentially flat in April. It's a lackluster showing for the housing market during what's traditionally the busiest time of the year. I'm Steve Kathan, CBS News.
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9: It is 12:05. Welcome to the noon hour on your Monday. It's the 11th of May. A little bit breezy out there. Current temperature outside, 68 right now. Going to get up to 86 today, maybe 87. Winds gusting up to 30 at times. Partly cloudy tonight, 58 for the low. Then tomorrow, partly sunny throughout the day, 80 for a high. Still breezy, 35-mile-an-hour gusts, a possibility. Wednesday, sunny and 81. Thursday, sunny and 90. Friday, sunny and 90 also for the high temperature. We'll keep an eye on it, let you know if it changes as the week goes on. 71 the high yesterday here at the station, 35 the recorded low. Current temperatures around the region this noon hour, we've got 60 in Fargo, 61 in Jamestown. The Twin Cities check in. They are at 57. It's 59 in Fergus Falls. Des Moines has 67. Cherokee, 66. 67 also in Sioux City. It's 74 in Lincoln, 77 in Ainsworth. And across South Dakota, starting on the west side, 82 in Rapid City, 70 in Pier. Aberdeen has 63. Brookings is at 63. The old hometown of Corsica, 67, and here at the WNAX studios right now, 67 as well. Recidivism and prison rehabilitation, they've become pretty hot topics as far as the race for governor is concerned in South Dakota. Now, Governor Larry Roden was in the northern part of the state late last week for a ribbon cutting at a new detention center in Edmonds County in Ipswich. Now, our friends at Hub City Radio caught up with the governor to get some of his thoughts on the topic of recidivism and prison rehabilitation. Roden says reducing repeat offenses has to remain a priority because both accountability and rehabilitation are keys to breaking the cycle.
10: In the last several years, as we've worked on getting this prison across the finish line, that the main, and I stressed repeatedly, the importance of that new facility was about recidivism and rehabilitation, because currently we're just incarcerating, we're not rehabilitating.
9: Now, Roden also says that the task force that is headed by Lieutenant Governor Tony Van Huysen is working on ways to lower repeat offenses and improve the outcomes for offenders once they return to their communities.
10: They just met for the third time, that task force. And they also have several subcommittees as part of that rehabilitation task force, you know, one on religious-based rehabilitation, one on indigenous Native American culture rehabilitation and some of that programming.
9: Now, the governor says real progress also depends on exactly what goes on inside the prison walls, arguing that inmates need meaningful rehabilitation before they're released if the state acts.

0: actually expects recidivism to fall, the recidivism rates, pardon me, to fall in the future. Mercy One is set to close one of its clinics in Des Moines next month in Iowa, citing staffing shortages, rising costs, and pending cuts to Medicaid reimbursement funds. Now, healthcare advocates say that social service reductions are going to leave thousands of Iowans without access to the only health insurance that they have. Iowa ACEs 360 Advocacy Network Director Mary Nell Treffs said Medicaid is one of the largest sources of health insurance in the country, and service cuts and clinic closures are going to affect a lot of Iowans.
1: About 1 in 5 Iowans have coverage through Medicaid. When we're talking about kids, closer to 40% of kids in Iowa have coverage through Medicaid, 100% of foster care kids, and about 50% of kids with special health care needs.
0: Now, according to a press release, Mercy One says it is transitioning services to other clinics in the Metro Des Moines area, but this is the first of what Trev says are going to be numerous cuts, and they're bound to have a ripple effect on the Iowa workforce. This is just the beginning, according to her.
1: When a hospital or a clinic closes, not only does that mean a loss of healthcare access for that community, it also can mean more folks are out of a job or having to travel farther for a job. And that puts a strain on the community, even outside of the healthcare sector.

0: a one-on-one in-person meeting to discuss your property, and check with us at ZomerCompany.com. 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
1: To get it done. For your safety, read the owner's manual and always wear a helmet and eye protection. Honda ATVs are made for riders 16 years and older.
2: Sunshine right now and 67 degrees at 11 minutes after. South Dakota's Public Utilities Commission has approved a settlement with Xcel Energy that will raise electric rates, but by far less than the company originally requested. Now, Xcel had asked for a total annual increase of $64 million. Commission staff negotiated that down to $44.9 million, and that includes riders. The overall increase, roughly about 9.5%. The new rates take effect on July 1st of this year. Now, commissioners say the case was thoroughly reviewed. Staff issued about 800 data requests and removed nearly $20 million from Xcel's proposal. Commissioner Gary Hansen called the settlement as affordable as possible. Commissioner Chris Nelson said state law does still require that utilities earn a fair and reasonable return. Now, for a typical residential customer using about 750 kilowatt hours a month, the increase is expected to be around $13.48 per month. Now, because temporary rates had already been set a little bit higher, customers will be receiving refunds, averaging around $43.50 per customer. Under the settlement, Xcel cannot seek another rate increase until at the earliest January 1st of 2029. And very dry and drought-like conditions continue across much of the Missouri River Basin, but federal officials say that the river should still provide enough water for irrigation and other needs for the foreseeable future. John Remus with the U.S. Army Corps of Engineers says drought remains a major issue in the basin. Forecasters are saying that above normal temps and below normal precipitation are likely throughout July, limiting any meaningful improvement in overall conditions. Officials say about 61% of the basin currently is in drought, roughly 22% in the most severe categories. Parts of South Dakota have already been classified as being in severe to extreme drought-like conditions, and soil moisture right now remains below normal. According to Remus, the Omaha District will continue water conservation measures through the spring and the summer. Those steps could also extend into the fall if a long-range outlook for the area does not improve. Sunshine and 67 on your Monday afternoon. From the WNAX Newsroom, I'm Tim Borman.
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0: intently on developing our processing capacity to create more markets available in the region to compete for our farmers' milk. 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
2: Hi, this is Ginny Schnabel. I grew up in Tripp, South Dakota. I now live in Lincoln, but my dad listened to 5

0: kids want to be a part of. Now, when I say all, that's very much a generalization. And in fact, Bailey Norwood, who is an economic professor at Oklahoma State, sent me a note talking about how the culture is that kids want to come to Oklahoma State. What creates that? I think that that's a tremendous case study on how we generate this information, create a culture that kids want to be a part of. And it's about the culture. It's not about the curriculum. I believe that the kids understand that. I'm not sure that academia, I'm not sure that the Board of Regents or the president or the people that are involved understand that, but I want to explore it farther. First, I want to remind you about Certified Piedmontese. 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It is called Certified Piedmontese. It is grown in the Great Plains of America. 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So here's my criticism. So I sat through the entire College of Agriculture graduation on Friday evening. There was no mention of farming. Excuse me. The keynote address actually said that he grew up on a farm. That was the only talk about farming in this particular event. There was no mention of the land. There was no mention of anything that involves in producing the essentials of life from God's creation. There was talk about innovation. There was talk about technology. There was talk about artificial intelligence. But why is it that in today's world we can't celebrate taking care and being a steward of the land? Beyond all of that, the youth of today from coast to coast want to be a part of the culture that is happening at Oklahoma State University. I think that it is worthy that all of us try to figure out what creates that culture. We're in the business of agriculture. And certainly, without question, a big part of that is the culture. It's a culture that says we enjoy being with people that understand camaraderie, that understand taking care of the land, that understand, particularly at Oklahoma State University, where it is driven by animal agriculture, and that is threatened. Let's all learn something from this and figure out how we can be better. Loose tails, be gentle, stay firm.
1: You can't spell consistent without Jim Remler.
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0: locations. About 500 to 600 employees will be impacted at the company's Austin, Texas, and Warren, Michigan facilities. Those cuts started today. It's part of cutting redundancies in their operations. FCC Commissioner Ana Gomez has criticized her own agency for its, quote, campaign of censorship and control, end quote, against ABC and Disney, according to the Wall Street Journal. Those were part of the comments to Disney CEO Josh D'Amaro in a letter sent Monday. Gomez is the lone Democrat on the commission and has said that FCC Chair Brendan Carr has been weaponized to put pressure on all media. Wall Street stocks at this hour are mixed, with all three indexes trading within a quarter of 1%. The NASDAQ is up approximately 21 points.
1: It's that time of year again. You know what I'm talking about. When you're just driving along and all of a sudden...
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1: Kicking off the afternoon, we are seeing a lower cattle market, higher hog market, and across our grain, we are higher there. So good afternoon, Danielle Drotzman here with this midday market update for WNAX. 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August down 90 cents at 243.20. October down $1.90 at 236.40. December down $1.97 at 235.52. February down $1.82 at 235.62. Feeder cattle, May up $1.07 at 368.45. August down $3.15 at 361.07. September is down $3.30 at 358.92. October down $3.60 at 356.20. November is down $3.57 at 353.15. Lean hogs, May is down 10 cents at 90.77. June is up $1.22 at 99.87. July is up $1.10 at $104.30. August up 92 cents at $105.35. October up $1 at 91.42. December up 82 cents at 83.75. Taking a look on your grain side, May corn, that's up 4 3/4 at 461. July is up 3.5 cents at 474 3/4. September is up 3 1/4 at 481. May soybeans up 5 3/4 at $12. July is up 5 1/4 at 1213 1/4. August is up 5.5 cents at 1208 1/4. Soybean meal, May is up $5.90 at 328.40. July is up $5.20 at 324.90. And August up $4.50 at 320.50. Soybean oil, May is down 20 points at 75.06. July is down 71 points at 73.61. August down 53 points at 72.25. Looking at Chicago wheat, May is up 12 cents at 6.19 1/2. July is up 12 3/4 at 6.31 1/2. September up 12 1/4 at 6.46 1/4. Kansas City wheat, July is up 7 1/4 at 6.83. September up 7 1/2 cents at 6.94. And December up 8 3/4 at 7.09 3/4. Minneapolis wheat, July is up 5 3/4 at 6.84 1/4. September up 6 1/2 cents at 7.06. December up 7 cents at 7.25 1/4. And your oat trade, July is up 4 1/2 cents at 3.52 1/2. September is up 1 3/4 at 3.58 3/4. That's a rundown of your current market information.

0: $59.56 at an average weight of 1,673 pounds. For your boxed beef cutouts today, for choice, that trend was higher, $2.27 at a cutout value of $390.66. For select, that trend was higher, $4.74 at a cutout value of $389.75. That spread today was 91 cents, and that was all based on 53 loads. No sales on the daily direct hog fronts. Nothing new to report there for you. But for your pork cutout today, that change was higher, $1.19 at a carcass value of $98.67. And that was all based on 177 loads. And that's a rundown of the current information that we have for you. And this midday market update has been brought to you by Grossenberg Implement and the Coalition to Support Iowa Farmers. And you can go to supportfarmers.com to find out more about the Coalition to Support
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3: CBS News brief. President Trump says he's considering a push to suspend the federal gas tax for an unspecified time.
4: Until it's appropriate, yeah. It's a small percentage, but it's still money.
3: Today, the president said the ceasefire deal with Iran

0: I'm Colin Strombeck with this WNEX Sports Update. NBA playoffs round two. The Minnesota Timberwolves have tied up their series with the San Antonio Spurs at two games apiece with a 114-109 victory last night. Anthony Edwards led the charge with 36 points. Rudy Gobert grabbed 13 rebounds. Game 5 is Tuesday night in Texas. NHL playoffs round 2. The Minnesota Wild tightened up their series and now trail the Colorado Avalanche 2-1 as the Wild beat the Avs 5-1 Saturday night in St. Paul. Brock Faber, Quinn Hughes, Matt Boldy, Kirill Kaprizov, and Ryan Hartman scored a goal apiece. Jesper Volstead saved 35 of 36 shots on goal. Game 4 is tonight at 7 o'clock in the Twin Cities. MLB, the Minnesota Twins, took 2 out of 3 from the Cleveland Guardians over the weekend in Ohio, their first series win in Cleveland in 3 years. In Sunday's 5-4 victory, the Twins went on a scoring barrage in the top of the fifth inning as Brooks Lee hit an RBI single, followed by a Royce Lewis RBI double. Josh Bell and Austin Martin added RBI singles in the same inning.
1: 0-2, swung on, hit back up the middle. That's a base hit for Josh Bell. Here comes Lewis. He's going to score. Buxton goes to third with a head-first slide. Welcome back, Josh Bell. RBI single to center, and the Twins lead 4-1. Bell runs, and the pitch is lashed towards center, and that's a base hit. Buxton strolls home. Bell stops at second, and the Minnesota Twins lead it now 5-1 with a 4-run fifth inning.
0: Chris Atterbury with the calls on Twins Radio. It was a bullpen day in which Kendry Rojas pitched 3 1/3 innings of middle relief for the Twins, giving up 5 hits, 3 walks, and an earned run, but striking out 5 batters. He got the win to go to 1-0. The Kansas City Royals also won 2 out of 3 games over the Detroit Tigers. In Sunday's 6-3 loss to Detroit, Vinny Pasquantino and Michael Garcia each hit an RBI single. So now here are the updated American League Central standings. The Guardians on top at 21-21. The White Sox in second, 1 game back. The Tigers and Royals tied for third, 1.5 games back at 19-22. The Twins in last, 2.5 back at 18-23. United States Hockey League, Western Conference Finals. The Fargo Force beat the Sioux Falls Stampede 4-3 in 3 overtimes on Friday night. And the Stampede beat Fargo 2-1 in overtime on Saturday night. The deciding Game 5 is Tuesday night in Sioux Falls at 7:05. The Twins and Royals are both off tonight. Minnesota hosts Miami Tuesday night at 6:40, 6 o'clock pregame show on 570 WNAX. Kansas City will be at...
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0: Good afternoon, 570 WNAX. Check on your weather forecast. It is certainly warming up around our region, and it will be warm for the next few days, throughout most of the week, actually. Now we're above 70 now, 71 here in Yankton, on the way to 86 today. Sunny, 86. And in general, the region will be warm and windy for today. Gusty 25 to 35 mile per hour wind gusts, especially near and west of I-29. So elevated fire weather concerns for the area today. Tuesday and Thursday, we'll see gusty winds as well, dry conditions. And some chances for showers and thunderstorms return late in the week and into the weekend. But definitely warm today, cooling off just a little bit tomorrow. But then by Thursday and Friday, a lot of areas could see highs in the 90s, low 90s, including Yankton. We expect 86 today, 79 for Tuesday, 81 on Wednesday, and then 90 for both Thursday and Friday, 89 Saturday, 86 on Sunday. Our chances for showers right now, we're looking at Thursday night as a possibility of overnight showers, and then Saturday night into Sunday. We'll see how that forecast holds out over the next couple of days. 71, sunshine and breezy here in Yankton on a Monday.
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0: over week, we see a higher cash cattle market. I'm Keith Weinberg with your Farm News Update. As we wrapped up last week, we saw a little bit higher cash cattle market, essentially ranging from 255 on up to 260. However, on the future side, we've been seeing that jump around. John Dick is with Swenson Investments and Commodities based out of Sioux Falls, South Dakota. I caught him while he was out planting.
1: Yeah, thank goodness for guidance, and hopefully I can provide some guidance here today. Heard the FCE auction was a 256. You know, some smaller packers paying 257, 258. You know, doesn't quite explain the significantly lower market we had. Obviously, have come back up in both fats and feeders. But I'd heard the rumor that one of the owners of JBS is going to be meeting with the White House here, you know, this week or next. So that must have spooked the funds a little bit. But at the end of the day, people are still buying beef. We can seasonally think the boxed beef is going to be on the rise here, at least till the 4th of July, which should help on the demand front.
0: And as we turn our attention towards the hog market, we're seeing maybe a little bit different story. On the cash front, that continues to run a little bit lower, now ranging from $90 to $91.
1: Yeah, so kind of a vice versa with the cattle and the hogs. You know, the funds are really long, the cattle, and they've been kind of doing the opposite. They've been liquidating their long positions in the lean hogs here the last, you know, probably 6 to 7 weeks. And generally, you see a pretty significant amount of pressure when that happens. Obviously, you can speculate on why, but that's just been the trend here, you know, as of the last month and a half.
0: John talked about the demand for our products, and according to the USDA, on Thursday, they released their weekly export sales report.

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1: I'm Dr. Justin Wubin. Growing up as a small-town farm kid from Spencer, South Dakota, I never expected that my life would become focused on helping people with peripheral neuropathy. You see, my dad had cancer, non-Hodgkin's lymphoma, and after chemo, he was left with severe nerve damage in his legs and his feet, burning, numbness, and tingling. And like many people, he was told there's nothing that can be done. Well, that didn't sit right with me. So over the past decade, we've worked with thousands of patients throughout the Midwest dealing with neuropathy caused by diabetes, chemotherapy, and other conditions. Many of our patients have experienced improvements in sensation, and even some have noticed increase in their leg strength and balance. In fact, it's not uncommon for people to travel up to 4 to 5 hours to our clinic because they actually get results. Why? 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You don't have to suffer anymore.

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1: 570 WNAX, and we'll check the market numbers here coming up shortly. And looking at, 71 degrees at the moment at our WNAX studios. On the way to 86 today here in Yankton. 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
2: I'm Dale Loney with Your Money Now. President Trump says he supports suspending the federal gas tax due to the war in Iran. Comments from the Oval Office on Monday include Trump saying that he was going to make the move and that the gas prices will drop like a rock once the war winds down. There would be need for congressional approval to suspend the tax, which accounts for 18 cents a gallon. Shares of Corning are up 10% today. The manufacturer has been on a five-session win streak since NVIDIA announced it would invest $3.2 billion in the company and help open up three new Corning manufacturing facilities. Those plants will be focused on optical technologies. Shares of Sony are up 5% today. The company on Friday announced a new partnership with Taiwan Semiconductor to develop and produce image sensors. Wall Street indexes are slightly higher today, with all three markets up.

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2: It's time now for your Live at 55. I'm Danielle Drotsman with this market update for WNAX. Taking a look here at live cattle, June is up 42 cents at 249.37. August down 67 cents at 243.42. October down $1.80 at 236.50. December down $1.80 at 235.72. And February down $1.65 at 235.80. Looking at feeder cattle, May up $1.17 at 368.55. August down $2.30 at 361.92. September down $2.37 at 359.85. Lean hogs, May up 5 cents at 90.92. June is up $1.60 at $100.22. July up $1.45 at $104.65. August up $1.22 at $105.65. Taking a look on your grain side, May corn is up 4 3/4 at 461. July up 3.5 cents at 474 3/4. September up 3.5 cents at 481 1/4. May soybeans up 5 3/4 at $12. July is up 5 1/4 at 12.13 1/4. August is up 5.5 cents at 12.08 1/4. Soybean meal, May is up $5.70 at 328.20. July is up $5 at 324.70, and August up $4.30 at 320.30. Soybean oil, May is down 15 points at 75.12. July is down 65 points at 73.67. August down 43 points at 72.35. Looking at Chicago wheat, May is up 14 3/4 at 622 1/4. July is up 13 3/4 at 632 3/4. September up 13 cents at 647. Kansas City wheat, May is down 3 3/4 at 668 3/4. July up 8 3/4 at 684 1/2. September up 8 3/4 at 695 1/4. Minneapolis wheat, July is up 7 1/4 at 685 3/4. September up 8 1/4 at 707 3/4. December up 8 3/4 at 727. Looking at your oat trade, July is up 4 3/4 at 352 3/4. September up 2 cents at 359.

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2: I'm Jennifer Kuiper. The ceasefire with Iran appears to be extremely fragile, CBS's Stacey Lynn reports.
3: President Trump called the Iran ceasefire
4: unbelievably weak
3: and says it's on massive life support.
4: Where the doctor walks in and says, sir, your loved one has approximately a 1% chance of living.
3: He described Tehran's latest proposal to end the war as garbage because they would not commit to a nuclear concession.
4: The plan is that they cannot have a nuclear weapon, and they didn't say that in their letter.
3: Stacey Lynn, CBS News, the White House.
2: Gas prices have been climbing since the war with Iran began, and President Trump says he wants to help people by suspending the federal gas tax. Congress has to approve the move. According to Gas Buddies Patrick DeHaan,
5: if the price of oil goes up shortly thereafter the tax holiday takes effect, it can be obfuscated. The impact on what consumers are visibly seeing can be hidden.
2: 18 people, 17 of them American passengers, evacuated from the Hanta virus-hit cruise ship, and they've been flown back to the U.S. Two are in Atlanta and 16 in Nebraska. Dr. Michael Wadman, the medical director of the National Quarantine Unit in Omaha.
6: We welcomed 15 passengers to the quarantine unit early this morning. One passenger did go to the biocontainment unit.
2: There are 28 people still on the ship who need to disembark, and after that happens, 26 others will be taken to the Netherlands. The lone Democrat on the Federal Communications Commission has told the CEO of Disney that the FCC is out to censor ABC TV, which is owned by Disney. CBS's Jim Krasula has more.
7: FCC member Ana Gomez says ABC has been a victim of a, quote, sustained, coordinated campaign of censorship and control by the Trump administration. Gomez has released a letter she sent to the CEO of Disney, which owns ABC, saying that the FCC under Republican Chairman Brendan Carr has been weaponized to pressure, quote, a free and independent press and all media into submission.
2: Even though the price of gas and airline tickets is jumping, experts expect record-breaking travel during Memorial Day weekend. CBS's Chris Van Cleve.
8: The 45 million expected to travel is up just 0.4% from last year. AAA's Aixa Diaz.
9: Despite high gas prices, most people still travel, and they don't let that deter them from going on their trip. They may budget accordingly, but they're still going to go on their getaway.
8: Most, 39.1 million, will drive, getting hit with gas prices topping $4.50 a gallon on average, up about $1.40 from a year ago.
2: Stocks are up. 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
18: I'm Vicky Barker at the Foreign Desk in London. Ireland, Spain, and Slovenia have just announced they won't be broadcasting the Eurovision Song Contest this weekend in protest at Israel's inclusion. Five countries had already announced they were boycotting this year's event to show their opposition to Israel's offensive in Gaza. That means only 35 countries will be taking part in this, the 70th edition of the competition. That's the smallest number of participants in at least two decades.
2: The Devil Wears Prada 2 edges out Mortal Kombat 2 at the North American box office over the weekend. Studio estimates show The Devil Wears Prada 2 earned $43 million in its second weekend, while Mortal Kombat 2 took in $40 million in its first. The Devil Wears Prada 2 has grossed $433 million.

0: dollars worldwide in 12 days, surpassing the first film's total. Jennifer Kuiper, CBS News.
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2: 105, Monday afternoon, the 11th of May, heading for a high today of around 87, sunny skies, breezy conditions, a possibility. As we look ahead to tonight, partly cloudy, 58 for a low, then tomorrow, sunshine expected, 80, 81 maybe for a high. Winds are going to continue to gust at around 35 miles an hour throughout the course of the day. Overnight, lows are going to drop to 45. Then Wednesday, sunshine 81. And on Thursday, sunshine and a possible high of 90. We'll keep an eye on that forecast, let you know if it changes. Stick around, you'll hear more about it. A plane carrying 17 Americans who have been exposed to hantavirus during a cruise in Spain landed this morning at Epley Airfield in Omaha. Now, the flight arrived around 2:30 a.m. Medical crews were standing by to transport the passengers to the Nebraska Medicine Campus. By 5 a.m., all the passengers were offloaded and all the medical vehicles were seen leaving the aircraft. Health officials say all but two passengers are asymptomatic. One individual who tested positive but shows no symptoms is going to be taken to the Nebraska Biocontainment Unit for monitoring. A second passenger who did display symptoms is being transported to Washington, D.C. The remaining passengers will stay at the National Quarantine Unit at the UNMC Nebraska Medicine Campus. Officials say they will be monitored and assessed. Ultimately, they will likely be sent home for a 42-day self-monitoring period. UNMC leaders emphasize that the risk to the public is low and they urge against panic, noting that hantavirus is not easily contagious. The World Health Organization says that six confirmed cases and two suspected cases are linked to the outbreak aboard that cruise ship. And the new South Dakota Penitentiary construction project is underway. The promises that have been made include the fact that that new facility will include expanded space for rehabilitation and programs that are aimed at reducing recidivism. Law enforcement, on the other hand, continues to beat the drum, saying action is needed now due to the amount of repeat offenders that they deal with on a regular basis. Minnehaha County Sheriff Mike Milstead says he was disappointed with the entire lack of action he saw during this year's legislative session, especially when it came to dealing with the issue of rehabilitation and recidivism.
3: Trying to address our horrible recidivism rate in South Dakota, and we kind of got a nothing burger at the end of the session. You know, we were all looking, and then every time one of those went up, it got killed eventually or didn't make it across the finish line. But you can't keep doing the same thing and expect different results.
2: Sioux Falls Police Chief John Toom agrees and adds that even though it isn't a popular thing to say out loud in South Dakota, if you want to make improvements on this issue, it's going to require the state spending some more money.
4: I want to champion the parole success story, where somebody goes out and turns their life around, breaks the cycle, is a great parent, raises their kids, and moves forward in a great direction. That's what we want. Like, we don't necessarily want more work.
2: Both Toom and Milstead reiterated that solutions can't wait for the new prison to be built. From the WNAX newsroom, I'm Tim Borman.
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3: South Dakota is home to 3.5 million head of cattle. 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
10: 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Barnes Ranch, 19 Hereford heifers, 6.5 to 750. Vernon Rustberry, 70 head of weaned Hereford fall calves. Justin Miller with 50 black and Charlet fall steers, 5 to 7. More fall calves from Mark Free, Sidek and Harris, I Flipped Over You Ranch, Dobiosh, Gary Mitchell, and Randy Mitch, plus several more. Check out our website for complete list and videos. That's over 1,500 head of fall calves and yearlings this Tuesday, May 12th, at the Old Reliable, Atkinson Livestock Market.
11: Good afternoon, and welcome to the Afternoon 5 State Farm Report. Hope you guys are having a great Monday and had a great start to your week so far. Daniel Drott's been here, your host for this hour on 570 WNAX. First, we just want to take a quick moment to thank our sponsors for the Afternoon 5 State Farm Report, the Smet Farm Mutual Insurance, Fordyce Co-op, and Total Auctions and Real Estate. Well, here's what we got coming up here this hour during your Afternoon 5 State Farm Report. We're going to be visiting with Bethany Johnson. I did an interview with her, I think that was last week, on cedar trees, and there was still some part of that interview. It was quite a good chat, so we'll be hearing the second half of that. Cedar trees, prescribed burns, how those impact grazing and the quantity and quality of grazing. It's kind of what we'll be talking about in that first segment. And then our second guest will actually be Andrew Swanson. He's the regional manager for the American Angus Association, and we'll be talking about Angus bull sale season and kind of getting a recap of that and some data there from that season as we wrap up bull sale season. So with that, we will take a quick break here, and then we will be back with your first guest here on the Afternoon 5 State Farm Report. So stay tuned.
12: It's that time again, the time of year when nature invites us out to put our seed to soil, anticipating a new season of growth and abundance. At First Dakota, we know the optimism that springs right along with the rows of emerging seedlings. And we know the satisfaction in helping farmers like you make plans for future harvests and future generations.
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6: Good afternoon and welcome back to your afternoon Five State Farm Report. Danielle Drotzman here, your host for 570 WNAX. Last week, I had the chance to visit with Bethany Johnston, who is Nebraska Extension Livestock Systems Educator. And as we turn out here to pasture season, we all know that cedar trees always wreak havoc on our pastures. We had a good conversation about managing those trees, and sometimes that the best option is to do a prescribed burn.
7: The most economical option is to do a prescribed burn. And I know with the recent wildfires, people are nervous about that. And, growing up, our house actually burned down, and so we were a very fire-adverse family my whole life, but we ended up buying a pasture that we had rented for years, and it had big trees on it that we got cost share to clear cut, but then, there's just millions of little seedlings that came back. So we did work with some agencies that were experienced in burning, and they helped us to do that burn. I think one thing I want people to realize is because when we do prescribe burns, we actually have to write a burn plan, and there's a range of conditions that we have to fit under. So humidity has to be in a certain range, wind speed has to be in a certain range, and temperature. And so there's all these things that have to line up, and because of that, to do a prescribed burn safely, we used to do a lot of our prescribed burns in the spring, and we have more producers that are starting to look at even doing them in the summer or early fall. We had a few do some this winter, but it's so hard to find days that match all of those prescriptions so we can have a mild fire behavior, because we don't want that extreme fire behavior that wildfires have.
6: And I guess when you look at cedar trees and just the effects that they have on pasture, obviously they affect grazing. So I guess, do you know, how cedar trees affect, pastures, grazing, and, the quality and quantity of that for, your livestock?
7: Yeah, so the biggest issue we have is it just takes over time. So if you were to see a cedar tree kind of escape your shelter belt, and if you did nothing, what the research shows is in about 35 years, you're going to have lost up to

0: 75% of your production, just because the cedar trees have taken over and the grass doesn't grow underneath of them. So that's probably the biggest issue. And I have heard with some of the wildfires that went through in those areas that were really had heavy cedar tree canopy, that once those trees burned, they actually saw some spring starting to run again, because they just use so much water up as well. So yeah, if you can start early, but it's not taking very long for them to really take over pastures anymore.
1: Last but not least, I'll leave it with this. I guess any pasture management tips for this season as we continue to just be very dry here across our Midwestern area?
0: Yeah. So, you know, as far as drought, probably the best thing to do is figure out when your trigger dates are for your pastures. So if you're a cool season pasture, maybe mostly smooth foam, your kind of trigger dates are going to be in April and May. So you can track your precipitation, and if you didn't get fall moisture and you don't get spring moisture, then you know that you're probably going to have to either stock lighter or come out earlier because of the drought conditions. And if you're in warm season pastures, like in the Sandhills, you know, our dates are kind of June 15th to see whether or not we've got rain by that point. But you can kind of use those dates and keep track of your precipitation and then try to have, you know, some plans in place. Are there animals that I could get rid of that I'm not super attached to or don't fit well into my herd? Or could I feed longer and kind of delay turnout? And we have had more producers starting to use corn stalks just because then they don't need that winter grazing. But you could also graze annual forages if you're close to crops. You know, if somebody doesn't want to plant corn, could they plant some annual forages then that you could go in and graze as well? So there's lots of different options. You know, most guys try to avoid confinement feeding on their cows and their pears, but that's kind of probably the last option for a lot of folks.
1: Gotcha. All right. Anything to wrap up on, or did you cover it all?
0: Yeah, I guess one thing just to remember in the spring, a lot of times we talk about grass tetany and adjusting your mineral before turnout. So thinking about that, and just with drought, we also want to think about nitrates and some of those things that come up that maybe we don't have to worry about. But yeah, as far as cedar trees, there's a lot of help out there. As far as cost share or technical advice, just to help you come up with a plan. And we do have a list of some of those agencies, but it's different all across the states. But, you know, NRCS is a big one, Pheasants Forever, Game and Parks, you know, the Nature Conservancy. There's just all these different groups that are working really hard to get our grasslands back. So if you do have a cedar problem, you know, reach out to some of those staff and just say, you know, who should I talk to get started?
1: All right, Bethany, thanks for joining us here today on WNAX. And again, that's Bethany Johnston. She's Nebraska Extension Livestock Systems Educator. With that, we will take a quick break. We'll get a look at some ag weather with Colin. And then at the bottom of the hour, we will take a look at your markets and close down your Monday with your commodity wrap. Coming up here in the second half of the hour, we'll be talking with Andrew Swanson. He's the regional manager for the American Angus Association, and we'll be getting an update on bull sale season and some stats and data from that. So make sure to stay tuned here to your big friend in the Midwest, 570 WNAX. I'm Danielle Drotzman.
2: We're your big friend. All my life, 570. You're a friend of mine. WNAX.
3: It's time now for our Iowa Soybean Planting Report, brought to us today by the Iowa Soybean Association and the Iowa Soybean Research and Promotion Council. It's Monday, and we're joined today by Craig Woods. He is the research agronomist with Iowa Soybean Association, really covering Northwest Iowa. And boy, Craig, looking over the weekend, those planters were busy rolling, weren't they?
4: Oh, yeah, for sure. Many farmers were likely making their final push, or if they haven't already, are certainly set to do it this week with some dry conditions on the horizon. There will be a few windy days that will prevent some herbicide application, but that's par for the course in Iowa. Soil temperatures are expected to be in the high 50s to low 60s this week. Right now I'm expecting that checking planting depth and seed-to-soil contact should be on farmers' minds as conditions continue to dry with no rain in the current week's forecast. During dry conditions, general recommendations are plant about 1.5 to 2 inches to help assist in uniform germination.
3: Yeah, and just think, next week we'll be talking more about seeing some of those plants popping their nose up through the ground.
4: Mm-hmm, for sure. Emergence is always an entertaining time of year to see on how well everything went during the planting season.
3: As always, I look forward to our discussion next week. Thanks so much, Craig.
4: Perfect. Thank you very much.
3: That is your Iowa Soybean Planting Report.

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2: Dodd City Livestock Auction in Aberdeen, South Dakota, be holding a big special cow-calf pair and bred cattle sale right along with our butcher cow and bull sale here tomorrow on Tuesday, May the 12th. Looking for 250, probably 300 of these pairs and bred cattle. Get started 1 o'clock sharp on them. Coming from Allen, Mass. There'll be 62 of these big, fancy black Angus heifer pairs, purebred heifer. Heifers weigh 1250, calves weigh 1250. Calves are double vaccinated, heifers pre-breeding. You'll like them. From the Hofer Land and Cattle, 75 of these pairs. There'll be 50 straight Angus. There'll be 25 first cross baldy pairs, big early calves, all their vaccinations. Coming from Binger, 35 of a red Angus heifer pair with big red Angus calves, also 35 black Angus pair. Them calves are all vaccinated. Coming from Pat Forkle, 56 black and black baldy pairs. We'll sort them that away. Calves all vaccinated. Coming from Allen Road, 25 home raised big Angus straight 3-year-olds with their second calf, all Angus
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4: I'm Colin Strombeck with this WNAX Ag Weather Update. This morning we heard about our own super region. Now let's take a look at some other parts of the world. In the Canadian Prairies, western areas saw temperatures rising over the weekend, but eastern areas remained colder with frosts and freezes. That warmth will spread eastward with fewer chances for frost this week. An active weather pattern will get some showers to move through the region, improving soil moisture in some areas while bogging down a few unlucky areas as well. The active pattern continues next week, but temperatures are forecast to be cooler as well and may bring about more potential for frosts. Planting progress has already been slow in all three provinces due to cold temperatures and late season snowfalls. Progress should be more rapid this week, though if showers are too frequent, it could cause some issues as well. In Brazil, a front brought areas of heavy rain to Mato Grosso do Sul and Paraná on the southern end of the Safrinha corn growing areas this last weekend. However, hot and dry conditions north of the front continue to stress filling corn. Extremely cold air is built in behind the front, leading to some frosty temperatures in a small area across the south that may or may not have an impact on corn. Wheat planting should increase throughout the month across the south and will depend on fronts moving up from Argentina. Another is forecast to bring some rain to the south this weekend and may get a few showers into central areas as well. Any rainfall will be beneficial. Speaking of Argentina, corn and soybeans continue to see harvest advancing, a seasonally slow process through July. Occasional rain may disrupt harvest at times, but conditions are overall favorable. Though a front will move through later this week, it is forecast to be dry in the country. Colder temperatures behind fronts may produce frosts at times, but are not a threat to corn, soybeans, or wheat. In Europe, a system moved into the west over the weekend and will spread showers eastward early this week. More showers are expected to develop mid to late week as an upper-level system stalls out over the continent. That will get some needed precipitation into the drier northeast, but may produce some patchy frost across the north throughout the week as well. Many winter wheat areas would be vulnerable should frosts occur. In the Black Sea region, scattered showers moved into the west over the weekend, favorable for increase in soil moisture for wheat and corn. That system continues through the east early this week. An upper-level low-pressure system settling over Europe will bring through waves of showers throughout the week and weekend, possibly into next week as well. Most areas will welcome the rainfall as soil moisture has been improving this spring, but the showers may slow down corn planting. In China, a few showers went through the North China Plain and Northeast China over the weekend, but these regions have been quieter this spring, a pattern that continues this week. That may be favorable for corn and soybean planting, but not for development of either or for winter wheat. Canola areas in the South Central are in better shape for more consistent precipitation this spring. In Australia, rainfall deficits are still large and conditions are still dry for much of the country's wheat belt. Drier weather continues through much of the week, with chances for showers in eastern areas this weekend. The developing El Nino in the Pacific has a correlation with fewer storm systems, creating poor weather conditions for winter wheat and canola. From the WNAX Weather Center, I'm Colin Strombeck.
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0: 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From the WNAX Weather Center, I'm Colin Strombeck.
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4: 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I'm Adrian Smith, candidate for Congress, and I approve this message.
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6: Closing on the day, we are seeing a lower day here on cattle, higher day on hogs. And as we look on our grain side, we're mostly higher there. So good afternoon. Danielle Drotzman here with this commodity wrap for WNAX. Taking a look here at live cattle, June, that's up 50 cents at 249.40. August, down 55 cents at 243.55. October, down $1.62 at $236.67. December, down $1.60 at $235.92. And February, down $1.47 at $235.97. Taking a look at feeder cattle, May, that's up $1.02 at $368.40. August is down $1.92 at $362.30. September, down $2.07 at $360.15. October, down $2.47 at $357.32. November, down $2.65 at $354.07. Taking a look on your lean hogs, May, that's steady at $90.87. June is up $1.60 at $100.22. July is up $1.45 at $104.65. August is up $1.27 at $105.70. October up $1.35 at $91.77. And December up $1.17 at $84.10. And time to check in here with Duane Bussey with Bolt Marketing. And Duane, thanks for joining us here today live from the tractor cab on this Monday commodity wrap. Well, I guess starting off here today with cattle, you know, we saw a really positive start to the day, I guess, on our cattle market. Overall, you know, we saw some really great cash trade last week, but here about midday, we kind of turned around on the futures side. So I guess any thoughts behind the pressure there?
7: Yeah, midday today we had a post from President Trump that he was going to lower import tariffs on U.S. beef, well, on beef coming into the U.S. So that, you know, comes at kind of a bad time, just when Brazilian beef exported to China had met their quota. So now the tariff there in China goes up to 55%. So Brazilian beef is kind of looking for a home. So us dropping the tariffs on incoming beef here should mean more supply coming in, but I think the market's got the same question I do of, like, how much are we talking here? You know, is this kind of like the Argentina deal where we lifted their quota up to a higher amount and then found out they really don't have the beef anyway, so it didn't matter? So that's why we kind of came off the lows. And actually, you know, June closing where it did isn't a bad day at all. So we'll digest.

0: this news, and I mean, it's not positive. It's more supply coming in, but we really need to know how much supply are we talking here.
1: Yeah, absolutely. Definitely have to see where the market goes tomorrow. But as we take a look on the hog side, you know, despite the cattle market, hogs actually had a pretty decent day. So overall, still a pretty quiet market on the hog side, but any update there?
0: It is a quiet market. There's been a lot of spreading between cattle and hogs, so maybe as cattle went down today, you saw the hogs go higher, just some more typical spreading. But I kind of wonder if you shouldn't find some decent demand when you get down to $99 for June hogs as well. You know, we do have plenty of pork here, but, gosh, you know, demand should get strong with beef prices very high, energy prices getting even higher. You should see some demand shift from the higher-priced beef to the pork product. So I think you found support at 99 as well, but today probably just spreading for now.
1: Gotcha. All right. Well, let's take a look over on our grain side, see what that did here today as we close down this Monday. So May corn, that was up 4.5 cents at 4.60¾. July up 4 cents at 4.75¼. And September up 4 cents there at 4.81¾. Looking at May soybeans, that's up 5.5 cents at 11.99¾. July up 5 cents at 12.13. And August up 5¼ at 12.08 even. Soybean meal, May, that's up $5.40 at 3.27.90. July up $5.10 at 3.24.80. And August up $4.20 at 3.20.20. Soybean oil, May, that's down 58 points at 74.68. July, down 58 points at 73.74. And August, down 40 points at 72.38. Looking at Chicago wheat, May, that was up 14¾ at 6.22¼. July, up 15 cents at 6.34. And September, up 14¾ at 6.48¾. Kansas City wheat, July up 10.5 cents at 6.86¼. September up 10¾ at 6.97¼. And looking at December, up 11¾ at 7.12¾. Minneapolis wheat, July up 8 cents at 6.86½. September up 8.5 cents at 7.08. And December up 9¼ at 7.27½. And again, visiting here with Dwayne Bussey with Bolt Marketing. And Dwayne, we actually did see some exports here today. We saw about 380,000 metric tons of corn going to Mexico and 128,000 metric tons of corn going to South Korea. So some really good flash sales there and some continued great demand for corn. But overall, a fairly positive day, I guess, for our corn and beans as we kick off the week. So any thoughts on those two markets?
0: Yeah, it was a good day. Like you said, always good to see the export sales flashes. Weekly export inspections good as well. Yeah, corn, just the demand is strong, isn't it? USDA report tomorrow. You just never know with those, so maybe Mexico jumped in and just thought, let's buy a little bit more corn here before that report. You also do have China over this last weekend, did confirm that President Trump is coming, and he's been coming, I think it's there Wednesday or something. So Wednesday, Thursday, Friday, meeting there. There's anticipation that there's going to be some sort of grain purchases from China to the U.S. We kind of need to see that if we're going to continue these rallies. Probably the most bearish thing that I've seen since we talked last Thursday is the commitment to traders report, though. Funds are extremely long corn now, record long the soybean complex. It starts to make me a little bit nervous when they get record long, that as a producer myself, I kind of need to be looking at hedging and selling, protecting these prices, because once they get record long, you kind of can ask the question, who's left to buy? And if the weather holds here in the Dakotas like it looks like it's going to, we're going to get this crop planted in a couple weeks. Less prevent plant acres means more acres for corn and soybeans. And this bullish story could flip into a bearish one in a couple weeks if we don't see new demand coming here from China.
1: Yeah, for sure. And I guess on the wheat side, they had a fairly positive day and actually leading the day higher. Is that kind of reacting to some of the same news or any thoughts there?
0: I think we kind of corrected too far, in my opinion. We got the Kansas wheat tour that's starting off here today. I think just like the Oklahoma tour last week, they're going to find a lot of production losses due to drought. There isn't much for rain in the forecast this week. There's a little bit next week, but really by then I think it's too late for that winter wheat crop. It's probably too late now.

0: U.S., across the Midwest, and you're out there planting too. So, you know, that's got to be playing its factor in the markets as well.
1: It always seems to a little bit, you know. We had farmers in the Eastern Corn Belt selling old crop last week. Their basis widening out. I mean, they're comfortable with the new crop that they got planted, and that'll happen in the West.
2: I'm Chris Baer at 605-271-7730. That's 605-271-7730. 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
4: CBS News brief. President Trump says he's considering a push to suspend the federal gas tax for an unspecified time.
5: Until it's appropriate, yeah. It's a small percentage, but it's still money.
4: Today, the president said the ceasefire deal with Iran is on life support. 18 Americans who were on that cruise ship with the deadly hantavirus outbreak are now in quarantine in the U.S. Infectious disease expert Dr. William Schaffner.
6: I have a great deal of confidence in how this is being handled. We may have a few more cases. This is not going to spread widely in our population or around the world.
4: Well, CBS's Vicki Barker reports Cole Allen, accused of trying to kill President Trump, has pleaded not guilty.
7: Allen's lawyers are asking the judge to bar at least two top Justice Department officials from the prosecution because they could be considered victims or witnesses in the case, creating, the lawyers argue, a potential conflict of interest.
4: CBS News Brief, I'm Steve Kathan.
0: Good afternoon. Welcome back to your afternoon Five State Farm Report. Danielle Drotzman, your host here for 570 WNAX. I want to take a quick moment to thank our sponsors for this hour. This Met Farm Mutual Insurance, Fordyce Co-op, and Total Auctions and Real Estate, bringing you your afternoon Five State Farm Report. Well, we get to visit with a lot of great guests here on the show, and I'm excited to welcome Andrew Swanson. He is a regional manager for the American Angus Association. And Andrew, thanks for joining us here today on WNAX.
8: Absolutely. Thanks for having me on.
0: Yes. Well, you cover Minnesota, South Dakota, and North Dakota, so I mean a big portion of our WNAX listening area. So we just wrapped up with bull sale season, which, I mean, that's always a fun time of year. So, I mean, you probably get to travel around a lot to all these sales within the region. So first, we'll just start. I mean, how did you feel this season went kind of compared to last season's?
8: Oh, it was remarkable throughout the region, throughout my travels. There's all sorts of optimism in the cattle industry, and you can really tell that at the bull sales. Market has never been higher. And it's really fun to watch as producers, both commercial and seed stock, are getting rewarded.
0: Absolutely. And, you know, we can just do a quick, breakdown of some of the stats for this bull seal season. Do you have any, specific data for that three-state region?
8: Yeah, certainly. So within Minnesota, North Dakota, and South Dakota, we'd have sold 10,827 bulls since January 1st, and those bulls would have averaged 11,629. So if you compare that to last year the bulls would have averaged in the region 8,769. So really, in terms of price, our bulls are up 32% from last year, or $2,860 per head. On about 5% more bulls sold in the region.
0: That's crazy. Just goes to show how much the market has definitely gone up, and people have kind of have some, you know, some cash laying around to spend on bulls.
8: Yep, and it's a pride thing, right?
0: Mm-hmm.
8: Commercial cattlemen take pride in their cattle, and they believe in using registered Angus bulls and using good genetics. And it's been really fun for me to watch not only the seed stock supplier get rewarded, but also the optimism and the enthusiasm for the commercial cattlemen.
0: Absolutely, yeah. And having good genetics goes a long way, too. So it just goes to show, you know, people believe in probably what those breeders are doing, too. So with that, you keep track of female sales, too, right? So do you have any stats on the female side?
8: Yeah, for sure. So within the region, we would have sold 1,832 registered

0: pastured Angus females this year, they would have averaged $8,048. If you compare that to last year in the region, we sold 1,498 females, and last year would have averaged 6,229 on those females. So the females we sold 22% more this spring compared to a year ago, and they're up nearly $2,000, but up 29%. So lots of demand for registered Angus females as well.
1: Absolutely. And do you have a rough number of how many, like, sales went on across those three states?
0: Yeah, so this spring, since January 1, and not counting the sale I have later today, I've reported on 139 sales this spring within the region. So really similar to last year, just a few more production sales compared to a year ago.
1: Gotcha. Very cool. So I'm sure you stay very busy for sure. So I guess in 1 year, I know you look at a lot of cattle and you get a good view of what everyone is doing and what everyone's programs. I mean, they are a little bit different. But I guess my question is, when you kind of look at operations in South Dakota and then you look at operations in Minnesota, North Dakota, do you see a lot of differences in cattle and, like, specifically the genetics that ranchers are selecting for, or are they fairly similar, I guess? What's your opinion there?
0: Yeah, certainly, and great question. That's the beauty, in my mind, of the Angus business. There's different avenues of types and kinds, and it's not necessarily one size fits all, but if you get to the eastern part of my region, you know, generally they like them bigger, they like them stouter, they're not afraid to put some inputs into the cattle. Of course, as you go west, we see cow size get smaller. We like to run on lower inputs out west, and lots of success is being had using registered Angus genetics. All parts of the region and all parts of the country, really.
1: Yeah, I guess when you talk with producers, I guess what are some of the top questions you get or topics that you talk about, you know, and what's kind of the feel you get? Are they optimistic, worried, concerned? They feel good about the industry?
0: Yes, certainly. So right now there is lots of optimism all around regarding the future of the cattle business. I think with cow numbers being where they're at a low from a historic low, really. I think there's lots of optimism. There's a little profitability in this business, and that hasn't always been the case in the commercial cow-calf sector. So I think there's kind of a new enthusiasm for the business. I'm seeing younger producers reach out and want to get in the business. And I think the future is bright for the cattle industry.
1: I guess anything to wrap up on?
0: No, I just appreciate all the support from your listeners regarding the Angus market and the cattle market. And if there's anything that I can ever do to help anyone, please don't be afraid to reach out to me, call or text or email, and I'm here to help serve the members and the commercial cow-calf producers within the region.
1: Perfect. Again, Andrew, thank you for joining us here today on your afternoon five-state farm report. And again, Andrew Swanson, he's the regional manager for the American Angus Association. Again, he covers Minnesota, North Dakota, and South Dakota. With that, we will take a quick break here. We'll take a look at some local weather, and we'll round out your afternoon five-state farm report with a look at some cash grain numbers. So stay tuned to your afternoon five-state farm report here on 570 WNAX. I'm Danielle Drotzman.
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5: 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We recently had a farmer in his 70s call us. 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
4: We had a guy call us who had some land in Hanson County and he'd like to buy some more land in Hanson County. 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
5: We can meet any day that starts with T. Tuesday, Thursday, today, tomorrow, Tatterday, and Tunday.

0: about selling. I'm Brad Swenson.
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5: 70 WNEX weather. Nice day to start the week. Monday at 75 at the moment. We have a warm and windy day, though, today here in Yankton, expecting a high of 86 degrees. And so there are some fire concerns today. Also for Tuesday and Thursday, we'll see warm conditions, strong winds, and low humidity. Not quite as warm tomorrow. We'll see mostly in the 70s, actually, tomorrow for highs. After today, there are some locations with low 90s in parts of southern Nebraska. We'll see 86 here, as I mentioned. So warm enough. 79 in Yankton on Tuesday, becoming sunny. We will top out at 81 with sunshine midweek Wednesday, and then hit 86 Thursday, 87 on Friday. Now, they've taken out that 91. A little bit earlier in the day, we were looking at maybe 90 Thursday and Friday, so moderated just a bit. And Thursday night, a chance for showers, and then Saturday night into Sunday, a chance of showers. Unfortunately, pretty dry for most of the week around our WNAX listening area. 75, we have mostly clear skies and windy conditions at 570 WNAX.
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8: And a good afternoon. Let's take a quick look at some cash grain numbers from here and around the area. Starting off in Yankton, South Dakota at Cargill, corn is at $4.11, beans are at $11.52. 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And in Columbus, Nebraska, it's at $4.48. At Siouxland Energy Co-op in Sioux Center, Iowa, corn at $4.42. At Dakota Ethanol in Wentworth, South Dakota, corn at $4.13. At Minnesota Soy Processors, beans are at $11.74. And at South Dakota Soy Processors,

0: Sirs, beans are at $11.88. In Kaler, corn is at $4. Beans at $11.49. Wheat at $5.54. In Parkston, corn at $4. Beans at $11.71. Wheat at $5.54. In Tabor, corn at $4.05. Beans at $11.49. And wheat at $5.54. At Oahe Grain in Oneida, South Dakota, spring wheat is at $5.94. Winter wheat is at $5.88. At Agtegra in Huron and Kennebec, spring wheat is at $5.99, winter wheat at $5.89. In Craven, spring wheat is at $5.94, winter wheat at $5.74. At AGP in Aberdeen, South Dakota, beans are at $11.38. In Dawson, Minnesota, beans are at $11.23. And in Sergeant Bluff, Iowa, beans are at $11.63. And that's a rundown of your current cash grain numbers that we have for you here today. Thanks for joining me on your afternoon five-state farm report. 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With that, tomorrow we'll be visiting with Ernie Davis. He's the president and CEO of Certified Hereford Beef. And tomorrow, Brian Whaley, CEO of the Iowa Cattlemen's Association. So that's what we got coming up tomorrow, and thanks for joining me here on WNAX.
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4: I'm Jennifer Kuiper. A French woman and an American have tested positive for the hantavirus as nations around the world repatriated passengers from a cruise ship hit by an outbreak. CBS's Ian Lee in Omaha, Nebraska has more.
5: We now know that there were 18, all 18 were Americans. One is a dual British national. You have some of them here in Omaha and some of them in Atlanta. Now, that reason for that is because they have limited space, limited beds. If things go horribly wrong, they want to make sure that they have the resources available.
4: Meantime, the cruise ship has sailed away from the Spanish island of Tenerife after the last 28 evacuees disembarked, and with 26 crew, the ship is expected to reach Rotterdam in 5 days. President Trump says that he intends to suspend the federal gas tax for a period of time and phase it back in when gas goes down. The move requires an act of Congress. Gas Buddies Patrick DeHaan says what people would save could be wiped out pretty quickly with rising oil prices.
6: Americans oftentimes believe that these tax suspensions will freeze the underlying price of gasoline when there are many different factors that still can be competing in the backdrop for whether or not motorists will tangibly see this 18-cent reduction.
4: President Trump says the ceasefire with Iran is on life support, but he says he does believe he can still negotiate with their leadership.
7: You have the moderates and you have the lunatics. And I think the moderates are more respected. The lunatics want to fight till the end. You know, it'll be a very quick fight.
4: A new survey shows costs continue to climb for businesses in this country because of the war with Iran. CBS's Cammie McCormick reports.
8: Most businesses say they're affected by rising energy prices. Transportation costs are eating into everyday operations. Two-thirds also report higher costs for materials over the past 3 months. And supply disruptions for things like fertilizer are straining operations for some. The National Association for Business Economics says nearly half of businesses are passing along costs to consumers, and a growing number think prices will continue to rise.
4: Accused White House Correspondents' Dinner shooter Cole Allen has entered a not guilty plea in court. His legal team is also making a request, as CBS's Katrina Kaufman explains.
9: His lawyers are trying to argue that Acting Attorney General Todd Blanche, U.S. Attorney for D.C. Janine Pirro, and potentially the entire D.C. office should be disqualified from this case. Because of the way they've been presenting in the media, they have said that they are potentially alleged targets of this attack.
4: Stocks are up on Wall Street. This is CBS News.
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16: It's a few minutes after 2 o'clock Monday afternoon. Here's stories we're working on for you. The Lawrence County Sheriff's Office is investigating a shooting that happened overnight Sunday morning. What authorities say was an underage party near Whitewood. Now, Whitewood is a small community northwest of Sturgis. According to the Sheriff's Office, dispatch got a call at about 12:30 Sunday morning about a possible underage party at a home north of Whitewood. Deputies arrived and found a juvenile suffering from a gunshot wound. Officials began medical aid at the scene, called for an ambulance. Investigators say 22-year-old William Westberg of Whitewood fired the weapon. He was arrested and charged with reckless discharge of a firearm, aggravated assault, social hosting, and drug paraphernalia. The investigation continues. And next school year, about 141,000 students in public schools all across South Dakota may take part in expanded classroom conversations about substance use disorder and prevention. Emily's Hope, the South Dakota-based nonprofit that's focused on drug abuse prevention, has been awarded more than $5

0: $100,000 from the state's opioid settlement fund so that they can bring their multi-grade prevention curriculum to schools statewide. Angela Kennecke is the founder of Emily's Hope. She says the curriculum has been in the making for years, with pilot programs already reaching roughly 30,000 students in six different states. South Dakota will be the first to see full statewide implementation. Funding that came through a $518,000 grant from the Department of Social Services. Now, unlike one-time assemblies like the things that the DARE program puts on, this curriculum is designed to follow students from kindergarten all the way through high school, with age-appropriate lessons being taught throughout the school year by teachers, counselors, or school nurses. State officials say that prevention programs targeting youth are a key part of South Dakota's long-term strategy when it comes to combating addiction and saving lives. From the WNAX Newsroom, I'm Tim Borman.
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2: Hard work and good times went together like old barns and pigeons 70, 80 years ago. Good day and welcome back to Judy's Journal. Back to a time in Crofton, Nebraska, when folks neighbored and worked together because for the most part, they were sharing machinery and trading labor. Business was conducted on town night, usually the Wednesday or Saturday night when farm families gathered at the local mercantile, trading eggs and cream for the groceries and hardware needed at home for the next week or so. Town night was a hurry-up affair. Finish the chores and quickly swish a family through the once-a-week bath in a small galvanized tub. Saturday nights were a good time for folks, hashing and rehashing their week, telling story after story after story, some truth, some fiction. But who cared when the stories flew and the laughter got louder? Barn dances, Bowery dances, and square dances were another sign of the time. Loretta Mock remembers the limber fingers of her grandpa and her dad at the portable, expandable keyboard known as the accordion.
3: People still talk about how they used to do that, and it was so much fun. They went to lots of wedding dances, and Dad kept track of everything that they spent, and it was very, very little. He said you could buy a sack of candy for a nickel, you could buy a bib overalls for 75 cents, and we did. We went to town and brought our cream and eggs in on Saturday night. We went to People's Store. We went to the Centennial Lanes. Clemmy Tramp had a theater, and it was 12 cents to get into the show. It was really neat.
2: And then there was the old neighborhood card parties and the great game of Sheephead. Though it's been called a Nebraska game, Sheephead is actually the American version of European scat. However, depending on your geographical location, the complicated game had different sets of rules. Sheephead could be played four or five-handed, or with six or eight cards. You could have a partner, or you could play alone. In Sheephead, both the ace and the ten outrank the king. And when your partner signals to grease the play with points, you'll hear somebody holler, "Schmear!" Sheephead is a game that most people today are too young to play, says Adelaide DeBlau, who thinks Sheephead is really quite a deal. No pun intended.
4: It's a game that a lot of people don't know how to play. In fact, we had a game just a couple days ago. Four of us ladies got together and played Sheephead. We're going to do that again in about a month because it was such fun. We played a lot of cards, had a lot of bunches, two, three different bunches that we played cards with, yeah.
2: And to trump that, pool was another great pastime in Crofton. People actually stood in line to get to the pool table. And of course, Weeble House Recreation and Centennial Lanes offered the first modern bowling alley in northeast Nebraska with a grand opening that brought the St. Louis Falstaff Professional Bowling Team in for the grand opening in 1947. Commonly known as Waltz, Eva Weeble House said it still remains a family place.
3: Husbands can bring their wives, sons can bring their sweethearts. That was Walt's dad's opening speech, that it was going to be a clean place and an honest place. And we have tried to do that through the years. And you have to have that, I think. It's worked for us.
2: Walt was like a traditional town grandpa and a big old tease, a guy to never forget and a guy that never forgot you.
3: If I had the money that Walt has given away to kids, malts, candy, pop, gum, you name it, I probably wouldn't have ever had to work. He was a very generous man, and today yet, he's still called the Tootsie Roll Man. He has a jar of Tootsie Rolls, and every kid that comes in has to put his shirt up, and then he puts a handful of Tootsie Rolls in there. One of the traditions that we had was serving Tom and Jerry's, and my mother-in-law would make all these Tom and

0: 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And we still
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2: Hi, it's Dan Lewandowski. I grew up in Fort Dodge, Iowa, and I listen to 570 WNAX.
3: Imagine this. 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

0: 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WNAX. It is the 2 o'clock hour on your big friend, the Information Hour. And it's a Monday edition. We talk with our buddy Rod Livesey, A Better Way to Farm. And that's what we're all looking for, right? A better, more effective, less expensive way to do it. Rod, how are you doing today?
1: Life is good. Sunshine, and it's beautiful, Vaughn.
0: Oh, man, it is. It certainly is here, too. Guys getting caught up on the farming around here for sure. But Rod, I gotta ask you. So I watched a video over the weekend. I like to watch you on the social media. If people want to find you on, they can just find you on A Better Way to Farm, and you're on all kinds of socials out there, aren't you, Rod?
1: Yep, that's true. My daughter runs all of that. We're Instagram and Facebook, TikTok, kind of wherever you want to go.
0: Well, she does a wonderful job with it for sure. And there was a video, and you're out there planting some corn, and you got the tanks on the planter, and they're blue. And you went on to explain why the tanks, why the water in the tanks is blue. You kind of explained your setup just a little bit. And I got to say, I think to myself, yeah, all right. There's a million ways to what I call hot rod your corn planter, right?
1: Yep, sir.
0: We all customize, most all of us customize our corn planters one way or another. We put the row cleaners, the seed firmers, the different closing wheels. Whatever it might be, some put the, I used to have a Kinsey, and it would have the seed firmers and the Y splitters, right, on it. And, before that, I had a White, and it had Coulters that I ran, and I would put liquid down with the Coulters. And your setup is, nothing especially unique, but you put a couple of different products on all at the same time while you're planting, and I thought it was interesting. So, I mean, explain it to us just a little bit. Give us an idea for some other people might what it is that they might want to possibly do as well.
1: Well, there are a million ways to do it, Vaughn, and I'm not here to say that. As a matter of fact, for three different people, there might be three better options, three different ways.
0: Yep.
1: We had rebounders on with a Why Not splitter on the end where we could put about 6 gallons of fertilizer and up to five pints of micros in the trench.
0: Mm-hmm.
1: And then we took those off and we went to Furrow Jets, which is a precision planting product.
0: Okay.
1: And that Furrow Jet is one unit, but we put 6 gallons of fertilizer right on the seed. And then they have a little wing on them, and they actually slice the sidewall of the seed trench and inject fertilizer into that sidewall. So for us, what we need about another 10 gallon there to really get the job done, and we need a lot more micros than we could put right in the seed trench because it wasn't safe on the seed. But we're putting down 16 gallon of product, fertilizer, and then we're putting down a 3-18-18, and then about another gallon or so of the micronutrients, maybe gallon and 2 pints. And so part of it's on the seed, part of it's in the sidewalls, and it has worked really well for us. We've been doing that for about 6 or 7 years, and a lot of our clients are doing the same thing. They've really, really, really like that setup as a way to get on a lot of horsepower to push the yields.
0: Yeah, I mean, and certainly what we're all looking for. Now, for some people, and I have to say this was always a bit of a challenge for me, okay, when I was putting liquid on while I was planting, especially when I was putting a relatively high rate on. The challenge was, man, you can only make so many rounds, then you got to stop and fill them blasted tanks back up again, go out there and make it. And I'm a one-man show most of the time when I'm out there farming. And so it does definitely take a little more time to get it done. So sometimes I'd pull into a quarter, and the neighbor would be done long before I would. And, however, the good news is the return on investment is so much more controllable, right?
1: Correct. That's the thing that I like is that I just talked to a guy today down in Kansas and they haven't rained. And so he went a different direction. He's going to back up on how much he's going to put down up front because he doesn't want to put, you know, there's no reason to go out there and lay in $150 worth of inputs when you don't know, it may not rain again there. And they've only had an inch since September.
0: Sure.
1: So So me and him talked, and he's going to put down just a real low dose to get

0: getting started, that if it rains, he's going to come back and foliar feed it. We'll get the horsepower we need by doing a couple foliar feeds. And if it never rains again, he ain't going to get a crop anyway. And so you really, Vaughn, can control how much exposure you have to lost dollars by controlling what you do. You know, and so that's the advantage of doing this the way we do it.
1: Yeah, for sure. And honestly, Rod, the opposite extreme is the same, right? I mean, you've gone out there, laid down a bunch of dry fertilizer, and now you're getting rain after rain after rain after rain after rain. But you can finally get out and field, plant that corn. The question is, how much do you have left, right?
0: That's right. And that's a really good question. And so it's about, my job is to help people control what they can control. Mother Nature ain't it, but we can do the other stuff. You know what I'm saying?
1: Yeah.
0: So, yes.
1: Yeah, for sure. Well, you know, there's a lot of ways to customize corn planters. And I love the aftermarket industry when it comes to corn planters. Rod, you know I'm a car guy. And the aftermarket parts that you can get for hot rod cars is just unbelievable. But I think the aftermarket world for corn planters and the custom attachments that you can put on corn planters is even greater than what it is in the automotive industry. You got all these different types of closing wheels. You got different options in gauge wheels. You got all kinds of stuff when it comes to corn planters. And there's a reason they cost quite a bit of money. There's a lot of technology in them, but when it comes to the options of you're putting down some liquid, putting down some fertilizer, your micros, all that kind of stuff, those are some of the investments that that really return the most per dollar invested.
0: Yeah, they do. They really do make a big difference, Vaughn. And let me say this: I don't want everybody to jump off of here and immediately go to Precision Planting and spend $400 a row and buy a furrow jet, because here's the deal. For the guys that are working with a lot of rocks, they're really not your friend. A guy who's farming where he's got a lot of rocks to pick, this is not what he wants to do.
1: Right.
0: Okay. That's back to the rebounder and do some other things. So it's, again, like everything else, man, there's no one size fits all. Got to do a little research and say, hey, this is what's going to be best for us on our farm. And that's what we're looking at.
1: Yeah, for sure. And that is definitely going to vary from place to place. I mean, where I'm at, you never know what the weather pattern's going to be, because that's a limitation. We deal with a fair amount of rocks where I'm at as well. And so definitely some limitations when it comes to what product works and what doesn't work. However, when it comes to a combination, a mixture of what it is that you want to put out there, I mean, that's kind of that's almost like a prescription from the doctor, right? I mean, you got to have that information. You got to know what's what, and then you can kind of put together the exact amount of medicine that everything needs, right?
0: No, it's exactly. Ours is a prescription, because we test every field separate, and we write a prescription for each individual field, because the bottom line is that's what it takes. That field I was in, we were using copper. You talked about it. But honestly, Vaughn, if I didn't need copper, I would never put it on. It's expensive, and you don't want too much of it. You just want to get what it needs, and that's the purpose for the soil test, is the deal to get the prescription. That's the bottom line.
1: Yeah, for sure. So, well, Rod, if people want to learn a little bit more, find you on the social medias. Where do they find you at?
0: A better way to farm, and go to Facebook or TikTok or Instagram, or they can always text Karen at 641-919-5570, and she'll have somebody get in touch with them right away.
1: All right, perfect. Hey, Rod, thanks for spending some time with us. Rod's on his way to Oklahoma right now. Safe travels on your way there, Rod.
0: You got it, my friend. We'll talk to you in a week, Vaughn.
1: You betcha. 570 WNEX. It is the information hour on your big friend. Yeah, I mean, there's a million ways to set up a corn planter. There's a million different prescriptions out there as far as fertilizer combinations, biologicals, micros, and everything else when it comes down to it. And that's not one size fits all either. It'd be nice if it was, because then you could just ask the neighbor what they got and go with that. But it is one of those situations where your homework pays off for sure. 570 WNEX. The five-state trader is right around the corner on your big friend.
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1: I'm Colin Strombeck with this WNEX Sports Update. NBA playoffs round two. The Minnesota Timberwolves have tied up their series with the San Antonio Spurs at two games apiece with a 114-109 victory last night. Anthony Edwards led the charge with 36 points. Rudy Gobert grabbed 13 rebounds. Game five is Tuesday night in Texas. NHL playoffs round two. The Minnesota Wild tighten up their series and now trail the Colorado Avalanche 2-1 as the Wild beat the Avs 5-1 Saturday night in St. Paul. Brock Faber, Quinn Hughes, Matt Boldy, Kirill Kaprizov, and Ryan Hartman scored a goal apiece. Jesper Volstead saved 35 of 36 shots on goal. Game four is tonight at 7 o'clock in the Twin Cities. MLB, the Minnesota Twins, took 2 out of 3 from the Cleveland Guardians over the weekend in Ohio, their first series win in Cleveland in 3 years. In Sunday's 5-4 victory, the Twins went on a scoring barrage in the top of the fifth inning as Brooks Lee hit an RBI single, followed by a Royce Lewis RBI double. Josh Bell and Austin Martin added RBI singles in the same inning. The Kansas City Royals also won 2 out of 3 games over the Detroit Tigers. In Sunday's 6-3 loss to Detroit, Vinny Pasquantino and Michael Garcia each hit an RBI single. The Twins and Royals are both off tonight. Minnesota hosts Miami Tuesday night at 6:40, 6 o'clock pregame show on 570 WNAX. Kansas City will be at the Chicago White Sox tomorrow night at 6:40. College softball conference tournaments. Summit League, South Dakota wins the tournament. They beat South Dakota State 2-0 on Friday, and then Omaha eliminated SDSU 8-0. On Saturday, Omaha beat South Dakota 10-1, but then the Yotes beat Omaha 2-1 in the final game of the tourney to take it. South Dakota plays Nebraska in the NCAA tournament Friday at 1 p.m. Nebraska won the Big Ten tournament 7-2 over UCLA. UConn beat Creighton to win the Big East tournament. NSIC softball tournament. Augustana wins the championship 6-1 over St. Cloud State. Both teams make the NCAA Division II softball tournament. Augustana will play Missouri Southern. That game is Thursday at 4 p.m. Colin Strombeck, WNAX Sports.
2: CBS News brief. President Trump says he's considering a push to suspend the federal gas tax for an unspecified time.
3: Until it's appropriate, yeah. It's a small percentage, but it's still money.
2: Today, the president said the ceasefire deal with Iran is on life support. 18 Americans who were on that cruise ship with the deadly hantavirus outbreak are now in quarantine in the U.S. Infectious disease expert Dr. William Schaffner.
4: I have a great deal of confidence in how this is being handled. We may have a few more cases. This is not going to spread widely in our population or around the world.
2: Well, CBS's Vicki Barker reports Cole Allen, accused of trying to kill President Trump, has pleaded not guilty.
5: Allen's lawyers are asking the judge to bar at least two top Justice Department officials from the prosecution because they could be considered victims or witnesses in the case, creating, the lawyers argue, a potential conflict of interest.
2: CBS News Brief, I'm Steve Kathan. Yay!
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Oh, by the way, now is a good time to call the five-state trader. Here's the rules on the trader. They go like this. No guns, no weapons of any kind, only private parties, no businesses. We want you to limit phone calls to one item per phone call, one phone number per item. And that item has to have a price. We don't sell livestock on the trader. And we do not sell the PORN on the five-state trader either. Other than that, everything's got to be within the rules. Everything is within the rules. You see what I'm saying there? Oof, tongue-tied on the trader. Well, it is Monday. Let's go to the phone lines and see who we got.

0: Who's this? Where are you from? You're on the Five State Trader.
1: We got Kent from Baltic.
0: Hey, Kent. How are you doing today?
1: Doing good. Doing good. Waiting for rain.
0: Yeah. Well, I hope that we get some. What you got for us today, Kent?
1: I got a 2030 John Deere tractor with a 146 loader.
0: I got you. 2030. I got you.
1: And yeah.
0: With a 146 loader?
1: Yeah.
0: I got
1: that's
0: you.
1: What it says on there.
0: I got you. And that's the shorter version of a 148 is my guess.
1: It's kind of a smaller looking tractor.
0: I got you. Mm-hmm.
1: Yeah.
0: They're nice.
1: I take $10,500 for today.
0: $10,500 for the 2030 John Deere. And the phone number, Kent?
1: 605-366-0588.
0: I have got 605-366-0588, Kent.
1: You got it.
0: Thank you, Kent. We appreciate that. 570 WNEX. I cut him off. I didn't mean to. Sorry about that, buddy. Who's this? Where you from? You're on the Five State Trader.
2: Hey, good afternoon, Vaughn. It's Terry from Clarkson, Nebraska.
0: Hey,
2: how are you today?
0: I'm doing all right. What you got for us today, Terry?
2: I have a 2006 Mercury Grand Marquis. It's a four-door sedan.
0: Oh, my goodness gracious. All righty. Tell me more.
2: Well, the color, they call it actually a smoke stone in color. It's kind of a gray. It doesn't show dirt too bad. It's a nice color. I had a windshield put in when I got it about 3 years ago, and I put new tires on. They're like new. And the new spark plugs put on. I had the transmission fluid and filter change. It's very clean. And the miles are slightly less than 103, like 102,700 in that ballpark.
0: Yeah, I got you. 102,000 miles, we're going to call it. About that.
2: Okay. And I have lots of pictures if anybody would like to see it.
0: Mm-hmm.
2: And the asking price is $7,000.
0: And the phone number there, Terry?
2: 402-276-3100.
0: All righty. I got 402-276-3100.
2: Thank you. Have a nice day, and you need to do a rain dance so we can get some rain going here. You know what? We're pretty dang dry.
0: I know. We'll see what we can do, Terry.
2: Okay, sounds good. Thank you.
0: I bet you. 570 WNEX, it is the trader on your big friend. Who's this? Where are you from? You're on a five-state trader.
3: This is Willis from Rock Rapids.
0: Hey, Willis, what you got for us?
3: I'm actually looking for some items. Looking for a large, like, sink or tub, like utility tub or a big sink or tank. I want to put a big sink in a calf barn for mixing milk and cleaning bottles and things like that. So
0: gotcha.
3: Any sort of big tub or sink for that, or really any other calf bottle feeding equipment would be fine too if anybody has something they're trying to get rid of. But
0: gotcha.
3: Yeah, I think so. Phone number here, 712-470-5254.
0: I have got 712-470-5254, Willis.
3: Yep, very good.
0: Hey, thank you, Willis. We appreciate that.
3: Yep. You
0: bet.
3: Thank you, too.
0: 570 WNEX, it is the five-state trader. Oh, my goodness, had a big cough right there. 1-800-367-9629, 1-800-367-WNAX. The number to call to be part of the Five State Trader. We've been doing it for a long time here on the Five State Trader, and my goodness gracious, it'd be nice to know how many people that we've helped buy and sell items over the years, but it's got to be a bunch. I mean, thousands and thousands and thousands of people that we've helped buy and sell things over the years. Back to the phone lines. Who's this? Where are you from? You on the Five State Trader?
4: Willis from Rock Rapids.
0: I got you. What you got for us this time, Willis?
4: I'm actually looking for a stock rack for an F-150 pickup.
0: All right, the old school stock rack.
4: I've got an 02 pickup. I don't know. I assume you can fit other years on that, but just, something for an F-150, old stock rack.
0: Yeah, I got you. Like the metal kind that slides in. It's got the little floor in there.
4: It doesn't have. It can be just the wood sides otherwise, too. Just up,
0: gotcha. Maybe
4: you're dropping those holes. Yeah.
0: I got
4: whatever,
0: you.
4: Whatever, yeah, something like that.
0: All righty, there we go. 712-470-5254, right, Willis?
4: Yep, very good, Vaughn.
0: Hey, thank you. Appreciate it. 570 WNEX, it is the trader. Who's this? Where are you from? You're on the five-state trader.
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0: Marv.
5: Today I've got 700 Morgan silver dollars.

0: They're graded extra fine. They're the pre-1904s, and I want $75 a piece for them. And my number would be 712-395-0165. And if you and your co-partner are coming down here to the Tulip Festival, you give me a call and I'll take you out for supper or lunch, okay?
1: That'd be wonderful. One of these days, I got to get there for it. I think we have plans to get there this year. I'm not certain who we're going to send to the Tulip Festival, Marv. But,
0: you bet. You call me. I'll buy.
1: All right. That sounds good to me, Marv. I appreciate
0: it. Thank you, buddy.
1: There we go. 570 WNEX. It is the trader. His number was 712-395-0165. That is Marv in Orange City, Iowa. All right. It turns out that I've been lying to you guys a little bit over the years. Okay. So I had a great. Yeah, that's right. The three times great grandfather who was founded a handful of cities. And I always said he was a founder of Pella, Iowa, and I lied. I didn't know I was lying, so it wasn't a lie. I'm a Bill Clinton liar. It wasn't a lie because I didn't know it wasn't. Turns out it was Orange City. Yeah, so now I got to go there and look for his street because there's a street name after him there. I gotta go. You know what? Let's take another phone call before I just jabber too much. Yeah, so, Marv, you gotta go look for that street for me someday, too. Who's this way from? You on the trader?
2: My name is Larry.
1: Hey, Larry, how are you doing today?
2: I'm doing pretty good so far.
1: I'm glad you are, Larry. What you got for us on the trader today, Larry?
2: I got some very, very, very old clocks for sale.
1: I got you. Very, very old clocks. Tell me more.
2: And I believe

0: the number to call to be part of the five-state trader. Now, I'm going to give you a little heads up. You're probably going to be wanting to watch the social medias out there for WNEX, because the word is that 11:55 Massey is going to make an appearance on the WNEX Facebook page sometime in the future. I don't know if it's today. I don't know if it's tomorrow. I don't know when it's going to be. But the word is that there's 540 cubic inches of Perkins power going to make an appearance on our Facebook page at some point. So you better be watching for it, okay? Who's this? Way from? You on the five-state trader.
1: Hey, this is Will from Ainsworth.
0: Hey, Will. How's things in Ainsworth today?
1: Oh, hot and dry and windy.
0: Yeah, well, it's always windy in Ainsworth, isn't it?
1: I think it is.
0: Yeah, for sure. What you got for us today, Will?
1: Hey, I'm looking for a 20-foot drill, 7.5-inch spacing.
0: Gotcha.
1: 3 points. I want to hook it on a Coulter caddy.
0: Gotcha.
1: You bet. Call 402-760-1477.
0: I have, guys. 402-760-1477, Will.
1: Thank you.
0: Thank you, Will. Appreciate it. 570 WNAX. It is the trader. Who's this? Where are you from? You're on the five-state trader.
2: This is Chad from Watertown.
0: Hey, Chad. How's things up there in your neck of the woods?
2: A little bit dry. We could take some of that rain you might have out yet.
0: I know. Well, kind of everywhere could use a little shot of it there, Chad. What you got for us today?
2: I'm looking for an 8-foot box Chevy. It's 3/4-ton body. It's for an 09, so I believe 2007 through 2014 would work.
0: I think that's right. Likely 07 through 14. Gotcha. All righty. And what's the phone number to call there, Chet?
2: 605-881-8446.
0: I have got 605-881-8446 there, Chad.
2: Yes, sir. Thank you.
0: Hey, you betcha. Hey, thank you. Appreciate it. 570 WNEX. It is the five-state trader on your big friend. 1-800-367-9629. And we going to hear from Jensen Agency. And then we'll be right back with more five-state trader. So here's the thing.
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0: nothing to call home and hang up about. One 800 367 9629, the number to call to be part of the trader. Oh, Kent from Baltic's got a 2030 John Deere. I got to tell you, there can't be a ton of 2030s out there. I don't know what the numbers are, production numbers are, but there can't be a ton of them out there. You see them, but you don't see them every day, for sure. Terry has got an 06 Mercury Marquis for sale. That's the four. Those cars are indestructible, by the way. They are a good car to own. Yeah, they are absolutely a great car to own. Willis in Rock Rapids is looking for a large sink or tub for mixing the, calf feed in the barn. Willis is looking for a stock rack for his F-150 pickup as well. Now, Marv's got 700 Morgan silver dollars, and they've been graded extra fine. They're pre-1904. That is the ones people are looking for. Now, I am not a collector of coins and such. Marv is, and he knows what the good ones are. He got them for you out there. Larry from Alcester's got some old clocks. Now, not positive they work, but he thinks they do. $500. Larry in Worthington is looking for that skid loader attachment. You know, like the fifth wheel skid loader attachment goes on the back and, helps it turn around and without tearing up the grass. That's what he's looking for, one of those. Back to the phone lines. Who's this? Where are you from? You're on the trader.
1: Wade from Parkston.
0: Hey, Wade, what you got for us today?
1: I've got a 1992 John Deere 544E as an Echo wheel loader.
0: Gotcha.
1: It has a high lift.
0: Yep.
1: It has a bucket with grapple. So it's got the third valve. It's got hippo tire, 20.5 hippo tires on it.
0: Gotcha.
1: Good running machine. I'm asking $50,000 or best offer.
0: And the phone number to call.
1: 605-770-4494.
0: I have got 605-770-4494 there, Wade.
1: I forgot to add, it also has a JRB 416 quick coupler on it.
0: I got you. All right. It has a JRB. Oh, my goodness. I got to hit the J, then the R, then the B. 416 quick coupler. Okay.
1: Correct.
0: All righty. Hey, thank you. We appreciate it.
1: Thank you.
0: Yeah, betcha. 570 WNEX. It is the Five State Trader on your big friend. Well, you know that Northside Grain helps bring us the Five State Trader as well. Let's hear from them, and then we will be right back. And by the way, now.

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2: WNAX. It is the Five State Trader. I should have asked Wade about them tires. I mean, I think he thought he said Hippo tires. I know what he means by the tires, but I'm not positive I know the name brand or the style. So I'm going to have to learn a little more about that one, ain't I? Yeah, well, typically I know a fair amount about the equipment. But, oh, goodness, there's always some stuff to learn, for sure. Who's this? Where you from? You're on the Five State Trader.
3: This is Willis from Rock Rapids again.
2: Hey, Willis, you got us a handful of times today. I like it. What you got for us?
3: Yeah. I've got some disc openers for a white planter for sale.
2: Gotcha.
3: They'd be like 16-inch. I took them off fairly soon and replaced them with an aftermarket disc opener. So they're in very good shape, the disc openers and maybe the bearings. $10 a piece. I've got 12 of them.
2: All righty. You said 10 each?
3: $10 each, yeah.
2: Yeah.
3: Or best offer.
2: Okay. And we got it. And the phone number there, Willis?
3: 712-470-5254.
2: I have got 712-470-5254.
3: That's right, Vaughn. Thanks.
2: Got it. Hey, thanks, Willis. 570 WNEX is the trader. Who's this? Where are you from? You're on the five-state trader.
4: Yes, this is Bob from Page, Nebraska.
2: I got you, Bob. What you got for us today?
4: I've got two Troy-built rear tine. Troy-builts are all rear tine tillers for sale.
2: Gotcha.
4: One's a large one and one's a medium-sized. That's two. $850 for the pair. I'll take $800 for the pair. I'll split them because if I split them, I'm not going to split them exactly even, you know, but I'll split them for the value. The high one's going to be higher price than the other one, naturally, but if somebody takes two tillers, Troy builds, one has a same as a brand new, nine horse motor on it.
2: Gotcha. All righty.
4: Yeah. 402-340-1337. Thank you very much.
2: Yeah, thank you, Bob. How's things looking in your neck of the woods over there, Bob?
4: It's a beautiful day to be planting corn, but it's a terrible day for pasture.
2: Yeah.
4: People aren't even thinking about going to pasture here. We're that dry.
2: Haven't caught up yet. Yeah, I got you.
4: Oh,
2: I got you.
4: I'm 88 years old, and I'm in assisted living, and there's nobody here that's ever seen anything to equal. But we got to be thankful here. We aren't in western Nebraska. I don't want to take your time. Have you seen the pictures? Their tanks are full of sand already.
2: Yeah, I know. There. Isn't that terrible out there? And you take as much time as you want, Bob. That's just fine.
4: Well, I'll add that, and then we need to pray.
2: Yeah, we do. Bob, you tell everyone over there at the assisted living hi from Vaughn and WNEX, will you?
4: Oh, I sure will.
2: There you go.
4: I eat with some men. I'll let them know that Vaughn said hi.
2: You do that. All right. Hey, thanks, okay. Bob. Appreciate it.
4: You're welcome. Bye.
2: You betcha.
4: Have me get a call. The pickup and the horse trailer were sold first. Well, I had to split them, but they're sold. So.
2: Well, that's good.
4: Yeah.
2: That's good.
4: Yeah, that's what Five State Trader is.
2: Yeah, I tell you what, we're pretty successful at buying and selling things for people, aren't we, Bob?
4: You bet. Yeah. You are. Thank you much. Have a good one.
2: You betcha. 570 WNEX. It is the Five State Trader. 1-800-367-9629, 1-800-367-WNEX, the number to call to be part of the Five State Trader. Yeah, you can call and visit. Yeah.

0: course you can do that. Now, there's times we're a little busier than others. All right? And then, we don't have time to visit then. But if we're not super busy, criminy sakes, we got time to visit. I mean, we've been friends with all you callers for who knows how many years. I mean, here's the truth. We've been friends with a lot of you callers since long before I got to WNEX. I've been here for going on 9 years now at WNEX. 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WNEX, it is the 5-State Trader, 1-800-367-9629, 1-800-367-WNEX. That is the number to call, and I got time for you. I got probably time for 2-3 more calls. You know what? Let's go to one right now, because I'm getting one right there. Who's this? Where are you from? You're on the 5-State Trader.
1: This is Brent Vaughn from Dunlap.
0: Hey, Brent, what you got for us?
1: I got a 6-bale mover.
0: Yep.
1: Good shape, 10,000 pound axles, steel wheels and heavy tires, 8-bolt wheels. I think they are 10.
0: Yep.
1: They've got extensions on the ends of each bale where each bale sits that holds the bale on so they won't tip off.
0: Gotcha.
1: It's got pipes up to the middle where you can guide yourself in, yep, into the bale.
0: Gotcha.
1: It's a bumper hitch.
0: Gotcha.
1: But it's in good shape. It ain't broke or nothing, welded or not on. It is good shape.
0: I gotcha. All right.
1: And it's got lights.
0: Mm-hmm.
1: So I'm asking $2,000.
0: And a phone number there, Brent.
1: 712-269-7725.
0: I've got 712-269-7725, Brent.
1: Yep, thank you very much.
0: Thank you. 570 WNEX, it is the Trader. Who's this? Where are you from? You're on the 5-State Trader.
2: This is John from South Albion.
0: Hey, John, how you doing today?
2: I'm about ready to blow away.
0: Yeah, hopefully it brings us a rain. What you got for us today, John?
2: Well, tell you what, I've got a 96 F-250 pickup that we put a flatbed on it, so we took the box off. The box is in very good shape, but the tailgate is perfect.
0: Gotcha.
2: The front bumper, front grill, et cetera, et cetera,
0: mm-hmm,
2: on the pickup.
0: Gotcha.
2: I'd like to move.
0: Sure. And is it gas or is it a diesel 96?
2: It's a power stroke.
0: Gotcha. All right. And how much do you want for it?
2: I like $300 for all of it.
0: $300 for the pickup, the flatbed, the tailgate, and so on, right, John?
2: No, not the flatbed.
0: I got you.
2: It's just the box. We took the box off and put a flatbed on the other one.
0: Okay,
2: on the original
0: so you got a 96 F-250 flatbed, box. That's what you want.
2: Right.
0: So. Gotcha.
2: Tailgate.
0: I gotcha. And do. All righty. We got you now. All right, $300. And a phone number, John? 308-750-1811. All righty, I have got 308-5117.
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6: I'm Jennifer Kuiper. Nations around the world have repatriated passengers from a cruise ship hit by the hantavirus outbreak. CBS's Ian Lee in Omaha, Nebraska has more on the 18 people repatriated to the U.S.
7: 16 are here in Omaha. One is in the National Quarantine Unit. That person does have the virus, but they are currently not showing any symptoms. Two other people have been taken to Atlanta. They're at Emory. One of those people is showing symptoms, but we don't know if they have contracted the virus or it is something else.
6: Madrid's health ministry says a Spaniard evacuated from the ship has hantavirus, and staff at a Dutch hospital with the virus with a patient, a hantavirus patient, has quarantined after procedural errors. The Supreme Court temporarily extends for at least 3 days women's access to mifepristone, a widely used abortion pill. President Trump says he aims to suspend the federal tax on gas to help Americans shoulder higher fuel prices caused by the Iran war. He's asked how long he would suspend it.
8: Until it's appropriate, yeah. It's a small percentage, but it's, still money.
6: Any suspension would require approval from Congress. A nonprofit is the latest group seeking to block changes to a historic landmark proposed by the Trump administration. CBS's Stacey Lynn.
9: The Cultural Landscape Foundation has filed a lawsuit challenging a plan to repaint the Lincoln Memorial Reflecting Pool. The group argues the project began without the required federal review under historic preservation law. The White House is already facing multiple legal challenges over other proposed changes to historic sites, including the demolition of the East Wing to make way for a new ballroom, plans to renovate the Kennedy Center with the president's name added, and the construction of a large arch at the west end of the National Mall. Stacey Lynn, CBS News, The White House.
6: The man accused of sparking a deadly and destructive wildfire in California appears before a judge today. Jonathan Rindernecht has pleaded not guilty to starting the Palisades wildfire in L.A. in January 2025. CBS's Carter Evans has more.
10: This is basically a hearing to determine what evidence the judge will allow in court. There is a lot of circumstantial evidence at this point. So prosecutors basically have geolocation data, 911 calls that Rindernecht made, lighter evidence. They say they found a lighter in his car with his DNA that they say he admitted to bringing with him on the trail.
6: Six people were found dead yesterday in a boxcar on a Union Pacific freight train in Laredo, Texas, just across the Rio Grande from Mexico. Joe Bays is the Laredo Police Department.
11: An autopsy will probably take place as to determine the cause and manner of the death of the victims in this case.
6: Stocks closed up. This is CBS News.
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13: I'm Bob.

say no. That is so simple. It's hard to do things. It's really simple to tell people not to do things. And it becomes so addictive. No is the most addictive thing on earth. Don't tell your wife that, though. Okay, I just, Spain is like, hey, I wonder if we could get maybe together a European Union army. Well, I mean, here's the thing. The president of the United States of America is like, yeah, I think we'll take our troops out of Spain. We took our troops out of Germany. We're going to do that one. And someone asked him, hey, what about Spain? He's like, yeah, they haven't been all that helpful. It turns out those European Union countries don't even work on their own armed forces. They depend on us, the United States of America, protecting them from whatever else is going on in the world. Yeah. Iran has hanged a grad student. Says they were spying for the CIA. Yeah, they hang people in Iran, yet, in fact, they have, let's see here, how many people in the year of 2026 already? Criminy sakes, it's a bunch. I mean, a bunch. 190. 190.

670 WNAX. Well, CBS News got ahead of me. But that doesn't happen every day. Yeah, people worked up about the reflecting pool. You know, the easiest thing in life to do is to

0: 190. Yeah, we'll talk about that and so much more, and we'll get to it all after Colin has the news.
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2: Tonight, partly cloudy, a low of 58, winds gust to 30 miles an hour. Tuesday, partly sunny, then gradually becoming completely sunny, high of 79, gust to 35 miles an hour. Tuesday night, mostly clear, low of 45, gusts back to 30 miles an hour. And then Wednesday, sunny, high of 81. Recidivism and prison rehabilitation are becoming a core topic in the current race for governor. Governor Larry Roden was in the northern part of the state late last week for a ribbon cutting at a new county jail facility in Ipswich for Edmonds County. He also made a stop at Northern State University in Aberdeen. Our friends at Hub City Radio caught up with the governor for his thoughts on the topic. One issue that surfaced during the South Dakota governor's race is recidivism, and Governor Larry Roden says reducing repeat offenses has to remain a priority because both accountability and rehabilitation are keys to breaking the cycle.
3: In the last several years, as we worked on getting this prison across finish line, that the main, and I stressed repeatedly the importance of that new facility, was about recidivism and rehabilitation, because currently we're just incarcerating, we're not rehabilitating.
2: Roden also says a task force led by Lieutenant Governor Tony Venhuizen is working on ways to lower the rate of repeat offenses and improve outcomes once offenders return to their communities.
3: They just met for the third time, that task force, and they also have several subcommittees as part of that rehabilitation task force. You know, one on religious-based rehabilitation, one on indigenous people, Native American culture rehabilitation, and some of that programming.
2: The governor says real progress also depends on what happens inside prison walls, arguing that inmates need meaningful rehabilitation before release if the state expects recidivism rates to fall. Roden says communities also have a role to play, and he notes that Northern State University has expressed interest in helping create pathways for education and support. Roden says that kind of partnership can help former inmates succeed after release. Iowa State Senator Zach Walls is running for the U.S. Senate in Iowa, and on Saturday he had a campaign appearance along with Massachusetts Senator Elizabeth Warren, calling for higher taxes on billionaires and increased investment in the middle class. Speaking to a cheering crowd, Walls said a central focus of his campaign is a billionaire wealth tax, which he argues could help pay for child care, housing, and education programs for working families. Senator Warren echoed that message, telling supporters that Iowa could play a key role in determining control of the U.S. Senate. Warren says Democrats will need strong voter turnout in Iowa if the party hopes to gain a Senate majority. Walls criticized the influence of wealthy donors in politics, saying the current system benefits billionaires while leaving everyday taxpayers to cover the costs. Walls will debate his Democratic primary opponent, State Representative Josh Turek, on Thursday. Republican Congresswoman Ashley Hinson is considered the frontrunner in the general election race. Hinson has received endorsements from Senator Joni Ernst, South Dakota Senator John Thune, and from President Donald Trump. From the WNAX Newsroom, I'm Colin Strombeck.
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0: Industry. I'm Keith Lundberg with your farm news update. That's exactly what you're doing. You're sitting in the tractor, planting away, and thinking about what's going on within the world of agriculture. Scott Vanderwall is the president of the South Dakota Farm Bureau. He's also the vice president of the American Farm Bureau, and he's a farmer producer himself near Vogtle, South Dakota, and he's doing just that.
1: Yeah, things are moving along really well. And when you look around, I think most people are getting pretty close to the end as far as planting goes, and that's pretty timely and early for this area. We had a start there in late April and then sat for some rain for a little while, which everybody thought was welcome. We ended up with just over 2 inches during that whole rain event, and it was so dry, it dried off pretty quick, and there's no water sitting in potholes, really. And so planter conditions are just great. We're putting the seed in moisture now. As long as you don't dig it up and stir it up too much, it'll be there to get the crop going.
0: Well, as you are in the tractor cab here today, I'm sure you've been thinking as well about what's going on the farm operation, but just what's going on with farm legislation. We talk about the farm bill. Seems like, Scott, you and I have been talking about that farm bill for a number of years as it's been extended, and now we've got a House version that's out there on the table, and you kind of go through some of that language. Your general thoughts about some of the things that have been included, and maybe disappointments on things that were not included.
1: Yeah, it's been a long old haul on that, and I think everybody's sick of talking about the farm bill. We did put out a statement praising the House of Representatives for passing an updated farm bill and getting that done. Certainly it's not perfect. There are things missing that we wanted to see.
0: And on top of that list is ethanol and E15. With your farm news update, I'm Kate Weinberg.
2: Hi, this is Jerry.
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0: all that.
1: Wow.
0: One, you remember that one time we were going to that one place and you're like, shouldn't you probably turn here? And I'm like, well, whatever. I mean, you're riding shotgun, so I'll trust you. And we shouldn't have turned there.
1: You make one wrong turn, and suddenly there's a whole scary movie series about it. Not my fault.
0: Yeah, well, I mean, that is a... I mean, someday we should probably record our adventures out there. But then, yeah, we got to get one of them GoPros that we mount to the hood of the car.
1: I think you wear the GoPros.
0: Is that what you do? You wear the GoPro?
1: Yeah.
0: I gotcha. 570 WNEX. It is, of course, the Drive Time Show. Well, of course, on Mondays, quite often, we talk with Sioux Valley Energy and Southeastern Electric, and we're doing that right now today. Travis, Jeff, how are you guys doing today? Oh, my goodness.
2: We're doing good.
0: Oh, there we go. We got you. Yeah, wonderful. Jeff, you're with Southeastern Electric. Welcome to the Drive Time Show, Jeff.
2: Yeah, we're glad you have us.
0: Yeah, it's great to have you on. Now, Travis, you've been on the Drive Time Show a handful of times over this year, haven't you? We might have lost Travis.
1: Yeah.
0: Well,
1: oh, no.
0: I'm sorry about that, Travis, if we lost you. But we do have Jeff, and Jeff with Southeastern Electric. Jeff, it is that time of the year where people are busy out there. It's just so important to take a little time and be aware of your surroundings, isn't it, Jeff?
2: It is. This is a busy time for everybody. Getting into spring and summer coming up here, everybody's getting busy. They got places to go. The farmers are trying to get everything planted so they can get the season going. So we just want to kind of make a message for them to be careful and just maybe, you know, watch out and take a little extra time and be safe out there.
0: Yeah, for sure. Jeff, I tell the story. I got a different corn planter one time, pulled on my yard, and first thing I did was hit a telephone line that ran from one pole to a house. Right now,
2: yes.
0: Thank goodness it wasn't an energized electric line. It was just an old wire that ran. Back in the old days when you had a telephone line that ran that strung through the yard. We failed to check that kind of stuff often enough.
2: Yep, you know, it's like I said, everything's busy. The equipment's getting bigger, so when they are driving and pulling across the field and into driveways and just even traveling down the road, the equipment getting bigger, and it, you know, it takes up a lot more space, and they're just not used to it, you know. So that's where if we can, you know, get our message across that we want them to watch out and just, you know, everybody be careful and go home at the end of the day.
0: Yeah, for sure. That's so important. You know, it's that time of the year where you guys seem to have your crews out. The weather's pretty nice. Doing some updates, making certain all the power lines are strung right. I imagine there's times that you got to tighten them up just a little bit. It might have sagged over the winter. Whatever it is that you're out there doing, your construction crews are out there. Your energy crews are out there doing some work. So it's important to be aware of that when you're out driving around too, isn't it?
2: Absolutely. You know, we can't drive across all the lines every day. So things change. The weather has an effect on the power lines and just other elements, you know. So if they see something that doesn't quite look right, you know, just make sure they feel free to give us a call so we can send somebody out there and look at it, get them the height that the wires are and make sure everything's safe, you know, so they can pull across there and do their job so we can keep continuing to do our job.
0: Yeah, for sure. I mean, sometimes when you're pulling into these fields, there's a line that runs overhead and, man, to be honest with you, I wouldn't have a clue how tall most of them are. If you got one that seems to be sagging, just call your electric cooperative. They'll come out and measure it up for you, right?
2: Absolutely, yep. 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You know, everything goes a lot smoother and everybody can go on with their day and get their job done since it's, you know, like you said, a busy time.
0: Well, I imagine most electric cooperatives has a fair amount of line above ground, but a fair amount underground as well. And so, boy, have you

0: got a project going, you're doing some digging, it's important to follow the right protocols, right, Jeff?
1: Oh, yeah. You know, you want to be safe and call the 811. You know, it's a free service that the electric co-ops provide, you know, and on any utility to come out and locate your wires. And mainly our main lines and the service lines going into the everybody's places, the farms, the houses. And, I mean, even if it's as simple as putting a fence or planting a tree or garden or, you know, going out in the field and just knowing where everything at, you know, it's just a lot safer that way.
0: Yeah, for sure it is. And if people want to learn more information, they just go ahead and contact you, right, Jeff?
1: Absolutely. We got, like I said, you can call into our phone numbers or you can get a hold of Sioux Valley Energy, Southeastern, or your local cooperative. We got the coopcaresforsafety.com you can pull up. And they got some good video and messages on there that you can read and listen to, and that explains a lot.
0: Excellent. Jeff, Southeastern Electric, Travis, Sioux Valley Energy, thanks so much for spending some time with us today here on the Drive Time Show, guys.
1: Yes, appreciate you having us. Just everybody take your time, you know. If you come across a work zone, you know, be careful, slow down, and everybody goes home safe.
0: Yeah, for sure. Absolutely. Jeff, again, thanks so much. We'll let you go. Get back to your busy schedule over there, Jeff.
1: Have a great day. Thanks, everyone.
0: You betcha. 570 WNEX. It is, of course, the Drive Time Show. Sioux Valley Energy, Southeastern Electric. They join us throughout the planting season and harvest season. It's important to be aware of what's going on out there. I tell you what, especially on farms, there's so many opportunity. You got so many pieces of equipment. You know what I mean?
2: Yeah.
0: And you got so many opportunities to have interactions with things you don't really want to have an interaction with.
2: Exactly. There's no other way to put that.
0: Yeah, well, I mean, I have one of those green boxes on the end of my driveway out there on the Van Gendron Ranch.
2: Yep.
0: And then probably, I don't know, 200 yards, I have another one. Right by an approach going into a field. So if I was a little bit too wide going in there, I could hit that blasted thing. And so a guy's got to be careful out there, and we don't want any fatal accidents.
2: No. The answer is you don't ever want to get too wide.
0: Well, I mean, I did. If you, yeah, well, maybe you're probably right. 570 WNEX. It is the Drive Time Show. Vaughn, Chloe, and Vaughn, Chloe, and the. Vaughn, Chloe, and the Haunta Virus.
2: Whoa. Right now? Right here?
0: No, not here right now, but in the WNEX listening area.
2: Vaughn's like, guys, I went out the mall, I got the Haunta Virus, and I brought it back to the studio. Chloe and I are going to test it out, see how bad it really is.
0: I've worried about it in the past, because I have been in, you know I like old cars and stuff.
2: Yeah.
0: All right. It turns out that mice like old cars, too.
2: They do. Honestly, mice kind of like cars once they sit and settle a little bit.
0: It turns out that I have a handful of vehicles that, I mean, sit around for a while. Just the other day on my Corvette, the police department put a note on there, said, hey, you probably should move this thing one of these days. Like, by one of these days, they mean in, like, X amount of time.
2: By one of these days, they mean right now. Also, this officer's going to stand here until you do it.
0: Well, I mean, he wasn't there when I moved it, but they put a nice little note on there to say, hey, yeah, move this thing. And
2: it's like an eviction notice, but for your car.
0: Yeah, I mean, here's what happened. I ended up with a... Never mind. But mice like vehicles that don't move all that much.
2: Right.
0: So there's times I've worried about getting a Haunta Virus just digging into an old car somewhere. You know what I mean? Because it's like, whoa, that smells like mouse, rat, foofta.
2: Like they've been here.
0: Yeah.
2: Though I don't know if you need to worry too much.
0: I mean, I don't know.
2: Does it

0: like magically appear, or do they have to get it from something?
1: I don't know how it works exactly. I do know that it exists now in the WNAX listening area.
0: It does. It's been brought to the area.
1: It's been brought to the area. Now, the good news is I entirely trust the United States government when it comes to infectious diseases.
0: They've got a pretty good track record going on.
1: Yeah, they do. I am a little bit jealous, though, because it would be kind of cool to travel in a biocontainment unit.
0: I think so, too.
1: Yeah,
0: if it wasn't so, like, anxiety-inducing to have to do that, I think it might be kind of fun.
1: 17 Americans and a dual British U.S. citizen evacuated from a cruise ship hit with a deadly outbreak of Hantavirus. One American on the repatriation flight tested mildly positive. Can you be...
0: Yeah.
1: All right. Come on now. Can you be mildly positive? You can be positive with mild symptoms.
0: Yeah, I mean, you either have it or you don't, I suppose. Yeah.
1: It's like, well, Charlene and I got married, and then we went down and took one of them there pregnancy tests, and she's mildly pregnant. See what I'm saying?
0: Yeah.
1: There is no such thing as mildly positive. The one American on the repatriation flight tested mildly PCR positive for the Andes virus.
0: Huh.
1: The strain involved in this particular outbreak. So the Hantavirus has a number of different strains. We are learning that.
0: Right.
1: Okay. Now, I don't know where the Andes strain comes from, but I'm guessing it's not Lake Andes. See what I'm saying?
0: Guys, I'm sorry.
1: But no, I
0: can't even joke about I can't even make a joke I want to make right now, but you keep saying it over and over again. It's still funny every time.
1: Well, it's not. I'm just going to guess it's not from down the road over here.
0: Can I spell it out?
1: Go ahead.
0: D-E-E-Z-N. Starts with N.
1: Uh-huh.
0: Ends with UT.
1: Both passengers were traveling in the plane's biocontainment units out of an abundance of caution.
0: Do you think they're just big bubbles?
1: Okay, and here's the next thing. 17 Americans and a dual British American citizen.
0: We should take that guy back to Britain.
1: One American on the repatriation flight tested mildly positive.
0: Yeah.
1: Both passengers, where are they getting these blasted numbers from?
0: They're just saying there were 17 people, one tested mildly positive, so they probably the guy that was sitting right next to him.
1: Okay, but I don't know. Both passengers were traveling in the plane's biocontainment units out of an abundance of caution. The passenger who tested positive was not experiencing symptoms, according to a statement from the University of Nebraska Medical Center. Most taken to Nebraska quarantine and biocontainment units.
0: They call it the Nebraska quarantine.
1: Two other passengers were flown to Atlanta.
0: Oh, no. That was actually a separate issue.
1: I mean, I don't understand this exactly. I mean, okay, here's what we'll do. We'll make certain we got a couple in Atlanta and then a handful of them in Nebraska.
0: I heard one of them was headed to Washington, D.C.
1: I mean, I don't know.
0: They're spreading these people all over the place, which is really, really funny for any conspiracy theorist out there.
1: Yeah.
0: It is really weird that you guys are spreading these guys all over the place.
1: The reason these guys went to Atlanta is because that is where the CDC, Centers for Disease Control and Prevention, is based. I didn't know they were based in Atlanta.
0: I thought they were going to CNN.
1: No.
0: Which is also based in
1: Atlanta. That is in Atlanta, too.
0: They could be going to the CCF,
1: the
0: Coca-Cola factory.
1: For further assessment and care, said the CDC's Brendan Jackson.
0: And also we're going to go see Cirque du Soleil.
1: He's the acting director of...
0: We're going to the Atlanta Aquarium together.
1: Brendan Jackson is the acting director of, get this, okay, Can you imagine what your business card would say?

0: Acting director of the Division of High Consequence Pathogens and Pathology.
1: Just write sick AF. That's what I would put. When you're sick AF,
0: yeah,
1: you meet me.
0: Of the Nebraska group, 15 people were taken to the National Quarantine Unit at the medical
1: quarantine.
0: While another person was taken to a biocontainment unit there, which is like an iron lung.
1: The biocontainment unit is just a giant bubble. You know those bubbles that they put
0: it's
1: them
0: like
1: in?
0: It's like the boy in the bubble. I will now never forget when I was a little kid, there was the boy in the bubble.
1: Yeah.
0: There was this boy who lived in a bubble.
1: Because he's allergic to everything.
0: Whatever it was, they had him in a bubble.
1: Right? They're doing that right now.
0: And I was thinking, how do they feed the kid? Because the stuff's got to go in and out. You know what I mean?
1: You've got to have like a little entrance that you can decontaminate.
0: Yeah, well, you got to have a little exit too.
1: Well, yeah. The entrance is the exit. It's a cloaca.
0: Really? It's a both. I got you. Anyhow, I wouldn't want to eat after that. Okay. He only ate one meal, and we don't understand why he won't eat any again. Person in the biocontainment unit, which provides hospital-based care, is doing well.
1: Okay, good. That's good news.
0: So that's a wonderful. The good news here, we trust the CDC. We also trust the WHO. And anyone involved in the federal system of keeping things from spreading.
1: Mm-hmm.
0: So we're good at that. But there we go. I think we're there's no reason for anybody to worry.
1: You know, and I will say this, devil's advocate right over here. Let me just kiss up to the government real quick.
0: Okay.
1: I will say that when the government tries to handle these things, people often get mad when they slip out of containment because they feel the government should be doing a better job, which, you know what, hold them to that standard because they should. But they're also trying to contain people. People notoriously are very selfish and self-centered. And so, like, if you have seen any of the TikToks that the people on the cruise ship made, I think it's entirely fair for them to be scared and to just want to go home. That is fair. That is a valid reaction.
0: Yeah.
1: In doing that, that is how disease spreads. So, I'm not saying this will spread. I don't think it's going to be as crazy as people think it will be. In the event that it does, though, maybe it wasn't entirely the government's fault.
0: Well, it never is.
1: Some people sometimes lie to get out of doing things they don't want to do.
0: That is true.
1: And frankly, being in quarantine in Nebraska, some people don't want to do that.
0: I mean, they could be in worse places. That's all.
1: They could. Mm-hmm. They could be in Iowa. you walked right into it.
0: Send your emails to Chloe C. Beltran.
1: The C stands for corn.
0: Here's the thing. We're all equal opportunity targets of humor on the Drive Time Show.
1: Except for me.
0: Yeah, except for Chloe. She's got brass knuckles. 570 WNEX, it is the Drive Time Show. We got more Drive Time. Oh my goodness, hang on just a second. I got to tell people. Go to WNEX's Facebook page. Horsepower on display.
1: It's like if you want a break from your long day, you just want to listen to some soothing sounds. We got ASMR on our page for you.
0: I'm just going to tell you, you listen to this and the hair will just right out of your chest.
1: Whoa.
0: Your beard will be like 3 inches longer by the time you're done listening to it.
1: Oh, I thought you meant like it was like you were getting waxed, like your hair would be pulled out of your chest.
0: Yeah, this is like an injection of testosterone. If you go to our Facebook page.
1: So if you're a woman, don't watch the Facebook page.
0: I mean, I think there's some women that could use a little more testosterone.
1: It's a delicate balance, Juan.
0: Yeah, it is. That's true, because I did go on that date with that one lady who seemed to have more than most. 570 WNEX, it is the Drive Time.
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8: 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We kicked it off this way twice this hour.

0: at 70 WNEX. Well, I had to play that because we want people to call. We were getting a call during the break, but Chloe and I was hauling out the garbage, and Chloe was doing the dishes, which is part of our required work here at... All right, the truth is we don't get paid for what we... for the talking. We get paid for the chores that we do at WA, right?
1: I mean, they make us do manual labor here, guys. Like, save us!
0: It's like, okay, Vaughn, you got to haul out the garbage. It's Monday. It's garbage day. I got to haul out the garbage or else you don't get paid this week. And next week.
1: We stuck to our...
0: does the dishes. She's got that Dawn power spray, though, and just she pulls the trigger, and it's like... And she can have the... And I would rather do the dishes than haul out the garbage. But it turns out there's a...
1: Yeah.
0: All right, there's appropriation out there. I'm just saying. For people out there, you know what I mean? There's a lot of the world out there is like, women can do anything that men can do. You know what? That's right. And women can haul out the plastic garbage just like guys can. But no one ever asked them to do it. You know what I mean?
1: My mom tells me to do it all the time.
0: And so for all you ladies that are raising boys and girls, just go ahead and have your girls haul out the garbage all the time.
1: Yeah, okay? And teach your sons how to properly wash dishes.
0: That's probably a good thing.
1: And although, honestly, it is actually a real skill because, and this is, I'll call my brother an idiot any day of the week.
0: Uh-huh.
1: This is not his fault. And honestly, I don't even think it was my mom's fault. He was just trying to help.
0: Yeah.
1: And he didn't know because he was young.
0: Uh-huh.
1: The stoneware, all right, that you bake things
0: on. Oh, yeah, I know what you're talking about. Yeah, we got a pizza stone over there at the Van Genderen Ranch.
1: First of all, with the stoneware, you have to let it cool down before you put water on top of it.
0: Yep.
1: It just smashes into smithereens.
0: Yeah.
1: Secondly, do never put soap on your stoneware.
0: Yeah.
1: Never put soap on your stoneware.
0: That's true. Yeah. But, I mean, not everyone knows that.
1: No. Not everyone knows that.
0: Drive Time, you're on the Drive Time Show.
2: Hi, Vaughn and Chloe. This is Kevin, Turkey Ridge.
0: Hey, Kevin. How are you doing today?
2: Good. That probably was me during the break there for a bit. I didn't realize I called that close to... well, news time.
0: Oh, that's all right. That's all right. So, we're done. We're done with the garbage and the dishes.
2: Are you? So you got it all accomplished.
0: Yeah.
2: Well, that's good.
0: We got time now, Kevin.
2: Well, Chloe, I'll apologize to you right away. This is old tractor talk yet from Friday.
1: Let me just check out real quick.
2: Yeah, I think so. Yeah, that'd be okay. That would sound like my wife and daughter. Nope. Want to hear a word about it. So, anyway.
0: Yeah.
2: Story I have, I do have an 820 like you guys are talking about.
0: Yeah.
2: The big tractors.
0: Wow.
2: And I used to have it hooked

0: onto the feed grinder.
1: Okay.
0: And in those days, I had a fair amount of hogs around, so there was quite a bit of grinding. Well, my daughter was one at the time, or thereabouts, so she was in a jumper.
1: Uh-huh.
0: You know, where they just jump up and down in. And anyway, so I had a straight pipe yet on that 820. You know, I like the flames, you know, especially when you're grinding at dark.
1: Yeah, that's the best.
0: So,
1: yeah.
0: But, of course, I never saw it exactly, but that was back. We did have a video camera, so our daughter, at being one, she was jumping to the beat of that two-cylinder tractor in the house.
1: I like it.
0: So that gets brought out about every decade, you know, just to embarrass her.
1: Right.
0: So, anyway, but that worked quite well.
1: I like it. I like that a bunch. Yeah, well, I mean, I think there that's you learn rhythm that way.
0: Oh, yeah.
1: Yeah.
0: Yeah, definitely. Yeah, she is a fair of a musical person. She gets none of it from me unless I it counts here, you know, adding a beat, you know, when she's 1 year old. So.
1: Yeah. Yeah. So, yeah. Well, you know, I when my daughter was little, I still have this pickup truck. I have 68 GMC four-wheel drive, and it's got a loud exhaust on it because it's got a hot rod motor in it. Yep. And she would get fussy, and she would fight falling asleep. We would hop in the pickup truck and go drive around the section.
0: Yeah.
1: But she would fall asleep in a matter of no time to the hum of the exhaust. But when I get back to the yard and shut it off, she'd wake up. So I learned that I had to leave it run, bring her in the house, put her to bed, and then go out and shut the pickup off.
0: Oh, yes. Yeah, it's things like that I remember, too. Trying to get them to sleep. Well, then they finally are. Well, then you'd crawl out of the room.
1: Yeah.
0: You know, out of the room where they're going to sleep. The trouble is, with an old house, every floorboard creaks.
1: Yep.
0: So usually weren't able to sneak out in the first pass.
1: Yeah, I understand that for sure. So,
0: but definitely an interesting stories on Friday about the big two cylinders, especially.
1: Yeah. Well, now Kevin, I was going to try to get to your house this spring, and sit behind the wheel at 8550.
0: Well, it hasn't moved yet. It needs some help.
1: No, that's all right. No. But I
0: you could sit. Yeah, you could sit in it. It's not going to go anywhere.
1: Yeah, well, that's okay. I sometimes just like to sit in there and, absorb it all in.
0: Yeah, I will.
1: Find out where everything's
0: at. I will let you know when it's out and motivating. And you were talking earlier about, the hantavirus, which is serious, of course. Mm-hmm. And,
1: yep.
0: But, yeah, I cleaned out a cab this winter on a self-propelled hay baler and filled up a big garbage sack, basically, of insulation and whatnot. And
1: right.
0: I did put on a 25-cent dust mask.
1: Well, that's good. Isn't it amazing, though, how somehow or another you let mice into the cab of a piece of equipment, and they can multiply the amount of insulation and everything else in there like 100 times?
0: It's fluffing up.
1: Yeah, whatever it is, there ain't 5 gallons of that stuff in there altogether, and once they got invaded, and now you got 10 gallons of stuff to take out of there.
0: Well, and then you wonder, well, where did it come from?
1: Mm-hmm.
0: I mean, where else are they all hollowed out?
1: Yeah, that is
0: and,
1: true.
0: It's true. I will, I am not a Ford person, but I have a Ford Ranger around here my dad bought New Year's ago.
1: Yep.
0: Well, mice just love that thing. And
1: really?
0: I can have a GM something sitting beside it, and they won't bother it.
1: Yes, that's interesting. That is interesting. Now, on the Van Genderen Ranch, my dad will put a bar of Irish Spring soap in everything. And that seems to work pretty good.
0: Pretty good.
1: Yeah.
0: And that's right. And one more thing about mice. I had, a neighbor, I cleaned up the yard. I got a 66 Pontiac Catalina.
1: Ooh,
0: just
1: nice.
0: A car. I mean, it's there. That's it.
1: Mm-hmm.
0: It's anyway, so I did clean that out before I set it back in the trees.
1: Yeah.
0: But there was the owner's manual in the glove compartment, completely full of fuzz.
1: Yeah.
0: But the mice never touched the owner's manual. So what kind of toxin is on that?
1: Yeah,
0: that's perfect.
1: You wonder, because they'll eat the coating off of wires. They'll do, they'll eat almost anything. For whatever reason, they wouldn't eat the owner's manual, huh?
0: I don't know. I do wonder about that. So
1: yeah, you do, because sometimes. Well, hey, Kevin, we appreciate the phone call.
0: You got some more to get to, so keep it up.
1: There we, you betcha. 570 WNAX. It is the, I forgot to tell them to go to our Facebook page.
2: Yeah.
1: Oh, man, I tell you what.

0: I mean, I ain't even going to look at the comments, but I'm going to guess that all the comments are going to be pretty positive.
1: Oh,
0: you know what I'm saying? People would be like, "Ooh, man, I wish I had me 1155 Massey like that." Oh, shoot. Did I let the cat out of the bag about what it is? Well, people have been wanting to see my 1155 for quite some time.
1: Yeah.
0: And it's in its everyday clothes right there. I mean, I don't even have the duals on it, so it don't look as cool as it could look. I mean, it ain't all shined up or nothing. It's a just... I mean, it's in its everyday clothes.
1: I like it. I like it. I do.
0: Uh-huh. Yeah.
1: Not everybody else has liked it, though.
0: What? I'm just...
1: I mean, you liked it.
0: Yeah.
1: And our good friend James liked it.
0: Really? My buddy James from Ethan over there.
1: That's about it.
0: Yeah. What? That's... Yeah, I can't believe it. It hasn't been a mad rush to go...
1: Maybe they're so relaxed, they just keep listening to it, and they're not interacting with it. They just have it on and repeat. Enough.
0: They're in their new tractors out there in the fields with their auto steer and all that. And while they have time to go to our Facebook page and listen to that 1155, they'll be disappointed the rest of the day.
1: Yeah.
0: You know what I'm saying? They'll be like, "Woof, my new
1: my
0: John
1: quiet
0: don't
1: interior.
0: Sound like that. Yeah, my Case IH don't sound like that.
1: It's yeah,
0: my New Holland don't sound like that.
1: What is it? Envy is the something envy something bad.
0: Yeah.
1: There's a saying about that.
0: I got you. I mean, yeah. It's probably what it's all
1: comparison
0: about.
1: Comparison when it because when you compare things to each other, it steals the comparison.
0: That's exactly what we're talking about.
1: Exactly.
0: There you go. 570 WNEX. It is the. I loved it. I put it big. I can't believe. I would guess it'd be all hearts on that thing today.
1: Well, it's one like.
0: One like and one heart.
1: One like and one heart. Yes. Oh, hold on. We're gaining traction.
0: Really?
1: Chris left a laughing emoji.
0: Yeah. But I mean.
1: Oh, never mind. He fixed it. It's a heart now.
0: Oh, damn.
1: Nope, never mind. It's a thumbs up. Man, one heart, three thumbs ups now.
0: In real time right there. How about that?
1: We got your score up to date in real time.
0: And in sports today.
1: Yeah. Can we get the replay on that?
0: Well, Forrest Gump is going to be happy, but there's a bunch of people that aren't. Remember how we were having trouble with the math on the last article that we talked about?
1: Math on the last
0: article. It was 18, 16, 17 people plus one other person.
1: Yeah.
0: Then it was two people.
1: Two people, and none of them were your mom or Joe.
0: Right. This one's about the reflecting pool. Forrest Gump famously gave a speech there once.
1: Yeah, I remember.
0: And then
1: I can't remember what he said.
0: Jenny was right over there, and he. Wait. Did she walk through the pool, or did he walk through the pool?
1: Jenny was at the pool.
0: Jenny was at. She walked into the pool.
1: I forgot Jenny was at the pool.
0: Into the pool, like Forrest.
1: Right.
0: Yeah.
1: She was always there at literally the worst time.
0: I saw the reflecting pool repairs were supposed to cost $1.8 million. But the Interior Department added $6.2 million to the no-bid contract for repairs. So when you add $1.8 million plus the $6.2 million that the Interior Department is here in the repair business, we call it while you're at it. You know what I mean? So you bring your tractor into the repair shop and be like, "Hey, we gotta have. Can you fix the hydraulic leak on it?" And you'd be like, "Yeah, we can do that." And they're like, "Oh shoot! While you're at it,
1: yeah,
0: I think maybe you could put a clutch in it too." You know what I mean?
1: Yeah, that makes perfect sense.
0: And then they're like, "How come it costs so much?"
1: Well,
0: the hydraulic leak cost you $10. The clutch was $3,000.

0: Anyhow, the Interior Department did a while you're at it, $6.2 million, plus the $1.8 million, and somehow came up with $13.1
1: million. So...
0: we haven't figured it out yet. The math is not mathing. But
1: doing that girl math.
0: It's going to look pretty when it's done.
1: Yay!
0: There's some pictures of the progress of it.
1: I guess we'll have to wait and see.
0: See if they're more effective than the pond over here in Yankton that they had to do a few times, and it ain't even blue. 570 WNAX is the drive time.
2: This is WNAX Yankton. 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
3: I'm Jennifer Kuiper. 17 Americans and a dual British-U.S. citizen evacuated from the cruise ship at the center of the hantavirus outbreak and are now in the U.S. CDC's Dr. Brendan Jackson.
4: There's been contact made with all of those passengers who returned. The state health departments have been monitoring them on a daily basis, including symptoms and temperature checks.
3: CBS News medical contributor Dr. Celine Gounder weighs in on the response from U.S. health officials.
5: I think we've gotten very lucky with the biology of hantavirus. This is not the next COVID, but it has been concerning to see how slow the response has been. We have what are called health alert network notifications that get sent out. We did not get those until Friday afternoon, so well after this whole situation had started. And I think clinicians want information in advance so they can start to prepare.
3: The Supreme Court extends its decision allowing access to a widely used abortion pill. CBS's Cammie McCormick.
6: It's a three-day extension of the court's stay of a lower court decision that would have halted mail delivery of mifepristone. So access to the widely used pill will remain untouched until at least Thursday, while the justices consider whether to allow restrictions on the drug to take effect. Medication abortions have accounted for nearly two-thirds of all abortions in the U.S.
3: President Trump rejects Iran's latest offer to end the conflict. He says Iran won't budge on its nuclear program or on unblocking the Strait of Hormuz. The president is also looking at pausing the federal gas tax. CBS's Nancy Cordes spoke with him earlier today.
7: He said, we're going to take off the gas tax for a period of time, and when gas goes down, we'll let it phase back in. But yes, we're going to be doing something on that.
3: Witnesses say a man with a long gun opened fire on passing cars on Memorial Drive in Cambridge this afternoon before he was shot by a responding state trooper. State police say at least one person was treated for gunshot injuries. Witness Brandon Mansoff.
8: I looked up. I watched the guy was on the side of the ground, a little bit in front of the tree, blood everywhere. Shell casings all in front of my car, his car.
3: Police say there is no ongoing danger to the public. School kids in Mexico may get out of a month early due to the World Cup championships and unprecedented heat.
9: The last-minute move to end classes early means millions of kids in Mexico could be left without summer plans, complicating life for their parents, too. Mexico's education ministry's decision has been met with local protests in states where there are no World Cup soccer games. A final decision is expected today. Adrian Vard, CBS News, Mexico City.
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17: International research presented at the European Congress on Obesity in Istanbul suggests the longer your working hours, the more likely you are to be obese. The 33-nation study found countries like the U.S., which have longer average working hours than those in Northern Europe, also have higher obesity rates. This, even though Northern Europeans actually consume more energy and fat. The theory, a shorter work week delivers a better work-life balance, which leaves you with more time to exercise and make positive food choices. Vicki Barker, CBS News, London.
3: Oil prices rose as the war with Iran threatens to drag on, but U.S. stocks inched to more records. The price for a barrel of Brent crude oil climbed 2.9%.

0: percent to top $104 after President Trump said the U.S.-Iran ceasefire was on life support. But the NASDAQ and S&P post new records as the Dow climbs 95 points. Jennifer Kuiper, CBS News.
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11: This is Dusty Johnson. South Dakota is a special place. It's where Jacqueline and I raised our kids, and where we hope they'll raise theirs. But they need to be able to afford it. While I was working with the president to cut taxes for working families, Larry Roden and John Hansen were raising them. As governor, I'll make sure South Dakota is a special place for our kids.

0: 570 WNEX. It is the Drive Time Show. My name is Vaughn. I am the host of the Drive Time Show. That is Chloe over there. She is the mostly wonderful co-host of the Drive Time Show. Usually above average.
1: I got a bag of Skittles.
0: Is also the non-sharing co-host of the Drive Time Show.
1: I seem to remember somebody stealing some of my chips earlier today. After telling me, and I quote, "Oh my gosh, look over there."
0: I said, "Look the other way."
1: And you were pointing.
0: Look the other way. You did. And then the bag of chips.
1: Mysteriously.
0: Ruffled.
1: Ruffled?
0: Yeah.
1: Rustled?
0: The bag was ruffling.
1: No.
0: They weren't ruffles, but I think that's why they call them ruffles, is because the bag ruffles.
1: No. No, they call them ruffles because they are shaped like ruffles, like clothing ruffles.
0: What? They would call them corduroys if they were shaped like clothing.
1: Corduroy is not ruffle.
0: Because them ruffles have ridges, just like corduroy does. See what I'm saying?
1: Or like ruffles do?
0: Well, I mean, whatever. 570 WNEX, it is the Drive Time Show. Vaughn, Chloe, and here on the Drive Time Show, we want our listeners.
1: What are you, a teenager? Whatever.
0: Healthy, wealthy, and wise. That's why we give you the best advice, so you can make the best choices, so you can live the best life. There's a lot of big stars out there getting the blue dot fever.
1: Blue dot fever?
0: Blue dot fever.
1: What?
0: Oh, it happened to Meghan Trainor. The All About the Bass chick.
1: Yeah, I know who Meghan Trainor is.
0: Oh, doesn't have near as much bass anymore.
1: No, she's on the Ozempic.
0: She's on the Ozempic, yeah. She had made a name for herself by having a little more bass than the average performer.
1: Right.
0: Her image was bassier.
1: Yeah, I think she said something like, "I'm bringing a bootay back."
0: Yeah, something like that. Anyhow, she just had a baby not that long ago.
1: Oh, I didn't know that.
0: Yeah, she was also going to go on North American tour.
1: What?
0: And she has ditched her entire tour, saying, we welcomed our new baby girl in our growing family of five, and that's why I'm not going to go on tour. Gee, sorry we went through all the work to plan it out and pre-sold some tickets and stuff.
1: Are people getting their money back?
0: Post Malone had the same thing.
1: Post Malone had a baby?
0: No, he didn't have a baby. He canned six of his shows. Well, he had the big asterisk stadium tour.
1: Oh.
0: I don't know what the... I'm guessing that's a big backside stadium tour.
1: Big backside,
0: big
1: huh?
0: Bass.
1: Big old backside.
0: Yeah, stadium tour. I'm going to can six of these shows so I can focus on my new album.
1: Understand that.
0: Yeah, there's a bunch of artists out there that are like,
2: "Oh yeah, we got other things going on. We can't make our stadium tour anymore."
0: The Pussycat Dolls were gonna go on a U.S. tour.
1: Now they're saying no too.
0: Some people say they were the only group that was honest about it.
1: What did they say?
0: I just thought about how bad of a lead-in that was. Well, we got the bass. We got the backside. The Pussycat Dolls said that they're taking an honest look at the North American run. They've made the difficult decision to cancel all but one of the North American dates because they all got the blue dot fever.
1: Blue dot fever?
0: Turns out blue dot fever is a term that came about because of the social media. When you look at concert tickets,

0: right? And then you're like, where should I get a ticket at in the auditorium that they're going to be performing?
1: Yeah.
0: Or the stadium or whatever it might be, right?
1: Yeah.
0: The red seats are the ones that are sold already. The blue seats are not.
1: Okay.
0: So the seats that have a blue dot are the ones that are available, and you can choose from them. And when you look at Meghan Trainor's tour, there's all kind of blue dots, meaning they ain't sold no tickets.
1: Oh.
0: Post Malone hasn't sold very many tickets, and the Pussycat Dolls have not sold tickets. People are like, we're not interested in going to concerts anymore. And the question is, do people not want to go to concerts, or is it just that the ticket prices are too much money?
1: Could be both.
0: Now, there are still some artists out there that are selling tickets regardless. You know what I'm saying? Like my girlfriend, Taylor. She sells tickets, don't matter what she charges.
1: Your girlfriend, Taylor's about to be a married woman.
0: Oh, man, but...
1: in, like, this summer.
0: I mean, I don't think they'll make it. I'm just saying, probably at the last minute.
1: You know, she paid money to a bride.
0: What?
1: To move her wedding because they had the same venue, but Taylor Swift wanted the weekend.
0: Really?
1: Like this very specific weekend in, I think, June or July.
0: Gotcha. And Taylor's like, hey, lady, why don't I buy your time?
1: Yeah, and honestly, if I was that bride, I'd say yes, too.
0: Yeah, I absolutely would, and then I want an invitation.
1: Yeah, that's true.
0: I mean, now it turns out that I am unlikely to get an invitation. You know what
1: I'm
0: saying?
1: Well, you keep preying on the downfall of your almost marriage.
0: I'm going to be that guy. If anyone, I'd be like, me!
1: If anybody objects to this union, please speak now or forever hold your peace.
0: It's like, I've been holding my peace for a long time now, and...
1: Taylor, honey! We gotta get back together!
0: I mean, just because he's tall?
1: Because he's tall and rich and incredibly athletic and also, like, and you guys are, like, roughly the same age.
0: I mean,
1: he's got, like, probably more cars than I do. Or at least could get more cars.
0: I mean, his cars probably
1: just because of those minute factors.
0: Yeah, I mean, they seem pretty inconsequential to me.
1: You're gonna throw away 40 seconds of knowledge of each other?
0: Just
1: because we just met.
0: Anyhow, she's selling tickets yet. Well, I don't think she's on tour this summer.
1: I don't know. Anyway. Well, because she can get married. I wouldn't be on tour.
0: Yeah, well, it turns out they...
1: But she is a girl boss.
0: But now y'all know what the blue dot fever is, ladies and gentlemen.
1: I was really hoping it wasn't like in reference to an actual fever of any kind.
0: No, it's not a different...
1: Artists are not selling out their concerts.
0: No, that's just it. People are like, no one wants to go anymore. Now... like I say, you know, the artist would like to say it's nationwide and industry-wide, but it's not.
1: But really, we all know it's Allstate.
0: It's not a industry. It's not artist-wide because some artists are a... but I mean, honestly, I don't know.
1: Well,
0: Meghan Trainor put anything out recently? I mean, I have no idea.
1: Not that I know of, so that means no.
0: When I listen to the stations that play that music, and I do...
1: Mm-hmm.
0: I haven't listened to a lot of them for 9 years because I've been here for almost 9 years. But when I was driving truck, I would listen to all kind of different radio stations. You know what I'm saying?
1: Yeah.
0: And a handful of stations out of Omaha that would play that kind of music, and I like to keep up on it.
1: Right.
0: The problem is music, the hip hop genre. I don't know I don't even know what you call it anymore. Current.
1: Right. Exactly.
0: Here's the thing. It's like a soap opera, okay? You could watch Young and the Restless for a week,
1: yeah.
0: Okay? And then skip watching Young and the Restless for 10 years and go back to watching Young and the Restless for another week, 10 years in the future, and the plot will be the same. You will not have missed a thing.
1: Really?
0: Yeah. And so when I tune into them radio stations that play that music, they're still playing the same blasted stuff they were playing 10 years ago.
1: Well, and here's my thing, is that I think it's because a lot of the music that's come out recently is too explicit for the radio,
0: right.
1: You know, to cut it up. Because I remember when I was driving around in college, there you had a Cardi B song.

0: song on the radio one time.
1: Yeah.
0: And it literally, like, a majority of it was them bleeping it.
1: Yeah.
0: So what's the point of hearing it on the radio, you know?
1: I agree.
0: So, like, all of those current songs, they're too explicit, so you would have to... And not everybody wants to listen to that all the time.
1: I agree. You know?
0: So, and then also, they all sort of blend together.
1: That is true.
0: They all sound basically the same.
1: Plus, they all trick the system a little bit.
0: Yeah.
1: You know what I'm saying? We've had the story on Apple Music. How, like, three of the top 10 were artificial intelligence songs.
0: Yeah.
1: And artists out there. And here's what, and this is what Beyonce.
0: Beyonce, my girl.
1: Who,
0: Beyonce, who Vaughn thinks is ugly for some reason.
1: Listen.
0: I will never listen. I will never listen to you on
1: I'm just saying, on a scale of 1 to 10, she ain't an 8 or a 9 or a 10.
0: It's crazy. That's crazy you would say.
1: So she had that Cowboy Carter.
0: Yeah, that was objectively bad.
1: It was absolutely bad. But yet it was awarded all the time because here's what you do. All right.
0: Because you marry Jay-Z.
1: When you're an artist like that, you release a song. All right, and then you release the club version of the song.
0: Right.
1: And then you release the dance version of the song. And then you release, the acoustic version of the song.
0: Mm-hmm.
1: And now you've released five versions of the same song. One song gets credit, but what happens is one person purchases one, they tend to purchase almost all of them.
0: Yeah.
1: You know what I mean? So now the one song has sold five different versions, but it all gets attributed to the one song. And that is how you trick the system when it comes to the streaming services.
0: Well, and artists like Taylor Swift will do that a lot.
1: Yes, that's right.
0: And a lot of people have noticed that she will release a new version of an old song.
1: Yep.
0: Typically around the time when another female artist has released a very popular song.
1: Mm-hmm. Yeah, I mean...
0: So that she can stay as number one.
1: That's what her plan is, to stay up there on number one for as long as possible. Now, when you take actual physical sales of music, what we play over there on our sister station, where you and I are both big shot radio personalities.
0: Right.
1: That outsells everything by miles.
0: Mm-hmm.
1: I mean, miles and miles and miles of actual physical music. They tend not to play the system as much.
0: No.
1: So, anyhow.
0: Also, I just think music these days is kind of boring. I honestly will only listen to music that is from 2010 and back.
1: Yeah.
0: Yeah.
1: I don't really care for,
0: I mean, there are some where I'll hear it and I'll be like, okay, I kind of like it. But honestly, it's because it feels like something that was made in the past.
1: I like the feel of a lot of current music. But when I flip through the stations and listen to what would be current on the hip hop, rock and roll, whatever it is,
0: right,
1: alternative charts, what all that kind of stuff,
0: this kitchen's not the same.
1: Yeah, who's the redheaded dude from England over there? He's still got the same songs playing that he's always had before.
0: The redheaded dude from England?
1: Yeah, the redheaded dude over there. The British, UK redheaded dude. It's in
0: what does he do?
1: Well, he's an artist. He's a musical artist.
0: Yeah, but like, what does he sing?
1: Well, I can't think of what he sings. Oh, my goodness gracious. He falls into the Bieber type of category, though.
0: Is it like a One Direction person?
1: No, it's not a One Direction person.
0: Oh, Ed Sheeran.
1: Ed Sheeran, there you go.
0: Is he British or is he?
1: Yeah, he's British, isn't he?
0: Okay. Isn't he?
1: Isn't he?
0: Isn't he?
1: Pretty sure he is. There we go.
0: I think music's gotten really boring.
1: Music has gotten, unfortunately, there's not a lot of creativity in music the same way there is very limited creativity in the movie sector.
0: We're talking about movies now?
1: Yeah, well.
0: Have you seen any recently?
1: Why you see a million superhero movies out there is they're all the same thing, all over and over and over again, because nobody's willing to take a risk.
0: Tomato.
1: Hey, men and women of the Los Angeles Fire Department, the LAFD, are so desperate for equipment that they're digging into their own pockets to help fund

0: their fire departments.
1: Yeah.
0: This is an absolute positive, complete shame.
1: Especially in California, especially in Los Angeles.
0: Because I'm just watching a video, and this one guy's been investigating. He's like, I'm the California Doge, right? It's a Hilton dude, Steve Hilton, right?
1: Oh, yeah.
0: And he's like, I believe there's as much as $425 billion, with a B, that government and fraud has stolen from taxpayers. Actually, government fraud and other fraud.
1: Yeah.
0: See what I'm saying?
1: Yeah.
0: But the men and women of the L.A. Fire Department, who, of course, went out of their way to respond to the fires at the Palisades, even though sometimes the government got in their way of responding to it.
1: Yeah, literally.
0: Are funding the repair of their trucks and the maintenance and all the other stuff. They were underfunded, understaffed on the eve of the Pacific Palisades fire last year. Trucks out of commission due to maintenance, and firefighters told to stand down because the city didn't want to pay overtime.
1: Yes. Yes. Yeah. These are things that I think a lot of people never really heard about.
0: Yeah.
1: Because especially right at the beginning of it, justifiably so, you were so worried about getting the information that you didn't notice a lot of like inconsistencies with what people were saying.
0: Mm-hmm.
1: You know, with the information being released.
0: Yeah, I mean, I think back to Hurricane Katrina.
1: Right.
0: Right. And the press went out of their way to make certain it was all George W. Bush's fault.
1: Right.
0: You know what I mean?
1: Like that one Kanye clip where he says, George W. Bush hates black people.
0: Right. And then...
1: and Mike Myers is standing right next to him. He has no idea what to say.
0: And then...
1: Sorry. Yes.
0: But it's true. But then if you talk to a lot of people who are boots on the ground, they will say George W. Bush was the hero of that circumstance. And so, when it came to the Palisades fire, very few people knew that the fire department was asked to stand down.
1: Yes, yeah.
0: Freddie Escobar, the president of the Firefighters Union, has filed a defamation lawsuit against the mayor over there.
1: That's Karen Bass.
0: Yes, claiming her office conducted a smear campaign to stifle critics of the city's response to the fire.
1: Mind you, where was Karen Bass when fire started?
0: Well, I mean, she was on vacation when it started, but that can't be. I mean, that's just a matter of bad timing.
1: Yeah, where was she after she was notified that the fires had begun?
0: Well, I mean, when you're on vacation,
1: yes,
0: you can't.
1: Yes, the answer is a cocktail party.
0: You can't just turn around and come home.
1: 5 hours.
0: Anyhow,
1: Also, yes, you can. What are you, as the L.A. mayor, doing in Africa?
0: Yeah. I mean, anyhow.
1: What could you possibly have to do over there?
0: It turns out that lawsuit going on out there, defamation lawsuit. And you do have to feel terrible if, in fact, it's true that firefighters in L.A., are funding their own repairs. That's a shame.
1: Yeah.
0: Because Californians are taxed well beyond the taxes of any other average American out there.
1: Oh, my gosh. Yeah.
0: And so, that's not a good situation.
1: And you would think, paying as much as they do to live in that place, that it would be like rainbows and sunshine.
0: Yeah,
1: all day, every day, hand-holding kumbaya, cleanliness on every corner.
0: You would certainly think so. 570 WNAX.
2: Hello, Dolly. This is Lewis. Dolly, it's so
1: maybe
2: nice
1: it's not
2: to have
1: money
2: you
1: then.
2: Where you belong.
0: What's that?
1: Maybe it's not money that fixes problems.
2: Well...
0: Well, I mean, people would love for it to be money that fixes problems.
2: You still blow.
0: But the fact is, you throw money at problems and it doesn't get fixed because it's people who fix problems. And throughout the history of the United States of America, we've proven that to be true. The American society has a identified...
3: CBS News.
0: Oh, my goodness gracious.
1: They've identified CBS News.
0: They have identified problems and attempted to fix problems, and government has typically stood in the way of any problem that the American society has discovered first.

0: This one doesn't involve any government. There's five publishers that, and a fella, that are suing Meta and Zuckerberg.
1: Five publishers and a guy sue Meta and Zuckerberg.
0: Yeah.
1: That's the beginning of a joke.
0: At first, I thought it was five publishers and Scott Turow and Sue Meta and Mark Zuckerberg.
1: Huh. Well, that can't be right.
0: Sue Meta is not a person. They are suing Meta and Mark Zuckerberg.
1: You know, in this day and age, you know there's somebody out there named Susan Meta.
0: That's probably true.
1: Just call her Sue.
0: There is a fella named Sue, so I don't think he's a boy anymore.
1: Well, not after he beat up his dad.
0: Yeah, well, Shel Silverstein wrote that song. A boy named Sue, and it turns out some people claim he wrote it about a lawyer whose name was Sue. Anyhow, we'll talk about the folks suing Mark Zuckerberg coming up on the Drive Time Show.
2: I'm Dan Loney with Your Money Now. President Trump says he supports suspending the federal gas tax due to the war in Iran. Comments from the Oval Office on Monday included Trump saying that he was going to make the move and that gas prices will, quote, drop like a rock, end quote, once the war winds down. But there would need to be congressional approval to suspend the tax, which accounts for 18 cents per gallon. The success of the WNBA can be seen in its deals with various TV partners. A report in Front Office Sports says the collective amount brought in by those deals is $3.1 billion over 11 years, the average annual value $281 million, with partnerships for Disney, NBC Universal, Amazon, Paramount, Scripps, USA Sports, and NBA TV. Gains for Wall Street, albeit small ones, pushing the NASDAQ and S&P 500 to record closes once again. Dow Industrial Average was up 95 points at 49,704. NASDAQ was ahead by 27, and the S&P 500 gained 14. That's Your Money Now.
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0: 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IZERVAY can cause eye infection, retinal detachment, or increased risk of wet AMD. IZERVAY may cause blood in the white of the eye, blurred vision, or a temporary increase in eye pressure. Do not drive or use machinery until vision has recovered after an eye injection or exam. Ask your retina.
1: It's each year, killing thousands. 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
2: CBS News Brief. Of those flown back to the U.S. from a cruise ship struck by a hantavirus outbreak, two passengers are in Atlanta and 16 are at the National Quarantine Unit in Nebraska, where Dr. Michael Wadman is the medical director.
3: There's no intermingling of any of the quarantined individuals. There's no visits from anyone outside of the quarantine unit.
2: President Trump says he wants to help people with rising gas prices by suspending the federal gas tax. Congress must approve the move. Patrick DeHaan is with Gas Buddy.
4: If Congress approves a federal gas tax holiday of 18.4 cents, motors would likely be feeling the impact rather quickly. But they may not visibly see a reduction if the price of oil is going up in the backdrop.
2: The president calls the ceasefire with Iran unbelievably weak, adding he didn't waste his time reading all of the proposal from them.
5: The plan is that they cannot have a nuclear weapon, and they didn't say that in their letter.
2: CBS News Brief, I'm Jennifer Kuiper.
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9: 570 WNAX News. Tonight, partly cloudy, a low of 58, winds gusts to 30 miles an hour. Tuesday, partly sunny, then gradually becoming completely sunny, high of 79, gusts to 35 miles an hour. Tuesday night, mostly clear, low of 45, gusts back to 30 miles an hour. And then Wednesday, sunny, high of 81. South Dakota Senator and U.S. Senate Majority Leader John Thune was in Iowa Friday to campaign for Congresswoman Ashley Hinson as she runs for the U.S. Senate in what is expected to be one of the state's closely watched races. Thune says Hinson would be a key ally in Washington if she wins, and he notes that Iowa is likely to draw heavy political attention in the coming campaign season. The two Republicans used the event to spotlight what they say are savings for Iowans under the One Big Beautiful Act. The appearance comes as many Americans continue to deal with high energy costs and inflation. Hinson faces former state Senator Jim Carlin in the Republican primary. Iowa voters will decide that race on June 2nd as the campaign for the open Senate seat begins to intensify. South Dakota's Public Utilities Commission has approved a settlement with Xcel Energy that will raise electric rates, but by far less than the company originally requested. Xcel had asked for a total annual increase of $64 million. Commission staff negotiated that down to $44.9 million, including riders, for an overall increase of about 9.5%. The new rates take effect July 1st, 2026. Commissioners say the case was thoroughly reviewed. Staff issued about 800 data

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0: 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It is the Drive Time Show. Vaughn, Chloe, and you haven't checked on the play-by-play of the Facebook page, but I am imagining people left and right have been oogling and ogling about my 1155 Massey.
1: Huh?
0: May not be my guess. Oogling and ogling. It can happen to me. Or is it?
1: You're up to 10 likes.
0: Really? Yeah.
1: And one of them is a laugh. Must be funny.
0: Huh. Well, I mean, yeah, I'm guessing whoever the laugher is probably has an 1155 Massey and is laughing at everyone else's tractors.
1: That's a possibility.
0: That's my guess.
1: Some bizarro world, but yes.
0: Well, I mean, you should all go out to go to our Facebook pages anyhow.
1: Yeah.
0: Because Danielle, she got a couple of pretty good posts. Look out. Yeah, Chloe's got a post or two out there that, I mean, are decent. Keith's been putting some stuff out there. Tim's putting stuff. I mean, everyone's putting some stuff out there.
1: I'll tell you who the most consistent winner is Jim.
0: Jim's winning right now?
1: Jim is a winner. Winner, winner, chicken dinner.
0: How about that?
1: Yeah. People just like it. They like his stuff.
0: Well, I mean, yeah, we'll see now that I've 1155 Massey post. Probably he'll take the cake.
1: Yeah, it took something.
0: Doesn't seem like it's getting a ton of traction, though.
1: Hey, one thing at a time, okay?
0: Yeah, 570 WNEX. It is the Drive Time Show. Vaughn, Chloe, and you. Five publishers and Scott Turow are suing Meta and Mark Zuckerberg in a class action lawsuit.
1: Did you say Scott Turow?
0: Scott Turow.
1: Turow, okay.
0: Hatchet. McMillian, McGraw-Hill, Elsevier, and Cengage. And best.

0: best-selling novelist Scott Turow filed a class-action copyright infringement lawsuit against Meta and its founder and chief executive, Mark Zuckerberg.
1: This is over AI.
2: The complaint, which was filed last week in the United States District Court and for the Southern District of New York, accuses Meta and Zuckerberg of illegally using millions of copyrighted works to train their artificial intelligence program, Llama.
1: Llama?
0: That's the name of their artificial intelligence program. It's called Llama.
1: That's so stupid. What?
0: I don't know why they call it that.
1: I don't know. They called it Llama.
0: Yeah, it's dumb to me.
1: It makes it so much worse.
0: And of removing copyright notices and other copyright infringement information from those works. You know, and there's something to that, right? I was like, hey, you're using copyrighted information to try to teach your artificial intelligence program to sound smart.
1: Right.
0: And then they're like, so let's say if we wrote a book and we said, the new red is green.
1: Is that the
0: right.
1: book?
0: Yeah.
1: The new red is green.
0: And then artificial intelligence would oftentimes quote it. You know what I'm saying? The new red is green.
1: Oh.
0: See what I'm saying? And then we'd be like, wait a minute, that's our line from the Drive Time show.
1: Right, that's what we're saying all the time. How did this loser AI get a hold of it?
0: Yeah, they're stealing our stuff out there. Now, people can walk around saying that stuff all they want to.
1: But...
0: You know what I mean? You could go around quoting catchphrases all you want.
1: But the thing is that with this AI, the AI is making money off of using...
0: That's exactly right.
1: These people's intelligent creations.
0: For instance, we have a catchphrase, a handful of them here on WNEX, but one of them is, who's this, what's your name, you're on the trader.
1: Right.
0: Right? That's a catchphrase. People say that sometimes. Who's this, what's your name, you're on the trader. When I'm out there in the public, people go like, you're on the trader. You know what I'm saying?
1: Who's this, where are you from?
0: Yeah. And so, anyhow.
1: Who is this, how'd you get this number, you're on the trader? That would be great. That's the new one.
0: Who is this? The police department? You're on the trader. but people can walk around and say that all they want to.
1: Right.
0: Because they got the right to do it. But you can't publish that.
1: No.
0: Because that's ours.
1: And you're making money off of it.
0: Copyrighted it or whatever it might be. See what I'm saying?
1: I hear what you're saying.
0: Now, we didn't copyright our catchphrases here.
1: But hypothetically, if we had.
0: We probably would if we had money. To do it.
1: Because it costs money to copyright
0: and
1: things.
0: And there's just not enough garbage for us to haul out to make enough money to copyright it.
1: It's crazy, too, because they pay us to do that, and then they don't give us enough work to do it.
0: And they're keeping us poor.
1: Keeping us poor. The bourgeoisie.
0: They're saying that the artificial intelligence program, Llama, they have removed copyright notices and other copyright management information from the works.
1: That's so weird.
0: Of McGraw-Hill, Macmillan, Hachette, Elsevier, and Cengage. Those are all publishing companies, along with Scott Turow. It's like, hey, I got some stuff out there that you guys are using that isn't yours to use.
1: Mm-hmm.
0: The lawsuit asserts that Meta's engineers relied on pirated books and journal articles to train the program by downloading unlicensed copies through websites like Anna's Archive.
1: Anna's Archive.
0: Yeah. Open source. Here's the thing, too. All right. Meta is one of the wealthiest companies ever.
1: Like, seriously.
0: And he's like, you know, in order for us to stay wealthy, let's just go ahead and steal all the information we're using.
1: I mean, truly,
0: why would we pay for it?
1: Truly, it is a mindset of sloth and greed. That's it.
0: For sure. I mean, a criminy sick.
1: That's the only way you, as a Meta council person or board member would look at an idea like this and be like, no, I can't foresee any problems with stealing a bunch of people's creations.
0: Give a whole bunch of money to the foundations that we all are part of.
1: Right.
0: And then go ahead and steal all the information that we use to train our artificial intelligence programs.
1: And I don't know how they couldn't, no lawyer at any point in this entire thing was like, hey guys, that is so illegal, it's not even funny.
0: The suit also claims that Zuckerberg himself personally authorized and actively encouraged the infringement of the rights. Say AI is powering transformative innovations.
1: But that's the thing, it's not.
0: I would agree.

0: with that entirely.
1: I don't think it's not transformative.
0: Artificial intelligence regurgitates information.
1: You know, it's the difference between a clay sculpture artist and a kid playing with Play-Doh. Okay? Because, like, with a sculpture artist, you might actually get something pretty good out of them.
0: Mm-hmm.
1: With a kid playing with Play-Doh, you get two different colors of Play-Doh mashed into one color, and good luck ever separating them. They're done now. Now you gotta go buy more Play-Doh.
0: Yep.
1: You're just taking something and, like, switching around the words. You're doing that thought experiment of the infinite amount of monkeys typing infinitely, and somehow they create Shakespeare. No, you have plagiarized Shakespeare.
0: Right. The AI-generated books are already flooding the world's largest marketplace, Amazon, in volumes that materially displace human-authored works, the complaint states.
1: And they're bad.
0: Yeah. Anyhow, plaintiffs claim were used to train Llama. So a lot of those books and so on, and there's a lot of non-human-authored books out there now.
1: That's so weird.
0: And here's the thing. I mean, I just don't know that that's good. All right? I have said that the Antichrist is AI. I said that one time.
1: You did.
0: And that was only because they used artificial intelligence in war games, right? They had, what, five of them or three of them, whatever it was, and there was not a single circumstance in which any of them surrendered.
1: Right. They all fought to the bitter end.
0: And 90% of the time, they went to nuclear weapons.
1: The bitter end was nuclear war.
0: Right.
1: Yeah.
0: Because they don't have a soul, right?
1: Well, there's no concept of you're going to lose everything.
0: Right.
1: There's only win or lose. And by winning, you mean to have the other team obliterated.
0: Right. And there's no concept of the value of human life.
1: No.
0: In these war games, right? It's like, well, let's just go ahead and wipe everything out because this is the only way for me to win. I am not going to lose even if it costs the entire, generation of men that are fighting.
1: Right. Because what does it matter? It's just zeros and ones.
0: That's exactly right. It's just zeros and ones. And so, writers have brought lawsuits against tech companies, including OpenAI, Anthropic, Google, and XAI. For the company's unauthorized use of their work. Last fall, Anthropic agreed to pay $1.5 billion in settlements to writers whose books had been used to train its AI program.
1: It's just, in no way, I think, is enough of a payment.
0: Yeah.
1: Because what this says to me, why Meta feels like it's okay to do it, is because they're thinking that asking for forgiveness is going to be cheaper and better for them in the long run than asking for permission.
0: It's like the dude who was throwing the rocks at the monk seal. Did you see this?
1: The monk seal?
0: Yeah. In Hawaii, they have the monk seals. Okay? And they're somewhat endangered. They're only around Hawaii.
1: Mm-hmm.
0: And so there's a guy on the shore, and he's picking up rocks and tossing them at a monk seal who's swimming in the water offshore not that far. Okay? There's some people recording it. Because they're endangered, and you're not supposed to, as a human, even when you're out diving and so on, you have to stay out of their way.
1: Yeah.
0: You know what I mean? You're not allowed to be, as a human, within their, area.
1: You got to give them their bubble.
0: I got friends that are scuba divers out there, and they're like, well, you can't go diving where the monk seals are at, because you can get fined for that. Well, this dude's throwing rocks at him, and some lady in a bikini walks up and says, you can't do that, sir. And he's like, I can do whatever I want. And she's like, they're protected, and you're going to have to pay a huge fine. He goes, what do I care? I'm rich.
1: Mm-hmm.
0: Now, the video got posted to Facebook and other social medias. And that dude, probably doesn't matter how rich he is.
1: Right.
0: They posted every business that he owns and everything else out there. You know what I mean? They unfortunately have ruined the dude for being a bonehead. Did the dude ruin himself? I don't know.
1: I think
0: you know what I'm saying? Here's the problem, though, when it comes to the major social media companies out there. You can't find them enough.
1: No.
0: Because they, I mean, $1.5 billion? Can you imagine what the AI is worth for Meta?
1: Yeah. What they're willing to do for it is literally break the law.
0: Right.
1: Because it's going to bring them so much money, it won't matter how much they've broken the law.
0: That's the unfortunate thing. And so for some of these giant companies, and oftentimes it's not their own money anyhow, it's investors' money.
1: Exactly.
0: And so I don't know.

0: where you draw the line, and I don't know how to fix those issues. Dozens of people in charge with the insider trading.
1: Insider.
0: Yeah, that's right. Now, these are not Congress people.
1: Oh, really?
0: No, that's right. Justice Department said 19 of 21 defendants arrested last week. Two of the defendants were based in Russia and Israel.
1: Huh.
0: They have been deemed fugitives.
1: Of the law?
0: Yeah, well, I don't know. Niccolo, he's a mergers and acquisitions lawyer in L.A.
1: Okay.
0: He's the ringleader of the scheme.
1: Oh.
0: Along with his partner, Robert, a lawyer from Long Beach,
1: Robert,
0: New York.
1: Robert doesn't sound as cool as Niccolo.
0: Yeah, well, if I could say their last names, they would both sound pretty cool.
1: Oh, okay, so it's like Robert Yugovovich.
0: It's Robert Yadgarov. And it's Niccolo Norov.
1: Stop.
0: Chan.
1: I feel like you're going to say something bad.
0: Yeah. Norov Chan. They couldn't immediately be reached for comment. But the Justice Department says, they're probably in trouble.
1: They're probably in trouble.
0: Yeah. Everyone. They made a whole lot of money. Pretty fast. They funneled confidential information involving deals, et cetera, to a network of lawyers and financial professionals.
1: Mm-hmm.
0: They recruited lawyers and corporate insiders to provide them with material, non-public information. So they're catching all kind of stuff. It's like way back in the old days. When the guy who was the big wheel at one of those banks that's a foundation of the United States of America. He happened to have on his payroll a lady who was claimed to be a witch who studied witchcraft.
1: Mm-hmm.
0: But aside from the witchcraft, she also had a little business in which she sold herself.
1: Oh.
0: Okay. She sold herself to very high-end clients, and she had a lot of young ladies that worked for her as well. She was the original Heidi Fleiss.
1: I don't know who that is.
0: Heidi Fleiss was a high-end... it turns out that the lady and her team of young ladies who sold themselves to rich men would also gather information from the rich men.
1: Oh.
0: And then maybe just hand off that information to that really wealthy fellow
1: who is
0: in Lamentia. And then someone is like, well, everyone lost their tails during the stock market crash of 1929, and somehow or another, you made millions of dollars. How is that possible? He's like, well, I just listened to the spirits.
1: The spirits was...
0: Yeah.
1: That was the drinks he had.
0: No, one he consulted the spirits. Listen to the spirits. The spirits.
1: Commune.
0: Was, the spirits was the... love is on fire, then love. It's the lady digging out the inside information.
1: Digging out.
0: She was
1: wrong
0: enterprising.
1: Verb. I don't like
0: she
1: that
0: was,
1: verb.
0: She was enterprising because not only she was selling the information that she gained while she was selling to herself.
1: Peachy Wawa.
0: I guess that's what witchcraft will do to you. I mean, makes you a good business person.
1: Is that what they call it?
0: Well, I mean, I don't know. It can't be a long lasting career, probably, but especially in those days. 570 WNEX, it is the Drive Time Show.
2: This is WNEX, Yankton, the

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3: I'm Jennifer Kuiper. The White House is weighing next steps after President Trump rejects Iran's response to the latest U.S. peace proposal. CBS's Natalie Brand at the White House.
4: President Trump says the ceasefire with Iran is on life support, a day after rejecting the regime's proposal.
5: It's a very simple plan. Iran cannot have a nuclear weapon, and they won't have a nuclear weapon. And they didn't want to go that far. If you can believe it, they didn't. How stupid.
4: The president said Monday Iran has not made enough concessions on nuclear issues and said Iran backed out of allowing the U.S. to retrieve their enriched uranium.
3: Gas prices have soared over 50% since the start of the Iran war on February 28th, according to AAA. President Trump says he intends to suspend the federal gas tax, but Congress must approve the move. Gas Buddies' Patrick DeHaan says what people would save could be wiped out pretty quickly with rising oil prices.
6: So whether or not motorists will visibly see a reduction of 18.4 cents on gasoline or 23.4 cents on diesel really simply comes down to when the timing of this law could potentially become effective.
3: Just in, the Supreme Court lifts the mandate for Alabama to use a U.S. House map with two largely black districts. And Democrats have filed an emergency appeal to the U.S. Supreme Court looking to halt a redistricting rule by Virginia's top court. The state court had invalidated a ballot measure that would have given Virginia Democrats an additional four winnable U.S. House seats. Virginia voters narrowly approved a constitutional amendment last month that let Democrats redraw political lines in time for the November elections. Americans from the hantavirus-hit cruise ship are now in the U.S., including one who tested positive and another with symptoms. They were both traveling in the plane's biocontainment units out of an abundance of caution. Dr. Michael Wadman says most of them are at the National Quarantine Unit in Omaha, where he is the medical director.
7: The 15 that were welcomed here were in good shape. They were in good spirits. They definitely were tired and needed some rest. So we did a quick assessment. We brought him into the unit. Very smooth and successful, safe transfer.
3: Two passengers are under observation in Atlanta. Health officials say the hantavirus risk to the public is low. An area of Maine is suffering from the state's largest HIV outbreak. CBS's Cammie McCormick.
8: The Bangor Public Health Director says increased homelessness, drug use, and fewer health care options contributed to the outbreak. The first case was identified in Penobscot County in October of 2023. Now there are 41 confirmed cases. The director says the numbers are likely much higher than the state has been able to track. Maine usually has fewer than 40 new cases each year.
3: This is CBS News.
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0: Clear, low of 45, gusts back to 30 miles an hour. And then Wednesday, sunny, high of 81. The Cheyenne River Sioux Tribe and the Oshate Shakaway tribes have won their legal challenge against a proposed graphite mining project in the Black Hills. According to a news release from the Cheyenne River Sioux Tribe, Pete Lynn and Sons Incorporated has decided to abandon its exploratory mining project near the sacred Pace Lost site. Tribal chairman Ryman LeBeau called the decision an important victory for the Cheyenne River Sioux Tribe, the Oshate Shakaway, and all who stood together to protect Pace Law. A letter sent by Pete Lean and Sons last Thursday notified the U.S. Forest Service of the company's intent to formally withdraw its plan of operations for the Rochford Mineral Exploration Project. Just last week, the Cheyenne River Sioux Tribe and eight other Lakota, Nakota, and Dakota tribes filed suit against the Forest Service, alleging violations of the National Historic Preservation Act and a failure to engage in required government-to-government consultation. A federal judge ruled the project would exceed a one-year time frame due to extended reclamation, strengthening the tribe's case. The Black Hills Clean Water Alliance praised the outcome, calling it a testament to unity, determination, and courage. The tribes say the sacred lands at Pace Law are now protected, ensuring ceremonies and cultural practices may continue uninterrupted. Next school year, about 141,000 students in South Dakota public schools may take part in expanded classroom conversations about substance use disorder and prevention. Emily's Hope, a South Dakota-based nonprofit focused on drug abuse prevention, has been awarded more than $500,000 in the state's opioid settlement fund to bring its multi-grade prevention curriculum to schools statewide. Founder Angela Kennecke says the curriculum has been years in the making, with pilot programs already reaching 30,000 students in six states. South Dakota will be the first to see full statewide implementation, funded through a $518,000 grant from the Department of Social Services. Emily's Hope also received $100,000 from the South Dakota Community Foundation for its public awareness program, Facing Fentanyl, which is expected to reach another 50,000 students, parents, and educators. Unlike one-time assemblies like DARE programs, the curriculum is designed to follow students from kindergarten through high school, with age-appropriate lessons taught throughout the school year by teachers, counselors, or school nurses. State officials say prevention programs targeting youth are a key part of South Dakota's long-term strategy to combat addiction and save lives. From the WNAX Newsroom, I'm Colin Strombeck.
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0: 570 WNEX. It is the Drive Time Show. Vaughn, Chloe, and you on the Drive Time Show. Oh, man. We got a chance of some sprinkles. Let's hope we get some. Yeah, it'd be awful nice if we just got a rain, wouldn't it? Now, tomorrow we got the red flag warning going on, a high of 79 and breezy. Wednesday we're looking at 81 and sunny, 86 on Thursday with a chance of showers. Let's get them. Thursday night, chance of showers and breezy. Friday we're looking at mostly sunny and breezy. Saturday, a high of 88, mostly sunny. Sunday, 40% chance of showers and 85. And Monday, you know, 1 week from today, we're looking at a high near 74. And partly sunny as well. There's the weather, 570 WNEX. Well, of course, it is Monday. And Monday at 515, Dr. Van Gilder joins us. It is the On the Mind show, where we talk about a variety of topics related to us. Doctor, how are you doing today?
1: Doing great, thank you.
0: It's wonderful to have you on. And, Doctor, you and I have talked about this a handful of times off air. I'm a guy that's pretty busy. I have groups of friends that I do things with. I'm pretty lucky to be able to have groups of friends that I do things with, because there's a fair number of men who don't have those close friendships with other men. Would that be fair to say, Doctor?
1: That would be fair, because men make friendships different than others. And in a recent conversation with one of our local listeners, one of the things that was brought up was the idea that with men, when they do lose close friends, there's often a hidden grief associated with it. And so that's important to know, even behind the context of what male friendships, why are they different?
0: Yeah, I hadn't thought about that, but there certainly can be. I think ladies probably have a larger circle of friends. It's maybe easier for ladies to make friendships than it is for men, just because we're, for whatever reason, men are just, we operate differently, right?
1: Yes, for many men, friendships are actually built over years, through either work, shared history, some kind of quiet loyalty, and moments that don't always get talked about out loud. And when those friends are gone, that grief can be very deep, but also, as I said before, invisible, where it's hidden. And what we know when you look at the research is that friendship is strongly associated with life satisfaction and mental health across the lifespan. But men's friendships do look different, because there's often less frequent emotional disclosure, more activity-based connection, and more side-to-side interaction instead of face-to-face. You know, if conversations are had, they might be, you know, sitting together on the couch versus facing each other. And so the way that they develop is different, and how they function is different. When we look at the U.S. Data, about 15% of men report having no close friends, which is very significantly up from previous decades. Mm-hmm. And men are more likely than women to rely on a spouse or a single friend for emotional support. So there's a core support system. When men lose friends, they are

0: not just one of many.
1: Yeah, I hadn't thought about that. But that day, it can be quite significant because our friendship groups are not as large. And oftentimes, we don't replace those friends once we lose them, right?
0: That's correct. I mean, the structure is narrower, and so it makes the loss heavier.
1: Sure, that makes perfect sense. You know, Doctor, I was thinking about this side-to-side thing. Chloe and I were talking one day on the Drive Time show, and I said, that's why bars are the way they are. Ladies always sit in booths where they can look at each other and talk. And men sit side by side at the bar where they don't look at each other at all and talk. Men's relationships are very different that way. And you mentioned that shoulder to shoulder or side by side or sitting on the couch and not necessarily looking at each other.
0: Absolutely. And what we do find, too, is that oftentimes friendships don't look emotionally expressive from the outside, but what happens underneath is more experienced rather than verbal. So men bond through shared work, activities, loyalty over time. We've kind of talked about this idea. Right. And showing up rather than talking it through. So instead of let's talk about how we feel, it's let's do something together. So when important things happen, that's what happens. You know, if, a family member, a friend is struggling, they might suggest, hey, let's just get out of the house for a while and, you know, take your mind off things. And you go out fishing or something like that. But again, when a friend dies, men realize there may have been things I never said, which then complicates that grief.
1: Yeah, that is interesting, as we tend probably to hold the words. It's interesting you mentioned the fishing, because that's exactly what I was thinking as you were talking about this. Yeah, I had to go out and go do a little fishing, or work on the pickup truck or the semi-truck or the race car, whatever it might be, the piece of equipment. And so those shared activities. But you're right. They're oftentimes activity centered and not so much centered on words or emotions.
0: That is correct. And so when men are in grief, there's a same loss. You still experience that grief, but it's expressed differently. So what the research indicates is that men are more likely to engage in instrumental grieving. So what that means is focusing on action rather than expression, staying busy, avoiding prolonged emotional processing, where women, on average, show more intuitive grieving, which includes talking, emotional expression, and seeking support. And neither one is wrong, but men's grief can become problematic if it turns into avoidance. And that's a big part of what we see.
1: Yeah.
0: Because men,
1: go ahead. I was just thinking of that avoidant behavior sometimes. It certainly can be, because I think men can be probably pretty well known for this, and the avoidant behaviors can vary quite a bit, can't they?
0: Yes, and when we look at it, in the United States, men account for about 75% to 80% of suicides, and they're less likely to seek grief support or counseling or any mental health support. So that grief may be present, but it's often not processed.
1: Yeah, for sure, and boy. Grief that is present and not processed can be dangerous for us guys sometimes.
0: Absolutely. It certainly can. And what happens then, too, is that compounding effect of losing male friends. So when you look at it, if men lose multiple friends over time, it becomes particularly significant because, again, just like we talked about, as men age, their social networks shrink, their work connections after retirement disappear, and opportunities to form new friendships decline. And so aging and social networks show that men are at higher risk for social isolation and loneliness.
1: Yeah, that... It's compounding problems for us sometimes, isn't it?
0: It certainly is. It certainly is. And it's not often that men, as their age mates die, reach down to the lower generations to replace them.
1: Yeah, that is true as well. And I don't know if it's something that most of us are aware of. I mean, we experience it. But men are such fixers of problems. yet I think this is a problem that we tend not to attempt to fix, right?

0: That's correct. And so they're left with that loss of that shared history, the identity reinforcement, the emotional anchors. It's kind of loss of the people who knew you when. And so those lifelong friends or those long-term friends, when they disappear, there's a huge gap there.
1: Yeah, for sure. Well, losing friends is difficult regardless. Different stages in life, it can affect us differently as well as men, can't it?
0: Yes, indeed. And I think one of the big pieces of psychological impact with respect to death and, you know, grieving in general, but men in particular, is that, again, friends reflect part of who men are, and losing them can feel like losing pieces of themselves. Then there's also that morality awareness, which I think applies to both men and women, that when peers die, it brings about, this could be me, time is limited, and it can trigger a lot of anxiety or urgency.
1: Yeah, certainly it can. I'm sure that it can, the anxiety, the urgency. I was talking to someone a while back who's the youngest of a number of brothers. We were at a funeral for one of those brothers. And that conversation came up that it was nice to be the youngest one, but I'm going to have to go through this a handful of times, quite possibly. And you could see that there was some emotional processing going on right there.
0: Absolutely. And, you know, one of the things that I've often talked about, you know, with individuals as they begin to age and they lose grandparents and then they begin to lose aunts and uncles, you know, it's almost like that protective layer that's hovered over us our entire life through childhood, young adulthood, begins to disappear, and we realize that we're rising to the top. And that then becomes a little daunting.
1: Yeah, for sure it does. Well, Doctor, it is the dynamic of male relationships are certainly something interesting to study. From the psychological standpoint. And I would imagine there's tips for fellas to reach out and make friends. I mean, probably a handful of things that we could do. You had mentioned that we tend not to replace lost friends with friends that are younger. Yet, I guess it's possible to do that, right, Doctor?
0: It is. And, you know, certainly healthy grieving for men, and they have to be very very directive about it, is that they have to actually name the loss. So even the simple acknowledgement matters. This mattered to me that this individual is now gone. And then staying connected to remaining friendships, because that part is corrective, or really, you know, corrective in an emotional sense. And potentially, you know, making sure that you reach down to that younger generation. The other thing is then to create rituals. Again, those shared activities in memory of a friend. You know, we think of the, you know, annual poker runs in memory of somebody,
1: sure,
0: for example.
1: Yep.
0: Annual traditions and physical expressions of remembrance. Maybe it's going to the gravesite and placing something that represents the friendship at a particular anniversary date. So all of these things, again, can be quiet in a way. Maybe not poker runs, but it can certainly be things that are rituals that help.
1: Yeah.
0: And then.
1: Go ahead.
0: Yeah. And, no, go ahead if you had a comment.
1: Well, no, I thought about that as you were saying it. And so you named it the poker runs, but there's car shows, there's, rib cook-offs. There's so many things that come about in memorial of someone that is lost. And I never thought about that being one of the ways of expressing grief.
0: Absolutely. And the other piece is to talk about it, which, again, it doesn't have to be formal or emotional language. It can be telling stories about them. It can be sharing memories, and it can be humorous, because that kind of helps to surface it. And I think men are more likely to say, hey, you remember the time when Jerry did this, you know, and it becomes part of that rebonding and playing back the good memories to integrate it.
1: Yeah, for sure. I think those memories do live on, and it's a very healthy way to work through the grieving process, is to be able to tell some of those stories. And important to tell them.

0: not only for our friends to hear, but for our own selves as well, right?
1: That is true. And one last thing that's really important to remember about men in grief is that oftentimes it will be delayed. So, you know, the rushing to support your male friend in this grief, they may not be there yet, you know, but making sure you touch base and kind of, you know, make sure that you're touching base, maybe doing some shared activities, not mentioning it, not talking about it, but just being, can sometimes help if they have not yet entered that grieving stage.
0: Sure. That makes perfect sense, that sometimes that process doesn't happen right away. So be aware and sometimes reach out in the future. Important to know. Doctor, thanks so much for spending some time with us today on the Mind Show. Dr. Ben Gilder joins us on Mondays at 5:15. And now I'm trying to look at my schedule here. We'll do it again next week, won't we, Doctor?
1: Sounds great. All right. Thanks for having me.
0: You bet. 570 WNEX. We got more Drive Time Show coming up.

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5: CBS News Brief. Of those flown back to the U.S. from a cruise ship struck by a hantavirus outbreak, two passengers are in Atlanta and 16 are at the National Quarantine Unit in Nebraska, where Dr. Michael Wadman is the medical director.
6: There's no intermingling of any of the quarantined individuals. There's no visits from anyone outside of the quarantine unit.
5: President Trump says he wants to help people with rising gas prices by suspending the federal gas tax. Congress must approve the move. Patrick DeHaan is with Gas Buddy.
7: If Congress approves a federal gas tax holiday of 18.4 cents, motorists would likely be feeling the impact rather quickly. But they may not visibly see a reduction if the price of oil is going up in the backdrop.
5: The president calls the ceasefire with Iran unbelievably weak, adding he didn't waste his time reading all of the proposal from them.
8: The plan is that they cannot have a nuclear weapon, and they didn't say that in their letter.
5: CBS News Brief, I'm Jennifer Kuiper.
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12: 570 WNAX News. Recidivism and prison rehabilitation, a core topic in the current race for governor in South Dakota. Current Governor Larry Roden says real progress depends on what happens inside prison walls, arguing that inmates need meaningful rehabilitation before release if the state expects recidivism rates to fall.
13: A key component as far as the cogs in rehabilitating our prisoners is giving them the tools to equip them to be part of society and to earn a living. And of course, you know, tech schools, we've made provisions to allow technical training for as part of the new prison model. And so all of the above approach to rehabilitation and this new facility will give us the means and the space to do that.
12: Roden says communities also have a role to play, and he notes that Northern State University has expressed interest in helping create pathways for education and support. Roden says that kind of partnership can help former inmates succeed after release. The new South Dakota State Penitentiary construction project is underway, and the promises are that the new facility will include expanded space for that rehabilitation and the programs thereof aimed at reducing the recidivism. But law enforcement continues to beat the drum that action is needed now due to the amount of repeat offenders that they deal with. Minnehaha County Sheriff Mike Milstead says he was disappointed with a lack of action by this year's state legislature when it came to dealing with the problems.
14: Trying to address our horrible recidivism rate in South Dakota, and we kind of got a nothing burger at the end of the session. You know, we were all looking, and then every time one of those went up, it got killed eventually or didn't make it across the finish line. You can't keep doing the same thing and expect different results.
12: Sioux Falls Police Chief John Toom agrees and adds,

0: that even though it isn't popular to say in South Dakota, making improvements is going to require spending money.
1: I want to champion the Pearl success story where somebody goes out and turns their life around, breaks the cycle, is a great parent, raises their kids, and moves forward in a great direction. That's what we want. Like, we don't necessarily want more work.
0: Toom and Milstead reiterated that
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4: 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I'm proud to have President Trump's endorsement, standing with him to secure our border, cut taxes and reckless spending, and crack down on waste and fraud. With President Trump, we're putting America first and protecting what makes Nebraska, Nebraska. We're delivering results, and we'll keep working till the job is done. I'm Adrian Smith.

0: live. I got to tell you, just listening to that is, I mean, I don't know.
1: You want to know?
0: I mean, we could play it for people because they'd be like, oh, listen, that's the sweet sound of horsepower right there. Oh, hang on just a second. Oh, there. Hang on. Oh, here it is, ladies and gentlemen. But the,
1: it kind of sounds like when your cat is having a hard time getting something up.
0: Yeah, no, that is not. It's not at all what that sounds like.
1: You know,
0: like
1: when you're kind of like,
0: I know it wakes you up in the middle of the night when your cat does that.
1: I mean,
0: cat that does that wakes you up in the middle of the night.
1: Oh, no, it's instantaneous. I imagine it's the same with kids, too. You know?
0: Yeah, you got superhuman senses when you got little kids.
1: Right? You can just kind of tell when they're about to explode somewhere.
0: That is true.
1: It's one of the, it's like, I did that to my mom one time. I told her, I was like, I don't feel so good, right? Uh-huh. And so she was like, well, I guess you can sleep in my bed tonight, right?
0: Uh-huh.
1: At some point while I was asleep, I launched fully The Exorcist.
0: Yeah.
1: Like I fully woke up and just bleh, all over the place. I have actually never seen my mom move faster.
0: Really?
1: She came out of a dead sleep.
0: Uh-huh.
1: And leapt away from the bed.
0: It
1: was amazing.
0: See,
1: It was amazing. So, yeah, I think you do have, like, superhuman reflexes.
0: Yeah, definitely. I mean, that's just, I guess that's just the way it works.
1: I think so.
0: I mean, it's part of the thing that you get when you become a parent.
1: Right.
0: And not everyone probably has it, but I think most parents do.
1: I think so.
0: So, I mean,
1: part defense mechanism, part defense mechanism for the kid.
0: I mean, I remember one time when my daughter was little.
1: Yeah.
0: And she was just crawling, right? We were playing on the living room floor.
1: Right.
0: Right? She actually just kind of fell asleep right there.
1: Oh.
0: Right? Took a little nappy nap. So I was like, well, okay, then I too will take a nappy nap, which is what I wanted to do. So I also laid down on the living room floor and took a nappy nap. And I woke up from the nappy nap, and there was no little girl.
1: Oh.
0: And it's like, that is a scary feeling.
1: Yes.
0: Right? Now, I don't have any steps. I really don't have any steps in my house. I mean, I do, but she didn't have access to them.
1: Right.
0: That's when I got up, and I'm looking, and there she pokes her head around the corner. She was just exploring the house.
1: Yeah, but when kids explore, they are either relatively safe or they are somehow in the middle of I-90.
0: Yeah, well,
1: how did you get there?
0: I think she had crawled around the corner and then is like, well, let me check back to make certain.
1: You know what she thought? She was like, well, while he's asleep, maybe I'll just do some exploring, you know, because that's what I've wanted to do.
0: Safety figure is still here, so now I can go on a little bit further. So, yeah. Anyhow, speaking of kids, oh, my goodness gracious.

0: There's a couple of parents out there. They got three kids.
1: Three of them?
0: Three is a rough number.
1: What are you talking about?
0: I'm just saying.
1: I'm the third child.
0: I know, but what I've read is three kids is the worst number of kids to have.
1: Why?
0: I've read that a number of times. Like, three is the hardest number of kids.
1: No way.
0: Two isn't so bad, I guess. I don't know. One,
1: I can't believe that, because my mom barely has any gray hair.
0: Can't be
1: that hard.
0: Four is better than three, because, I don't know, they raise each other then. I'm guessing.
1: If you
0: have an entire tribe of kids, then you don't even have to parent them anymore. See what I'm saying?
1: Well, you do if one of them's bad at parenting.
0: You got a whole bunch of kids. You just let the oldest one raise all the other ones. Like, here, practice. You're probably going to need it. Someday you'll have your own kids.
1: That's how you create people that only have one kid. You know?
0: I mean, I guess that's possible.
1: Or no kids.
0: There's these parents of three kids.

0: kids out there. Christian Steffen, he's 53. Oh, sorry about that, Christian. I never give last names. And I did there. Although I did earlier today, too, even though I never do that.
1: Huh.
0: He's a German freelance tech recruiter.
1: Oh.
0: His wife is American-born Melissa Steffen.
1: Okay.
0: She's 48. They're pretty nervous a few years back about COVID.
1: Okay.
0: So, they put their kids on lockdown. They didn't want them to get COVID.
1: I mean, makes sense. Everybody else was doing it.
0: Yeah, for sure. I mean, and I think the government told us to do that. In fact, for 2 weeks at least, right?
1: Right.
0: It's 2 weeks to flatten the curve.
1: 2 weeks to slow the spread.
0: That's right. And then people in the media, like myself, had to make commercials that said, hey, we're all in this together.
1: We're all in this. And you guys were never referencing High School Musical.
0: Anyhow, it turns out that not everyone was in it together for Christian and his wife, Melissa.
1: Oh.
0: The kids, the three of them, were in quarantine.
1: Oh, okay.
0: Because they didn't want them to get the COVID.
1: Right.
0: It also turns out that the neighbors over there, like, I'm not certain what's going on here. Seems a little bit funny. Those people had kids 4 years ago. But I haven't seen those kids.
1: In 4 years?
0: In 4 years.
1: Oh.
0: Parents of three children rescued from a 4-year COVID lockdown.
1: Oh, my.
0: In a so-called Spanish House of Horrors.
1: Spanish House of Horrors.
0: Yeah, that's right.
1: Spanish House of Horrors?
0: It turns out that they moved to Spain.
1: There's so many jokes I can make right now.
0: Yeah, I know. We don't get credit for the jokes we don't say.
1: Does it matter that it's a Spanish house?
0: Just does make it sound
1: Or is
0: better.
1: It just that they're in Spain?
0: And a couple's children were not allowed to leave the house.
1: You cannot leave the casa.
0: They had twins that were 8 years old 4 years ago.
1: What makes it any different from an American House of Horrors? Spanish House of Horrors, they had to take siestas.
0: Anyhow.
1: Not even funny.
0: The police found soiled nappies.
1: The policía.
0: I don't know what nappies are.
1: Those are diapers.
0: Okay. They also found used sanitary towels and other stuff dumped around the house.
1: Mm.
0: Well, that would be the parents who did those things. Officials say the children faced problems with bladder and bowel control.
1: Oh, that's... Oh, because those
0: they
1: poor
0: were,
1: kids.
0: As well as bowed legs caused by years of being kept in tiny beds too small for their growing bodies.
1: Aww.
0: I did not know that you could get bowed legs for because you were in a bed too small for you.
1: Well, because if you're curled up all the time, yeah.
0: Yeah, I don't. I see.
1: Vaughn's a side sleeper, and
0: I am
1: just worried.
0: I sleep in a fetal
1: position.
0: He's
1: just worried that he's going to get bow legs.
0: I'm kind of worried about it right now.
1: Well, you're not in Spain, so don't worry about it.
0: That's true, and I'm not living in a house of horrors. So,
1: you know, in Spain, I didn't know they called them that.
0: Oh, I did. The house of it's an alliteration. Anyhow,
1: I'm so sorry. This is not funny.
0: Investigators found disturbing scrawls created by the children inside their cots.
1: I mean, that's got to be like
0: showed
1: Silent
0: monsters
1: Hill.
0: With jagged teeth and so on. The children did not develop well at all mentally. And so they're not...
1: And you know what's crazy, too, is that is entirely unnecessary. Like, if you were truly worried about your children's safety and that's why you weren't letting them out, you also then didn't need to basically raise them

0: their wild dogs.
1: Yeah, that's a, you know, I mean, that's exactly right.
0: Like, homeschooling is an option. And I know it's an option in Spain, too.
1: Revealed how awful the children's living situation was, locked up inside their home, isolated them completely from the rest of the world, denying them contact with other people, both physically and through other forms of communication. Never went outside, not even in the garden of their house, for almost 4 years.
0: Jeez.
1: Because of the unfounded fear the accused had that they had instilled in their children that they might be infected with something.
0: Yeah, okay, so I don't really think that's why they did that.
1: The accused never enrolled their children in school in Spain.
0: Yeah.
1: Learned by themselves or with the help of their parents, with the result that the younger children, aged 8, were found not to know how to read or write.
0: Again, this is that has nothing to do with being afraid of COVID.
1: Clearly, just abusing.
0: That is an abusive and neglectful situation.
1: Children
0: wrapped up in the ever so eloquent disguise of, well, there was a worldwide pandemic.
1: Yeah, the children walked hunched over, bowed legs, a irritated skin.
0: And that's another thing.
1: There's evil in this world, and.
0: I feel like a lot of people often forget about that, is that a lot of kids' escape was school, was getting out of the house in whatever way, shape, or form. And COVID took that option away from a lot of kids.
1: Yeah, it did. That is true. Some kids needed to escape their homes.
0: Right. Sometimes the best place for kids to be was school.
1: Well, and at least they have a vision of what life is like for other people.
0: And it is really very dramatic, but it is a case in point.
1: Sarah Haynes and Whoopi of Goldberg were both on The View.
0: Were?
1: Yeah.
0: They fired them?
1: No, I mean, they didn't fire them. It's just that Whoopi's on The View. Sarah is on The View sometimes.
0: Okay.
1: She works for The View. That's a television program out there where they have ladies talking about stuff.
0: And they're never talking about The View.
1: What?
0: Like The View outside.
1: Gotcha. That's true. Anyhow, there was an on-air moment a while back.
0: Okay.
1: Someone asked Sarah, "Hey, Sarah, could you tell me if this incident is true or not?"
0: Uh-huh.
1: And she like, "Yeah, it's true."
0: Oh.
1: And during an April 23rd conversation, Haynes reached over and hit Goldberg on the arm to acknowledge a point that someone else had made.
0: Okay.
1: Okay. She's like, "See, there you go, Whoopi." Whoopi then whacked Haynes back.
0: Okay.
1: Then they had a little slap fest.
0: What are they, sisters?
1: Well, I don't know. For the next few seconds, they
0: just kept
1: slapped each other 6 times.
0: Like full force?
1: Now, I don't know if it was 6 times each or 6 times total. Because I don't know if they count them like points on a buck, like we do in South Dakota or like they do in Minnesota. See what I'm saying?
0: I hear you.
1: A 6-pointer in South Dakota has 12 points. A 6-pointer in Minnesota has 6 points. So I don't know how they figured out 6 slaps, but they just whack, whack, slap, slap, swat, swat. You know what I mean?
0: I mean, did it hurt?
1: I don't know. Summarizing the slap incident, Haynes said something that Thoreau said.
0: There was a
1: character named Thoreau on the show, too.
0: Oh.
1: And then it was something Whoopi had said, and anyhow... a little slap fest.
0: Okay.
1: There's a name just like Sean Connery was right. I'm just
0: slapping.
1: I'm just saying that Whoopi made the point.
0: Yeah.
1: That Sean Connery, as much as she would dislike it, was right. Sometimes you just gotta give my little slap.
0: Okay, but he was not talking about slapping somebody back because they slapped you.
1: He was
0: talking about it in the way the other girl had slapped Whoopi.
1: Okay, Sarah Haynes proved
0: Sean Connery's
1: point. Sean Connery, right.
0: Yeah.
1: Sarah's like, "Well, you know, what people sometimes need is a

0: Schwap.
1: See, Whoopi?
0: Schwap.
1: I need to know, were these like full face slaps?
0: I don't know.
1: Because if you told me, like, if I told you, they were swatting
0: each other on the arm.
1: Right, because, like, if you told me, like, I got into a slap fest with my sister or my coworker, I'm not imagining you going at each other, like, full palm, you know, trying to knock each other out.
0: Yeah.
1: Kind of just imagine, like, swats.
0: Justin Theroux was on the show, and Kate Hudson was on the show as well. When the two ladies started swatting each other.
1: What a weird... Why is this being brought up again?
0: Well, I mean, it didn't happen that long ago.
1: Right.
0: And so I understand.
1: But why does anybody care?
0: Because I have nothing to do with this.
1: Yeah.
0: Okay. But it does turn out that there is there's some movement out there that is trying to prove Sean Connery right.
1: Okay.
0: That's all.
1: That's all.
0: You said it just like him, too. No,
1: what is it?
0: I don't have anything to do with it.
1: No,
0: I
1: got the spirit of Sean Connery in your...
0: movement out there.
1: And I have nothing to do with this.
0: Democrats...
1: Wouldn't make any sense for me.
0: In Virginia are crabby about their Supreme Court over there. Yeah, because Virginia had that plan of redistricting everything.
1: Yeah.
0: And then the Supreme... And they spent a bunch of money doing it.
1: Yeah. Right?
0: And then the Supreme Court of Virginia is like, everyone out of the pool. You can't do that.
1: That's exactly what they said.
0: And then they're like, well, this has got us really crabby. So now it turns out they are reportedly considering a plan to lower the retirement age of the Virginia Supreme Court so they can bump a bunch of them out of there.
1: Which is kind of... It's kind of funny if you think about it. They like, basically just called them old.
0: Supreme Court blew the whistle and said, everyone out of the pool. And is like, yeah, how about this? You're too old to be in there.
1: And they said, okay, boomer, but like, for real. And they meant it.
0: Having a mandatory retirement age for judges is not uncommon. Our journalist is all for the idea.
1: Oh, of course, yeah.
0: More than 30 states have mandatory retirement ages or consequences for staying on the bench past a certain age.
1: Mm-hmm.
0: The ages of other states range, though, anywhere from 70 to 90 years.
1: Yeah, so not 50.
0: They would like to set the retirement age for judges in Virginia at 54.
1: Exactly, right. They're like, well, actually, other states do this too. And you know what? Ours is not that draconian. We are, however, setting it at 30.
0: Yeah, it's a good way to get rid of all our conservative judges. They say it would then be...
1: It's crazy because nobody even cares that now they're saying the quiet part out loud.
0: I mean, isn't it cheating just a little bit?
1: Yeah.
0: You know, I mean, it does seem like it is to me.
1: Well, honestly, this is truly ageist because to say 54 makes you entirely incompetent at your job. Are you serious?
0: Some of the wisest people I know are in their 50s.
1: Okay.
0: And 60s.
1: Not you, though.
0: Well, I mean, someday, I think, when I get there, I'll be extra wise.
2: 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You know what I'm talking about. When you're just driving along and all of a sudden...
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6: I'm Jennifer Kuiper. Breaking news, the U.S. Supreme Court clears the way for Alabama Republicans to move forward with drawing up a new voting map ahead of the November elections. Alabama has been under a court order to use two largely black districts, but asked the court to reconsider that in light of a Louisiana ruling striking down a majority black U.S. House district as an illegal racial gerrymander. The Supreme Court extends its decision allowing access to a widely used abortion pill. CBS's Cammie McCormick.
7: It's a three-day extension of the court's stay of a lower court decision that would have halted mail delivery of mifepristone. So access to the widely used pill will remain untouched until at least Thursday.

0: while the justices consider whether to allow restrictions on the drug to take effect. Medication abortions have accounted for nearly two-thirds of all abortions in the U.S.
1: 18 Americans evacuated from a cruise ship hit with an outbreak of hantavirus are back in the U.S. for observation. Most are at a medical facility in Omaha, Nebraska, where CBS's Ian Lee is.
2: What we heard from officials today is that this virus is something that they know, but they don't really have many treatments for it. So it is important for these people, even if they don't have any symptoms or they don't show any signs of the virus right now, that they are here so that they can be monitored closely.
1: Gas prices have been climbing since the war with Iran began, and President Trump says he wants to help drivers by suspending the federal gas tax. Congress has to approve the move. Gas Buddy's Patrick DeHaan.
3: The federal gas tax waiver may be more simple. At the retail level, stations simply would not need to collect it. So if the tax were to become effective, say, on midnight on Memorial Day, it would be generally a fairly swift reduction since stations would no longer need to collect this tax.
1: Meantime, President Trump says the ceasefire with Iran is on life support. Witnesses, including this driver, say a man was shooting at passing cars in Cambridge, Massachusetts earlier this afternoon.
4: He's shooting all over the place, goes into the road, all the cars are stopped both ways, and he's just shooting, and people started like to get out of their vehicles and run, including me.
1: CBS Boston reports the gunman was shot by a state trooper and taken into custody. In Pennsylvania, authorities say scammers are pulling photos of missing pets from social media, then using AI to manipulate the images and using fake scenarios like claiming the animal needs emergency surgery to request money. Pennsylvania State Trooper Megan Fraser says,
5: assume everyone's lying and try to verify if you can. A lot of scammers use fear and sympathy to make people give them money or give information.
1: This is CBS News.
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14: I'm Vicky Barker at the Foreign Desk in London. Ireland, Spain, and Slovenia have just announced they won't be broadcasting the Eurovision Song Contest this weekend in protest at Israel's inclusion. Five countries had already announced they were boycotting this year's event to show their opposition to Israel's offensive in Gaza. That means only 35 countries will be taking part in this, the 70th edition of the competition. That's the smallest number of participants in at least two decades.
1: The Devil Wears Prada 2 edges out Mortal Kombat 2 at the North American box office over the weekend. Studio estimates show The Devil Wears Prada 2 earned $43 million in its second weekend, while Mortal Kombat 2 took in $40 million in its first. The Devil Wears Prada 2 has grossed $433 million worldwide in 12 days, surpassing the first film's total. Jennifer Kuiper, CBS News.
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Lydia Serrani. You can find me at Lydia News, LIDIANEWS, Lydia News. Lydia Serrani, because it's hard to say my last name. It's ethnic Albanian. It's my husband's last name. But yes, Jesse Kelly got some well-deserved time off, and I'm filling in for him right here in Midtown Manhattan studios of New York City. And I'm looking online right now, and they're talking about three New Yorkers among 18 quarantined after deadly hantavirus outbreak on cruise ship. And they are being quarantined in Nebraska and Atlanta due to this virus that's spread by a rat and saliva. It's not like COVID. I'm looking at Fox News and people are freaking out over it. Health officials monitoring residents, you name it. But I think the big story today is Iran. I get in trouble because I say Iran and they're like, it's Iran. It's like, you know what? You know the song, and Iran. So I say Iran. I know I flip flopping back. So if I offend you that I say Iran, then whatever. I don't care. So Iran, President Trump says that ceasefire is on life support. I'm kind of sick of hearing about this war. I'm concerned why we went there in the first place. But I am trusting the President of the United States when he is telling us that they have nuclear capabilities and wanted to blow us up, and after, what, 40 years of them, you know, chanting death to America, decades of it, and calling us the great Satan, that we kind of have to take them for their word. And I remember everybody being so upset. I woke up on Easter Sunday. I have a show on Newsmax Saturdays at 5 p.m. Eastern, and then Sundays at noon. I took off Sunday, Easter Sunday, and I woke up that morning, and I saw that President Trump had posted Truth Social saying that he was going to blow up their civilization. And everyone was so upset. Oh, my God, how could he say that? It's Easter Sunday. They wish us dead all the time for, like, what is it, 47 years? They've been calling us Satan. So what? He's meeting them at their level. But the good news is President Trump is saying that he might have some relief at the pump. That there'll be a relief, the gas tax. He might suspend the gas tax. And, you know, God forbid any of these governors would do that. So maybe that's some good news there, right? And then the other news is that President Trump is saying, now, I don't know if he was joking or not, because you kind of have to, sometimes he just says things just to, like, get a rise out of people, just to get some coverage, because at the end of the day, he is like the consummate performer, and he knows how to get a headline. He knows how to make good TV. Don't forget The Apprentice, right? It was a great show. He had, I mean, millions and millions of viewers, and he said that he wants to possibly make Venezuela the 51st state. So that to me is pretty interesting. The 51st state there. Let me. I'm going to pull up what he said to Fox News's John Roberts. Let's see here. Trump reveals he is seriously looking to bring Venezuela in as America's 51st state. Let me look at this tweet right here. Let's see. They have tons of oil. Yeah. Yeah, they have a lot of oil. So we'll see. I mean, that would be pretty cool. Why not? It's adding that there is $40 trillion in oil there, and Venezuela, they love Trump. They love Trump. Oh, as we speak, I see some entertainers, some rappers. You never know what you're going to see here at the iHeart Studios, Premier Networks in Midtown Manhattan, New York City. And then later on in the show, I'll be talking about AOC. She's a moron. She doesn't even know basic history. The fact that this woman is a member of Congress is astounding to me, just how stupid she is. I can't say the R word. I might offend some people, but that's what she is. She, and the fact that she's a Democrat darling and people say that she should be the next president of the United States, it really is astounding to me. I'm going to play a clip from her. Do we have it, Chris? I'm going to play clip number 6.

0: Representative AOC and what she calls the real reason for the American Revolution. Take a listen, clip six.
1: America was founded. You look at Thomas Jefferson writing Madison in revolt of British aristocracy. The American Revolution was against the billionaires of their time. And we are declaring independence from such an extreme marriage of wealth and power and the state that the voices of everyday people did not exist.
0: She is such a moron. She doesn't even make any sense saying that the American Revolutionary War was against the billionaires of their time. She doesn't know basic history. She doesn't know about freedom. She doesn't know about religious freedom. And for all of their, I hate the rich, tax the rich, attacking. Do you know here in New York City, the top 1% of the population, the top 1%ers of the high earners are responsible for almost 50% of the revenue? 50%. So they're already paying their fair share. When you think about it, you hear like, well, the pied-à-terre tax, which is a second home, and it's $5 million, and let them pay their fair share. You look at the grand scheme of things, they're paying their fair share. And don't blame the person, blame the tax code. And the Democrats have been in power a lot longer than Donald Trump has been in power. So why didn't they fix the tax code if they're so upset? The answer is not simply to raise the taxes. It is to fix the tax code. I personally know of one billionaire. I actually know of a billionaire. And he got a COVID relief check. He got one and I didn't. And I would say to him, you probably know who I'm talking about if you ever listened to me on the radio before. He, again, this is Lydia Serrani at Lydia News, L-I-D-I-A-N-E-W-S. So you put two and two together who I'm talking about. But he, and I would say to him, don't announce that you got a check back. And he said, oh, I'm going to frame it. I think it's cute. And here, I make nowhere, anywhere near what this guy made. And he got a COVID relief check. So the tax code is a mess. It's a mess. So don't blame the rich for being rich. And then AOC says you can't earn $1 billion. Of course you can earn $1 billion. And that's the problem with our country. As somebody who is a first generation American, my parents came here with absolutely nothing. They in the mountains of like now what is known as Montenegro, Albania, back in the day, Yugoslavia, under the blanket of communism, and they came to America because my mother said it was either stay and starve or come to America and thrive. Capitalism. That's hard work. Saving your money. That is what makes America great. That is what makes you successful. And yet here in the United States, my mom just said it to me before. She went to the doctor. She had this huge copay. She's on Medicare. She said to me, I would be better off if I didn't work for 50 years and I had no money and had no savings and didn't pay into my insurance and I was on Medicaid and I was indigent and I would get everything for free. And that is what is wrong with this country. We demonize success and we incentivize failure. People that live in the projects, if you start making too much money, you know, the subsidized housing, then they become ineligible instead of us incentivizing and saying, well, if you make more money or you go to school or you get this degree, you get that, we'll get this, we'll help you do that. So then that's why they're like, well, I don't want to get a better job because I don't want to lose the free apartment. I don't want to make more money because then I won't get the food stamps I want. And that's called slavery. Right? And that's what the Democrats want. They want to keep the people down. They want to keep them beholden to them. They want that class system. They want the divide. Divide and conquer, right? I mean, that's what the Democrat rule is all about. And like President Trump's was asked today, listen, how do we prevent, you know, all the good things that you're doing right now, especially when it comes to the border, from it reverting back to what it was under Joe Biden, where we had millions. I mean, we don't even know yet how many people invaded our country, right? He said, vote Republican. And that's all you can do. Vote, vote, vote. I'm Lydia Serrani, in for Jesse Kelly, at Lydia News, L-I-D-I-A-N-E-W-S. 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
3: Good night, everyone, and welcome to the news. A plane carrying 17 Americans exposed to hantavirus during a cruise in Spain landed at Omaha's Epley Airfield early Monday morning. The flight arrived just before 2:30 a.m. with medical crews standing by to transport passengers to the Nebraska Medicine Campus. By about 5 a.m., medical vehicles were seen leaving the aircraft. Health officials say all but two passengers are asymptomatic. One individual who tested positive but shows no symptoms will be taken to the Nebraska Biocontainment Unit for monitoring. A second passenger who is symptomatic will be transported to Washington, D.C. The remaining passengers will stay at the National Quarantine Unit at the UNMC Nebraska Medicine Campus. Officials say they will be monitored and assessed before likely being sent home for a 42-day self-monitoring period. UNMC leaders emphasize the risk to the public is low, noting hantavirus is not easily contagious. The World Health Organization says six confirmed cases and two suspected cases are linked to the outbreak aboard the cruise ship. And the new South Dakota State Penitentiary construction project is underway, and the promises are that the new facility will include expanded space for rehabilitation and programs aimed at reducing recidivism. But law enforcement continues to beat the drum that action is needed now due to the amount of repeat offenders that they will deal with. Minnehaha County Sheriff Mike Milstead says he was disappointed with the lack of action by this year's legislature when it came to dealing with the problem.
4: Trying to address our horrible recidivism rate in South Dakota, and we kind of got a nothing burger at the end of the session. You know, we were all looking, and then every time one of those went up, it got killed eventually or didn't make it across the finish line. But you can't keep doing the same thing and expect different results.
3: Sioux Falls Police Chief John Toom agreed and added that even though it isn't popular to say in South Dakota, making improvements is going to require spending money. From the WNAX Nighttime News Desk, I'm Chloe Beltrand.
5: Here's your updated 570 WNAX forecast. Partly cloudy skies tonight and a couple of showers possible, especially after midnight. Temperatures falling back into the upper 50s, with winds out of the southwest at 15 to 30 miles an hour. On Tuesday, lots of sunshine, with high temperatures in the upper 70s, and winds out of the northwest at up to 40 miles an hour. Tuesday night, clear, with temperatures in the mid-40s, and northwest winds at 15 to 30 miles an hour. Wednesday, sunshine, with a high temperature around 81 degrees, and north winds at 5 to 10. Wednesday night, partly cloudy, with temperatures in the low 50s, and southeast winds at 15 to 30 miles an hour. Thursday, slight chance of showers, with a high temperature in the mid-80s. Friday, chance of showers, and high temperatures in the upper 80s. Saturday, showers, highs in the upper 80s. I'm meteorologist Ray Miller on 570 WNAX. Right now, it's 86.
6: Welcome back to the Jesse Kelly Show. I am Lydia Serrani, filling in for Jesse Kelly at Lydia News, LIDIANEWS. I see some of you already reaching out on social media. Thank you so much for enjoying the show. Do we have General Blaine Holt on with us? Brigadier General Blaine Holt with us? 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
6: So, General, we got a lot to talk about. So, President Trump earlier said that the ceasefire is fragile at this point. He just kind of threw it away. They want to talk about the nuclear weapons separately. He's playing hardball with them. And then, you know, of course, Americans here at home, not to be selfish, because, yeah, we don't want to get blown up and, you know, have a radioactive nuclear blast hit us. But our gas prices are high. And when gas prices are high, as we know under Joe Biden, they were still higher under Joe Biden, it affects everything and, you know, I mean, under the sun. So what do you anticipate happening next? Because I know you have a lot of sources within the Trump administration as well.
7: I do. So back to the Biden administration, we had high gas prices for no apparent reason. That was one problem. We have high gas prices right now because the president is eliminating for our grandchildren and our great-grandchildren a nuclear threat from a crazed bunch of psychopaths that actually are committed to bringing about Armageddon so they can get their messiah into play. And I think that that's a wonderful trade

0: although the short-term pain that we see right now at the pump, listen, I've got a big diesel American truck, and I'm sad about it. But what I would say is that the president's taking the longer view, saying there has been no other president that would deal with this. In fact, two presidents ago or three presidents ago, we had a guy who shoveled $1.8 billion in cash and thought he would appease the mullahs into not having a nuclear weapon, and that's all they want. And honestly, Lydia, the only thing and the reason that they make these demands publicly, like they're the ones who are winning the war, and by the way, they haven't. They've lost miserably. They're doing it to stave off a revolution. They're saying strong words against the United States to give the impression to the Iranian people that, see, we're still running the tables, we're in charge, we're pushing the U.S. around. Nothing could be further from the truth. And the Iranian people know this. It's really the shot clock is ticking down on the end of a regime and the end of nuclear weapons threat in Iran and a new day for a self-governed, free Iranian people. And won't that be a gift to all of us as we watch gas prices coming back down below three?
1: Right. And then, you know, President Trump, he's doing everything he can to fulfill every single one of his campaign promises. The first thing he said, he's going to shut down the border. And they kept saying, no, we need an act of Congress. And clearly all we needed was a new president. So the president said that he might have a new way of getting some legislation passed. Play clip number one.
2: Well, they suffer from Trump derangement syndrome, to be honest. They don't even know what they're looking at. They can't even see straight. But I have a new way out. I'm going to propose something the opposite of what I want, and we will have massive amounts of legislation. No, just all I have to do is say, we will not build the wall. And they'll demand it. I'm going to go the opposite. Whatever is bad, I'm going to go for it, and they'll approve what's good, finally. Now, they've got serious Trump derangement syndrome, which actually is a disease.
1: So what do you think about that, General Holt, that he just has, it's like opposite world. Remember George Costanza from Seinfeld?
0: Oh, yeah.
1: He's like, I'm just going to do the opposite because that seems to work out better for me. So maybe that's what the president has to do. He has to, like, pretend that he wants, you know, open borders, pretend that he wants an invasion, pretend that he wants a nuclear blast, and then finally he'll get some legislation passed.
0: He is the troller goat. There is no question of this, and he'll be remembered for that. But he also uses these humorous quips cleverly, because what he's doing is he's showing the hypocrisy of a uniparty Congress where there's no aisle, and they're all united on one thing, is to get Trump, whether it's the Republican rhinos who don't want a SAVE Act and they want to not give him his appointees and they don't want to codify his EOs, or the Democrats who are just outright communists and want to run in their direction. He's checking them all, and he's actually using humor to shine a light on

0: Trump trial balloon. Throw a big piece of steak on the table and see how people react to it. And how they react will formulate how he thinks about it. But what he's also a master at is he's going to draw a lot of media attention to that statement. And they're all going to freak out, and they're going to fill up a lot of airtime with that. And meanwhile, he's on his way to China. He's going to be cutting some deals. He's going to be doing some things back channel. He's going to end the Iran thing. Besent is going to check the globalists in the city of London and shut down these monopolies in Lloyd's of London. And then we're going to start taking a look at, is the Hanna virus an organic thing, or is this something that's just another weapon of war that the globalists are freaking out and throwing out there right before the midterms? And honestly, every single time President Trump says something like this, there's something in his backhand that you can't see, but you know it's there. And again, I start to think about things like Alberta, Greenland. What do the Brits have in our hemisphere that's coming out? It's all in play. He is moving pucks around the board, and it's dry. And that's why you see meetings in Canada, like with Obama, Soros, Carney, Slotkin, so that their eyeballs can bleed and they can freak out about how are we going to stop the man who is a bull that brings his own China shop. This is beautiful. This is really lovely.
1: What do you think happens with Xi Jinping? Because people need to understand that when President Trump purposely went after Maduro first, right, it's all kind of pieces of a puzzle, and then Iran, and now China is kind of the final piece of the puzzle. It was this all kind of done in an effort to kind of corner China?
0: Well, I wouldn't say it's the final piece of the puzzle, but I would say it's close to what we would say is the penultimate piece of the puzzle. China is got, you know, when people say the Chinese Communist Party, I would ask them, which one? There's about five of them, and they're all factions, and they're all fighting, and they're all going after each other. And one of them happens to be very much aligned with the globalists, and that's not Xi Jinping. In fact, Xi Jinping is probably going to find more in common with Vladimir Putin and President Trump. And how do I know that? Well, I've read the National Security Strategy, and I know about zones of influence now, and I know about the top three nuclear powers having a common problem in globalists that want you to eat crickets and jump into a 15-minute city. So there, I think we're going to be massively underwhelmed at the end of this visit. We'll be like, well, a deal got reached and CEOs are happy, but was anything really achieved? I will tell you, behind the scenes, massive amounts of geopolitical pieces are going to be achieved, and it's going to set the course for the next 3 months minimum, and the next 6 months likely. But I like this visit and this setup with President Trump.
1: All right, General Blaine Holt, thank you so much for joining us. So we've got a lot more to discuss here on the Jesse Kelly Show. Again, I'm Lydia Serrani, LIDIANEWS. 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Don't go anywhere. 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
3: Good news. 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Why is this good news? Because throughout American history, high testosterone men thrive in times of chaos and uncertainty. Every red-blooded American man runs toward great trials and challenges. Communist big tech companies are trying to destroy American jobs. War in the Middle East is intensifying. Fertility rates are plummeting.

0: And worst of all, there's a relentless 24/7 propaganda campaign aimed to demoralize us and break our will. 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
1: 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I'm Maria Booth, a cattle producer from Canova, as well as a recent graduate of the Cattlemen's Leadership Academy, a program that empowers leaders to strengthen and advance the cattle industry. The South Dakota Corn Utilization Council proudly supports this effort because corn and cattle truly go hand in hand. May is celebrated as Beef Month in the U.S., where we are the world's leading beef producer. 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Beef also delivers essential nutrients like protein, iron, zinc, and vitamin B12, vital for maintaining good health. 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
4: Welcome back to the Jesse Kelly Show. I'm from Florida. I know she's Albanian based on her name, because Shpresa means hope in Albanian. Shpresa, tell me what's on your mind.
5: Hi, Lydia. I loved your opening statement. I'm like, wow, this girl totally gets me. I thought you just married an Albanian, but to hear that you were Albanian as well, I love it, because so many people don't understand why I love Trump. And it's like, if you come from a communist country and you hear the stories of your parents that came from the former Macedonia and the communist Albania, and you don't love this country for what it is, and you want to turn it into a socialist or communist country like where my parents came from, I don't think my friends get it. Like, they don't understand. No, Trump. So many things I dislike, but he does tell the truth. The way he gives that look from my dad, is like, watch out, you know you're in trouble. And I just get Trump. He's totally my dad. I totally get it.
4: Yeah, exactly. And that's my dad. He had no filter. And that's how I grew up. And that's why it's in New York. Are you originally from New York?
5: No, I was born in Michigan and then established down in Florida. But I'm first generation born here in America.
4: Yep. Okay. So, yeah, I mean, that's just, my parents had no filter. If I didn't look good, my mom would tell me, you look fat, you don't look good, you look this, that doesn't look good on you, what's wrong with you? You know, my parents had no filter because they loved us, they wanted to be honest with us, and yet I knew, as tough as they were, that my father would lay down his life for me, and so would my mother in a heartbeat. And I'm not saying, like, and Trump kind of reminds me of my dad. Trump said it today. He goes, you know what, I take a bullet for this country. That's why I think he's almost even accepted that he could be killed, and he'll be like, you know what, it's worth it, because he wants to do the right thing. I'm not saying he's the greatest person on this planet, but I think he is a good human being that just wants to do right by our country. I have to go. We got to go to break. I got a hard break. Shpresa, thank you so much. Robert, we'll get you very soon. Thank you, guys. I'll be right back. Lydia Serrani, Lydia News, LIDIANEWS. Don't go anywhere. I'll be right back.

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1: Now that spring has finally arrived, it's time to be on the lookout for wormwood sage. It is fast becoming a major problem in the area. It has been steadily spreading along creek banks and grassland. It's a perennial found in pastures, roadsides, and waste places. It grows 2 to 4 feet tall with highly branched gray-green hairy stem and leaves. It has numerous small pale yellow flowers that appear early in the fall. The best time to control it is before it gets to be 12 inches tall.
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